politics, business, lifestyle, economy, social events. All of these and more make us what we are, human beings. Where else do you start your conversations but on my 2.3 Nigeria?

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0: we take off with the biggest conversations with an exchange of opinions and ideas on the Morning Crossfire. 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
1: Let the person walk, we vote you. 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
3: But I mean, some people have succeeded. 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
3: No, no.
0: It's Nigeria Info. 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
3: But, I mean, some people have succeeded. 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
2: Joy, let's not lie.
3: No, no.
0: It's Nigeria Info. 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
4: I'm listening. Are you?

Hello, good morning, and you are welcome once again to another beautiful day that the Lord has made. Let us rejoice and be glad in it. My name is Ifeyemi Andrew. Thank God it's a Friday. Oh yes, thank God it's a Friday. And this is Rise to Wisdom. So let's go. Today it's Friday, so we're just going to do questions. Yesterday, I asked you, we had a very interesting conversation, and we didn't finish though, because I said I was going to highlight a few more things. But then I'm going to take questions today as well. Questions based on the things that we have been talking about in the course of the week. Okay? And it's largely been about relationships. But yesterday specifically, it was us trying to understand why people make some kind of choices, especially as it concerns a lover or a partner. Because there's someone that you know is good for you, but for whatever reason, you like to just try the one that you know is bad for you. Like, it's the same thing. Like, a lady, a guy, you see, she sees this guy. She knows this guy is a rascal. She knows this guy is dangerous. She knows this guy, but she just wants to try him, you know. Same with guys, is the same thing. Is it this girl, you know, she's pretty, she's smart, she's decent, but you just want to try that baddie, that one that calls herself baddie. You just want to try. You know, I tell you that there are many men who would not want their wives to smoke, do drugs, and everything. But those same men would like to chill with ladies that smoke and do drugs, do crazy things. They would love to chill with them, but they wouldn't let their wives do it. So the question is, why that contrast? It's simply, I was saying yesterday, was simply because, for whatever reason, right, the flesh tends to take over the soul, or most of the time in those decisions. When I say the flesh, I'm referring to lust. So the excitement of lust, most times, a lot of people come under that. That's why. They know it's bad, but they want to try. They know it's not healthy. It's not good for them. It's not, but that's something about lust. So, and the Bible encourages us to deal with the flesh, to deal with that lust, deal with it, because it's, if you don't, some of us yesterday said greed, said it's just lust. It's the lust of the flesh. And we all have it, it's not. We all have it. So it's a job we have during our time here on earth if we must achieve fully what we want. I mean, take a look at many of the popular celebrities. How did they get to them? They are lost. Sometimes your lost is good, though. Like, good lost. But so much of everything is bad. You understand? So you also have to apply wisdom in how you go about doing what you're doing. You know, you can be over good and it's a problem. Yes. So there's wisdom to be applied. Everything should be done decently, in order. So some of us would think, you know what one person told me something, I came across it online. He says, for those people that are smart enough to not fall for whatever gimmicks the devil is playing with them, if he can't get them to do something bad, he will get them to do something good. But he will never allow them to do what God says. Do you understand it? Like, he will get them to do something good, but not allow them to do what God says, since they don't want to do something bad. So that means that there is the way you do the good, it becomes a problem because you're missing your direction. Some of us, sometimes, let me put it this way. It's like your parents saying you should, this is what your parents want you to do. But the thing you want to do is not bad, though. But your parents know they still don't want you to do it. This is what they want you to do. But you'll be like, why? This one that I want to do is not bad now. Let me do it. That kind of situation. That's how some of us get. And gradually, before you know it, you're going in and in and in, and then you're gone. So there's a loss that also is not just about
chasing things that make your flesh, so whatever that makes your flesh feel good. It's not even just about things that in quote you call bad. There are some good things. Some of us do good things for the pride of it, to feed our ego, to, and people are lost for those things. A lot of people are. You know, some people just want to raise their shoulder and walk around like, I'm the one doing everything for everybody. I'm like a small god. They are doing good thing, but the motive for it is different. So it is what describes that thing. You are seeing that this woman is good, this guy is a problem, but you still want to go there. It's just largely is lost. I said to the yesterday, I also said it's about you finding yourself. Because if you're able to discover your purpose, which is a daily journey, there are some things you will not allow into your life. The moment you are able to. So these days, I talk to you as a lady and you just say one thing. I don't move on. So sometimes I look at guys that are now trying to pray. If you talk, you talk. The lady says, no, drop, move. And I realized this because one day I asked myself a question. I said, all your life, is it only one lady you have liked? If you are being honest, it's not one. It's not just one lady or one man you have liked. You have liked the, you saw one person, you liked them, you were with them, it didn't work, you like another person. So at the end of the day, it's all in your mind. The concept of this thing that's making you feel like, I would die if this person is not there. I will not, you see, it's a lie. It's all in your mind. It's all in your mind. You are saying you will die because in your mind you have also concluded that I cannot live without this person. It is the same way you can still begin to say,

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1: Come around that energy, it engulfs them. It holds them. They want to leave, but they still want to try it at the same time. It's like it's a back and forth. Same thing with ladies, like, because if you've not been able to put yourself under control enough, they come under that thing and the guy, but she's there. We are wondering why the girl won't die put for the guy when even you go, they wonder. Because not everybody are at that level. Not everybody. So when something is done, it is not to hold everybody. It is to hold those people that have not been able to grow themselves enough to overcome that particular challenge. So the thing that is a weakness for you might not be a weakness for another person, because the same thing that you are, or something that my pastor said that was interesting. He said, you mustn't talk to every girl. He said that thing. And he caught me. Because I know, I for one, I'm a person who's really like fond of flirting with words. You see a fine lady, you want to, you say, oh, blah, blah, blah. She's a pretty lady, you'd want to. So that day he said, you don't have to. He said, that same lady that you are telling you, at this, you are that, she passed like how many guys? They no send. They won't pass. And you know what he said? He said, that the point is, those other people that didn't really even notice it or send, they've been able to get past that. So that does not really, that's not no longer what holds them. Maybe there's something else, but not that one. So don't think it's impossible. It's not impossible. It is very possible for you to see a lady that's pretty and you don't even send it. Just walk up past, they go your way. But it has to first come from you being honest with yourself and decide within you that this is, I can do this. I heard a lady that said, man, even stop giving girls money unnecessarily. You know, I said, you don't understand. You can't go for all men. You think these things we think they are just normal. They're not normal. This is forces, energies working. I've always told us life na energy, a force. That's what's working. They say, don't be giving money to men, any women, anyhow. Woman is, you are still giving her money. The girl is, you are still doing it. No, there are some people that have not grown, they are held spellbound by that energy that particular person emits. They haven't been able to grasp it. They can't. 0817-923-0002. Nigeria Info, good morning.
2: Hello, good morning to you, my brother.
1: Yeah, good morning.
2: Thank you very much. I remember Pastor Marcus calling from Bayan City.
1: Okay.
2: Ogoniland.
1: Go on.
2: You know what? Right from the beginning, man has been fighting against his sin. And that's why in Genesis, Adam and Eve fought against his sin. And sin has been generating from one generation to the other. Now, Apostle Paul made us to understand that he sees himself doing those things that he's not supposed to do. Those things that he was supposed to do, he's not doing those things.
1: Mm.
2: You know, controlling sin is directly from the heart, because the Bible says, out of the abundance of the heart, the mouth speaketh. And the devil is on assignment. What are his assignment? To make sure man did not make it. And that's why the Bible says in the book of John, chapter 10, verse 10, it says, the thief cometh to steal, to kill, and to destroy. And it is only Jesus that has come to give us abundant life. So what we need is just that wisdom for us to control lust, for us to control the things of the eyes. Just that wisdom. And if we have that wisdom, the Holy Spirit is there. We'll be able to do what? To overcome it.
1: All right. Good morning.
3: Andrew, good morning.
1: Yeah, morning to you.
3: I'm calling from Igute.
1: Okay.
3: My question is this. I want to know whether parents will be blamed if after giving the child a very nice instruction, directing the child, this is what you're going to do, and the child later ignored the instruction given to him by his parents, and he goes ahead to make a very silly

0: talent they've learned?
1: Okay. Largely no. Largely no. Okay, let me, the example of the prodigal son, you won't blame the papa. The son asks for. The only question we would I would ask is, if you have raised a child the way you should raise them, right? At the end of the day, they get to a certain stage of their life where they are conscious of the decisions they make. And the decisions they make should be based on how you have brought them up and how you have been able to teach them the best you have done. So if you have done your best, done what you should do, and the child is, you can't say you blame yourself. However, you still need to be there because you still need to be there. Because as a parent, you are like the God over that child. It's like as a parent in that context, you're like God over man, like God creation. God made man. And so God is always giving room to man to make amends every time. Like we are his children. You understand that concept. He has given us the principles, what to do. But we are the same way you are saying, that's how we still want to blame God. He has given us what to do. We know the grief follow. We want to blame him. Say, why people they die? Why people they die for the world if God did? Why? But God don't tell you, say, no, do like this. You know the grief, man. You get the concept. It's the same thing with that your child. You've raised him. You've told him how to go. But he chooses to do what he wants to do. You know, it's not your fault. It's his decision. However, you are still going to be there for him because at some point, hoping that this person will learn and he will come back. And if he comes back, I'm here to accept him. Good morning.
2: Yeah, Andrew, good morning, sir.
1: Yeah.
2: This is Richard Ken, I'm calling from it.
1: All right.
2: You know, you touched most of the areas this morning, but my area of concentration is where you know that something is wrong and you are like being mandated to do it, and within you don't want to tell who sent you.
1: Mm.
2: And it would be living. I think that is common in political environment. It is only those with good conscience that will decide to take part. Or decide to, a kind of, let me disobey my master, let me disobey my boss.
1: Mm.
2: When I say common, it is common. I mean, you will see that you are in good time with somebody. Oga or madam, we trust send you. Attack him. That is the way we do here. If you do like that, you are not loyal. Within you and your conscience, you subscribe on daily basis. We tell you, this man has never wronged you. This man has never offended you. Instead of me to do that, let me be an enemy to who sent me. But whenever that is done, trust me. Now you said the tab say you stubborn, you know they know ya. My brother, which way forward?
1: Very simple. I'll tell you this. There's a reason why, I think I've said this one time. There's a reason why God was careful when it says you should not have idols. It did not say, I'm not talking of graven image. I'm talking of idols. People idolize people. So for instance, if I use the space you are talking about, politics, there are many people in politics that have idolized leaders. Because even in the Bible, God warned you. There are prophets that will call his name that people are following. Say, not be all of them. The only way for you to know is to follow. Look at the word of God. The moment the person you are following is not going by the word, by the dictates of God, come on, buddy. That was an instruction that was even given to help people understand. Because people were confused and asking, how do we know? How do we know? So it's the same thing. If the only place your eyes focused on is on God, which means God is your true leader, any other person that you are working with, the moment they begin to do things, which is why one time I think I had a conversation here and somebody was asking that, so because you believe God, you don't go do work with. No, I said you will do work with other people. Oh, your faith does not stop you from working with who does not believe in what you believe in. But the moment it comes to a line where they are now trying to, because of the work, won't use the work, get you to go against your moral standings or what you believe in. That's where you draw the line. It is the same reason why they call Obi runaway. Let's use that as an example. Because the man, the principle, has a standing for himself. I cannot do this kind of thing. So no matter what the situation is like, the moment I see that it is this kind of thing they want me to do first, I come on my body, I know they do. Simple. call it whatever you want to call it, but that's the idea. So, but for many people, we have turned political leaders, political to idols. They are now like demigods to us. If they say a thing, we can't question it. We can't think. We just follow it. We just go. In that concept, God is no longer what we follow. What God says is not it anymore. That does not... Some of us listen to those of our leaders and friends and more. Some of us, what controls us is money. As long as money is involved, no worry. We no send. Quick commercial. Stay with us. We'll be back.
0: Guy, we don't talk since so. Ha, click I go do my work, eh? We go continue this talk later.
3: 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How bad? You know the tire.
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0: Good morning, it's Friday, June 5th, 2026. INEC's continuous voters registration is on. Take advantage of the opportunity to register to vote. On the news this morning, fresh fears in Abua Odwa as gunmen kill two timber businessmen. Family confirms death of alleged one-chance victim after desperate search across police stations. Presidency says state police constitutional framework nearly complete. Road users accuse contractors of abandoning NTA Mwoba Road project. On the foreign scene, Hezbollah rejects renewed ceasefire agreed by Israel and Lebanon. Details of these and more after this break.
1: The Independent National Electoral Commission, INEC, has resumed the third and final phase of the nationwide continuous voter registration exercise. 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Replacement of lost and damaged PVCs and transfers of registration can also be completed on the online portal or at any INEC office. Remember, only those who have a PVC can speak on election day. 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This message is from the Independent National Electoral Commission, INEC. Making your votes count. Consolidating our democracy.
0: You're welcome back. I'm Ifechukwu Moyele with the news. Now, this Friday morning, we begin with a tragic killing that has left families grieving and communities demanding answers. The rise in insecurity in Abua Odwa local government area has continued to generate concern following the killing of two indigents of a Miriboko community by gunmen. The victims, identified as Moses Matthew Arugu and Azubi Kemonde, were timber businessmen who were reportedly attacked while carrying out their business activities. The attacks occurred between May 29 and May 30th along the Ozochi Forest in Ahuda East Local Government Area and the Idoda Forest in Ahuda West Local Government Area. While the mutilated body of Moses Matthew Arugu has been recovered, Azubi Kemonde remains missing, with efforts still ongoing to locate his body. Reacting to the incident, the paramount ruler of Odwa Kingdom, His Royal Majesty King Temple MacDonald, called on security agencies to immediately launch a thorough investigation and ensure those responsible are arrested and prosecuted. The monarch stressed that justice must not only be done, but must also be seen to be done. Now, he also urged the chairman of Abua Odwa, Ahuda East and Ahuda West local government areas to take urgent steps to ensure justice for the victims. King MacDonald further sympathized with the bereaved families and prayed for strength to help them bear the painful loss. The River State Police Command has not spoken on this. And as outrage continues over the killing of the two timber businessmen, the paramount ruler of Ozochi community, His Royal Highness Eze Fidelis Goodluck, is calling on the chairman of Ahuda East, Ahuda West and Abua Odwa local government areas to work closely with security agencies to arrest the gunmen responsible for the killings. Eze Goodluck condemned the attack and warned that the border communities must not be allowed to become operational bases for criminal element. He called for swift and coordinated action by security agencies and local authorities to restore confidence among residents and ensure those responsible are brought to justice. The traditional ruler also extended condolences to the bereaved families and prayed for strength and comfort for them during this difficult time. But while communities are calling for justice over recent killings, the River State Police Command says it has made a breakthrough in another murder case. The command says operatives of the Violent Crime Response Unit in Diobu have arrested three suspects in connection with the killing of Christopher Emmanuel Ababio and recovered his stolen vehicle. The Police Public Relations Officer, ASP Blessing Agabe, said the case was reported on May 22nd following the disappearance of the victim. She said the suspects were arrested on May 28th. She identified the suspect as David Mark, Nkajit Williams, and Godgift John. Preliminary investigations revealed that the deceased was allegedly hired by the suspect to transport them to Asarama community in Andoni local government area for a traditional marriage ceremony. Well, during the operation, police recovered the victim's stolen hijet minibus. Further investigations led to the discovery of his remains buried in a shallow grave in Asarama community. The body has since been deposited at the University of Port Harcourt Teaching Hospital mortuary, while efforts are ongoing to arrest a fourth suspect who remains at large. And from murder investigations to a growing crime trend that has left many residents fearful whenever they board commercial vehicles. Transport operators in Port Harcourt are calling for urgent government intervention following fresh cases of one-chance robberies and kidnappings involving minibuses and tricycles. Commercial bus drivers and members of the National Union of Road Transport Workers want local councils and River State government to work closely with transport unions to improve passenger safety and identify criminal operators. Speaking with our correspondent, Erisa Georgewell, they advocated stricter enforcement of regulations requiring passengers to board vehicle only at designated motor parks rather than by the roadside.
2: I just plead if the local government chairman will help us. So every motor that is running on the road, let them enter the park direct so that this one chance thing will reduce. If you are coming to park, you know where you are entering your motor. You know the driver that is driving you. In case anything that happened to you, you know where to trace. Now look at the place I entered my motor. I mean, that one will help to reduce this crime that is happening on the way.
3: They take somebody, they drop, and they kill the person on the way. All this kind of thing is what we don't want again. So please, we are pleading the government to help us, to make them to come into the park, because that's why they build the park.
4: Once upon for my wife, and at the same time, I witnessed one case of murder. I think government should do more, but the best way to go about it is when government partner with national unit, then we can be able to figure out that the culprit.
0: Well, sadly, those concerns have become even more urgent following confirmation that a woman allegedly abducted by one-chance operators has died. The family of 34-year-old Ihunda Nkiruka, Jennifer, has confirmed her death after days of searching for her across police stations in Port Harcourt. A relative, Kenneka Ubu, told Nigeria Info that the family eventually traced her to a hospital around the Airport Road area before discovering her body had been deposited at the UPTH mortuary. The family alleged that Jennifer was abducted around the Rumosi area and later thrown from a moving vehicle around the Eluso axis near Harmony Estate. Now, they claimed she suffered fatal head injuries after being pushed from the vehicle and showed signs of having struggled with her attackers. The family has criticized what it described as a lack of police checkpoints along the route and is calling on security agencies to intensify effort against one-chance operators and improve monitoring of commercial transport vehicles.
5: A star has been cut short. Nkiru was built to travel. She's in 2 months' time, she was supposed to have to travel abroad to further her studies.
6: The issue of this one chance in River State, to be particular, is one too many. So when will the authorities in charge rise up to the occasion for the people to have a sigh of relief, to be safe? So I want to use this medium to reawaken the security chiefs, even the government, to wake up to it from its slumber, to wake up to its responsibility.
0: Well, in another disturbing incident, police have launched a manhunt for a tricycle rider accused of killing his partner and abandoning her body alongside their children. The incident occurred in Obogoro, Obiakpo local government area. The suspect, identified simply as IK, allegedly assaulted the woman, a mother of two, before abandoning her left body inside a tricycle with their children. A resident identified as Senibo told our correspondent that the woman's body and the two children were discovered inside the stationary tricycle on Tuesday morning. According to the eyewitness, the couple had reportedly spent the previous night at a guest house. The older child allegedly informed police that her father assaulted her mother with an object before fleeing when she became unresponsive.
7: I was passing by, then I saw a crowd over there, and I walked down to the police store. When I was in the police store, a man asked the child of 5 years, girl, now what happened to the mother? The child said that the father beat the mother up to the extent that the mother fainted. Then the father now told them that he was going to buy drugs and come and left them here. Police from Uzoba, because they had a Siena, so they were good at took the lady out from that place there.
0: Confirming the incident, police spokesperson ASP Blessing Agami said officers found the deceased and her two children, estimated to be 5 years and 6 months old. Police say efforts are ongoing to arrest the suspect. With incidents of kidnapping and violent crime continuing to make headlines, a security expert says Nigeria's problem is not the absence of policies, but the failure to implement them. Security expert Jackson Ojo says the recent abduction of school children and teachers in Oyo State highlight the poor implementation of the Safe Schools initiative launched after the Chibok schoolgirls abduction in 2014. Speaking with correspondent Emekoduka, Ojo questioned how funds allocated to the program have been utilized over the years.
8: There are so many policies, but we have policy implementation. No policy implementation.
9: There was a time the federal government raised a policy that is a school security program. That is to say, every particular school across the country, there must be security personnel to man each of the schools, particularly in the security flashpoint across the country. So money was appropriated for this policy. Amotekun in the southwest, they have been there, but are they in some schools? No. These people know that definitely there won't be policy implementation.
0: Ojo also called on the National Assembly to investigate funds appropriated for military equipment procurement. According to him, accountability and oversight remain critical to effective security operations.
8: There's principle of check and balances. A lot of money has been appropriated for the military and paramilitary. The money has been appropriated to fight. Because we need to audit to really find out if those things are within the armory of the Nigerian military and paramilitary. Nobody is doing that. That is it. So that is why you see the whole thing turning upside down. And these people are enlarging their force on a daily basis. Nigeria is gradually becoming an unsafe territory. I think Mr. President, who is the commander-in-chief of Armed Forces Federal Republic of Nigeria, to reject the security structure.
0: Well, let's take a quick break now. When we return, road users accuse contractors of abandoning NTA Mwoba Road project. Stay with us.
10: Inauguration, inauguration, inauguration. The Andoni Nkoro Opopo Ogoni Youth Association and Opo Youths, River State, is cordially inviting the general public to the official inauguration of the Andoni Nkoro Opopo Ogoni Youth Association under the distinguished chairmanship of His Royal Highness Sir Honorable Guard Harry Epiripo Nde, the 11th, the Okama of Ekere Kingdom, Andoni. Theme: The Voice of Renaissance Youth in Driving Peace and Development. 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Venue: NUJ Secretariat, Musco Road, Port Harcourt. 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Guest speaker: Dr. Bethel Okojaja. 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Samuel Isoro, Secretary General. Comrade Bennett T. Bennett, National President. And Ambassador Ebelo Waribo, Secretary, Planning Committee, Media Director, Announcer.
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1: You're welcome back. Now, Nigeria is moving closer to establishing state police with progress made towards the constitutional framework required to decentralize policing. The Chief of Staff to the President, Femi Wajabiamila, disclosed this on Thursday while briefing State House correspondents after a consultative meeting on state police convened by the presidency at the State House in Abuja. According to a statement, deliberations on the proposed state police framework began several months ago, following a directive from President Bola Tinubu. The President's Chief of Staff explained that the immediate priority is securing constitutional amendment while enabling legislation would follow. Well, Wajabiamila noted that there is now broad national support for the initiative, saying the debate has shifted from whether state police should be established to determine the most effective legal and institutional framework for its operation. Well, away from security matters now, frustration is growing among motorists over delays in completing the NTA Mwoba Road project. 2 weeks after the River State Commissioner for Works, Professor Temple Morfo, assured residents that works will be completed within that period, the project remains unfinished. A visit to the area on Thursday showed no contractors or heavy equipment on site, and motorists have continued to navigate the road using a single lane. Road users say they spend up to 2 hours in traffic daily and have accused contractors of abandoning the project.
2: The contractors where they hold that road, government is supposed to arrest them, collect the money back, because that road don't cause so many problems. I see no reason why they say that small place will not even reach 100 meters. For over 3 months, they still work on. That place now don't make now. Most drivers now need a fit go my train. Anyhow, what government knows they will do, put more effort. If not to change the contractors, change the contractors. Big people, they serious. Some people don't lose their job because of that road.
3: The road is affecting us badly. There's nothing we can do. We don't have any other alternative now. Only to depend on government. And that hold up make us need to meet up.
4: Those were contractors. They are not doing anything. They are just blocking the place.
5: We can do for that hold up almost 2 hours. They should try and give another contractors to do the road, because these people are not serious.
6: I will carry passenger here before I reach Rumola. I will not meet up to get what my family self will eat, even to do accounts.
1: Recall that the commissioner had appealed for patience, assuring residents that the government's priority was to deliver quality work. And while some residents battle traffic, others say they are battling flood waters. Residents of Orobum in Obunabale have raised concerns over a blocked drainage system they say continues to cause severe flooding whenever it rains. Speaking with correspondent Rejoice Amadi, a resident, Samuel Achi Oguzo, said several letters have been sent to the Port Harcourt City Local Government Chairman, Orwell Ihunda, seeking intervention. Although officials reportedly visited the area for inspection, residents say no action has followed.
7: This drainage was constructed by Hado about 5, 6, 7 years back. After about 2 or 3 years, we started having challenge with that drainage. The drainage was blocked. It can't carry the volume of water when it rains, because where we live here is down the hill, where the river at the end of the street. And that river too, it's blocked. Now, I called on the present mayor now. I told him about it. He sent his boys. They came. They looked at the whole thing. They didn't come back. Since then, I've been on it with the mayor. I've texted several text messages reminding him the challenges we're having here. April last year, we wrote a letter to the commissioner of works. Till now, we've not heard from them.
1: Achi Oguzo is now appealing for the construction of wider drainage channels capable of handling the volume of water flowing through the community.
7: What we need in Chief John Obunda Street is total demolition of that drainage, total demolition and reconstruction to a better one that can carry the volume of water that comes to this area, to the river. And then it should be with slabs, so that during sanitation day, we will always open it, clean it up for free flow of water, and then cover it back. That will help us just the way it was before. But when Hado came and did what they did and sealed it, it's not a good thing for our area here.
1: In another development, solicitors representing Korea Bofia Nigeria Limited, City of Grace Estate, and other property owners have warned members of the public against buying, selling, or developing land at Ewelu Farmland behind OPM. According to the notice, the land is currently the subject of appeal before the Court of Appeal in Port Harcourt. A statement said judgment was delivered on 12 December 2025 against Rumokini Community and a notice of appeal, a motion for stay of execution, and an application for interlocutory injunction have all been filed. It said they are all pending and have not been determined. The solicitors say any transaction carried out while the matter remains before the court could expose buyers to financial losses and possible legal consequences. They have advised prospective buyers, developers, and agents to stay away from the property until the Court of Appeal delivers its final judgment. Moving on now, the delegation of chief and elders from Omademe Ipo Ward 10 of the Renewed Hope family has paid a solidarity visit to the member representing Ikwerre local government area in the River State House of Assembly, Prince Lemchi Yeche. The group pledged its support for Prince Yeche ahead of the 2027 general elections, citing what they describe as his numerous achievements and commitment to human capital development. The group, in a statement by its chairman, Kelvin Amadiwale, said the chiefs and elders also expressed appreciation to Dr. Samuel Wanosike for his contributions and congratulated their national leader, Yesumike, for what they describe as his leadership style in the Rainbow Coalition in River State. And now, the vice chairman of Ikwerre Local Government Area, Ethel Gineka, has encouraged widows across the council area not to lose hope despite life's challenges. She gave the advice during a palliative and empowerment program for widows and women leaders held at the council secretariat in Ishobu.
8: The passion to take care of the needy, the widows, and women. That's why I just went out of my way to do it. It's not that I am buoyant or anything. This is a personal desire that I have in my heart that I wanted to fulfill. It has nothing to do with politics. When the politics starts, we'll play it. My message for women of Ikwerre local government, that they should not be discouraged. They should not lose hope. We are here. The chairman of Ikwerre local government and his team are here to better the life of Ikwerre women. Because if they are supporting us and supporting our the FCT minister, supporting Tinubu, supporting our leaders, Samuel Wanosike, we don't have any choice than to also appreciate them from time to time.
1: Also speaking, the wife of the Ikwerre local government chairman, Christiana Charles Wobodo, urged beneficiaries to make good use of the items distributed and commended Ethel Gineka for the initiative.
9: I count it a great joy for this initiative by the vice to remember the widows. In the society we found ourselves, it's very, very difficult for even couple to manage, how much more just a woman taking care of her children. I want to encourage you not to give up. Don't allow yourself to be pitied. God has a way of doing these things. So I want you to appreciate it. And also pray for her. I'm praying for Ikwerre local government. We have not forgotten that there are people like this.
1: Well, in his speech, former leader of the Ikwerre Legislative Assembly, Dr. Wobisi Chikwe Tasie, commended the vice chairman of Ikwerre Local Government Area for empowering widows and women leaders across the council area. Correspondent Emekotuka reports that dignitaries at the event included the state PDP women leader, Miriam Obunna, wife of the former Ikwerre Local Government Chairman, Silver Samuel Wanosike, Obina Ekim, ABC Women Leader Doris Atako, PDP Local Government Area Women Leader Ibifuro Asonye, Eche Vice Chairman Faith Onyesu, Medical Officer of Health Ikwerre Local Government Area Dr. Vivienne Laurent Odu, and APC Chairman in Ikwerre Local Government Kingsley Obara, among others. To the education sector now, the Governing Council of the University of Port Harcourt has appointed a former Commissioner for Health, Professor Prince Wojcike, as the 10th Vice-Chancellor. His appointment was approved by the Council following the successful conclusion of the selection process. A statement says Chike is expected to formally assume office on 13th of July 2026.
0: And now, we'll bring you news from around the world.
1: The Lebanese army group Hezbollah has strongly rejected the terms of a ceasefire agreement backed by the United States between Israel and Lebanon. Hezbollah leader Naim Qassem described the negotiations as futile and humiliating for Lebanon. He said the proposed agreement is unacceptable and has been rejected by many Lebanese people. Qassem insisted that Hezbollah will not accept any deal that it believes undermines Lebanon's interests or forces the group to give up its resistance against Israel. On the news this morning, you heard There are fresh fears in Abua Odua after gunmen killed two timber businessmen. You also heard that a family has confirmed the death of an alleged one-chance victim after desperate search across police stations. We told you that the presidency says state police constitutional framework is nearly complete. We also reported that road users have accused contractors of abandoning the NTA Mwoba Road project. On the foreign scene, Hezbollah has rejected the renewed ceasefire agreed by Israel and Lebanon. The news was edited by Martha Okiri. To reach the news team, send an SMS or WhatsApp to 0808-721-7215. I am Ife Chukwu Mwanyeli. Many thanks for listening.

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10: 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His Excellency, Governor of River State, Dr. Siminalai Joseph Obara, GSSROS, marks 3 years in office. In these past 3 years, the people of River State have witnessed bold steps towards development, improved infrastructure, stronger healthcare system, and greater opportunities for our youth in the state. On behalf of the good people of Dapaye Amakri community, we congratulate His Excellency on this achievement and thank him for his commitment to the progress of our state. May the next phase of this administration bring even greater prosperity, unity and peace to every community across the state. Congratulations, Your Excellency, on 3 years of dedicated service. This is signed by His Royal Highness Alabo Emeritus Professor DMJ Fubara, Chairman, and Elder Senebo Eugene Ibiama Nengia, Secretary General.
11: Congratulations, you're a sinner.
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0: Listen to this announcement. Welcome, Honorable Minister of the FCT, to Unique Uniport. On behalf of the board, management, the administrative and operations crew of the John Lander Energy Training Resources and Technology Limited, I, Engineer Dr. John Lander Ichenwo, heartily welcomes the Honorable Minister of the Federal Capital Territory, Chief Barrister Yesom Ezenwonwike, as he graces the combined 36th convocation ceremony of the University of Port Harcourt on Saturday, 6th June 2026. Sir, your presence at the convocation ceremony is a great honor to us at the John Lander Energy Training Resources and Technology Limited. May your visit inspire us to greater excellence, creativity, innovation, and service to Nigeria's oil and gas industry. Yerishi Ibialawe, this is signed by Engineer Dr. John Lander Ichenwo, Chief Executive Officer.
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0: All right, good morning to you. My name is Ifeyemi Andrew. We'll take a look at some headlines. We'll start with the Vanguard and then over to the Punch. I would also take some of your messages. Already we have loads of messages on WhatsApp. The number on WhatsApp is 0809-030-6416. So you can just keep sending in those messages, react to headlines from the news this morning. However, on the Vanguard, the lead one here says, WAEC exams run into night again. Parents protest. We are working on it. Cancel. I saw students yesterday all tangled up in the bus, in a minibus at night. This was around like past eight. And they were all... They were going, perhaps they were going home or going wherever, I don't know. But they were definitely coming from school because they were still on in the school uniform. It was something else. And I'm wondering why. Why? And then there was huge traffic on that NTA road, serious traffic. So you'd imagine that with the time at which those children would get home. Dangote Refinery increases processing capacity to 700,000 barrels per day.

2027 election group intensifies support for Reps Hopeful Obakbororo. PDP constitutes appeal panels for primary election disputes. US imposes sanctions on Cuban President Castro family members. And state police framework near completion, presidency. Those are headlines you would find on the Vanguard newspaper. On The Punch, this one says 4 in 5 Nigerians support social media regulation for children, federal government. Oyo, Bronu abductions, tough terrain, casualty fears, stall rescue mission. Oyo, Bronu abductions, tough terrain, casualty fears, stall rescue mission. The problem we are having now with the rescue of these people in captivity is as a result of the corruption over the years and failure of infrastructural development over the years. People don't understand that the road you did not do 20 years ago when you should have done it, the lights, street lights you did not put in place, the monies that was meant for establishing one security outfit or local water you did not do because at that time it was going to affect your party or your government. Today, you see how that thing is coming to affect the work that security operatives should do. Because they will tell you they can't go into a certain place because there is no road. Meanwhile, somebody who was interested in the development of a place should have been able to put a road in place somehow many years ago if they were serious about it. And that same thing is happening now. There are some roads you are not doing because your political people are in that area. Or there's a road you went to do that we don't need now, but because you wanted political whatever, you go and do the road for political settlement. Leave the one that you need to do. All of these little corruption there and there. See where it don't carry us reach. Now, they are saying tough terrain. Well, invite Igboho for questioning over Oyo school abduction, Atiku's aide tells DSS.

0: Federal government promises safe rescue of abducted Oyo Borno pupils. All of those headlines are on the Punch newspaper. Let's go over to the phone lines quickly now. 0817-923-0002. Good morning, Nigeria Info.
1: Good morning, Nigeria Info.
0: Yes, go on.
1: I did Dakuku from Okechi. Hello, hello.
0: Go on, Dakuku.
1: So let me talk the issue of the community police said by the Mr. President is on the way. The community police is not the problem of Nigeria. What the problem is the politicians we are talking about in this country. Dakuku is telling you that this morning. Even the politicians are able to be silent. You see that you will get adequate security in this country. They are using this Nigerian police. Can they use this community police at the same time? They are the cause of this killing and other things in this country. Because they use them as their tools. They do whatever they want to do. That's only thing. That's why we are having security in this country, Semiandro. That's only thing that can become a problem in this country. I'm just telling you this matter. This is the problem of Nigeria. If you can this is and do. For community police, it's another thing. For the good to make employment to Nigerians. Don't have job, but this cannot stop killing and kidnapping in this country. Let them do it because the politicians are sitting outside. We are the masses suffering it. What are we talking about? What can you talk? You tell me, Andrew. Let me stop here. Thank you. These are people from Okechi.
0: All right, thank you. The issue of this kidnapping at one chance, yes, the security operatives need to do a lot more. However, I think it is also a thing of character and personal, I don't know how to describe it, because how do you wake up? Okay, you don't have food to eat, you don't have money, then you just wake up and go and kidnap somebody. Sometimes you even, in the process, unalive the person because you want to get money to eat, to buy drugs, to do whatever it is that you do. That's not a problem that police can solve. You see this that thing there? That one is not a problem that police can solve. Yes, police should do what they need to do, the rescue, to make sure that people are scared of doing that or committing such crimes. Police should be able to put their foot down working with government to make sure that people don't think of that option. However, there is something fundamentally wrong with the way some of our people are thinking. We have to quickly come to that realization. Good morning.
2: Good morning. You hear me?
0: Yes, you're welcome.
2: Frank from my other west.
0: Go on, Frank.
2: Let me go to your A-House News, where two people have been killed in Abu Adwa local government. I want to condemn the killing, and it's unacceptable. I want to appeal to my local government chairman, the chairman of my other west, Abu Adwa, and Ahuda East, for them to put heads together to make sure that what happened in 2015, 2016 will not reoccur again. So it's high time for them to have this meeting, just like the Parliament Lawyer of Ozochi have earlier said. It's not good for us to witness what has happened before. So let them come together. And I want to appeal to all us youth, for them to use their head, not to come and do anything that will bring us back again this morning. Thank you and God bless you.
0: All right, thank you very much. Good morning, Nigeria Info.
3: Good morning, Ifeyemi Andrew.
0: Yeah, good morning.

0: no proper procedure put in place by the governors to ensure that these things they are hearing does not come to their state. Look at even in our state, where even we are talking about herdsmen, you know, in combat with farmers. No, nothing is put in place. What we see every day is protest, people complaining, and the governors just rely, relax, and watch over people, lamenting. Is that how we are going to? So without the federal government, there is nothing that we can be able to put in place. It is very disheartening seeing that things are being handled this way. Then Dangote increased capacity to 100,000.
1: 700.
0: Per day. Pardon?
1: 700.
0: 700. I think Dangote is really showing that they are concerned about the people. And I think we need to compliment them. They are trying because even our own people would think that they are putting themselves in place to see that the citizens does not go, you know, through hardship so much in terms of getting petrol. I think Dangote have taken the lead. I commend them for that. The PDP, you know, constituting the committee for primaries. Yes, that is the best way to go. Even if I know that the so-called former president that we are choosing or giving a ticket is not interested, I think they should panel down and work with the APC to ensure that President Bola Ahmed Tinubu.
1: All right, thank you very much, Nigeria Info. Good morning.
2: Good morning, my brother Andrew.
1: Good morning to you.
2: Yes, Aiba Gustav.
1: All right, go ahead.
2: Andrew, I want to disagree to some extent with the road worker that was lamenting on radio this morning, saying that those loading on the road should be forced to load from the park, that it is from that, you know, action that they are having this one chance and all that. Andrew, I have experienced a situation by the one chance they load from park. In fact, I saw this LMA junction. That very day, it was in the park they loaded, and if not for God, their victim that was found at a chase axis would have been taken to the bush. It was from park they loaded. So it is not those that is loading from the roadside. They also load from the park. So this road transport workers, what are they doing? They are also the problem because they know these individuals. I can tell you for free, Andrew, they know these individuals. What are they doing? Have they reported to the appropriate authority that this person, A or B, is involved in this kind of act? So they should not tell me that it is those that are looking on the road. I'm not a road transport worker or whatever, or a driver, but I'm telling you the experience I got, that it was in the park they loaded that day, and if not for God, I don't know what would have happened. Then for the killing in Abu Odua, Andrew, you have seen that killings and crime and all this is not the problem of any local government or tribe. Insecurity is everywhere. So when it happens to a particular local government or a community, it shouldn't be seen as something that has always been happening in that very part of the state. Because insecurity is insecurity everywhere.
1: All right, thank you.
2: The local government chairman to rise up to the occasion, and I pray that God will use him and to cop them.
1: Thank you very much, Nigeria Info. Hello, good morning. I lost that call. 0817-923-0007. 0817-923-0002. Good morning, Nigeria Info.
3: Yes, good morning.
1: Yes, good morning.
3: My name is Ndamate.
1: Okay.
3: I want to talk about city transport. You see, I grew up from this city, right from the 60s. I'm an old man now. And I think the best thing government can do is to cancel all this public transportation and buy buses. Let them buy buses. We need buses, city buses, clean ones. This Port Harcourt used to be a gentle city. Clean, fine girls, fine handsome men. The way it is going now,

0: It's just like a dumping ground. Please, let anybody who is full of this city, let them provide city buses. All the whole city buses, the states across surrounding us, they have bought city buses. And all these ragamuffins have moved from all their states and come here to be committing all this mayhem. I don't like it. When we were growing up, we were policing this city. I'm an Ikwerre man. I'm from Obunabale. You understand me? The way the city is going, in 10 years, we'll be nowhere. Thank you.
1: All right. Thank you very much. Good morning, Nigeria Info. Hello. Oh, okay. 0817-923-0002. I commend the University of Port Harcourt for the peaceful selection of a new vice chancellor without rancor and acrimony. Wayke Odunaka, you sent that message in. This person says, another Ikwerre man has Uniport VC Chai. Wiki, it's God will help tomorrow. Grateful. Will not cry of marginalization. Oh, Comrade Dodo sent that one in. Hello, Nigeria.
2: Hello, Nigeria.
1: Good morning.
2: Good morning, Mr. Andrew.
1: Yes, good morning to you.
2: Madam Dr. Agokana.
1: Go ahead.
2: Morning, sir.
1: Good morning.
2: Andrew, I want to quickly look at the Dangote thing. It's increasing. As it's increasing, will the price come down? I beg, find out for us.
1: The price will only come down if he gets supply.
2: Have reduction in price.
1: If he gets
2: so
1: crude supply
2: really
1: locally.
2: Since they have now, like, as if the ones we have will not work at all, because we don't know what is happening about our own refineries. It's only him that we are hearing that he's doing something. Let him do it well and see how we can improve in our own situation, because it's really tough. Almost 1-4. I am telling you the truth. So let us know what exactly is going on. And killing in Abuja, let them see how they will stop this kind of thing. We don't want to hear it. I don't know the chairman of council, the governor of the state, is their job. They will say it's everybody's responsibility, but some people will collect money for security. Please let them use the money and make sure that we don't hear this kind of stories from our SGAs. Madam Dr. Agokana,
1: right,
2: thank you and have
1: very
2: a nice
1: much.
2: Weekend.
1: Thank you. So for the Dangote refinery, it's an expansion of what they can produce. If the price will be affected, it has to be due to crude availability and where they get it from. They had complained that the NNPC isn't supplying them crude as it ought to, and they have to source from import crude from outside the country to meet up. So that invariably would affect the cost of petrol from the refinery, all right? For people who are going to take off from the refinery, it's going to affect the price, definitely. And then the price would also be affected before it eventually gets to the filling station. If there is a supply, adequate supply of crude to the Dangote refinery, as many would expect it should be, then they have the ability to do 700,000 barrels per day. That's what they are saying. And that would definitely mean a reduction in the price. So the main question we should be asking is, are they getting crude? And where is the crude coming from? And what is the cost at which they are getting it? Those are the simple metrics to look at. For the government refineries, I think the last time there were talks about the government working with a Chinese company that was going to manage, about 51% or thereabout of the refineries. So we don't know how far they've gone with that contract. That was the last conversation that we heard about our refineries. Well, let's go on a quick commercial now. Good morning.
3: Guy, we don't need talk since so. 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
1: 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It's 7 o'clock.

Residents of the Niger Delta have identified corruption and weak enforcement of laws as major challenges hindering sustainable development in the region. The residents were reacting to a call by Siminalayi Fubara for sustainable development through good governance and the effective implementation of laws. They said corruption continues to frustrate efforts aimed at improving the living conditions of people in the region. According to some residents we spoke with, our correspondent, despite the Niger Delta's vast natural resources and several development programs over the years, many communities still suffer from poor infrastructure, limited growth, and inadequate public service.

0: The residents called on government at all levels to strengthen institutions, promote transparency in the management of public funds, and ensure that laws are properly implemented to drive sustainable development across the region. The Dangote Petroleum Refinery and Petrochemical says it has increased its crude oil processing capacity to 700,000 barrels per day, surpassing its nameplate capacity of 650,000 barrels per day. The milestone was reportedly achieved during a performance test conducted by the firm's process licensors, underscoring the refinery's operational efficiency. The Vice President of Oil and Gas at Dangote Industries Limited, Devakuma Edwin, said the increase forms part of a broader strategy to expand the refinery's capacity to 1.4 million barrels per day within 30 months, positioning the facility as potentially the largest refinery globally. Now we look at oil prices. Brent crude sells for $95.46 per barrel, and light crude sells for $93.11 per barrel. For the CBN exchange rates, it is 1,361 naira 17 kobo for one US dollar, 1,827 naira 76 kobo for a British pound, 1,584 naira 80 kobo will give you 1 euro, 370 naira 64 kobo exchanges for one UAE dirham. 200 naira 94 kobo will give you a Chinese yuan, while 83 naira 38 kobo is equivalent to a South African rand. In the black market, it is 1,398 naira for one US dollar, 1,885 naira for 1 euro, and 1,610 naira for, I beg your pardon, 1,885 naira for a British pound, and 1,610 naira for 1 euro. To reach the news team, send an SMS or WhatsApp message to 0808-721-7215. My name is Ifeyemi Andrew. Good morning.
1: The rains are here. 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This message is from 92.3 Nigeria Info.
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3: A broadcast by the Permanent Secretary, Minister of Environment, River State, Sir Olue Chinedumo Okeruku, on the occasion of the World Environment Day celebration, Friday, 5th June, 2026. Dear people of River State, it is my pleasure as the Permanent Secretary, Minister of Environment, River State, to address you today, June 5, 2026, as we join the global community in commemorating World Environment Day, a day dedicated to promoting environmental awareness and encouraging collective action towards protecting our planet. The World Environment Day was established in line with the United Nations General Assembly Resolution 2997 of 15th December 1972 at the STOICOM Conference on the Human Environment. The reason behind reserving a day for the protection of the environment was to integrate the human actions with the environment. 2 years later, in 1974, on 5th June precisely, the celebration of the first World Environment Day took place, and the theme was Only One Earth. Since then, the World Environment Day is being organized around a theme that draws attention towards a particular concern on the environment. It is on record that the World Environment Day is the United Nations flagship day for promoting worldwide awareness and actions for the environment. Over the years, it has grown to be the largest global platform for environmental public outreach and is celebrated by millions of people in more than 150 countries of the world. The theme for this year's celebration is Inspired by Nature, for Climate, for Our Future. This theme reminds us that as our cities continue to grow, we must ensure that development does not come at the expense of our environment and the health of our people. Urbanization has brought many opportunities, including improved infrastructure, commerce, and industrial growth. However, it has also increased environmental challenges, such as flooding, pollution, indiscriminate waste disposal, traffic emissions, deforestation, and pressure on natural resources. Climate change has worsened these conditions, leading to more frequent extreme weather events and environmental risks that directly affect our communities, livelihood, and public health. In Rivers State, we are particularly aware of these realities. Under the able leadership of State Governor Sir Simin Alaye Fubara, a lot has been done to sustain the administration's commitment towards a clean and green environment. The Rivers State Ministry of Environment, therefore, calls on every resident to support efforts aimed at building cleaner, greener, and more resilient communities. We encourage the public to properly dispose their waste and avoid indiscriminate dumping. Participate actively in enhancing environmental sanitation exercises. Plant and protect trees and green spaces. Reduce practices that contribute to pollution. Support environmental laws and regulations. Promote climate-conscious lifestyles within homes, schools, markets, and workplaces. Environmental protection is not the responsibility of government alone. It is a shared responsibility that requires collective commitment and consistent action. As we celebrate this year's World Environment Day, let us renew our determination to preserve our environment for future generations. I commend the efforts of environmental stakeholders, community leaders, development partners, and citizens who continue to contribute towards environmental sustainability in our dear state. I also recognize the international communities for hosting the global activities marking World Environment Day 2026. Together, let us build resilient cities and secure a sustainable future for Rivers State, Nigeria, and the world at large. Thank you for your cooperation. God bless Rivers State. God bless the Federal Republic of Nigeria. All well, Chinedum Okeruku, JP, Permanent Secretary, Minister of Environment, Rivers State.
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12: And on Sports Drive this morning, the late arrival cost us against Poland, says Calvin Bassey. Maja Chatlinski reaches the French Open final as Andoni Iraola is appointed as Liverpool's head coach. Good morning, welcome to Sports Drive on the nation's number one talk station, 92.3 Nigeria Info. My name is Ekpo Unya. Let's start down here in Port Harcourt, where it concerns the Yakubu Gowon Stadium in Lakaya. with a constructor in Money Michelle Sports Construction CEO, Mr. A.B. Ezekiel Igwe, spoke about the maintenance of the stadium that was captured in the contract. This is what Mr. A.B. Ezekiel had to say.
13: You know, your governor is a very smart governor, you know. He knows that government can spend all this money and don't have maintenance clause in the contract, you know. Yes, we have on our contract, we have maintenance contract. We have 2 years, but I'm sure they can extend it to maybe 5 years, you know. And then we also need to invest on the right equipment to maintain these facilities. Not just to maintain, you start to drive vehicle and start taking rubber and be pouring water on it. No, we have to invest on the right maintenance equipment. You know, we lack maintenance culture in Nigeria, but these new governors that are coming are maintenance culture people who know, who understands that government can invest all this money in revamping the stadium and don't think about maintenance. So Governor Sim is a very smart guy. He has maintenance contract and better than our contract.
12: Still speaking, Mr. B. Ezekiel also spoke about covering the stadium despite the exposure of the stadium spectator seats to both sun and rain. The CEO explained that it will cost about $5 million to cover the stadium. As such, the funds should be rather diverted to other facilities for the stadium.
13: Covering of the stadium is a facade. It's not as important as the pitch. I wish you were here when the cap was ready. They will tell you that a lot of stadiums, even in Europe, in Spain, are like this. Okay, not covered. It's going to cost us $5 million to cover this. I will wrap up the stadium. Why do you want to spend that kind of money to wrap up the stadium? Why do you use that money to go and build sanitarial stadiums and support football universities? These seats are not approved by FIFA. Okay. All these seats here have to go. FIFA approves IBAC seats. All these seats here. But I don't want any excuse. They can come and I can drive and I can play because their main concentration is the pitch, not even the seats. But it's in part of their guideline that you must have IVAX. And for the covering is not a problem, you know. But if you want to cover, if I have to cover this stadium, I have to use the right materials. I don't want to cover the stadium and start putting pillars in front. I will not do it. It's very expensive to cover the stadium. For me, this here will help for the stadium.
12: From there, let's head to the national scene. As Super Eagles defender in Calvin Bassey has attributed Nigeria's 2-2 draw against Poland on Wednesday in the international friendly to the late arrival of several players to the camp. The Nigerian international who plays for Fulham FC was among the players introduced in the second half of the encounter. Reacting after the game was Bassey that admitted that the team was disappointed not to secure victory, but also noted that the short preparation time affected the players, where he said, "We should have gotten that win. Conceding two late goals in both halves shows that there are things that we must adjust. A lot of us here had different arrival times and a few only joined the camp yesterday, so just the day before the game. So it was good to just get some few minutes in our leg." Meanwhile, Super Eagles striker Terrell Murphy has also disclosed that he expects a difficult game against Poland after the 2-2 draw, where Murphy, who found the back of the net, said, "We had a good game against Poland and I'm very happy that I scored. However, I think Portugal will be a difficult test for the Super Eagles of Nigeria." So the continental scene, where Black Stars captain in Jordan Ayew has expressed high expectations ahead of the Ghana's upcoming 2026 World Cup group stage showdown against England, stating that he's looking forward to the challenge. For Ghana, they are drawn in Group L alongside England, Croatia and Panama. Ayew, speaking to FIFA.com, said, "It's going to be a special game. I've been there for 10 years. It's like my third home because France is my second home. They've been good to me. They have been ups and downs. I've experienced everything there and I have really, really enjoyed my time there. I'm still enjoying it and hopefully there are more years to come. We have to prove ourselves and we have to show that we have the quality and we are very ready for every challenge. We all know it's going to be a difficult task, but we are ready. Obviously, I know people don't think that we will do well, so that is good. I like it when people think like that because we will see it from a very different aspect. Obviously, it's an honor and also a big responsibility. I just take it calmly and also do the rest for my country as well as for my teammates. I always put them first and also try to do my very, very best. From there, let's head off to other sports and start off in tennis, where it's Maja Chawlinski who became the first qualifier to reach the Grand Slam singles final since Emma Raducanu's famous US Open triumph in 2021, as the world number 114 stunned 25th seed in Dina Schneider in the French Open semifinals. For Chawlinski, she had twice qualified for the Grand Slam main draw, winning one match at Wimbledon in 2022 prior to her remarkable run at the French Open final, where she will now face 19-year-old 8 seed in Mira Andreeva. She was victorious against Schneider 7-6, 6-4. And after the game, this is what she had to say.
14: I mean, like a dream, honestly. I don't know what's going on. Like, I'm just... I don't know what to say, I'm sorry. I'm just very happy. I won't lie. I mean, it's so challenging, you know, to play against the best players in the world day by day, but I mean, it's a Grand Slam, so you just gotta, you know, give your all and more. And yeah, I'm not complaining at all.
12: From the tennis courts to the racetrack, where Charles Leclerc has revealed that he did have other options elsewhere on the grid before signing a new contract with Ferrari, but said that he firmly believes in the Italian giant's plan to finally return to the front of Formula One. For Ferrari, they announced a new deal for Leclerc, the long-serving Leclerc, just yesterday ahead of his home Monaco Grand Prix. And speaking about extending his contract beyond 2026, which he's already signed, he said, "I'm not going to say who. They can say it if they want to, but for me, Ferrari was always the first choice. Yes, there were other options, but it's always been Ferrari." Leclerc was 18 years of age when he first joined Ferrari as an academy driver in 2016 and also graduated to an Formula One race seats with them in 2019 after spending an initial year on loan with Sauber. A still sports driver on 92.3 Nigeria Info. From other sports, we turn to football, the game that united the world. Straight up to England, where Liverpool has confirmed the appointment of Andoni Iraola as head coach, with the Basque swiftly replacing Arne Slot in the Anfield hot seat for the 2026/2027 campaign. The Merseyside club parted company with Slot on Saturday, May the 30th, after an underwhelming season in which they finished fifth in the Premier League as defending champion. Slot started his second campaign with high expectations after an impressive title-winning debut season, but the club finished in fifth after a review of Liverpool's hierarchy decided to move on from the Dutchman, opening up a spot for a new coach. The club has moved swiftly to replace him ahead of the World Cup and also the summer transfer window for Iraola. He had announced before the season ended that he was going to be leaving AFC Bournemouth. The club then wrote on his official website, "Liverpool FC can confirm Andoni Iraola has agreed a deal to become the coach, the club's new head coach, ahead of the 2026/2027 season. The 43-year-old will take up the helm at Anfield to succeed Arne Slot, who departed the Reds on Saturday." Meanwhile, for Iraola, this is what he had to say on becoming Liverpool's new head coach.
15: So really excited because obviously you know about Liverpool, you know that it's a big club, a massive club, one of the biggest in the world, but feeling inside, no, and understanding a little bit more of this club, and I always thought it's a special club, not about the football side, also because what people think about even during the week, how they are passionate about the club and everyone, the ones who like football, the ones that probably are not interested, but I have some experience with Athletic Club,
16: yeah,
15: that I could in some ways familiarize, but it's going to be fun to experience it from the inside, yeah.
12: And from there, let's head to Manchester to talk about Manchester United, where their CEO in Omar Berada said that the club is in a good place to win the Premier League within 2 years. When Ineos took over football operations at United in 2023, Bernardo also revealed that the desire for the club is to win its 21st league title by 2028, the 150th anniversary of the club's founding. Having finished the 2025/2026 season in third place and also qualified for the UEFA Champions League for the first time since 2023, Bernardo is confident that the Premier League success is close, where he said, "Ideally, we do it next season, and if not, then the following season. I think we're in a good place. We've seen some really good progress on the pitch this season, and we are going to continue building on that. We're going to continue investing in different areas of the club. There are also our objective off the pitch that we would like to achieve as well. One of them is to be financially stable, to introduce commercial innovation at the club." Asked about what approach the club will take in this summer for the transfer window, he said, "The template for what we did last summer will be replicated in many ways. You always go into the window. You don't know how you're going to come out of it, but you have to be really prepared. You have to be very clear and have a clear plan. You have to know exactly what position you're looking to strengthen. We have to be agile and also flexible, but we have a clear plan." Jason Wilcox also and his team are very well set up to execute that plan. "What we saw last season is a good way forward for us, which is what we want to gain some experience with when it comes to the youth. We also want to make some players that have demonstrated that they can perform in the Premier League and perhaps also with players that are doing very well outside the Premier League. But we will always do it within our terms and also ensure that whatever decision we take is not just for the short term, but also for the long term." From there, well, I can confirm to you that Portugal's club in Benfica confirmed on Thursday that Real Madrid must pay €15 million, which is £13 million, a release clause to secure Jose Mourinho as their head coach at Santiago Bernabéu. The confirmation of the appointment, however, depends entirely on whether current Real Madrid president Florentino Perez wins the election this weekend. The announcement, filed formally by the Portuguese financial markets regulation, also arrived 24 hours after Perez launched a high-profile campaign updates declaring that Jose Mourinho as the primary managerial choice for his upcoming season. For Mourinho, he previously managed Real Madrid between 2010 and 2013, winning a La Liga title as well as the Copa del Rey. And that's a wrap on Sports Drive this morning. Ipo Unia is my name. Silver or gold, I have none, but my best I've given to you, and sincerely, I hope you enjoyed this. Whatever you do in life, always remember that as long as you have discipline, you can be successful. Discipline is what makes you do everything you need to do. I am done and I am gone. God bless. No less.

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0: All right, good morning. Apost 7 is what the time is. We have Dr. Love Oladele, a global wealth consultant, popularly called the Honorable Minister of Wealth. Dr. Love, good morning.
1: Good morning, Andrew. How do you do?
0: I'm doing very well, thank you. I hear that you are the Minister of Wealth, so we are going to get some wealth today, huh?
1: Absolutely.
0: Is the President aware?
1: This one has only the president
0: approval.
1: His cabinet. I don't have that cabinet. My cabinet is my community.
0: Oh, okay.
1: The people I'm helping to get wealthy, they know me.
0: Okay.
1: The president doesn't need to know me, but the people that matter know me.
0: Well, Dr. Love is here to inform us about the upcoming Port Harcourt AI Wealth Summit. So she'll be telling us more about it. First, Doc, so what exactly is this AI Wealth Summit happening in Port Harcourt about?
1: Thank you. Like you people heard the name Wealth. I am the Honorable Minister of Wealth, the only one that does not need endorsement from the president. You know, that cabinet does not even exist anyway. So, but I'm very particular about our people. So for the people of Port Harcourt, AI World Summit is here. 20 years ago, I started teaching people online business. And all those who listen to me, a lot of them are boiling. Yesterday, we had an event in Abuja, and a young boy came out. And I was just, you know, I was mesmerized by all the things he said. Because he found me. He said he was born for that you can be born poor, but the connection you have, he was born poor, but he grew up. He found me. He followed me. He followed all my journey. Today, he has his own property in Abuja. And I was like, wow, what have I done? What have I done? A lot of people. Because I let you know about the tools. I love technology. Technology is not hard because of the way I deal with technology, and I let people see technology and view technology. Because 20 years ago, it was the internet. Before the internet, you remember that time we were using typewriter? I was a civil servant for just 4 years. And I would go to all the aunties, please go and learn computer. Go and learn computer, unless you will lose your job. The ones who listened to me, they didn't lose their job. The ones that didn't listen lost their job. Right now, we are in the era of AI. People will say, AI will take over our job. It will take over your business. No way. AI will take. The people who know how to use AI will take over the job and the business. Where do you want to be? So we are bringing to Port Harcourt AI Wealth Summit. My goal is to show you how AI can help you build wealth, how it can help you grow wealth. And really, I am in Port Harcourt life as well.
0: Are there particular things people would learn during the AI Wealth Summit that you'd like us to know? What exactly are people going to learn at this AI Summit?
1: Okay, so we're going to show people how they can use AI to market their business, for entrepreneurs, for professionals. How do you use it to be visible? We're going to talk about that briefly, but much more because we said it's a Wealth Summit, because AI tools can be used in different ways. So this particular summit, we are going to be focusing on how AI is helping us in the foreign exchange market. I haven't been training people for the past 20 years. About 5 years ago, I said I want to learn forex trading. I left it for 3 years, guys. Nobody should deceive you that you can learn that thing in 3 months. But as I started making money with it, AI came out. I said, no, me, I want to use this AI to trade. Some of the AI, I pay $1,000. Some I pay $200. But I found this AI that is free. Sometimes people will say something that is free doesn't work. But like, this one was absolutely free. I don't have to pay the broker. And it's performing magical, you know, wonders. And I've used it for 2 years. And I said, yes, I think I can use this to liberate our people. So I said, Africa has to be liberated. The economy is ash. It is not smiling. And we have to bring something that can help our people. So I started teaching people all over about how this AI can help you trade in the forex market and the other foreign exchange market. So we are bringing that to the people of Port Harcourt. We are going to zone in, focus on it, and show you these different AIs that help in the foreign exchange market. That's what we're going to be doing there. We're going to zone in on that much more.
0: It sounds like it's going to be packed. However, does everyone need to be physically present. I'm asking this because, you know, there are people who are career people, professionals, go to their office 9 to 5, business owners, the rest of them retirees, I mean, name it. How can these people benefit? How can they be a part of it? And how can this AI tool help them build wealth?
1: Okay, so this event is holding this Saturday on the 6th, so it's a Saturday. And I, like I said to people, even if you already have a wedding, as long as you're not the one getting married, you can send them money, send them gifts, and come for this event so that you can have more money to share to people. Mm. Now, if you're a professional retiree, civil servant, you do love what you're doing. Maybe you're a medical doctor, you're working in the hospital, you're an engineer, or even you who is a journalist. This AI does not disturb. You know, when I was working as a civil servant and as a teacher, because I actually now devoted to teaching, I told myself, I don't like to cheat my boss. So during my own time, from 4 p.m., what can I do? But now, with this AI will not, it won't even disturb your job because it's working on its own. AI is your new employee. It's helping you make money. It's helping you build income while you're busy doing what you love. So it's not going to disturb your job in any way.
0: And you say it's happening this Saturday. Where is it happening? And how can people attend?
1: It's happening at Echelon Ice Hotel. Echelon Ice Hotel is at Stadium Road. And you need to book. So what you need to do is send out AI Info. This is Nigeria Info. Send AI Info to, or WhatsApp, please. Send it to 08035446416. Send that message on WhatsApp 08035446416. Send that message on WhatsApp AI Info. Then I will send you a message. You will also be on our WhatsApp group because it's a continuous journey. Wealth is a continuous journey.
0: So basically, anyone listening who wants to be a part of this need to send, you say, AI Info?
1: Yes.
0: To the number you just called out. If you can't call the number one more time, please.
1: 08034544316. Send on WhatsApp, please. AI Info.
0: All right, you heard. That's how you book to attend. You can't just walk into the place. You have to book. So they have make plans for you. However, I am also aware that you run a Wealth Builders Club. Can you talk to us about it, the Wealth Builders Club?
1: So over the years, I've been teaching people wealth building because, like I said, I devoted from being a business consultant, and I realized that people make money, but they don't keep money. So when I devoted to wealth consulting, I started teaching people how to build wealth. So I have a class I do twice a year. It's called Wealth Builders Mastermind, January and July, where I teach how I buy stocks, how I buy real estate, how everything that you need to know. Before now, if you want to buy stocks, you have to go to my stock broker. But everything can be done on the phone. That's why I want people to work on publishing of online business. I like to do everything from the comfort of my house. So I show you what is possible, that you can build wealth with whatever income you are having. Wealth is intentional. You may be born poor, but you don't have to die poor because it is very intentional.
0: So you can help teach them during this. You're teaching how to buy stocks, how to invest. You also do real estate?
1: Yes. So I also do real estate. And because that class is 250,000, I decided to put a book on wealth building. That book is 25,000. But whenever I'm doing events, I bring it for 15,000. I only came with 50 copies because I'm already important. Some people have already paid, but 15 has gone. So the remaining 15, for those who send us a message, I will tell them how to get the book, how to pay ahead, and I bring it for them tomorrow. But the event is tomorrow, actually. Yeah, today is Friday.
0: Now, tomorrow. Yeah. All right. So tomorrow at the Echelon Heights on Stadium Road, yes?
1: At 11 a.m., yes.
0: 11 a.m. And are we expecting other speakers or it's just yourself?
1: Yes, of course. Other speakers are flowing from other parts of the world. And the time is 11 a.m. And it's absolutely free because I'm celebrating 20 years of impact of teaching people all over the world. So it's free. And we've done this in 6 states. And I said I was going to go to Holy Cross State. Uyo was last weekend. I was in Uyo last weekend, and my team went to other states. And Port Harcourt people are people after my ass. I've been doing things in Port Harcourt for like 10 years. So I am here live in Port Harcourt.
0: All right.
1: And there's a date on that tomorrow. We are going to help people so that they can see what AI is, possibly stay with AI. Actually.
0: All right. Again, one more time, give us your social media handles so people who want to reach you on social media can, and then the numbers and how to be a part of the event tomorrow.
1: Okay, so Facebook and other social media is Dr. Love Oladele, which is Dr. Love Oladele. And on YouTube is Dr. Love Oladele TV. And my children's channel, I think children 5 to 17 financial literacy, that's Today's Leaders TV for children. Now, again, the event is tomorrow by 11 a.m. You want to be there, see wonders at Excellent Eye Hotel at Stadium Road. If you send us a message, AI info, I will send you the WhatsApp. I will send you the WhatsApp group that you can join so that we continue this conversation. The number again is 080-3454-4616. I take that again, 080-3454-4616. Send us AI info on WhatsApp and you get
0: a
1: reply from
0: All right, Dr. Love Oladele, thank you very much for your time. All the best.
1: Thank you, my brother.
0: All right, good morning. Well, you got the information. Now it's up to you to do something with it. Good morning.
2: 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Floods kill and render our neighbors homeless. Let's be our brother's keeper. Report offenders to the appropriate authorities. This message is from 92.3 Nigeria.

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7: My worry is that, why those households, why are they not following up their job? Like,
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3: 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These are some of the challenges that women go through on a daily basis.
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3: And that's
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The event is for everyone above 18 years. Everyone who needs bulk capital for projects or personal needs, and those that wish to earn in dollars. 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

0: 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Take time to explain the dangers of fire and teach them the safety protocols and numbers to call in case of emergencies. Be wary of electrical appliances. They may make our lives easier, but they can be dangerous when they become faulty. Ensure a professional repairs or helps with the installation of home appliances. 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Exercise caution when cooking. 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Do not store fuel or diesel at home. Many fires have started because of petroleum products being stored in the homes of many Nigerians. Get a fire extinguisher. A fire extinguisher will go a long way to either reduce the spread or stop a fire if caught early. Keep fire-causing tools and items safe in storage. And finally, regular training, reminders, and updates to both family and staff members will keep individuals alert to safety protocols. 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

in a very wonderful time and season that we are in, and a lot of persons are complaining because of economic issues and struggles. It's important for you to understand that, you see, the difference between you and the success you're looking at for can just be a piece of information that separates you from that reality, as well as possibly the right person, you know. People say it is not working. You know, when something is not working, you should investigate to understand why it's not working. Basically, the reason why it's not working is simply you possibly do not know how the steps and principles on how to apply for that for it to really work. Okay, I'm inviting you for a very important program, and this program is called Kingdom Capital Project. As a way of giving back to the society, our company Trade to Retire, a company that is given to training people in Forex and the financial markets. That's what we do. And we've been operating, and by God's grace, we've trained hundreds and thousands of students who are trading today. And we will be inviting you for an amazing program, you know, on the 18th and on the 19th and on the 20th of the month of June. And I want you to be there, you know, on the 18th, Thursday, Friday, and Saturday. Now, it would be nice to have you come for that program. And it's a program designed to teach you Forex, to teach you how to trade, teach you the importance and things to learn. And most importantly, you want to connect with traders. You want to connect with friends. You want to connect with people that know how to do. Let me tell you something. Somebody say, oh, give me your money, I will trade for you. And maybe you've been a victim of all these things. But do you know these are things you can actually learn for yourself and know how to do this thing? Because you've actually been trading all these days. Each time you do some transactions,

0: Somebody gives you $1 or $2 bill, you go to media bookie to change it. What have you been doing? That same thing. So this is a golden opportunity for you. All you need to do is simple. Text the word YES. Text the word YES to gain entrance to that program. It's going to be very powerful on the 18th, 19th, and 20th of the month of June 2026. Text the word YES to 0916-1419-928. Just text the word yes to that particular number, and by God's grace, you will be sent a message, so you'll be there in the program. Where is this program happening? It's going to be happening at the Trade to Retire Training Executive Office, and that is at Stadium Link Road, King David Plaza, on the 18th, 19th, and the 20th. All you need to do to be in that program is simple. Text the word yes now to that number, 0916-1419-928. Somebody's asking, but if I don't know anything about Forex, can I come? Of course you can come. So the whole journey starts one day. Do you get what I'm saying? The whole journey starts one day. And we'll have an amazing trainer, Mr. Prince. Oh goodness, such an amazing young man who has trained a lot of persons and is doing very well for himself. We have Mr. Bishop and so on and so forth. They are simply amazing. So be there on the 18th Thursday, on the 19th Friday, and on the 20th Saturday at the Trade to Retire Office, King David Plaza, Stadium Link Road. How do I go there? Simple. Text the name. Text the word yes to this number, 0916-1419-928. And this program is free. Did you hear me? It is absolutely free. What's the time of the program? You better find your way to be there. We have a morning session, we have an evening session. So my best for you is that just text in your name and they will reach out to you to tell you how to get about it. The program starts exactly by 9 a.m. People start entering by 8 o'clock in the morning. So people registration begins 8 o'clock in the morning. So by 9 training begins. So make sure you are there for the last time now. Text the name. If you want to learn Forex, you want to connect with Forex traders, you belong into that community, you love Forex, just text YES to this number, 0916-1419-928. It is time for you to be successful. Trust God, believe it. And I tell you, the Kingdom Capital Project is a Christian initiative helping you to build your financial freedom and economy. God bless you. Thank you.
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0: Hello, I'm Ifeachi Kumuele with the news update. The Nigerian Bar Association has raised concerns over the growing practice of imposing excessive and impractical bail conditions, warning that a trend is transforming bail into a tool for pre-trial detention. In a statement issued on Thursday, NBA President Afam Osigwe said courts and law enforcement agencies are increasingly imposing conditions that many defendants could not meet despite being granted bail. Osigwe said the frequent insistence on sureties who are senior civil servants and demand for landed properties of high value had made it difficult for many accused persons to regain their freedom pending trial. Well, Minister of Information and National Orientation Mohammed Idris says President Bola Tinubu has ordered a full-scale rescue operation for the abducted Ogbomoso and Borno school children. Idris spoke in Abuja on Thursday during a press conference on national security tagged Unite Against Terror. The minister's comment come amid growing concerns, public concerns, over the rising wave of attacks on schools across the country, which has triggered protests in several locations since Monday. Addressing the incident, Idris said the abductions are not merely attacks on communities and families, but assault on the future of the country, education, and the values that bind citizens together. He, however, assured that the safe return of every child and every teacher currently in captivity remains a top national priority. Well, the vice chairman of Ileje-Meje local government area in Ekiti State, Grace Ogunleye, has been remanded at the Ade-Ekiti Correctional Center following her arraignment on charges bordering on conspiracy and self-kidnapping. Ogunleye was arraigned on Wednesday alongside three others before a chief magistrate's court in Ade-Ekiti. Ogunleye was declared kidnapped on May 20th after her vehicle was reportedly found abandoned along the Ibere-Eludu-Ekiti road. Initial reports suggested she had been abducted by gunmen shortly after leaving the council secretariat. She was later rescued unharmed in a joint operation by security operatives. However, police investigations alleged that the abduction was staged to raise funds to settle her financial obligations and outstanding political commitment. Well, Special Advisor to the President on Information and Strategy, Bayo Onanuga, says police have arrested Ifechukwu Dennis, the suspect accused of creating an artificial intelligence-generated voice note of President Bola Tinubu in an X post on Thursday. Onanuga said Dennis was arrested in Benin City, Edo State, by a crack team from the Office of the Inspector General of Police. The arrest comes days after a controversial audio recording generated using AI and made to sound like Tinubu circulated widely on social media. The voice note contained several inflammatory claims, including allegations that insecurity in the southeast was deliberate, that Tinubu pressured former Anambra State Governor Peter Obi to step down ahead of the last general election, and that he was unconcerned about the hardship faced by Nigerians. And finally, a faction of the Accord political party has announced Christopher Imumolen as its presidential candidate for the 2027 elections. National Secretary of the faction, Mukhtar Abdullah, said in a statement on Thursday that Imumolen was elected through a consensus vote at the party's national presidential primary election held in Lagos on Saturday. Well, that's the news update this hour. To reach the news team, send an SMS or WhatsApp to 0808-721-7215. I am Ifechukwu Mwanyeli. Many thanks for listening.
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4: All right, 14 minutes past 8. Good morning. So the cases of one chance kidnappings, it's on the rise. We started with hearing people being kidnapped, taken to some places in Eche, some places in Alu, largely Eche, what we hear. And conversation started, and from that time on, we've been hearing different cases. Most recently, some say it's the recent the family grieving, loss of their loved one, possibly, because as it stands at the moment, they don't even know whether... In fact, you don't know how to go about it. Whoever committed this crime, are they even going to apprehend them? That's another thing altogether. Because you see a minibus now or a keke. Before you enter, you are. I've seen people like, you know, and it sounds somehow. You see, and the drivers too, sometimes some of them are nonchalant. Madam, enter is okay. I bet you know, enter, go now. This one, they fear. Why she no go fear? Or why him no go fear? Because we are in society now, the human beings that we are producing, you don't know how to describe them. Human beings that we are producing. Okay, hard for you. You know, hard for the other person. Or you think the person you are going to kidnap, you know, hard for him. So the excuse of when they catch some of them, you begin to hear things hard. Who you know hard for? In this current Nigeria now, The only people it is not hard for are those people that are politicians and maybe the ones that are close to the political, follow the political leaders. For them, maybe it's not hard, because if it's hard, some of the things that they do, they will still not be doing it or saying it. So clearly it's not hard for them. So they will argue. But for many other people on the streets, it is hard for them as well. Because if it's not hard for them, they don't stand for road, they wait to enter keke bus. They would buy a car for themselves and drive. But they can't afford it because, I mean, you're talking about, what, 5, 6, 7 million to get a simple Toyota Corolla now. This was something you used to get 800 and something thousand, 1 million before. So you see. But the real question is not even just about the fact that we're having rising cases of one chance. Is what are we doing? Yes, on the this kind of crime this type of crime is one that you can't just say the police have their ways, yes. But there's something that we can do as a state, as a government, especially the Ministry of Transport, which is why I want to take our minds back to the Amaechi time. Fantastic. I would always refer to him because he did some good things. Yes, there are some things he didn't do and he had some other issues. But his first term as governor of Rivers State, there were loads of things, because you cannot separate transport system and organization from the crime of one chance. If you must tackle the problem of one chance, then you need to properly invest in your transport system. And during the Amaechi time, one thing that he did that was fantastic, mind you, Rivers State's transport system from the 90s is interesting. It was quite good. Unfortunately, it became chaotic at some point. And I'm talking about like the early 2000s afterwards. But then when Amaechi came, right, there was something that he did first, because he assumed office in 2007 and inherited a transport network that, I mean, was there since the 90s. Heavy traffic in Port Harcourt, you know now. It was under him, I know, that they started limiting, like, oh, you can't drive more than here, or you stop, or you cross, go park. And all of this became possible because there was the enactment of the Timariv 2009. It was the Road Traffic Law number 6 of 2009. Established the River State Road Traffic Management Authority. And the interesting thing with that was that people who were employed there, most of them were educated people. There were a few people that became touts and began to use it carelessly. But most of them were educated people. And because they had that first, it was trying to replicate what LASMA was in Lagos. And I'm sure we still have LASMA in Lagos. Unfortunately, Timariv don't die for here. Let's continue. And that was how we tackled motorcycle, because remember, Okada was a thing and people were perpetrating crime. In fact, River State looked chaotic with Okada everywhere. Like, we have Keke now and Keke buses now. Keke and Keke buses everywhere. Now, leave that one. The concept of painting our vehicles and registering them. First off, remember that painting our vehicles, all right, was not something that was introduced by the Amaechi administration. Let's make that very clear. The policy that recommended the mandatory painting of commercial intra-city vehicles was something that the military administration of River State started from the late 80s to the early 90s. They started that. So it wasn't like the Amaechi. But however, when Amaechi came, he did something, he added something to that during his time, which now I'm asking myself, does it still exist? Does it still work? Because the administration now brought technology into the whole system, trying to enforce a more structural registration framework. So the concept at the time, I remember, all under the Timariv 2009 law that was put in place, was that commercial drivers could not just simply paint, but they were mandated to paint and then formally were going to be captured into a database that was managed by the Ministry of Transport. So they capture you paint and then you are captured. These days, if you say paint, all the drivers will be shouting, oh, we don't get money, give us. I remember they tried to talk about, oh, everybody paint their vehicles and we don't get money. But see the problem that it's causing now. They are still, these same drivers are the ones complaining, oh, one chance don't fool Port Harcourt. But if they tell all of them now, paint your vehicles, they will still complain. No money to do, I better give us time. How much be fuel? How much be? If we go like that, how do we put order? How can we establish order? So I think what was fantastic was not just the painting, because anybody could paint. I was shocked to be in River State. I would see a vehicle from Owerri, what's the name of the university? Naked the Boss. Will be in Port Harcourt Street carrying people with the same, with Naked. So my question is it that we don't have people on the road? Because when Tim Arif Day, who are you? Then go first stop you now. You explain how a bus that is not painted Rivers color is not registered. We know, and you are running on Rivers on Port Harcourt Road. How? Why? It's not even supposed to be, but we see it happen today. You will see vehicles from Bayelsa here now. We can't run them. People from Abia State, they are with the vehicle that they'll come here and they are using it to carry people on the road. So at the time, I think Amechi did, which was fantastic. We had data, so we needed to know how many vehicles and register them, and they were all painted the same color, and they were numbered. So if anything happens, you can easily trace the vehicles to where. And then there was a restriction of how these vehicles moved. There was restriction. You cannot just move. There were restrictions. It was arranged. Drivers at that time were issued specific Ministry of Transport identification numbers. Specific. So what is the Ministry of Transport doing now? Some people might want to blame the political situation in River State, because we could not even have steady commissioners. We could not even have steady people to run ministry. Everything was up and down. Before we recover from one court case, there's one impeachment talk. Before we are trying to settle that, the all commissioners should drop. These ones are not the commissioners we want. Before we are doing that, all these commissioners go again. Before we are recovering from that, we enter 6 months. What did they call that? In a state of emergency. Before we are coming back, new commissioners. Before we start, we don't want this one. So you might want to say, okay, that alone was a problem, because interestingly, the beginning of this administration felt like there was a plan on what it wanted to do. But how it handled the political side of things, you could say, contributed to why it might not have been able to do as much as it wanted. But that's also on it. It's also on the government. It is you that entered there and you did not know how to handle the political situation. So we can't exonerate you completely. You should have also thought about it and know that if I don't sort this thing politically, it's going to affect how I'm going to perform. We need to work on it. So that's understandable. However, you're asking these questions now. The transport sector. The other day, the Ministry of Transport aired a jingle that, Keke should not go through certain roads. But who is enforcing it? Nobody. Let's go to a quick commercial. We'll come back and open the phone lines. Good morning.
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6: 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Now life be this.
5: 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All this complaint where they complain about network. I hear say MTN won't take time explain how data they work when you enter your phone.
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4: All right, 29 minutes past 8. How do we tackle this problem of one chance cases? How do we tackle this crime of one chance that is raising its ugly head in different parts of the Port Harcourt metropolis? How do we tackle it? What should the conventional way, some people would expect, okay, we have checkpoints, police should do more with stop and search. Is that one way to do it? But what would be a better way to, or a lasting way to do it? Because I was trying to explain before we went on the break, if you look at the Amaechi administration, some of the policies there at the time really tackled that problem, because we know what insecurity was like, and this one chance thing too was until Amaechi came and did a lot of work with trying to organize the transport system, and we saw eventually how that turned things around largely. You cannot say that you want to separate the transport system from insecurity. They go together. If you get a good transport system, largely it helps you tackle the problem of insecurity. Then, don't forget, there was another thing that the Amaechi administration did that was fantastic, which was something that even the state government from the military era had been doing from the 80s, 90s, which was buses. Town buses. I remember, if you stayed in Port Harcourt, you grew up, you would know now these things. If you stayed Marine Base, Duo, you know all those, you will know. You will know. Those town buses. And I know that in the Amaechi time, they also had that, where they had the buses in their numbers. So you could just be, I think in this administration, during the field time, they had about two or three. I don't know how many. I don't know if I'm getting the number correctly or not. But I know that it wasn't much and people were calling for more. Then we had the federal government distribute CNG buses, about 10 of them, I think, or so, to labor, to share across the various zones. And I think River State got two, maybe one. I don't know. But we didn't get, I don't think we got more than two at all, if at all. So have we even really invested as we ought to in the transport sector? Because we know how ROTC died. I think it was under this administration, we tried to start bringing it back, to get the workers on board, try to see, and then we're trying to look at how we would include them in the intra-city transport and so on and so forth. The point is, if we do not address the problem of our transport system internally, we do not get a proper internal transport system. Solving this problem permanently is going to be very difficult. I wouldn't say it's impossible, but it will be very difficult. We need to have a structure. At least the Amechi administration has shown that if you can put a proper structure, if you can make your transport system well-structured and organized, it is possible that with that, you can be able to track this kind of crime and solve it from the root. I also even think we have to start considering restricting the movement of keke buses. I think we have to start looking. It might sound, some people, you know, when you say these things, people will say things like, how will poor man survive? The one when poor man, you will begin to bring all these sentimental comments and stuff. That was how we did with Okada. When we saw what Okada was becoming, how people were using it. We are seeing how they are using keke buses now. It started with keke, because most of the people who drive keke and keke buses, mini buses, are people who used to drive Okada. Most of them did not go to any proper driving school to even go. They just sabi amusam. I think there has to be, the Ministry of Transport, if they are listening, need to sit down and have a plan on how we regulate the movement of minibuses, keke and the keke bus. They have to regulate how it works. They have to begin to sit down now and look at how it works. If you are loading between Port Harcourt and between Choba and Rumokoro, you should have a certain kind of number and you cannot exceed that point. So we know that buses that move, when you see this bus and with this kind of number, you know that it is only moving between year and year. We know. People that are standing on the road know. We have to begin to do better with points of trip generation because they are long thin should not be everywhere. And these were things that were in place during the Amechi time. You cannot stand anywhere and wait for a long. You cannot just stand anywhere and wait for a long. Because even the motor no agree stop in the Fiat Marif. Or tell you say, well, you know if you stand here, or well, you know if you stand for this place, wait for motor move. Now, all of those things over the years disappeared. So when we are complaining, let's trace our steps and look at what really have we done. And I'm going to open the phone lines now and hear from us. And let somebody not, I'm going to say this clearly. Let's not come here and try to start bringing politics into this conversation and start making it political. Let's not even try that. People are dying. Families are losing loved ones. So if you want to, if you're making a contribution, let it be sensible. If you're not coming with something sensitive or sensible to how we can address this problem or highlight what we should be doing in response to the question we've asked, don't call. Because if you are going to call and start saying, hey, I find how you say it's the governor that did not, it's your other governor that did not, is this one that did not, is then you're not supposed to, we're not supposed to be having you on right now. I'm saying it out because some of you know yourselves that do that. That's not the conversation we're having now. So if you are really concerned about the state of development, especially in our transport system in River State and how it's directly connected to the problem of insecurity with regards to this particular kind of crime, one chance kidnappings that we're seeing, what would you suggest we are doing now? It's the reason why I had to go back to some things that have been done before. So we have a proper understanding. 0817-923-0002, 0817-923-0003. and 0817-923-0007. Good morning, Nigeria Info.
0: Hello, good morning.
4: Yes, good morning.
0: My name is Nathaniel. I want to truly say here that the transport sector in Rivers State or in Nigeria is a very sensitive aspect of the sector that derives or that drives the local economy. But it's been half-heartedly done in the sense that anybody can just pick up private vehicles from any angle and start picking passengers anywhere. You can observe that even the motor parks that we are duly arranged for cars and then buses, most of those parks are being converted into markets. And they shifted this transport system into roadside, thereby giving us due advantages to people who are not supposed to be within that system to just jump in. So, like, what happens in those days when taxis and buses are being painted, so that you can easily identify that these are regulated buses and taxis that are meant for transport system. Even if you want to convert your private vehicle into transport, you go for due process and not just pick up money after you close for your normal job. You just bring in your taxis into the road and start picking passengers. It's very dangerous. And most of these gullible transporters, passengers, we just go in and just pick them because most of them are in a hurry. So they don't have time to check. So it's just the work of the government to start regulating this system to make sure that the people are safe. If the government does not come in here and do it as it's supposed to, the people have no choice because the ordinary citizens cannot regulate the system. It's the government that should regulate the system. Have these people, force them to fend their vehicles, number them, designate paths for them. If you don't go into park and pick passengers, you are defaulted, and then you can be picked up by police or by agency and be tried. So in these cases, if there is any fault at any time, it can be easily traced. Like what happened recently, where a vehicle was hijacked, it was killed and buried in a shallow grave. Those things are not supposed to be happening if these things are properly arranged. So the government are to blame. The government should regulate the system.
4: All right.
0: Like what happens in the past. Thank you.
4: Thank you. Good morning, Nigerian.
1: Hello, good morning.
4: Yes, good morning.
1: Yes, my name is Chief Comrade Ayembe.
4: Go on.
1: Yes, I've often said all these issues that you are raising here right now. I think back in the days, the fear of tariffs is the beginning of good driving in River State. During the existence of tariffs, you don't see multiple parks here and there, illegal parks. Port Harcourt is being littered.
4: All the flyovers, there are parks under all the flyovers. All the side of every road, keke and keke bus, everything.
1: If you come to old Port Harcourt Township, you don't even know where to step your leg anymore. Everywhere is parked. I think the Ministry of Transport is lacking a lot. And if really the governor of Rivers State will hear me, it is high time he brings back the disbanded Rivers State Road Management Authority. I think they have the power to put Rivers State transportation on track. And if really properly funded, funding is one of the things that will also bring some certain issues. And if that will be looked into, I think if you look at Lagos, last month, right from Ahmed Bola Tinubu as then Lagos State Governor, that set up last month.
4: Fashola.
1: Last month is still existing. Yes, Fashola is still existing. So I think that there should be continuity when it comes to the governance of River State.
4: Thank you.
1: If there is no continuity, there will be always a step back.
4: Thank you very much. I think for us, because for us, we replace some of these things with tax forces. I don't think tax forces, they're not very bad, but I don't think they are the permanent solution because you even have to question the character of the people you are putting in as tax forces. Let it be something official. People be employed. So if you say you are bringing back Timari, people will be employed. We know that these are people that have at least in conduct, in character and learning, they are above average, know how to conduct themselves. You are still going to have a few people that, you know, will be hot-headed, but you know that if these people misbehave, there's a way to address and how to where to go and how to address them. But when there are task forces, there's almost nothing you can do, which is what we had, just put a task force. And sometimes many felt that the task forces that were used were just a way of settling some of the boys. And you just gather them in different communities, task forces, and they're out there. And even rather than do the job, most of them begin to see how they want to use it and make money and extort people. It became a problem. So I don't think task force is even what we should be looking at. We need to have a proper system and structure in place that would outlive different administrations, regardless of who becomes who. Who becomes governor tomorrow, next 20 years. We have a system. Good morning, Nigeria Info. Hello, good morning.
2: Hello. Good morning, Femi.
4: Yes, we can barely hear you.
2: Yes, good morning.
4: Good morning.
2: Emeka from Elila Limu.
4: Go on.
2: Yes, Femi, this transport system is a major problem in our society, most especially in River State. Femi, I could remember that they brought out some CNG bus to Nigerian labor, students, and trade union, all of them. Where is this transport?
4: I think if you listen to me from the start, I responded to that. Let's all understand, though. Many of us as Rivers people that follow these things, we do not try to listen or follow to the end. The government did not pack all the bus and give to Oli River State. I think it was a bus that was given to NLC. And it gave NLC, I think, about 10 of those buses to share. Do you know how many zones... Where would 10 buses get to? How many people? In River State, I think they got only one. After sharing round, River State got one or two, I think. So, how do you think that will solve the problem that we have with regards to our transport system?
2: Well, if you go to Secretariat, you will see more of buses that is owned by River State government. And I don't think that buses are functioning. But I don't know why they are still parking it there. The government should make an alternative. And in fact, I'm agitating now, appealing to the Rivers State government. They should bring back primaries and other these things to sensitize the system. The system is porous. You know that you cannot go to East West Road in the night. Are you hearing me?
4: Yes, of course.
2: You can look like from that today FM and your station. You cannot enter KK from there. When I was coming back from the village, I said that to avoid those kind of something. It's very painful. The government should help the citizens, and the police is not a helping matter. They are interested in looking for Yahoo boys, stopping Yahoo boys. That is the only thing they are doing now in the roadblock. They're looking for who is platinum head and wearing short neck. And their focus have left to monitor the campus and other this thing that is happening in the state. Now we should look into this thing. Thank you, and God bless.
4: All right, thank you very much. 0817-923-0002. 0817-923-0007. Good morning, Nigeria Info.
6: Yes, good morning to you, Andrew.
4: Yes, good morning.
6: My name is Kobe Kuwate Magnus. I'm calling from my tree.
4: All right, go on.
6: I listened to you very critically and I noticed some valid points you've raised. But we must tackle both this one channel situation and insecurity ravaging the state from the point of government not being responsible to things happening in the state. You made mention of the administration of former governor Enorotimi Akinbemechi. That administration brought about the death of C4I. We normally see, and today that architecture is dead because nobody, the one that came up, couldn't maintain the structure. And the C4I, we used to have a checkpoint, all went off. But you cannot take it away from, you know, bringing from the federal government. The issue of police is our problem. This one chance boys. See the situation and nothing happened. The state is porous, so nothing happened security-wise. Nothing happened. Let me just give you a short story. What happened? You know, yesterday I saw a friend. He was prostrated. Early morning, yesterday early morning, I asked him what happened, my friend. He said they just stole his bag, his money, his phone, that he went to LMA for inspection, and coming back around 9:30 p.m. the night, he entered this one chance bus and they stole all his properties, including his money in his account. They withdrew everything. And the young man was frustrated. No, how can we stop this? I think the government of the day should be able to stand to make sure this security is being checked. If you go around all the flights,

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1: Card, like I keep saying, the first term of former Governor Amaechi, there was some level of order in all these things. You can't just, vehicles don't even go anywhere. No, you enter a vehicle from here that will drive till, yeah, I don't know. There was some plan. So the question is, why didn't we make progress on that? Or why don't we make progress on that? Go back to that and make a few additions and make progress. Good morning. Hello.
2: Good morning, Nigerian.
1: Yes, good morning.
2: My name is Savior, calling you from Women Kingdom.
1: Okay, Savior, go on.
2: Yeah. What I can say for this issue is that the transport sector is just like other sectors in this country. Take a look at other sectors. How it's functioning. Look at other, including this education sector, how are they functioning? Who are we controlling? Who are we giving account to? Nobody. Now, how do you create a sector like cost prevention sector? You bring people that not even get high idea of transportation to mind that business. And the most central part is that enforcement is the most problem. I remember when I was driving Okada at Igrita. Police, including the union chairman, know about a lot of these issues. It's only way to solve this issue is that I don't even think they will be able to solve it because a lot of interest, a lot of interest in the transport sectors. Okay, go to the community now, people they'd like to get, even key pilots, people pay pilot money. Again, they focus most on those things and forget about the smart thing they're supposed to do. That they will, even we that driving the transport sector like bike people, keke people, and other taxi drivers, we have become victims of these people. And police will bind them up, give them shield. So there's a lot is happening in this state. So, like sometimes we talk about it simply because they are fed up. They're doing nothing, absolutely nothing. Okay, what's stopping making a transport system unified? One unified system. Okay, now, when you unify the system, who imposed the law? That is the problem. Not the law. Who implement these laws? Now, if you bring back the scenario, this was something decided to not to care about what happened to other Nigerians. The same way the government does not care what happened to the citizens.
1: All right, thank you. If people at the Ministry of Transport, if there's any difficulty, we have professors that study transport geography. They are in the universities, University of Port Harcourt, urban planning, transport. Consult them now. Like sometimes, I don't know. I try to understand. Is it rocket science to do this? Like if I mustn't know everything. And if I don't, I should be able to access people that know. Get a group of people together that are professionals in this area and say, this is the problem we have in River State. We want to address it. How can we address it? We need to, you guys do this work. Come up with something you think would be effective. Let's look at how we can implement it. Maybe they have tried it, I don't know, but I'm just saying because I've not heard or seen. So, if we must tackle the problem of one chance, we have to solve the problem of our transport network in the state, which is really bad. Really bad. Really, really, really bad. Stand on the road now, different color of keke bus. As simple as even restricting the movement of keke, the transport ministry cannot implement. I say cannot because they had run jingles. Oh, people should stop. But we are still seeing the people moving. Nobody's implementing or enforcing anything. I don't know if the police was told that, hey, kekes should not be moving beyond this and that. And I think we have to start looking at how to restrict the operations of keke bus.

0: is true. We have to get a database of all vehicles, whether it's a bus, whether it's keke bus, whether it's regular taxi, whether it's keke. We need to have a database of all of these people, properly registered, painted, numbered. There's a lot of work that needs to be done. Unfortunately, it looks like we aren't. Because, when we have buses from other states coming here and begin to run operations, who monitors? Who knows? How do you identify? Sadly, people have lost their lives because of this poor... I've said this one time. When you corruption does not allow you, or politics does not allow you do the job that needs to be done with regards to development, the price is what we are paying now. All these things we are saying now, if the interest has always been how to move River State forward for the interest of everybody and not any individual, any group of persons, any political godfathers, any whatever, if it has been from inception, which meant that every administration would do what they do, looking at our state needs to be better than where it was. The people need to have access to better things. This problem would not be... This problem is here because some people failed to do what they needed to do with addressing the problem of our road transport system, road infrastructure, transport. Monies were given to some people, in fact, and maybe they did not even do the work. They ate it. Today, it has now brought about a problem of one chance on the rise where people are now kidnapping people. People are... And right now, as we are speaking, there's somebody else that they might have given a job to do something about development, about one, whether it's in this sector or in the health sector or education sector, or whichever security, whatever. That individual might not do that work. In the next 5 years, that corruption will now face it 5 years later. Like we are hearing now that, the terrain is bad. We can't access the terrain. Meanwhile, if the government had been doing what they ought to do with regards to providing proper infrastructure and development, today it would have been easy to access terrain and go and apprehend people that kidnap people. It's on all of us at the end of the day, all of us. Nigeria Info, good morning. Hello, Port Harcourt is next with Jude. Stay tuned.
1: Calm down now. Calm down. 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Person go subscribe for night. Data go finish for morning. Which kind of life be this safe?
2: Everything just they increase. 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Now, na 7,500 naira. Now life be this.
1: Calm down. All this complaint when we dey complain about network. I hear say MTN won't take time explain how data they work when you enter your phone.
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2: Hello, I'm Ifechukwu Moyele with the world news. China's President Xi Jinping is set to make a rare visit to North Korea on June 8th and 9th, where he will meet leader Kim Jong-un. This will be his first trip to Pyongyang in nearly 7 years. The visit highlights the close strategic alliance between both countries, with China remaining North Korea's key political and economic partner despite sanctions. Analysts say Kim is expected to push for expanded trade and economic support, while Beijing may use the tools to influence North Korea's nuclear program and regional stability. In Europe now, Ukrainian President Volodymyr Zelensky has renewed his call for direct face-to-face talks with Russian President Vladimir Putin in a bid to end the war. In an open letter, Zelensky urged a full ceasefire during negotiations, saying peace can only be achieved through direct engagement between both leaders. The Kremlin confirmed receipt of the letter, but insists Ukraine must accept major concessions, including territorial demands, as diplomatic effort remains stalled despite continued international pressure for dialogue. And in the Middle East now, the militant group Hezbollah has rejected a U.S.-backed ceasefire agreement between Israel and Lebanon, calling it humiliating and effectively a surrender. Now, the deal reportedly includes the creation of security zones in southern Lebanon, where Hezbollah fighters would be excluded, alongside a requirement for the group to halt attacks on Israel. While Lebanon's government has shown conditional support and further talks are expected later this month, Hezbollah insists the agreement serves Israeli interests, even as fighting and airstrikes continue across southern Lebanon. The United Kingdom, a National Audit Office report has revealed that Andrew Mountbatten Windsor received undisclosed rental income from subletting cottages on the Royal Lodge estate, which he leased from the Crown Estate. The report also found that King Charles pays rent for royal accommodation used by Princesses Beatrice and Eugenie, despite them not being working royals. While no wrongdoing was identified, the findings have triggered renewed scrutiny over royal property arrangements and public funding of royal residences. And finally, in global science and health news now, researchers at the University of Cambridge say they have developed the world's first vaccine component designed entirely by artificial intelligence and tested in human trials. The experimental vaccine aims to protect against a wide range of coronaviruses, including future pandemic threat. Early trials show it is safe, but only moderately effective so far, with larger studies ongoing. Scientists say the breakthrough could transform vaccine development by allowing medicine to anticipate viruses rather than react to them, with possible future applications against flu, bird flu, and Ebola. Well, that's the World News This Hour. To reach the news team, send an SMS or WhatsApp to 0808-721-7215. I am Ifechukwu Moyele. Many thanks for listening.

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6: Yeah.
5: And continue this billion.
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3: 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These are some of the challenges that women go through on a daily basis.
6: Okay, bro.
3: And that is to get
4: all and more on Nigeria Info. Let's talk.
8: All right, 92.3 Nigeria Info. Let's have a conversation because it's 11 minutes gone past the hour and it is a Friday. And as Fridays go, you know, we're pretty much chilled and laid back. But I start today on a somber note, very somber. Somber because as we speak, right, there are Nigerians who are still in captivity in their own country. As we speak, the security concerns is no longer that place that is far away. As predicted, over a decade ago, it has, as it were, come home to roost. The chickens, that is. The demons that we made, the monsters we created, have found a way back to our realities. They're not just far away, they're not just in our dreams, they're not just machinations, they're not just threats, they're real and present dangers. Whilst it is not this broadcaster's decision or choice to want to dampen your mood or put you in a state of fear or alarm, it is within prerogative, however, it is within the realms of normalcy to not forget that, yes, life will and must go on. We should not forget those who have been unfairly and some would even say unduly affected by these scenarios. So once again, we thank the members of the security forces, both the Navy, Army, you know, Air Force, the police, the paramilitary, NSCDC, and all the rest that we have. We thank them for the services that they have rendered, and we know they can do better. They know that they themselves can do better. And ultimately, we too, as citizens, can do better by reporting, not condoning, not fraternizing, not hailing, or celebrating those who are actually carrying out these things in one form or the other. As the phrase goes, injury to one is injury to all. But I'll tell you what is also interesting about, you know, being here at this moment. We can still dance a little bit. Because my conversation this morning is all about dancing. Yeah, I'm not joking. It's about dancing. Because I don't know about you, but I used to have a very big phobia for dancing in public. And I didn't quite understand why until very recently. So this morning, we will get to talk about dance. Now, my question to you is this. How bold, how scared are you of seeing dancing in public? If you are, well, I'm turning up the volume, and so should you.
9: Go, ma. I stand by.

One second, you're enjoying your first day off in forever. 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

pants, you know, when you are outside, but, you know, you don't get to see it often. But what exactly is that thing? I want to find out from you this morning. Good morning, Jude. This is a message on WhatsApp from Asatil Koe from Mile 3. It says, when a played song or environment doesn't trigger the jurisdiction of your kind of dance steps, then you definitely will appear quiet in a dancing atmosphere. No good dancer can withstand the urge when they can flow with the rhythm of what is played. Asatil Koe, I'm about to prove you wrong, right? See, you said no good dancer, right, will resist the rhythm when, you know, the song is played, right? So that means if you are not a good dancer, once again, going by your premise, if you don't understand this premise, let me take it once again, right? When a played song or environment doesn't trigger the jurisdiction of your kind of dance steps, then you would definitely appear quiet in a dance atmosphere. No good dancer can withstand the urge when they can flow with the rhythm of what is played. Now, when we were younger, I remember there was a church we attended, we visited one day. And then the pastor said, oh, that those of you who like to dance to Michael Jackson, Michael Jackson is not a good song. He's not a good man. It's from the devils, from the underworld. You know, don't dance to Michael Jackson. How can you be dancing to Michael Jackson? Where's the beat there? You're not African. If it's King Sonia, then I can understand. But ladies and gentlemen, let's be very honest. If you hear this,

tell me what dance? What type of dance? What is it Azonto you want to dance to this one? But your body is moving. Aesthetic, where I put it to you that you were bobbing your head. Yes or no? You were bobbing your head. Your body moved. So what's stopping you? When we were younger, we heard that song, Smooth Criminal, right? Well, lie to lie. None of us could do any of the Michael Jackson moves. But we were all shaking our bodies. And no, I'm not talking about dancing, choreographical type, expressions. No, not just that. It doesn't have to be, you do like this, no, and everybody's in rhythm. No. We are talking about you just letting your body enter the song. Just anything. See, those days, whenever the song, how many of us, the most all of us could do was to shout, ow, and then we jump up and hold our crutch. That's the only thing we could do. We were dancing, weren't we?

0: 0809-030-6416. That's why you send us a message. Somebody's calling us on that number. Please send us a message. If you want to call us, the numbers are 0817-923-0007. 0817-923-0009. 92.3, good morning. Hello, Port Harcourt.
1: Good morning.
0: Good morning.
1: My name is Benjamin.
0: Welcome, Mr. Benjamin.
1: Yeah, your conversation is just making me be laughing where I am right now.
0: Oh, we're pleased.
1: As a good dancer, you must know yourself to take whenever music comes up, because you follow the step of your dance, follow the beat of the music.
0: Okay.
1: Not just the lyrics, but the beat. You follow the beat according to the step, so that you will know the actual step to take as the beat is going. That you will not misline the beat and your type of dance actually. Now, I love dance a lot. Anywhere I am, if I hear music that it attracts me, I don't waste time to

0: That moves my body. Like, I love dance. I'm an entertainer. I dance in a party. I also dance in church.
1: Okay.
0: So it's part of my life.
1: Okay, so Benjam, let me ask you. I just played the first 45 seconds of Smooth Criminal, Michael Jackson, right? How do you dance to Michael Jackson songs?
0: As you just play that song, I just clap and as I move my body, they break dance. So you start gradually. You don't just watch the dance like that. You have to follow the step gradually. Before you see as the beat keep going on.
1: Mm.
0: You know, other dance is a robotic dance. The robotic dance, you know, break dance. That's what my dancers do. You do robotic dance. You follow according to the sound of that beat.
1: Mm.
0: And robotic steps, robotic movement, you know, your legs, your head, you know, rotate with your body, that kind of movement. And so excited to have conversation like this with you.
1: Mm. All right, thank you very much. So you can dance both in church and anywhere. You don't have a phobia, you don't have chorophobia.
0: I dance anywhere. Anywhere I find myself. There's a good music. I dance gospel, Afrobeat, any capacity. Song that is capable for me to dance, I dance.
1: Okay. All right. Thank you very much. All right. Benjamin says as long as the song is good enough for him to dance, he'll dance. Well, you just have to learn the rhythm. All right. Messages. Somebody, this person's. Please, if you want to call us, right? Once again, the numbers to call us 0817-923-0007. 0817-923-0009. Because when you call the WhatsApp number, you unfortunately you prevent the messages that are trying to come through from coming through. We have to wait until your call get severed or ends before we can start receiving messages. So please don't call the WhatsApp number. Thank you very much. Okay, this one sends me, is this a picture? It says, good morning, Jude. Happy weekend, TGIF. I am a lover of street dancing. This is me dancing at Garden City Mall. Sometimes I get nervous. ID from Rukboku. Yeah. You get nervous. Who would have thunk it? Hello, good morning. Hello. Oh dear. Hello, good morning. 90.3 Nigerian for good morning, please.
2: Good morning.
1: Good morning.
2: Yes, Helen calling from Loba.
1: Helen, you don't sound like a dancer.
2: Yes, I can dance very well.
1: You sure?
2: But the only thing is that, yes, of course I do.
1: Mm.
2: It's a mama. When I was younger, I danced very well. I can dance very well. But why some people don't dance in public? Because they are shy.
1: Yeah.
2: I mean, I was very shy, but I can dance.
1: Mm.
2: I love music very well.
1: So in public, you will not dance?
2: Huh?
1: In public, you will not dance?
2: I do dance.
1: Oh, now
2: you ask that, why is there some people don't dance in public? I say because of shy, they are shy.
1: Okay, but you can dance in public.
2: Yes, I can dance
1: in church, at a party.
2: Even in church, I dance.
1: Mm.
2: Yes, I dance very well.
1: So where's your confidence from? How come you can dance very well in public? What's the trigger for you?
2: From church. I said it in church.
1: Mm. But what if you go for somebody's wedding? Would you dance at the wedding? Would you scatter the place at the wedding?
2: From what you play the music that I love,
1: mm-hmm.
2: I can dance. Just like that, Michael Jackson.
1: Mm-hmm. Okay.
2: I can dance, yes.
1: Well, what's your favorite dance style? Do you know how to do a wiggly?
2: A wiggly? No, I don't know that one.
1: All right, Helen, thank you very much. Good morning.
2: You're welcome.
1: All Hi, Jude. This Michael Jackson song definitely triggers almost all of us that year. Jude, you see as that shot, ow, alone is to make you move. Exactly. You don't need to know how to dance the choreography. You just dance. Hello, good morning.
2: Hello, good morning.
1: Hello to you. Good morning.
2: Good morning.
1: Welcome.
2: Okay. For me, as long as the song is good to go, I will dance.
1: You have chorophobia. Mm. You can dance in public, in church, at the party.
2: Anywhere. I can dance anywhere.
1: You give it to them. Hot.
2: Hot.
3: Kokoma. I stand by.
1: ABC Kunga. All right. So let me ask you, right?

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0: Hey,
1: problem.
0: Exercise alone keeps you activated for the whole of your years. 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Most of our brothers from the other counterpart are not happy. 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That is why our wife, my brother.
1: So I have proof.
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1: All right, good morning, Jude. Happy weekend to you and to everyone. Yes, we know. All right, so goodness, this is from PhD. I did give an advice about that. Jude, all Ekpaya dances are moral. Yeah, wow, okay, all right. Jude, have you seen priests, reverend fathers, dancing masquerade with their cassock? They play and dancing very well, regardless of their belief. Okay, from me. Everybody that be aware of. When you have a provider has answers.
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0: Hello, I'm Ifeachukwu Kumoyle with the news update. Concern is growing over worsening insecurity in Abua Odua local government area following the killing of two timber businessmen from Emiriboko community. The victims, Moses Matthew Arugo and Azubike Monday, were reportedly attacked between May 29 and May 30th while carrying out business activities in the Ozochi and Idoda forest. While Arugo's mutilated body has been recovered, Monday remains missing. Reacting to the incident, the paramount ruler of Odua Kingdom, King Temple MacDonald, called for a thorough investigation and the prosecution of those responsible. He also urged the chairman of Abua Odua, Ahoda East and Ahoda West local government area to work with security agencies to ensure justice. The River State Police Command is yet to comment on the killings. Also condemning the attack, the paramount ruler of Ozochi community, Eze Fidelis Goodluck, warned against allowing border communities to become safe haven for criminals and called for coordinated action to arrest the perpetrators. Meanwhile, the River State Police Command says it has recorded a breakthrough in a separate murder case. Police have arrested three suspects over killing of Christopher Emmanuel Abiu and recovered his stolen hijacked minibus. Now, police spokesperson ASP Grace Irene. ASP Blessing Agabe says investigations revealed that the suspects allegedly hired the victim to transport them to Asarama community in Andoni local government area before killing him. But his remains were later recovered from a shallow grave while efforts are ongoing to arrest a fourth suspect. And concerns over crime in the state have deepened following renewed report of one-chance robberies and kidnappings in Port Harcourt. Transport operators are calling for stricter enforcement of regulations requiring passengers to board vehicles only at designated motor parks.
1: If the local government chairman will help us, so every motor that is running on the road, let them enter the park direct. So that this one chance thing will reduce. If you are coming to park, you know where you are entering your motor. You know the driver that is driving you. In case anything that happened to you, you know where to trace. Now look at the place I entered my motor. And if that one will help to reduce this crime that is happening on the way.
2: They take somebody, they drop and they kill the person on the way. All this kind of thing is what we don't want again. So please, we are pleading the government to help us, to make them to come into the park, because that's why they build a park.
3: Once upon a time, my wife, and at the same time, I witnessed one case of murder. I think government should do more. But the best way to go about it is when government partner with national unit, then we can be able to figure out the culprits.
0: Well, sadly, those concerns have become even more urgent following confirmation that a woman allegedly abducted by one chance operators has died. The family of 34-year-old Ihunda Nkiruka Jennifer has confirmed her death after days of searching for her across police stations in Port Harcourt. A relative, Keneka Obu, told Nigeria Info that the family eventually traced her to a hospital around the Air Force Road area before discovering her body had been deposited at the UPTH mortuary. The family alleged that Jennifer was abducted around the Rumosi area and later thrown from a moving vehicle around the Eluzu axis near Harmony Estate. They claim she suffered fatal head injuries after being pushed from the vehicle and showed signs of having struggled with her described as a and is calling on security agencies to intensify efforts against one-chance operators and improve monitoring of commercial transport vehicles.

0: his star has been cut short. Nkiru was built to travel. She's in 2 months' time, she was supposed to have to travel abroad to further her studies. The issue of this one chance in Rivers State, too, will the authorities in charge rise up to the occasion for the people to have a sigh of relief, to be safe? So I want to use this medium to reawaken the security chiefs, even the government, to wake up to it from its slumber, to wake up to its responsibility.
1: Well, finally, residents of the Niger Delta have identified corruption and weak enforcement of laws as major obstacles to sustainable development in the region. The residents were reacting to a call by Siminalayi Fubara for sustainable development through good governance and the effective implementation of laws. They say despite the area's vast natural resources and numerous intervention programs, many communities still lack basic infrastructure and essential services.
2: The thing is that laws that should be made, you know, some kind of quota should be given to these people that their farmlands are being pillaged. The matter of this oil spillage and all these things. So that is why the laws are not even protecting the individuals or the villagers or the natives of these places. Through development plans, you know, environmental regulations and intervention programs are not fully carried out. Projects may be abandoned, funds may be delayed.
1: Well, the residents are calling for greater transparency, stronger institutions, and effective implementation of laws to drive meaningful development.
3: There are actually some valid laws that can help bring about development and all. But because of corruption, the corruption now will yield the poor implementation. Because the corruption is everywhere. Both the leadership, both the people that are supposed to implement it, both everything, everybody that's supposed to carry out the whole process is corrupt to the core. So that thing now is yielding the poor implementation, but they are valid laws.
1: Well, that's the news update this hour. To reach the news team, send an SMS or WhatsApp to 0808-721-7215. I am Ifechukwu Moyeli. Many thanks for listening.
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1: H is from...

anyway, anyhow, you know, say you go feel me. Music no need permission to enter the spirit. Yeah, yeah. Anyway, anyhow, you know, say you go feel me.

All right, so before I go back to the phone line, somebody's asking for another riddle. All right, it's like this person really, really wants to get the airtime this morning. I'm going to oblige. I'm feeling very obligated to oblige this morning. Coming up right after the news, don't forget, it's going to be another episode of E360. We get to look at some interesting stories today. There's one major banter that we'll sit down on when we get to that time, and I'd love to get your views on the subject matter when the time comes. All right, so what's up, warriors? If you just join us, it's still Fun Friday right here on 92.3 Nigeria Info. And my name is Jude, still giving out the riddles on the show. So let's give out one more riddle. All right, one more easy riddle. Today is a day for easy riddles, and I'll tell you why very shortly. Listen, this is a tricky one. What three-word question? What three-word question can you never answer yes to? 10 seconds.

What three-word question can you never answer yes to? Okay, all right. Now, the answer is still dropping, all right, even though 10 seconds passed, but the answers are actually very funny. Eddie says, how are you? You can't say yes to that. Well, you could, because some people, they don't have sense. You know, you could. How are you? Yeah, I'm good. All right. Okay. All right, good. This one says, what is it? He said, that's the question. Who answers yes to what is it? Right? But some people could. Once again, you know, you could answer yes to almost anything, because, you know, some people can just be difficult, right? This one says, why? No. The question is, what three word, not three letter, what three word question can you never answer yes to? All right. Now, there are two answers, right? There are two answers. I've seen one, okay? I've seen one, right? And I like the two I've seen, all right? I've seen one of them. The second one just dropped in. Nobody gave it to me in the time frame, all right, which is 10 seconds, nobody. But these are the two answers, right? These three-word questions you can never say yes to. Number one, are you dead? Are you dead? If you are dead, no, you obviously you cannot answer yes to that, right? So as long as you are alive, then the second one is, are you sleeping? You know that question that some people just intentionally do just to provoke you. They

pew. Are you sleeping? No, it's flying. It's flying. Because the minute you answer, obviously, come on, you can't be sleeping. You can't be sleeping. All right. So the two answers there, are you dead or are you sleeping? All right. I have one answer. One person gave me, are you sleeping? I'm going to take that answer. All right. Let's do something nice, okay? All right, call us 0179230002, 0817923003. Oh, my battery is running low. Look at that. I'm talking about the badge on my watch. Ooh, Eminade,

0: Eminado. 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How are you?
1: I'm fine.
0: What's your name?
1: I'm Priye.
0: Priye. Priye. You're Ijo.
1: Yeah, I'm Ijo. Calabari, to be precise.
0: Where from?
1: Calabari, Abunima.
0: Oh yes. How do you say hello in Calabari for those who don't know?
1: You can say somebody Tobra.
0: Tobra or Tibra. Uh-huh. Which other one? There's another one. I'm waiting for you to tell me.
1: How I say Tobra? The person will say Aremia. You can also say Indente.
0: You don't learn. That's the one. All right. Welcome. We have 5 questions for you, trivia questions. The question is, are you ready? Yes, ready. Small problem is.
1: I'm ready.
0: You say, okay, once again, what's your name?
1: I'm Priye. Ready.
0: All right, Priye from
1: Calabari.
0: And Priye's last 4 digits of his WhatsApp number is
1: 4556.
0: Okay, 4556. 4556, yeah. Priye. Priye, would you say you're a fine boy?
1: Of course.
0: That's pride, though. Is it that they told you you're a fine boy, or you just see us and say, I'll be a fine boy?
1: I know.
0: You know.
1: It's
0: okay. Has anybody ever told you before that you're a fine boy? That's the real question. Because your mirror could be spoiled.
1: My parents, especially my mom.
0: Yup. Say your mom loves you. You know, guy, you must find. Yeah, your mother cannot say you're it's a lie. So if it's only your mother, I doubt it. But job people know they're ugly like that. So I'm tempted to believe you.
1: Even my father.
0: Your father say you're a fine boy too?
1: Yes, ma'am.
0: Okay, maybe since your father said so, I will accept. All right, Priye, I have some questions for you. Are you ready? Let's get to it. Very easy question, so.
1: I'm ready.
0: All right, let's go to the year 2010. Look at that. What country hosted the FIFA World Cup in 2010?
1: South Africa
0: is correct. Priya is 1-1. All right, next question, also from the year of 2010.

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0: 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Good morning.
1: Hi, good.
0: Good morning. Good morning to you. How are you?
1: I'm Bella.
0: And what is your name?
1: Victory Isaac.
0: All right, Miss Victory Isaac. All right, do you have the WhatsApp number? Can we have the last four digits of that number, please?
1: Okay.
0: Yes, please.
1: 977.
0: 977. All right. Do you have our WhatsApp number to send us a message? Do you
1: yes,
0: have it?
1: I do.
0: You do? All right. Awesome. All right, Ms. Victory, we are going to give you some questions. All right. Trivia questions from all over 1,000 questions. Are you ready?
1: Yes.
0: All right. So I wish you the very best. All right. First question for Ms. Victory. What is the main ingredient in guacamole?
1: I don't even know what that is.
0: Okay. All right. Don't worry. Hey. Wait. We're here to learn. But I'm going to tell you what it is, because a lot of us, we use it. We don't even know it's called guacamole. It's called guacamole because Americans call it guacamole. It is avocado pear. You know avocado pear, right?
1: Yes.
0: So when they mash avocado pear, right? In America, they call it guacamole, all right? So that's what it is. Avocado pear is just basically guacamole. I'm going to give you another one for a start, all right? Let me try your hands again, all right? Is that fair enough?
1: Sure.
0: Okay, all right. Now, I hope you get this one. Now, listen very carefully. Who was the first person to walk on the moon?
1: No idea.
0: Oh, Victory, you don't know. Okay, all right, let me tell you. I'm sure some other people probably haven't heard of this thing before, but it was taught to us back in our time in history. The first man to walk on the moon, his name is Neil Armstrong. All right, it could come back. I mean, you'd be surprised. Neil Armstrong. Okay.
1: Okay.
0: All right. Thank you very much, Victory. Hope you learned something today. First man to walk on the moon, it's Neil Armstrong. All right. We have a break. E360 coming up.
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23: 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The evidence will be presented. The public will decide. MTN data on trial, because every megabyte deserves an explanation.

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0: Hello, I'm Ifeanyi Chukwumoyele, and this is Africa Now. Now we started in Somalia. Tensions remain high in the capital, Mogadishu, after heavy gunfire and armed clashes between government forces and opposition-linked groups ahead of planned protest. The unrest follows President Hassan Sheikh Mohamud's controversial decision to extend his term by 1 year, a move rejected by opposition figures and regional leaders. Former Prime Minister Hassan Ali Khayre accused security forces of targeting him, while authorities say they are carrying out a major security operation against armed militias. International partners, including the US, EU, UN, and UK, have called for restraint and urgent dialogue as political negotiations continue. In Niger now, General Abdurrahman Tchiani has been received by Turkish President Recep Tayyip Erdogan during a state visit to Ankara, marking his first trip outside Africa since taking power in the 2023 coup. The two leaders discussed strengthening bilateral relations and signed agreements on education and economic cooperation, including the creation of a joint trade commission. Erdogan described Niger as a key African partner, reaffirming Turkey's commitment to expanding ties across the continent based on mutual respect. In the Democratic Republic of the Congo, traditional healers in Ebola-hit Ituri province say they have developed herbal remedies they believe can treat the virus, even though the strain driving the outbreak currently has no approved vaccine or cure. While their treatments are not scientifically verified, many residents continue to rely on traditional medicine due to limited access to formal healthcare services. Health experts warn that unproven remedies can complicate outbreak response, although the World Health Organization has previously worked with healers to improve awareness and infection control. And finally, in global science and health development, researchers at the University of Cambridge say they have developed the world's first vaccine component designed entirely by artificial intelligence and tested in human trials. The experimental vaccine is aimed at protecting against a broad range of coronaviruses, including future pandemic threat. Early results show it is safe, but only moderately effective so far, with larger studies ongoing. Scientists say the breakthrough could transform vaccine development, allowing medicine to anticipate viruses rather than react to them, with potential future applications against diseases such as flu, bird flu, and Ebola. But that's Africa Now. Right now, to reach the news team, send an SMS or WhatsApp to 0808-721-7215. I am Ifeanyi Chukwumoyele. Many thanks for listening.
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0: Yes, if you want to know what's going on with your data and all conversations, well, this is the place. E360 is coming up very shortly, and we have guests coming through. And after that, we're going through the world of entertainment. But speaking about data...
1: Wait, where did it all go? Where's my data? Or is it network? No, it's data. But I just had 5 gig. I didn't even download anything. Where is my data? What happened to my data? Your data just disappeared. You've been there, I know. Well, you're not the only one. That's why data is on trial. For the first time, MTN is stepping into the spotlight with real demonstrations, real proof, and independent observers to address the questions everyone has been asking. 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Data is on trial. The evidence will be presented. The public will decide. And you deserve to know the truth. This is brought to you by MTN Nigeria. Everywhere you go.

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3: 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Are you?

0: All right, it's another Friday morning, and I did tell you just before we get to E360, we have guests coming through, and they're in the studio with us. I wonder if they are feeling the Friday buzz this morning, because, you know, every Friday we try to have a good time and move. Let's even get to ask them about our first conversation. Now, on the mic this morning from my far right is...
1: Mr. Prince Ochidi.
0: All right, Mr. Prince Ochidi is representing
1: Trade to Retire Academy,
0: which is all about
1: forex trading.
0: Okay, we'll get to those details very shortly. But Mr. Prince, yes. Do you have a fear of dancing?
1: Not entirely.
0: How comfortable are you dancing? Where do you find yourself dancing more? Do you find yourself dancing more in church, at home, or at the bars, or at a birthday party, or at a wedding party?
1: Actually, my greatest experience has been in birthday parties. Yes.
0: Right, that's where your superpowers are. So you dance at the birthday party. When was that? When you were small or recently?
1: Yes, back to back winner.
0: Oh, you the chair dance.
1: Exactly.
0: Oh, you're one of us. Oh, okay. So for this conversation, right now, if I was to, you know, just ask you to give me one or two steps for something like
2: Kukuma.
0: This.
2: I stand by a DBC Kunga. Oh, my miss baby.
0: So Mr. Prince, do you think I give us one or two steps? You know,
1: maybe later.
0: So apparently my guest too has a small problem. He's shy. All right, so let's talk a little bit about why you're here, Mr. Prince. Trading to Retire. Coincidentally, it's been on the mouths and indeed on the tables of many a political forum in Nigeria in the past 3 years, talking about, you know, people retiring, people talking about pensions, gratuities, civil servants, you know, holding the government by the throat and by their boxers. Even retired police officers have joined the fray, throwing their hats and saying, no, we want a different scheme, we want this, we want that. Now, not everybody really works for government, but everybody is watching how that is playing out. So for those who are also right now, not there yet, but they're considering, why is this important to talk about trading to retire?
1: Yeah, so from the word Trade to Retire Academy, it's actually an academy that have decided to lift people from the shackles of failing in trading. In short, it's specific. This is a year and 2 months that we have existed in Port Harcourt, and it has been amazing. We have people even at the age of 60, 65, even up to 70. Our last graduate who just graduated from the academy, 70, who can now look at the market, analyze it, and make money beyond their 9-to-5. And so Trade to Retire Academy exists as a platform where without your 9-to-5, you can even start making money. And it is not age dependent. Even as a young person like myself over here, you can also retire early. Yeah.
0: All right, so they can retire early, and whether or not they've had the experience prior, it's not the problem.
1: Yes.
0: Now, as a young company, why do you think, you know, Trade to Retire has been so successful?
1: That's because of the follow-up system. One of our core values is care, professionalism, all right? So, and then the most important part of our expertise is simplicity.
0: Mm.
1: You know, most times, knowledge is not really the problem, but how can you effectively pass this knowledge in such a way that a total beginner, like 0/100, actually grasp this information? And that's why if you go online right now while I'm speaking and check on Google Trade to Retire Academy, on Trustpilot, on Google, we have trained close to 300 successful traders across Port Harcourt, Nigeria. And these are organic. You know, sometimes they fake all these reviews. Sometimes we even tell them to put their number just so that you can call and verify. No academy currently in Port Harcourt has this amount of success that we have. And that's because our core value has been care, professionalism, and then simplicity. We hold you by the hand to make sure you succeed in trading. Yeah.
0: Okay. All right. So talking about holding by the hand, I'd like for you to elaborate a little bit on some of the methods, you know, that can be used. You know, like I always tell people, when somebody says I made a profit here, somewhere down the road must have made a loss. It's inescapable. So how do you get to convince? How do you get to make people feel comfortable in, quote unquote, this particular phase of life?
1: Yes, and that's because we do not focus on what we are teaching you. We focus on the pain you've already gone through. You know, there is a difference between trying to pass knowledge to people, and there is a difference between trying to understand where they have been, what they have been through, and then solving their pain. You know, one thing is to pass knowledge and people are still at their level. Another thing is to say, okay, I understand where you're coming from. Let me address it. Because if you cannot address the fears, the challenges people have gone through, there is nothing you really want to pass on. And that is why we have decided to come up with an amazing event. This should be season 3 because we remembered coming here prior to now.
0: Yeah.
1: Season 1 and 2 has been amazing. And so we are coming up with the Kingdom Capital Project, KCP, where we intend to teach people entirely free. We have built systems, we have built tools for people to use these tools to succeed in trading. And we have said, on the 18th, 19th, 20th, if you want to be a part of this program at King David Plaza, Rumola, Link Road, Trade to Retire Academy, just send yes, whether virtually or offline, just send yes to 091-614-19928. 091-614-19928. Let me call it for the last time. 091-614-19928. We are not just coming to teach. We are coming to mentor you. Let's help you go through the pain you've gone through and then show you what we are doing that is working for us so that you will be part of those who are currently testifying on how effective our teaching model has been.
0: Okay, all right. So speaking about the numbers, all right, what about those who probably want to be online? Maybe they can't come to the Kingdom venue to be part of the program. So yeah, where else is there an option for people who are listening? Let's say somebody is in Amasoma right now. This guy makes sense.
1: We actually have a very good video conferencing device that can live stream from anywhere. So even if you're laid down in your bed, you can actually join because it will be live streamed on YouTube, live streamed on Facebook, and you would have a Zoom link that can host as much as 5,000 participants. So whether you are available to come to the office to learn physically, whether you want to learn virtually, we got you covered. All you just have to do is to send yes to 091-614-19928. As a matter of fact, before the 18th, 19th, and 20th of the D-Day, we are having a pre-KCP event tomorrow.
0: Say that again.
1: A pre-KCP event tomorrow. Okay. We want to keep people engaged. A lot of persons who attended last week, Saturday, they have been making money and people are surprised. How is it that just one class has gotten me to that point where I can successfully predict the market with good money management? And so we said, okay, since people were excited about what happened last Saturday, tomorrow it is going to be baptism of knowledge. So by 10 to 12, at King David Plaza, Rumola, Link Road, just send yes to 091-614-19928 for the last time. 091-614-19928. It's going to be amazing.
0: Okay, all right. Well, what about social media handles? Are they available for people to, let's go and see these KCP guys? This one Mr. Prince is talking about. He can't dance, but let's see if he really knows where he's at. Well, what if you want to see him and then refer him? Want to catch him?
1: So we are big on YouTube. Just go right now, go to YouTube, Trade to Retire, we are there. Go to Facebook, just search Trade 2. The 2 is number, Trade to Retire. 2 is in number format. And then go to Instagram, just check Trade to Retire FX. We are on Instagram, we're on Facebook, we're on YouTube. We are big. We have our educational videos there and all that. So our venue is also located at number 12, Rumola Link Road, where you have the Image Eye Clinic. Yes.
0: Okay. All right. So Mr. Prince, who can't dance right now, who's a bit shy, from the Kingdom Capital Project this morning. Trade to Retire is the product right now. And if you want to get to be part of it, you know what to do. I'm tempted, before we say goodbye to Mr. Prince, to play this song once again. But since he's giving me sign that we'll let it go. But once again, Prince, thank you very much for coming through.
1: So
0: and
1: much.
0: We wish you all the best in the endeavors to come. Right, now we will take a quick break, because when we come back, entertainment stories are where we will be focusing. Oh, by the way, just in case I didn't let you know, I will see you guys or hear from you guys in a fortnight, because after today I'm going to be, you know, somewhere relaxing my back and my head. This head is not the odds. I need a break. All right, so I won't be here throughout next week, and a fortnight I shall return. Why do people do Wakanda forever? What's going on? Wow. Okay, all right. Whew. E360 coming up very shortly. My name is Jude. Good morning.

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22: 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I am Jude Omamibi. Fresh fears in Aboah Odua as gunmen kill two timber businessmen. Family confirms death of alleged one chance victim after desperate search across police stations. Presidency says state police constitutional framework nearly complete. Chief of Naval Staff Abbas calls for special courts to prosecute maritime criminals. NDC defends primary election process, denies imposition of candidates. Road users accuse contractors of abandoning NTA Ngboba Road project. World marks Environment Day today. On the foreign scene, Hezbollah rejects renewed ceasefire agreed by Israel and Lebanon. Well, details of these stories and more, the 12 noon bulletin. To reach the news team, please send an SMS or WhatsApp message to 0808-721-7215. 0808-721-7215. I am Jude Omamigbe. Thank you for listening and good morning.

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1: All right, 92.3 Nigeria Info. We're getting to the few stories we are going to share with you because of time. Obviously, we had a guest earlier on, so we must apologize for the programming disruption. But we still have time, so we'll definitely get that. Speaking of time, you should pay very close attention to the times that will be relayed to you very shortly, particularly if you have data problems.
2: Nigeria. Your data has a date in court. Yes, there have been numerous questions about your data usage. Well, now data is on trial because every megabyte deserves an explanation. This Saturday, June 6, 2026 at 2 p.m., MTN presents Data on Trial, a live courtroom-style event where the biggest questions about data usage will be answered with real demonstrations and real evidence. This is your chance to ask all your questions and get accurate and factual answers. Join the conversation, challenge the process, hear the evidence. You can watch it live on YouTube on www.youtube.com/MTNNG or tune in to Arise TV, Channels TV, and NTA at 2 p.m. Data is on trial. The evidence is coming. The public will decide, and you deserve to know the truth. Don't miss the verdict. This is brought to you by MTN Nigeria, everywhere you go.

0: All right, it's just small money. That's all. Small money. All right, it's Friday. Let's talk some stories and do some banter this morning. All right, most of the girls are away. Miss F has gone on leave. You know, she's got to see her man friend. Fave has a date with the doctors, so I hear. So maybe check her teeth or something. I don't know. So Miss G's the only one with me this morning. Nice and safe. I'm very sure of what we're going to expect this morning. Why are you laughing? Are you about to shock me? Wait. This laugh.
1: I'm sorry.
0: Look, I can close my eyes and know that yes, this studio will not burn down if you are here. But you know, people they're all suspects. They're all of them suspects.
1: Oh, no.
0: Criminally minded individuals. Especially that Fave will just be talking quietly and be like nothing's happening. Anyway, Miss G, let's quickly run through this because it's Friday and I know you have work to do. I have work to do. Oh, by the way, I'm going to leave. I will not be here next week.
1: No way.
0: Yes. I interest. I will not be here. I hope whatever you guys do, please don't burn the studio down. Right? Please just take care of the studio. Don't do what I wouldn't do, which is a lot actually, because there's some things I do that you should not do. Anywho, let's start off on the somber note. Right? Throughout this week, Ms. G, everybody, more celebrities have been coming out raising their voice on this kidnap thing.
1: Yeah.
0: The children still missing, not returned. People are now pressing on the Oyo State government. And whilst we're on that, sadly, we heard that the former minister had his own younger sister experience kidnapped with her two children as well. So this, right now, everybody from Peter and Paul from P Square to Spiral, Very Dark Man, you know, AY Mayoko, everybody right now is talking about the security. This is no longer, you know, okay, it happened, okay, there were demonstrations, mm-hmm. you know, during the course of this week and also last week, and some of us saying, you know, we should all, you know, join the teachers because teachers, you know, your state too have gone on strike. So last week when we had this conversation, remember, we all agreed that yes, maybe, you know, a bit more intensity is needed.
1: Yeah, we did.
0: And it seems to be coming through because almost every day, one actor, one actress somewhere, is talking about it. And like we say, we're not giving the government any breathing room.
1: Mm-hmm,
0: should we give them some space?
1: I don't think so. Wow. I don't think we should give
0: but
1: them
0: any trying.
1: Space
0: they're
1: at all.
0: Trying. Wow. Okay.
1: Okay.
0: Okay.
1: Okay. I ain't gonna say that. Okay. I'm not gonna say anything.
0: Wait. Well, I know for a certainty, mm-hmm. and I think it must be said that mm-hmm. whatever level of normalcy we're experiencing, is because of the actions of the men and women of our security agencies, but that's mm-hmm. the military, the police, the paramilitary. We criticize them, particularly the police.
1: Yeah.
0: But the truth is, you know, we still go to those of us who are here. Even my family who are in Agenebude, they still mm-hmm. go. They still go to their beds at night and sleep because at least one police station did the community, right?
1: Oh, really?
0: Yeah. But we know they can do more. We know they can do more, but. Mm. Shouldn't we be at least appreciative of what is being done at the present?
1: But what's being done at the present?
0: We came to work. We came to work. Did they carry you? They came. Oh, well, there's the one chance thing.
1: Yes. Yeah. No, I feel, this is a subject that if we actually do want to go into, we're not going to come to an end. Because, for example, what's really going on in the present? How are we being secured? Like, at this point...
0: They're standing on the road. You see them on the road.
1: Oh, you see them on the road. And what do they do on the road?
0: They say hi.
1: Oh, they say hi.
0: And sometimes they hug.
1: And they say hi to some, you know, drivers. Take care drivers with their hands.
0: It's a very huggy type of relationship.
1: Oh, it is.
0: Yeah,
1: I love how you like running away from these.
0: No,
1: kind of...
0: I remember I don't know why they don't hug me, but they seem to always want to hug bus drivers.
1: Yeah,
0: it's
1: they do, and keke drivers.
0: Yeah,
1: and that's how they protect us.
0: Yeah, hugs.
1: Yeah, and even as they hug people can actually pass with those they've kidnapped inside, and because of the hogs, they don't even notice.
0: Well, you may have a point. Yeah, may have a point. So anyway, obviously, we cannot be too far away from a reality. Like we said, a lot of people, a lot of celebrities, a lot of popular influencers are still speaking on this very sad scenario, all right? And people don't want to let go. We would like to have all children returned.
1: Yeah.
0: There was a debate yesterday about, you know, if they should negotiate with the terrorists. The house in Oyo, that's the House of Representatives in Oyo, said no, they don't want to do that. They should instead focus on the police rescuing, on the military rescuing the children. No need to negotiate with terrorists. Now, moving away from there, Shode says, if music fails, I will return to office work. Yes, if music fails, I will return to... Now, a lot of us don't know who Shode is, but the reason why we're talking about this story is because he was asked the question. He's an upcoming artist, and someone asked, why don't you have tattoos? On your body. When these days, it's a form of expression, artistic expression. Mm-hmm. And he says, well, because I'm skeptical. If music doesn't work, I will carry my files and go back to office work. I don't want to put myself in a position where I limit my future options. Now, they've been very popular artists, particularly in America, Mexican artists, Latino artists, and also, some rappers who have tattoos all over their body.
1: Yeah.
0: And then on their face.
1: Yes, on their face.
0: It's a form of expression. Mm-hmm. Yeah, they feel... Do you think this guy has a point here? You know, whether or not it's about tattoos, should anybody who's in the music industry have a backup plan? Because I know a few musicians in Port Harcourt who have backup plans. In fact, they've not even left their day job. They still produce music, but, you know, they have a 9-to-5. Because if you're you know what they say, if you put all your heart and soul into it, it's supposed to work now.
1: Yeah, it's supposed to work. But I feel if you're not from a family like Davido's, you should have a backup plan.
0: Wow.
1: Just in case it doesn't work out.
0: Just in case this entertainment doesn't work out.
1: Because it's not everybody that blows from this scene. When we were in school, a lot of our classmates started doing music now. We're creating music. From music, then move to content creation, skits, jokes, those kind of. So it's like they're just trying. In case this one does not work, let's try this. Yeah. And you need a lot to actually go into music. Do you get?
0: Or acting, sir, because there's so many. Have you noticed that a lot of people are now producing or releasing their videos direct to YouTube now?
1: Everybody these days, a lot of them
0: are all actors and actresses. I'm thinking of maybe I should start acting these days.
1: Yeah, you could. Yeah, you have a lot of fans, you know, would watch you.
0: I feel blue.
1: But what are you going to act as?
0: So wait. See now. Small. So you are indirectly telling me that I shouldn't give up my day job. I should keep on working. I shouldn't.
1: Yeah, you should, because I'm not saying acting will not work out for you, but I feel this suits you better.
0: My God will judge you. No. My God will judge you. No, really. My God will judge you. But having a backup plan, good, bad idea.
1: It's a good idea.
0: But you know, some people tell you that, look, if you want something really bad,
1: just put it all in.
0: Put all in. For example,
1: Thames.
0: Okay.
1: She used to do 9-to-5. Okay. Right. Before she decided, I want to totally go into music. She let go of everything. She put everything into it. It's supposed to work, but it doesn't work for some people. I don't know. Maybe, to be honest, I don't know. I feel if you're in the music industry and you understand it better, then you actually get to know why it works for some and it doesn't work for others. Yeah. And the different things you need to put into consideration before going into music. Yes. So, I feel you should have a backup plan.
0: All right, should have a backup plan. Now, our final story this morning is one of those quote unquote netizens. Yeah. All right, we're going to have a quote from one of those netizens.
1: Yeah.
0: a few years ago, sometime during COVID or just after COVID, this person became popular. His name, ladies and gentlemen, is Daniel Rega. He's been very quiet on Twitter. Now it's X. When Twitter was Twitter,
1: yeah.
0: Daniel Rega used to be the weapon fashioned against people in this country. Because almost anything any celebrity did, Rega would just jump on it and either criticize or support. But he's been quiet for a while. I don't know whether he went to school or maybe he went to have children. I don't know. But he's back again. And this time around, he's back with a banger. Well, DJ Copy made a post about 4 days ago. Says, I'm going to be an auntie.
1: I saw this.
0: and DJ Copy spelt the I am. Or am, where is no, spelled I am with A-M, am. Now, this is a very common mistake with some people who use social media, right? When you're meant to use I am,
1: yeah,
0: right?
1: True.
0: Some would either abbreviate to I am, which is I am, or some people properly use the apostrophe and before the M,
1: yeah,
0: right? Or you spell it out. Then some people who don't, and let's be honest, some people don't know the difference.
1: Yeah,
0: some people just put A-M.
1: A-M.
0: I'm coming. I'm going. Yeah. I'm doing this. I'm doing that. So now I'm not holding brief for DJ Copy.
1: Yeah.
0: She typed it as A-M. I'm going to be an auntie. Obviously celebrating, her sister. Telling, which is all cool.
1: Yeah.
0: Daniel from his village. Joran. Took it. And typed, I am. Or, I am, that's the apostrophe, yeah. I am going to be an auntie. He didn't stop there. He now said,
1: this guy likes trouble.
0: Remember, you are an Oxford graduate. Ladies and gentlemen, I'm going to open the full lines now. These three stories are your watching now. It's like a small problem.
1: Oh, no.
0: Is this too much from Daniel? Why does he have pepper body?
1: Well, I believe maybe it's just this person, and also he is not the first person. I saw other people.
0: But why did he stress the fact that you are an Oxford graduate? People know they make mistake.
1: Wahala. Well, and it's probably just a mistake. She probably because
0: if you look at most of our tweets, everybody makes mistakes. I've noticed that people make mistakes when they are typing. So how is this such a big deal that Daniel has to now remind her of her degree?
1: Because it's DJ Copy now.

0: I
1: never expected this.
2: Look, just look how we are now. They just came and just dragged. Wow. You people don't have respect celebrities in this country. That's the problem. You don't have respect celebrities. You just drag. I wonder what they will say about me now when I leave this place. Hello, man of God. Good morning.
3: Thank you very much, Mr. Zion from Port Harcourt.
2: Okay, Mr. Zion, we have 1 minute. Let's hear from you quickly.
3: Ayasta, I want us to look at it from this dimension. If that wish has...
2: Village people. Anyway, all right, it's time for us to go. Like I said earlier on, I will be with you guys in a fortnight. Have yourself a wonderful time. Please do not try to burn the studio down, G and Co. It's not pride. They go rest.
4: Anybody going on leave in this office just has.
2: So when you went on leave, you were proud too.
4: I was
2: too,
4: very humble about it.
2: I was very humble about it. I don't go. Please remember, don't drink and drive, and don't drive and drink. Very simple.
4: And beware of one chance.
2: Oh, yeah.
5: Oh, my God. Okay. Very true. So, right now.
4: Yeah, so.
5: This country is well.
2: I beg. Everybody have fun. Leave me alone. 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Life is for the living. So try and live as best as you can.
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2: Information is a two-way thing. Nigeria Info, it's your turn. Let's talk. It's 12 o'clock.

0: Good afternoon, it's Friday, June 5th, 2026. INEC Continuous Voters Registration is on. Take advantage of the opportunity to register to vote. All the news this afternoon. Fresh fears in Abu Adwa as gunmen kill two timber businessmen. Presidency says state police constitutional framework nearly complete. Chief of Naval Staff Abbas calls for special court to prosecute maritime criminals. NDC defends primary election process, denies imposition of candidate. On the foreign scene, nearly 50 people die of thirst in Sahara Desert after lorry breaks down. I'm Ifechukwu Moyo with the news. This Friday afternoon, we begin with a tragic killing that has left families grieving and communities demanding answers. The rising insecurity in Abu Adwa local government area has continued to generate concern following the killing of two indigenous of Emiriboko community by gunmen. The victims, identified as Moses Matthew Arugu and Azubike Monday, were timber businessmen who were reportedly attacked while carrying out their business activities. The attacks occurred between May 29 and May 30th along the Ozochi Forest in Ahuda East local government area and the Idoda Forest in Ahuda West local government area. While the mutilated body of Moses Matthew Arugu has been recovered, Azubike Monday remains missing, with efforts still ongoing to locate his body. Reacting to the incident, the paramount ruler of Odua Kingdom, His Royal Majesty King Temple MacDonald, called on security agencies to immediately launch a thorough investigation and ensure those responsible are arrested and prosecuted. The monarch stressed that justice must not only be done, but must also be seen to be done. He also urged the chairman of Abu Adwa, Ahuda East and Ahuda West local government areas to take urgent steps to ensure justice for the victims. King MacDonald further sympathized with the bereaved families and prayed for strength to help them bear the painful loss. The River State Police Command has not spoken on this. While communities are still calling for justice over recent killings, the River State Police Command says it has made a breakthrough in another murder case. The command says operatives of the Violent Crime Response Unit in Jubu have arrested three suspects in connection with the killing of Christopher Emmanuel Ababu and recovered his stolen vehicle. The police public relations officer, ASP Blessing Agabe, said the case was reported on May 22nd following the disappearance of the victim. She said the suspects were arrested on May 28th. She identified the suspects as David Mark, Nkajit Williams and Godgift John. Preliminary investigations revealed that the deceased was allegedly hired by the suspects to transport them to Asarama community in Andoni local government area for a traditional marriage ceremony. But during the operation, police recovered the victim's stolen hijacked minibus. Further investigations led to the discovery of his remains buried in a shallow grave in Asarama community. The body has since been deposited at the University of Otago Teaching Hospital mortuary, while efforts are ongoing to arrest a fourth suspect who remains at large. And from murder investigations to a growing crime trend that has left many residents fearful whenever they board commercial vehicles, transport operators in Port Harcourt are calling for urgent government intervention following fresh cases of one-chance robberies and kidnappings involving minibuses and tricycles. Commercial bus drivers and members of the National Union of Road Transport Workers want local councils and the River State government to work closely with transport unions to improve passenger safety and identify criminal operators. Speaking with our correspondent, Arisa Georgewell, they advocated stricter enforcement of regulations requiring passengers to board vehicles only at designated motor parks rather than by the roadside.
1: I just plead if the local government chairman will help us. So every motor that is running on the road, let them enter the park direct, so that this one chance thing will reduce. If you are coming to park, you know where you are entering your motor. You know the driver that is driving you. In case anything that happened to you, you know where to trace. Now look at the place I entered my motor. And if that one will help to reduce this crime that is happening on the way.
2: They take somebody, they drop, and they kill the person on the way. All this kind of thing is what we don't want again. So please, we are pleading the government to help us, to make them to come into the park, because that's why they build the park.
3: Once upon a time, my wife, and at the same time, I witnessed one case of murder. I think government should do more. But the best way to go about it is when government partner with national unit, then we can be able to figure out the problems.
0: Well, sadly, those concerns have become even more urgent following confirmation that a woman allegedly abducted by one child's operators has died. The family of 34-year-old Ihunda Nkiruka, Jennifer, has confirmed her death after days of searching for her across police stations in Port Harcourt. A relative, Kenneka Obu, told Nigeria Info that the family eventually traced her to a hospital around the Air Force Road area before discovering her body had been deposited at the UPTH mortuary. The family alleged that Jennifer was abducted around the Rumosi area and later thrown from a vehicle, a moving vehicle, around the Eluzu axis near Harmony Estate. They claimed she suffered fatal head injuries after being pushed from the vehicle and showed signs of having struggled with their attackers. The family has criticized what it described as a lack of police checkpoints along the route and is calling on security agencies to intensify effort against one chance operators and improve monitoring of commercial transport vehicles.
4: A star has been cut short. Nkiru was built to travel. She's in 2 months' time, she was supposed to have to travel abroad to further her studies. The issue of this one chance in River State, to be particular, is one too many. So when will the authorities in charge rise up to the occasion for the people to have a sigh of relief, to be safe? So I want to use this medium to reawaken the security chiefs, even the government, to wake up to it from its slumber, to wake up to its responsibility.
0: Well, in another disturbing incident, police have launched a manhunt for a tricycle rider accused of killing his partner and abandoning her body alongside their children. The incident occurred in Obuboro Obiakpo local government area. The suspect, identified simply as IK, allegedly assaulted the woman, a mother of two, before abandoning her lifeless body inside a tricycle with their children. A resident identified as Senibo told our correspondent that the woman's body and the two children were discovered inside the stationary tricycle on Tuesday morning. According to the eyewitness, the couple had reportedly spent the previous night at a guest house. The older child allegedly informed police that her father assaulted her mother with an object before fleeing when she became unresponsive.
5: I was passing by, then I saw a crowd over there, and I walked down to the police store. When I was at the police store, a man asked the child of 5 years girl that what happened to the mother. The child said that the father beat the mother up to the extent that the mother fainted. Then the father and I told them that he was going to buy drugs and come and left them here. Police from Uzoba, because they had a Siena, so they were able to took the lady out from that place there.
0: While confirming the incident, police spokesperson ASP Blessing Agabe said officers found the deceased and her two children, estimated to be 5 years and 6 months old. Police say efforts are ongoing to arrest the suspect. With incidents of kidnapping and violent crime continuing to make headlines, a security expert says Nigeria's problem is not the absence of policies, but the failure to implement them. Security expert Jackson Ojo says the recent abduction of schoolchildren and teachers in Oyo State highlights the poor implementation of the Safe Schools initiative launched after the Chibok schoolgirls' abduction in 2014. Speaking with correspondent Mikuduka, Ojo questioned how funds allocated to the program have been utilized over the years.
6: There are so many policies, but we have policy implementation. No policy implementation.
7: There was a time the federal government raised a policy that is a school security program. That is to say, every particular school across the country, there must be security personnel to man each of the schools, particularly in the security flashpoint across the country. Some money was appropriated for this policy. I'm taking in the southwest. They have been there, but are they in some schools? No. These people know that definitely there won't be policy implementation.
0: Ojo also called on the National Assembly to investigate funds appropriated for military equipment procurement. According to him, accountability and oversight remain critical to effective security operations.
6: There's principle of check and balances. A lot of money has been appropriated for the military and paramilitary. The money has been appropriated to buy people. We need to audit to really find out if those things are within the armory of the Nigerian military and paramilitary. Nobody is doing that. That is it. So that is why you see the whole thing turning upside down, and these people are enlarging their force on a daily basis. Nigeria is gradually becoming an unsafe territory. I think Mr. President, who is the commander-in-chief of Armed Forces Federal Republic of Nigeria, to reject the security structure.
0: Well, in the meantime, the Minister of Information and National Orientation, Mohammed Idris, says President Bola Tinubu has ordered a full-scale rescue operation for the abducted Ogbomoso and Borno school children. Idris spoke in Abuja on Thursday during a press conference on national security tagged Unite Against Terror. The minister's comments come amid growing public concern over the rising wave of attacks on schools across the country, which has triggered protests in several locations since Monday. Addressing the incident, Idris said the abductions are not merely attacks on communities and families, but assault on the future of the country, education, and the values that bind citizens together. He, however, assured that the safe return of every child and every teacher currently in captivity remains a top national priority. Away from security matters now, frustration is growing among motorists over delays in completing the NTA Mwoba Road project. 2 weeks after the River State Commissioner for Works, Professor Temple Nwofo, assured residents that work will be completed within that period, the project remains unfinished. A visit to the area on Thursday showed no contractors or heavy equipment on site, and motorists have continued to navigate the road using a single lane. Road users say they spend up to 2 hours in traffic daily and have accused contractors of abandoning the project.
8: The contractors where they hold that road, government supposed to arrest them, collect the money back, because that road don't cause so many problems. I see no reason why they say that small place will not even reach 100 meters for over 3 months. They still work on that place now. Don't make now most drivers now need to fit go my train. Anyhow, government knows they go do put more effort. If that to change the contractors, change the contractors. Big people where they serious. Some people don't lose their job because of that road.
9: The road is affecting us badly. There's nothing we can do. We don't have any other alternative now. Only to depend on government, and that hold up make us need to meet up.
10: Those were contractors. They are not doing anything. They are just blocking the place.
11: We come there for that hold up almost 2 hours. They should try and give another contractors to do the road, because these people are not serious.
12: I will carry passenger here before I reach Rumola. I will not meet up to get what my family self will eat, even to do accounts.
0: Well, recall that the commissioner had appealed for patience, assuring residents that the government's priority was to deliver quality work. Let's take a quick break now. When we return, we've got more stories for you. Don't go anywhere.
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0: You're welcome back. Now, Nigeria is moving closer to establishing state police, with progress made towards the constitutional framework required to decentralize policing. The Chief of Staff to the President, Femi Wajabiamela, disclosed this on Thursday while briefing State House correspondents after a consultative meeting on state police convened by the presidency at the State House in Abuja. According to a statement, deliberations on the proposed state police framework began several months ago following a directive from President Bola Tinubu. The president's chief of staff explained that the immediate priority is securing constitutional amendment while enabling legislation would follow. But Wajabiamela noted that there is no broad national support for the initiative, saying the debate has shifted from whether state police should be established to determine the most effective legal and institutional framework for its operation. Well, now the Nigerian Bar Association has raised concerns over the growing practice of imposing excessive and impractical bail conditions, warning that the trend is transforming bail into a tool for pretrial detention. In a statement issued on Thursday, NBA President Afam Osiwe said courts and law enforcement agencies are increasingly imposing conditions that many defendants could not meet despite being granted bail. Osiwe said the frequent insistence on sureties who are senior civil servants and demands for landed properties of high value had made it difficult for many accused persons to regain their freedom pending trial. And now in another development, the Chief of Naval Staff, Vice Admiral Idi Abbas, has called for the establishment of a special court dedicated to prosecuting maritime crimes, arguing that such a move would accelerate the delivery of justice and strengthen the fight against crude oil theft and other illegal activities in the country's maritime domain. Abbas, in an interview, said that the proposed court will focus exclusively on cases involving crude oil theft and other maritime-related offences, hoping to address delays associated with the conventional judicial process. He also revealed that the masterminds behind crude oil theft in Nigeria often remain hidden from security agencies, while those arrested at illegal refining sites are usually low-level operatives with little knowledge of the larger criminal network. Meanwhile, as World Marks Environment Day, an environmental resource manager, Meshack Uyi, says oil pipelines keep bursting in River State because cleanup plans are weak. Speaking to correspondent Nye Kachimwosu, Uyi said the government responds slowly because it has business interests in some of these oil companies. He also regrets that the Petroleum Industry Act does not force oil companies to clean up polluted areas.
1: Challenge of keeping to environmental management plans as signed on by multinational, the major operators of the joint ventures. Some of the pipes have really require replacement. For instance, if a multinational is operating in at a place, that IOC or local oil company is just the operator, and government in almost all of them controls the larger share. So you don't expect government to be the one to now checkmate itself.
0: Uyi praised the federal government for approving private security surveillance to secure oil pipelines, saying it has helped reduce illegal oil refining, also known as bullfire, in rivers and other Niger Delta states.
1: A little thing is being done from the passage of the Petroleum Industry Act, which now gives citizens, including NGOs, answers with the tool for accountability. There is also what the government is doing that has also contributed a little to the reduction in illegal artisanal refining, the security surveillance that is going on. We do hope it can continue. That activity goes far, far away from our close vicinity.
0: Well, the theme for this year's World Environment Day is inspired by nature, for climate, for our future. To party politics, the Nigeria Democratic Congress has defended the conduct of its recent primary elections, insisting that no candidate was imposed by the party's national leadership. It also said that all aspirants were given a fair opportunity to participate in the democratic process. In a statement issued by the party's national secretary, Barrister Ikenna Enewizu, on Thursday, the NDC said its candidate selection process was driven by consultation, consensus building, and stakeholder engagement through established leadership structures across the country. In the education sector, the Governing Council of the University of Port Harcourt has appointed a former Commissioner for Health, Professor Principal Chike, as the 10th Vice Chancellor. His appointment was approved by the Council following the successful conclusion of the selection process. A statement says Chike is expected to formally assume office on 13th July 2026. In business now, residents of the Niger Delta has identified corruption and weak enforcement of laws as major challenges hindering sustainable development in the region. The residents were reacting to a call by Siminalayi Fubara for sustainable development through good governance and the effective implementation of laws. They said corruption continues to frustrate effort aimed at improving the living conditions of people in the region. According to some residents who spoke with a correspondent, despite the Niger Delta's vast natural resources and several development programs over the years, many communities still suffer from poor infrastructure, limited growth, and inadequate public service.
2: The thing is that laws that should be made, you know, some kind of quota should be given to these people that their farmlands are being pillaged. The matter of this oil spillage and all these things. So that is why the laws are not even protecting the individuals or the villagers or the natives of these places. Through development plans, you know, environmental regulations and intervention programs are not fully carried out. Projects may be abandoned, funds may be delayed.
0: Well, the resident called on government at all levels to strengthen institutions, promote transparency in the management of public funds, and ensure that laws are properly implemented to drive sustainable development across the Niger Delta.
3: There are actually some valid laws that can help bring about development and all. But because of corruption, the corruption now will yield the poor implementation, because the corruption is everywhere, both the leadership will, both people are supposed to implement it, but everything, everybody is supposed to carry out the whole process is corrupt to the core. So that thing now is yielding the poor implementation, but there are valid laws.
0: Well, still in business, the Dangote Petroleum Refinery and Petrochemicals says it has increased its crude oil processing capacity to 700,000 barrels per day, surpassing its nameplate capacity of 650,000 barrels per day. The milestone was reportedly achieved during a performance test conducted by the firm's process licenses, underscoring the refinery's operational efficiency. The Vice President of Oil and Gas at Dangote Industry Limited, Devakuma Edwin, said the increase forms a part of a broader strategy to expand the refinery's capacity to 1.4 million barrels per day within 13 months, positioning the facility as potentially the largest refinery globally.
4: And now we bring you news from around the world.
0: Authorities say at least 49 people have died of thirst in a remote part of the Sahara Desert in northern Niger after the truck carrying them broke down. The group had been returning from Mali, where they had attended a Muslim festival, when they ran out of water, stranded more than 80 kilometers west of Assamaka, a major border crossing point between Niger and Algeria. Only two survived trekking across the desert of Assamaka, where they alerted authorities. On the news this afternoon, you heard fresh fears in Abua Odwa as gunmen kill two timber businessmen. You also heard that the presidency says the state police constitutional framework is nearly complete. We told you that the chief of naval staff, Abbas, has called for a special court to prosecute maritime criminals. We also reported that the NDC has defended its primary election process and has denied imposing candidate. On the foreign scene, nearly 50 people died of thirst in the Sahara Desert after their lorry broke down. The news was edited by Martha Okiri. To reach the news team, send an SMS or WhatsApp to 0808-721-7215. I am Ife Chukwumoyele. Many thanks for listening.

0: 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And ever since then, I've always had my fill.
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2: Oh, Mommy, today's golden morning is milky.
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4: 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But please, let's be managing the milk small now.
3: 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This is golden morning 3-in-1. It comes with milk already inside.
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5: Get golden morning 3-in-1. 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
0: The rains have been here.
1: Matter of fact,
0: 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This message is from 92.3 Nigeria Info.
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0: The Sunnyside at 92.39 Juria in 5M. Good afternoon to you. Thank God it is indeed Friday. How's your mind? How's your body? And of course, how is your soul? My name is Denise Dennis Waller. I'm excited to share this space with you, saying that we always have ethical, philosophical, and thought-provoking discussions. And today will not be any different. Starting, of course, with the first conversation. One chance and no consequence. Who protects the citizen? We are talking about a reality that is breathing down our necks right here in our city, from Rumosi to Rumokoro to Elios to Rumodemaya, Ada George, Malfawimpi, Rumokuta. The simple act of boarding a commercial vehicle has turned into a game of Russian roulette. And there is this growing crime trend that has left many residents fearful whenever they board commercial vehicles, including myself. Yes. I say this because, you know, sometimes you would have to board a commercial vehicle. You know, when you're just going around the corner, you feel like, oh, well, let me just jump on a keke, or let me just jump in a taxi, or, you know. Transport operators in Port Harcourt are calling for urgent government intervention following fresh cases of one-chance robberies and kidnappings involving minibuses and tricycles. Commercial bus drivers and the members of the National Union of Road Transport Workers want local councils and the River State government to work closely with transport unions to improve passenger safety and identify criminal operators. They're advocating for stricter enforcement of regulations requiring passengers to board vehicles only at designated motor parks rather than by the roadside. But then again, if you think about the reality, the distance between the official motor parks, and I am coming out from my office and I just need to get, you know, the reality of things. Now, sadly, those concerns have become even more following confirmation that a woman allegedly abducted by one-chance operators has died. The family of the 34-year-old Ihunda and Kiruka Jennifer has confirmed her death after days of searching for her across police stations in Port Harcourt. A relative, Kini Kawabu, told Nigeria Info that the family eventually traced her to a hospital around the Air Force Road area before discovering her body had been deposited at the UPTH mortuary. The family alleged that Jennifer was abducted around the Rumosi area and later thrown from a moving vehicle around the Eliozu axis near Harmony Estate. They claimed she suffered fatal head injuries after being pushed from the vehicle and showed signs of having struggled with her attackers. The family has criticized what it described as a lack of police checkpoints along the route and is calling on security agencies to intensify efforts against one-chance operators and improve monitoring of commercial transport vehicles. Now, this week, someone lost her life. And as we see from some of the pictures I saw, she was a very vibrant young woman. Who I hear was supposed to travel to the UK this August to fulfill her dreams of a master's degree. Instead, she was thrown from a moving vehicle by one-chance operators. A life caught short, perhaps over a phone, perhaps over a few thousand naira. But this tragedy forces us to confront an uncomfortable ethical mirror. A devastating sentiment that lingers in the minds of many Nigerians. And before anyone asks where security was, at a checkpoint somewhere, collecting change. It brings to mind a chilling phrase a commuter overheard a policeman say to a driver. I think I would have to find that image so I read it word for word. Ikiru was supposed to travel to the UK in August to begin her master's degree. They pushed out of a moving vehicle, maybe over a phone or over money, and didn't think twice about where her head will land. And before anyone asked where security was, at a checkpoint somewhere collecting change, I once heard a policeman tell a driver, "Give me my money, oh. I don't care if you carry human being head. Just give me my money." That one sentence has never left me. May Nigeria never happen to you. So then, it makes sense to say that it is not that we do not have checkpoints. It is what is happening at those checkpoints. When the institutions paid to shield us look the other way for petty bribes. That is why, see, whenever I get to a checkpoint, I am angry. Because these checkpoints are not created to do what they are meant to do. Checkpoints. Check for crimes. See something suspicious. Ask to see someone's boots or trunk. You see some funny looking people, you tell them to come down. It seems like these checkpoints are only there to collect 200 naira. You know, tax Yahoo boys. Yes, if they see a certain vehicle, they just say, "Ah, na Yahoo boy get." These are things I've heard. "Oh, na Yahoo boy get that motor. Stop her. May cut our share, can't give us." And now while they are focusing on the one Yahoo boy that needs to cut a share for them, the real criminals, I'm not saying the internet fraudsters are not criminals, but at that point in time, everyone leaves the real criminals to go freely while they are chasing after someone that could possibly find them something. Because if I'm there in a terrible situation, and I'm even giving the policeman a sign that I am actually in danger, help me, save me, these people are kidnappers, I'm using I to do them like this, they're not even going to ask questions like, "Madam, are you okay?" It is what my driver or the driver of the vehicle presses or squeezes into their hands that they are after. And when criminals feel bold enough to murder a citizen on a major city exit in broad daylight, we have to ask ourselves some hard questions. Where did we lose our humanity? When did a citizen's life become worth less than roadside change? Because that is what it is. 200 naira there, 100 naira there. "Oga, no get change, I go see you when I come back." Which kind of talk be that one? Oh, "No worry, I get change." So they know them. They know that if they get to these checkpoints, all they have to do is squeeze out something nice. "Or you find out something, make we drink water." And then you find them something to drink water. And then you can move. Whether there's someone in your trunk, nobody asks. Whether you have somebody. In fact, let me even shock you. The fact that sometimes they know these people and they know what they are up to, but they let them pass to carry on with their illegal or criminal activities is indeed a cause for concern. So today on the sunny side, I'm asking, when safety becomes a luxury, who is ultimately responsible for the life of a commuter? The individual's vigilance? Is it the transport unions? Or a failed security system? And let me not go on about how sometime 8 police officers were arrested, apprehended, because they were engaging in criminal activities. They would come from Yenigua, kidnap people, collect money from them, and all of that. So again, I ask, when safety becomes luxury, who is ultimately responsible for the life of a commuter, someone moving from point A to point B? Is it that person's individual vigilance? You know how your body tells you, don't enter this vehicle, or I won't enter, or these guys look suspicious. Is it the transport unions? Can they actually account for all of their members? Or a failed security system? Let's talk. 0817-923-0002 and 0817-923-0003. Once again, 0817-923-0002 and 0817-923-0003. WhatsApp number for your messages is 0809-030-6416. Once again, WhatsApp number 0809-030-6416. You can also call 0817-923-0009. Nigerian firm, good afternoon and welcome to the Sunny Side.
1: Mr. Zion, good afternoon to you.
0: Mr. Zion, you're welcome.
1: The security system in Nigeria has failed the large majority of Nigerians. The onus now lies to the community. This event is happening. It also narrows down to the individual. There is a time for you to know that you have to give yourself a curfew. Now in Nigeria, the state government or the federal government should not declare curfew for you if you want to leave. You on your own, you should declare curfew for yourself and your family. So time, everybody must be at home. At the whisper of so, you should locate yourself in so location. But the community today, why do I mention that? Before the federal government came, before the church came, we were Africans. We were living our communal life. That at the presence of any strange entity or the whisper of any strange noise, there are persons and individuals they were assigned, go and confirm. Today, I stand to be corrected in Port Harcourt. Port Harcourt today is made up of several communities. None of these communities have their own vigilante or their youth body that goes about to keep their communities safe for businesses, for strangers, or individuals to grow. Rather, some of these communities are also benefiting from the criminal arrangement. Some of these one-chance people, some of these burglars, kidnappers, are sons of and daughters of that same community. So they are shielding them. The onus now lies to the individual. Up in issue. Can you give yourself a curfew?
0: But Mr. Zion, the curfew thing is good. But when you consider that this thing can happen at any time of the day, what really does the curfew prevent?
1: Like during the day, eyewitness reports should be possible. We saw it and we said it. It's better than nobody saw it. Most of this one-chance robbery are being carried out in the night. Not in the daytime. Especially here in Port Harcourt, yes.
0: It goes shocking.
1: During the daytime, you are at least, there is this confidence that somebody saw to test. Well, we know that we are also being eroded when something they happen to people. If you like, Allah, ole, nobody will come to your rescue. Rather, they will run away. Unlike our communal time, when you shout for help, people come to you. So I still pinpoint the community. Gone are those that you say is the government. Before I leave the floor, ma, something happened recently in this city here. I was there. That night, my mom died. We took her to the morgue. And it was late coming out. I saw these guys as one chance coming up at the GRUA office, and this guy was coming. They escaped me to pick that guy. He was to go to the bank. And I was screaming with my life. No enter that motor. Now one chance, so no enter. I was running like a madman. And he heard it. When they left, he said, how do you know? Look the back. Three small girls, they there. One man, they front. I wish them pick you. Do you know what the man said? Oga, God bless you. See this bag. I be a woman.
0: Oh.
1: Can we all

0: house. And according to her, they were just doing her, okay, come like this, come like this, come like this, don't do like this. She even called someone who was tracking the phone and saying, this is their current location. They were at Room Okoro at the time. Can we just get to Room Okoro? We can see where this phone is before this thing will be sold off. By the time it is sold off, we will not be able to trace these people again. At least if we round them off, you guys can actually take the glory. We got information. We immediately swung into action. We apprehended and rounded off the criminal syndicates that have been responsible for one chance robbery along. You know, you give it a name. Call your police PPRO. Take the glory. At least use this one incident to shine and act like you were the hero in all of it. They did absolutely nothing. And she was telling this to me as a radio person. See what they happen, no? And I'm like, really? I said, till the next day, we could see. She called the guy that was tracking the phone. We could see the phone leave Room Okoro. It was still around Room Okoro. I think there's a police station around Room Okoro. It was still around there. Yes, now, the Room Odomaya police station. It was still around Room Okoro. The next day, we saw the phone moving to Yenegua, Bayasa. Got to Mbiama and Pium, the Tieta Wari, Delta State. And that was when we knew that Otilo, it is gone. So even when there is useful information for the apprehension of these syndicates, these criminal syndicates, our security agencies, are they quick to swing into action? We'll go on a break. Stay tuned.
1: Nigeria Info. We'll be right back.
2: And the hustle kicks off. Early morning to late nights. Energy dropping. Can they keep up? Yes, here comes the boost. Predator Mango Mayhem enters the game. Predator Mango Mayhem. Energy that tastes so good. Now that's a comeback. Faster, sharper. Predator Energy Mango Mayhem. Now 500 Naira. Energy never tasted so good. Predator Energy. Rule your kingdom.
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0: Welcome back to the sunny side. Let's move on to your WhatsApp messages now. Good afternoon, Didi. A failed security system, as it were. The police is just the problem. Fix the policing system and you would have fixed 80% of Nigerian problems. It is what it is. Dave, send that in. Didi, PH is now safe haven for crimes, especially if one chance, because all types of uncolored vehicles from neighboring states without plate number do operate unhindered. I.E. Uchibeke from Ekpeyeland. Hi, Denise. Good afternoon. Precautionary measures. Please get precautionary message from Classic FM for citizens against one chance miscreants, how to recognize them, and inform Nigerian foodlessness for their safety. Ergoba CI, send that in. Nigerian Food, good afternoon. Again, I'm asking, when safety becomes a luxury, who is ultimately responsible for the life of a commuter? The individual's vigilance, the transport unions, or failed security system? And by the way, I saw something circulating around about a particular e-hailing service of a particular driver who they said is fully armed. And if you book a ride and that is the driver that shows up, do not enter. What is going on? Nigerian Food, good afternoon to you and welcome.
1: Yeah, good afternoon. My name is Mazi Ejike.
0: You're welcome.
1: All right, there's several ways we can solve this problem. First of all, before now, vehicles that run commercial services have a certain

0: color they carry, with some codes on their body. The Nigerian Union of Road Transport Workers, who are claiming they need government to intervene, they need to start from their own grassroots to have your part. Make sure that every car that runs on the road is registered under your union, and they have a color code and a number that identifies each of the drivers. Any other car that is not wearing this safety code or color should not be flying on the road as a commercial vehicle. It's a simple way to say, okay, first of all, we'll solve the general issue. Then we'll now come to the individual ones. The security operators we're talking about, so I've been thinking about them all the while. We can't change anything about that one until God helps us. Because all the talk here ends on the radio. The people who are listening, are they taking any steps to stop this whole menace? I had a story of a lady that was just exactly the same one you talked about now, thrown out of the car. Her friend now said she will not even ever enter public transport again if it is not Uber or any of the e-hailing, vehicles.
1: Even the e-hailing services are not safe. People are ordering for rides and they are robbing them. People, even the drivers of the e-hailing services are not safe. People are booking ride only for them to get to a destination and rob the e-hailing driver and collect his vehicle.
0: It can't go beyond this.
1: But then again, these vehicles pass through different checkpoints. Okay, Abi?
2: Yep.
1: Hey now! What are they doing at the checkpoints? That's the question. These vehicles are not passing on the sky. They are not flying. They are passing through roads. And you will see different checkpoints on the roads. How come they are passing? And they are passing and they are passing. Okay, what's on the trends today?
2: Yeah, the issue about the kidnapping. What the bandits are asking for, or the kidnappers.
1: Asking
3: for the enactment of Sharia law in Oyo State. Asking for ₦1 billion.
1: Come and do your work.
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0: Hello, good afternoon. I am okay on Wubonu with trending stories. Sharia is trending after reports emerged that kidnappers holding dozens of pupils and teachers abducted from a red local government area for your state are demanding the adoption of Sharia law in the state as part of conditions for their release. According to reports, the abductors are also demanding a 1 billion naira ransom, 2 Toyota Hilux vehicles, food supplies, weapons, ammunition, and the release of the members allegedly detained in Agodi and Obolongo prisons. The development has reignited a debate over Sharia law in Oyo State, a sensitive issue that has generated controversy since 2023. In December 2024, plans by some Islamic groups to establish a Sharia court in the state were halted by Governor Seyi Makinde and traditional leaders, including the Oni of Ife. Despite the demands, the Oyo State government insists it will not negotiate with the kidnappers as the abducted school children and teachers mark 3 weeks in captivity. Bayo Onanuga is trending amid controversy surrounding the arrest of Ifechukwu Dennis over a fake AI-generated audio falsely attributed to President Bola Tinubu. The issue is linked to social media activist and influencer Very Dark Man, who had earlier been accused by Onanuga of helping to spread the audio online. However, online users have since pointed to a TikTok creator allegedly known for producing AI-generated promotional videos and deepfakes, including one that previously used Very Dark Man's likeness in an advertisement. Critics argue that Dennis was merely a reposter and not the creator of the fake audio, raising questions about the basis of his arrest. The controversy has sparked debate over whether authorities relied on inaccurate online investigations, while others insist everyone involved in amplifying the content should be held accountable. The incident has also renewed concerns about the misuse of artificial intelligence, deepfake technology, and the challenges of tracing the true origin of viral misinformation on social media. And finally, the hashtag World Environment Day is trending across Nigeria's individuals, environmental groups, schools, and government agencies mark the global event with calls for greater action to protect the environment. On social media, many Nigerians are drawing attention to recurring flooding, poor waste management, blocked drainage systems, plastic pollution, and deforestation, warning that environmental neglect is worsening the effects of climate change. Others are using the occasion to promote tree planting campaigns, community cleanup exercises, and sustainable environmental practices. The conversation is also focusing on the need for both government and citizens to take responsibility for protecting the environment. As concerns grow over the impact of climate change on livelihoods, food security, and public health. These are the trends, Didi. What's your take?
1: I don't have take.
0: You must have.
1: I lost it when I started hearing the demands from the...
0: From the bandits.
1: From the bandits, exactly.
0: Yeah. Imagine the effort.
1: Do you understand?
0: Imagine the concomitability. What those words they used to use?
1: They aren't nonsense.
0: Oh, no.
1: The effort, the nerve, the impetus.
0: Ay-ay-ay.
1: Which other one? This is where Justice Esiri will say, this is preposterous.
0: Preposterous.
1: This thing is degenerating by the day. I saw a video. I don't know how real the video is, you know, in this era of AI and stuff. They said they had purchased army uniforms. You didn't see that video?
0: No, I've not seen it.
1: We shared that video. When I saw it, I just deleted it. They don't know if I still have it. Brand new uniforms. So what that means is that if it is true, these people will start mounting checkpoints. And we will not be able to tell between a real soldier or a real law enforcement agent from them. And then they'll take more people to the bush. We are in for a...
0: It's 3 weeks and those people, those children are still in captivity. Children, teachers. And
1: for them to make such demands, there is a communication link that is open for them to swing into action.
0: Definitely.
1: And I say this because, come on now, for those of you who are fans of foreign movies, we've seen CIA people, we've seen FBI, we've seen their SWAT team, right? We've seen MI6.
0: And come to think of it,
1: we've seen KGB.
0: Some Nigerians are claiming that they have, they can track if given the access.
1: But then it is very possible now. I told you, I mean, when I was having that conversation about the lady who lost her life, one chance and all, how it was very easy to track a phone. And you go to law enforcement and say, see, I have tracked this phone. This is their current location. Follow us. Let us go and apprehend them. And it was not just because I want to recover my phone. But if you track these people, apparently you will be tracking and they will lead you to the bigger syndicate.
0: True.
1: And you can take the glory for this thing. You know how they come out with their press statement? Mm-hmm. Our men swung into action.
0: Following
1: intelligence reports. And we rounded off a notorious one chance crime syndicate.
0: Bam. Oh, yeah.
1: And then you'll be saying, ah, police, they why? They let it. Rumokoro here. Till the phone don't reach worry. And she just had to give up. And like, are these people willing to work? So even the one that you will do and take the glory for, you will not do it. Even the one that you are expected to do, you will not do it. How did we go from apprehending these people to now giving them a chance to tell
0: us their terms? To make demands.
1: I hear they are on TikTok.
0: Yeah,
1: they
0: flaunt,
1: have a face.
0: They flaunt their money.
1: What have we been doing with the database we have gathered?
0: BVN,
1: a voter's card, your passport, your driver's license. If it is in the abroad, you see that video there, see, they will scan and they will get that person's face. And they will get the person's location. Bam! They enter. Yeah, calling for backup. You get... They may not get it the first time right, but they will now see their lapses and they will reinforce. Come on now.
0: It hurts. It hurts real bad to say that if you put it out there, it means that we have people in the forest that are outsmarting our security agents.
1: The forest, they know they enter. Anyway, you know how they say sometimes now inside rats they go there, outside rats they food day here. You never know who the mole is. Yeah.
0: Yeah, people have said this time and again that there certainly are some moles.
1: Baba, you saw the way. Sorry to go back. You saw the way the U.S. one person they entered.
0: Bam.
1: They not take permission for everybody. They rescued and they left. If they need to do this thing.
0: I thought we had some partnership with the U.S.
1: The other time I was still it was one of the big stories I talked about in Hard Facts, how they were seeking to explore AI and blah-de-blah-de-blah. I don't know where they are with it, but see, these tools, even the tools that we currently have that seems like they are not enough.
0: Yeah.
1: People will want to walk. Is they okay to walk to walk? Shebi, we went from Sambisa. Now, which forest are they in? We cannot sweep the entire area.
0: People are so scared.
1: You cannot get a view on this thing, the pinpoint location.
0: People are so scared of traveling right now.
1: Is he only scared of traveling? People are scared to leave their houses. It's as if your house is the safest bet for you now. But you can't afford to. You will go out. You will eat. You will do stuff.
0: You have to work.
1: What else is in the trend?
0: Bayo Onanuga.
1: What's he have to do?
0: You know, initially there was that video where very dark man was saying stuff about Mr. President and asking people not to vote for him. They were calling for his arrest.
1: They were calling for which person's arrest?
0: VDM's arrest. The young
1: Who
0: man,
1: was calling for his arrest?
0: Onanuga and some other people on social media.
1: Okay.
0: The young man said he's not going to defend that. But if they feel that that is what they want to use as something to hold him, and that they were joking. He used some insulting words on them because it was obviously that that was fake. So now they have come out to say the person who faked it has been caught. It now turns out to be the person who they caught was just a reposter.
1: you know how, sorry to say this, there are bigger issues and we would rather chase flies.
0: Mm-hmm.
1: You see the way now, if somebody come out and say something, They would say, oh, arrest. Oh, this one, that one. Oh, do like this. But then they have bigger issues. Channel those energies to bigger. I'm not saying these other ones are not, but hello.
0: Yeah, like this issue in front of us. Like when Very Darkman made that video, he was pointing out that we have children in the bush. These people that are calling for the arrest of people that they think are saying stuff have not called for the arrest of the bandits, have not come out to say stuff that implies that we need to take this very seriously.
1: I said they are very quick to fish out people on X that have something to say against the government and their policies and their actions and inactions. That same energy, you see that swiftness? They should channel it into addressing the key issues.
0: Which is facing
1: in this
0: us.
1: Case, this one now
0: is number on, one is on the security or insecurity.
1: This one now is on the front burner. But when I hear them do, oh, this person took tickets from this person. Oh, this person is a go and sit down. You don't have business doing politics. They're just responding to aspirants and standing on mandates and showing solidarity and support. But the person you are showing solidarity and support for to, brother, it's enough. We've I think we have had it up to here.
0: It's choking us.
1: It's choking. It's, you see this one, this particular one about them coming out with demands. It tells us how they rate us. And then again, we do not want to go that route, but then it tells us who they are in cohorts with.
0: That's about that. Although today is World Environment Day, and happy, so that's also trending.
1: Happy World Environment Day.
0: The Region News team sent an SMS or WhatsApp message to 0808-721-7215. I am okay on Wugbonu. Good afternoon. Many thanks for listening. The Sunny Side continues with Dennis. Stay with us.
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4: You carry your five engine where? Who won't give you job?
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0: singing, winning, young and inner.
1: All right, I feel like I owe it to us to end the conversation we began in the previous hour before we move on to other matters. I have a guest joining us 1:30 to 2 o'clock, the SDN program. I'm looking forward to that. But in the meantime, we started a conversation in the previous hour, and it was centered around one chance and no consequence. Who protects the citizens? And I asked, when safety becomes a luxury, who is ultimately responsible for the life of a commuter? The individual's vigilance, that's how watchful they are, the transport unions, or a failed security system? And this one says, good afternoon, please. Good afternoon, Denise. I'm a survivor of One Chance Syndicate. I boarded Keke bus at St. John's bus stop close to Garazim at around 6:30 p.m. I was beaten mercilessly. My bank logging details were taken under duress. My account was emptied. They even took 500k loan from my OPA account. I was eventually pushed out of the bus at the center of Second Artillery Bridge, still having body pain. Belema, is this recent? Because if they took a loan with your OPA account, that money got into another account. Whose account was it? These are areas that they can be traced. Anyway, this one says, DD, 8 police officers already in detention, allegedly for theft, kidnap offences, more not yet apprehended. I. Uchibeke from Ekweyeland. This one says, precautionary measures against One Chance miscreants, 2023 for the above. I told River State Government to enforce painting of public transport in the state. Till date, LG chairmen and government have not been able to effect it. We have repeatedly been calling the government to help reduce cost of painting by drivers, and it got done immediately. Have you observed that in River State, all colors, yellow, green, red, of vehicles are used for transportation? Goodness, yes. But then I remember the case at the time, the cost of painting had increased and some of them could not afford it. But do you think that painting a vehicle would change something? Do you actually think changing the paint would stop the crime? Because anybody can paint their vehicle and still use it for crime. And we're painting the vehicle, before you know, all the vehicles are looking alike. Be vigilant. I think at this point, we would have to rely on our gut feeling. Yes, it may not seem like much, but if you feel like not going out in a day, don't go out. If you feel like not entering a particular vehicle, don't enter. You owe it to yourself first. Nobody is coming to save you, to keep yourself safe. My name is Denise Anisola. Thank you so much for being a part of this conversation on the sunny side. We're going on a break, and then by 1:30, conversation continues.
2: 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Thank you.
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0: be me, oh. 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
3: 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Early morning to late nights. Energy dropping. Can they keep up? Yes, here comes the boost. Brigetta Mango Mayhem enters the game. 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Now 500 Naira. 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Rule your kingdom.
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0: Well, something good has returned. I know you have missed it for a while. The good news is it's back. I'm talking about the SDN, that is Stakeholders Democracy Network Host Community Development Trust Half Hour. Yay! And today we will be looking at from policy to implementation, understanding Stakeholders Democracy Network Host Community Development Trust Project. And then again, it will interest you to know that this segment is centered around maximizing the potential of Host Community Development Trust in selected communities right here in the Niger Delta. This is a platform for conversations, trusted platforms for conversations on the Host Community Development Trust. And in our last series, we walked you through the Petroleum Industry Act and what host community development trusts are, what they mean for host communities. Today, we are actually officially beginning the phase two of this program, and we'll be looking at the project in context, how far we have gone and the achievements recorded by this project in the various communities. My name is Denise Dennis Owolu, and I have my guest joining me, Dr. Samuel Paul. He is Project Officer, Environment and Climate Change. And today, coincidentally, is World Environment Day. Am I right? Welcome, and thank you for joining us, Dr. Samuel.
1: Thank you. I'd like to say happy World Environment Day 2026. It's time for climate action. We'd like to remind our people that it's very important that we take issues around climate change very seriously. Thank you for having me.
0: And it kind of reminds me of this Michael Jackson song, What About Sunrise? What have we done to the world, actually? Okay, so let's begin from the very beginning. For listeners who may be joining us for the very first time, can you briefly remind us what the Host Community Development Trusts are and what it means for the oil and gas host communities?
1: Okay, thank you very much. During the last phase of this project, we tried to look at what the Petroleum Industry Act 2021 is, and especially the Chapter 3, which focuses on the Host Community Development Trust. This trust, this chapter basically was brought in to ensure that communities experience development, because certain strategies and programs of government, from 13% derivation, whatever it is that has come, we believe that development has not been driven down to community level. And I believe that the people that walked through the PIA were looking at a better approach to bringing development to communities. And through that, the law stipulates that 3% of the operational expenditure of the oil and gas companies, who are referred to in the act as settlers, is contributed for community development. So this structure ensures that development is felt by the people and then as well managed by the people. So basically, that's what it is.
0: Okay. Now, we are aware that SDN, with support from the Ford Foundation, is executing a project titled Maximizing the Potential of Host Community Development Trust in Selected Communities. Can you walk us through the objectives of this project and how it impacts the HCDT implementation in the said communities?
1: Okay, like I said, during the first phase of the project, we were able to develop a handbook, we developed a handbook titled Practical Approaches Towards the Effective Implementation of the Host Community Development Trust. We now felt like, okay, quite a lot of people now understand what it is. They know the approaches. It is time for us now to see how we can maximize the potentials. And one of the ways we believe we could do that was to ensure that we have a follow-up process as to what the different stakeholders are doing in terms of the settlers, the HCDT themselves, the communities, and every other stakeholder, regulators and all. So when we had a conversation with the Ford Foundation, we believe that all of the potentials we see, the prospect we see about the HCDT, we need to now see how we can, number one, objectives that we set out to do was to carry out a benchmarking exercise, like some kind of research to understand the implementation status of the HCDT, whether they have set up their trust, whether they have been funded, you know, whether communities are involved, whether women inclusion was considered, whether persons with disabilities were considered as well, and every other thing down to community satisfaction, whether projects has been executed, and all of that. So that benchmarking exercise was to provide for us a data on the status of implementation. And then we also look at developing a monitoring and evaluation system, an independent monitoring and evaluation system. That's, we ensure that we now look at issues around transparency and accountability. Because from the side of the settler, quite a lot of people that are involved in the PI, in the HCDT process, they want accountability and transparency. The same thing with the people managing the funds. So that's monitoring and evaluation system provides for us a data on what is going on. And we've been able to now implement that, and the system is there. You know, people could just log in and see what is going on for this trust. This is what has happened. They have set up their trust. This is where they are. And then the next objective for us was to promote civic engagement. For us to now see how do we facilitate some kind of synergy between the stakeholders involved in the HCDT. Not only about the settlers themselves, who, according to several players, see themselves like some kind of boss, you know, because they are the ones bringing the 3%. But also the regulators and the HCDC themselves and the committee. We try to promote that kind of civic engagement. That's why we go through all of those engagement processes with the stakeholders, even the National Assembly. And then another objective for us was to provide capacity development. Because we understand that if you look at the HCDT structure, we have the Board of Trustees, we have the Management Committee, we have the Advisory Committee, and then they are regulated by the NUPRC and NNDPRA, and then, you know, and all of that. And then communities are there. We believe that everybody has their roles and responsibility. So what we intend to do from the setup of this project was to see how we can empower these people to be able to discharge their responsibilities. So this were the objective we set out to do from the beginning.
0: All right. Thank you so much, Dr. Samuel. We are aware that this project has four major components. Can you briefly educate us on how these components have been implemented so far and the outcome achieved?
1: Okay, the first one, like I was trying to highlight during when I was highlighting the objectives, the first component was to carry out a research. We were able to carry out that research last year. We have documented our findings in a report form, and that document is now available. All of our findings we've had, they've been documented. So that component is the first phase of that component is ready. And then the second component was the development of the independent monitoring evaluation system. That as well has been developed. The system is hosted online. IHCDT.com is an e-platform. You could log in there and you could see almost all the
0: platform again?
1: IHCDT.com. So the platform is there. It's up and running. We have also, in terms of capacity development, we have trained the members of the Board of Trustees. We've trained members of the Management Committee, members of the Advisory Committee. Last year, we hosted the BOT members and the Management Committee members to a workshop here in Port Harcourt where we trained them. For the Management Committee, our focus was on budgeting, procurement, and all of that because their responsibility is basically administrative. So we put them through all of that to ensure that they function effectively. The same thing with the BOT. We took them through and all of that. Then for the regulators, last year we had a training sessions for the NNDPRA to see how they can function more effectively in terms of oversight function and regulation. And this year as well, just a few weeks ago, we were with the NUPRC in Abuja, the unit that is responsible for monitoring this process. So we train them on effective monitoring and evaluation because we believe that the process from needs assessment down to project implementation and closeout, they need to be effectively monitored. So we put them through all of that, and it was a successful outing. Then the last component about civic engagement that we have a town hall meeting scheduled that will come up this month, specifically on the 18th of June.
0: All right. Thank you so much, Dr. Samuel. If you're just joining us, this is the Stakeholders Democracy Network Host Community Development Trust Half Hour. Maximizing the potential of host community development trust in selected communities in the Niger Delta. My guest, Dr. Samuel Paul, is Project Officer, Environment and Climate Change. And so far, we have, briefly reminded ourselves of what the HCDT is all about, what it means for oil and gas host communities. We have also looked at the support from the Ford Foundation in executing the project and some of the objectives of the project and how it has impacted the HCDT implementation in communities. Dr. Samuel just walked us through the four major components on the project and what those components are about and how they've been implemented so far and the outcome achieved. Moving on, you said one of the components is to conduct a benchmarking exercise on the current implementation status of HCDT. What does SDN intend to do with the findings from this research?
1: Okay, we carried out this research, and for every research there is usually a target for it. There's something you want to use the data to do. For us, we believe that when we get the findings from this research, it's going to help to ensure that the HCDT process is more effective. That is why we have scheduled a town hall meeting on the 18th of June, a town hall meeting for the settlers, the HCDT, the civil society organization, and the academia. What we intend to do is to discuss the findings of this research. Because some of the HCDTs and their BOT members or whoever is in charge, they have expressed challenges in communicating some of their issues to the relevant authorities, especially the regulators and sometimes the settlers. Mm. So some of the issues that they have reportedly, noted during the research are some of the things we are going to bring forward when we have this town hall. And look at the common challenges. And then because we will have the settlers on ground, they will be able to speak to some of the findings we had and issues around gender inclusion and inclusion of persons with disabilities and all the other findings we've had. We intend to see that, okay, if we have a town hall to discuss these things together, we should be able to now look for a common solutions to move forward. Mm. Those that are having issues with funding, there may be certain things they are not doing right. At the end of the day, we now get to know all of that and see how we can forge forward. Because for us, we believe that the HCDT is a golden opportunity, though the funds may be very, very small, but at least it can make a change in communities. And for several communities, this change has been experienced by community people already.
0: All right. At this juncture, I'd like to open the phone lines for the listener so they can be a part of the conversation by either calling or sending in their messages on WhatsApp. The numbers are 0817-923-0002. That is 0817-923-0002. We also have 0817-923-0003. Again, 0817-923-0003. And then you can also call 0817-923-0003. 0009 once again, 0817923 0009. Send us a message on WhatsApp. The WhatsApp number is 0809 0306416. Once again, WhatsApp number is 0809 0306416. Now, before we round off the conversation today, Dr. Samuel, what would you say to a community member in the Niger Delta who is hearing about this project for the first time and wondering what does it mean? I say this because every now and then, even as a radio station, we've had people come in here to talk about marginalization. They come in here to talk about how they are the host communities of, and they are not getting the benefit that they are supposed to get as a host community. They're even talking about things like some other community taking what is due them and claiming to be host community. But before you answer that, let me take this call. Nigerian Phil, good afternoon to you and welcome.
2: Good afternoon. My name is Dominic Fenton.
0: Come again?
2: Dominic Fenton.
0: Dominic, you're welcome. Go ahead. I'm so sorry. We lost that call. Do call back. Yeah, something like misrepresenting them. So another community goes forward to this oil companies claiming to be host communities and getting all of the benefits that should be accrued them.
1: Okay, so the HCDT is structured in a manner that issues of misrepresentation may not be very common, because communities are

0: this case the oil and gas company, knows who their host communities are. They know who their host communities are. But I'm not saying that these things don't happen. They do. But in very, very, very few occasions they happen. But if you follow the structure by law, it's clear. And then in terms of benefit sharing, there is a matrix that has been used. The law provides a matrix where certain the sharing formula for what comes, what percentage goes to the oil-bearing communities, what percentage to access communities. You know, that is something that is very clear. What is very, what is of very high concern is how some of the calculations are done, especially how some of the settlers come up with the amount they refer to as a 3% OPEX. And we've had these conversations quite a lot of times, and it's difficult for you to prove it, because you're not the one making the expenditure. You know, somebody comes to tell you XYZ amount is what I spent in 2026. You were not there when they were making the expenditure, so it's difficult for you to prove that. But at the end of the day, for us, what we are looking at basically is what a normal community, I don't want to use the word common community, a normal community member that is part of the community, what it stands to gain, what is their role. What we believe that community members should do is to participate in the process, even though there is no legal function for every normal community member to participate. But we believe that you can monitor, you can observe, you should want to know what is going on. So that's what we always push them to do. So we train them to understand their roles, be interested in what is happening with the HCDT. By that, you will now know what is due for your community, what is due for you as a member of the community, and then you pursue that to them. But at the end of the day, we always say, look, whatever you're trying to do, approach it in a very peaceful way and avoid violence.
1: All right. Now, I'm sorry to bring this in, but I feel I need to, seeing that your project officer, environment and climate, I don't know if you've heard about what is happening in Mile community.
0: Perfect.
1: The gas issue and all of that. I wouldn't know if they are host community or access community or which is which, but does this cover for cases where there is a problem beyond the benefits, beyond take-home package or payouts, as it were? Does it also cover for things like this when there is a leakage or stuff?
0: Well, there was a very controversial aspect of the law.
1: Okay.
0: Where it stated that if there is maybe a pipeline has been vandalized, issues of vandalism, where the cost of fixing that will be taken from the benefits of the communities. But there's a lot of kickback on that. People have protested and all of that. You know, but we've not heard for 5 years now where a community, you know, their benefit has been taken away because of issues of vandalism. But what we have said from the beginning as civil society organizations is that it is not possible for you as a government that have the military and every other, you know, law enforcement, you fail to secure facilities and you expect community people who are not armed, you know, to secure those. So that has always been our position, you know. But what is happening in Bile is a very pathetic situation. We have condemned it severally. We've asked government to take responsibility, and the oil and gas companies,
1: because it goes beyond the vandalism. Are they doing maintenance? It's so that things like this cannot occur.
0: Okay, now what that drives us to a kind of different line of conversation, right? We, as Stakeholder Democracy Network, we came up with principles around oil and gas divestment. We believe that some of the issues we have in terms of old facilities, poor maintenance, poor technology know-how, and equipment, right? Because oil and gas companies sell off their assets. About business, I mean, it's legal for you to sell off your business and what is, you know, but our challenge has always been on how it is done, you know, issues around integrity testing, you know, how old these facilities were,

0: when last were they maintained, you know, and all of that. The issues around really relates to all of this. You know, I may not have to say certain things, but we know that something had happened and a company bought XYZ company, and then somehow the place has been, the facilities were laid dormant for quite a lot of time, and the whole story around it. So it boils down to how some of these divestment processes occur. And at the end of the day, it is the community people that bear the brunt. You know, look at, it's a pathetic situation, right? But the HCDT, is focused on what comes from your operational expenditure. You know, so HCDT is independent of the cost of repair or maintenance of whatever is happening in Bile. We expect that the government, you know, through its agencies, the NNPC and the settler, to be able to take responsibility and stop the leakages and clean up Bile.
1: All right, someone says, ZDW, the major problem with the PIA is the HCDT community representatives. They see their positions as wealth amassing opportunity instead of community development from Anonymous. And every time we've had this conversation, trust me, someone always says this. The representatives.
0: Yeah, it's a lot better now, right? But if you compare with what happens during the days of the GMOU, and, you know, now the law has made it extremely difficult for people to just embezzle money. But I know people always have their way around it, right? But the structure of the HCDT makes it difficult for anybody, to just embezzle any chunk of money. But, I mean, people can use different strategies in terms of contracting, you know, inflating figures and all of that. But that is why we have these checks and balances. That is why for us as SDN, we believe that an independent monitoring and evaluation system like the one we have built can help to ensure that there is accountability and there is transparency in the process. That's in place. It makes it easy for us to monitor. And just to say that the EFCC and ICPC are very, they're so hard on all of the people running the trust. It has happened before. If you go online, some person have been arrested already. You know, so it's difficult for people to embezzle this money. If anybody is doing that, they'll be picked up. I mean, at least that is what we've been told. So,
1: all right. Thank you so much, Dr. Samuel Paul, for your time. Remember, he is Project Officer Environment and Climate Change. Final words from you before we let you go.
0: Yeah, for me, I'll start with what is today, Happy World Environment Day. Let's take climate actions. And then for our people in the Niger Delta who have suffered, let me say, I was in a community on Monday, and when they mentioned the number of existing oil wells in that community, and if you look around that community,
1: it doesn't look like those oil wells exist.
0: It doesn't even look like they even have a tank farm. Like, it's, I feel like I wept inside of me. It shows how our people have been shortchanged for a very long time. And I like to say that it's time for us to take responsibility. Let's make use of this facility, no matter how little the 3% is. Let's maximize the little potentials that comes with this 3%.
1: All right, sadly, that brings us to the end of this. Thanks to SDN, that Stakeholders Democracy Network, with support from the Ford Foundation, for bringing this series back to us. The news update comes up at 2, and thereafter, the sunny side continues after this. My name is Denise. Dennis Waller, do stay tuned to us.
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Hello, good afternoon. I am OK Onwubonu with the news update on 92.3 Nigeria Info. Security concerns have deepened in Ondo State following the abduction of a 9-year-old boy during a violent attack on Idogun community in Oseloko government area. The victim, identified as Oluwatobi, is the son of a pastor in the community. Residents say armed men invaded the area in the early hours of Friday, firing gunshots and destroying two houses before abducting the child. Confirming the incident, the Ondo State Police Command says a joint operation involving police personnel and Omotekun operatives has been launched to rescue the boy and apprehend those responsible. The Commissioner of Police has also directed tactical and intelligence units to intensify efforts to ensure the victim's safe return. In Anambra State, the government has intensified its crackdown on what it describes as fraudulent religious practices, with 8 pastors arraigned before a court in Awka for allegedly violating the state's homeland security law. The law, which came into effect in February 2025, targets activities considered harmful to public interest, particularly claims of supernatural wealth creation and other practices believed to encourage criminality. According to the state government, the pastors were arrested in Onitsha, Awka, and other parts of the state before being charged on Friday. The development follows a similar enforcement drive against native doctors accused of promoting get-rich-quick schemes. The Attorney General and Commissioner of Justice, Dobechukwu Nweke, is leading the prosecution of the 8 suspects, as the state government says it remains committed to sanitizing religious and traditional practices linked to insecurity and criminal activities. In the Federal Capital Territory, the police command has begun enforcing the ban on vehicles with tinted windows, covered number plates, and improper registration. The move follows growing concerns over the activities of one-chance criminals and other offenders who allegedly use such vehicles to conceal their identities and evade detection. Addressing journalists in Abuja, the FCT Commissioner of Police, Ahmed Mohamed Sanusi, said intelligence reports linked many criminal operations in the capital to vehicles operating in violation of existing regulations. He stressed that the exercise is not targeted at law-abiding citizens with valid permits, but is aimed at improving public safety. The police say more than 30 vehicles have already been impounded, while owners found to be in breach of the law will be prosecuted. Human rights activist and publisher of Sahara Reporters Omoyele Sowore has told the Federal High Court in Abuja that he will represent himself in his ongoing cyberbullying trial pending the appointment of a new legal team. Sowore, who is being prosecuted by the DSS over social media posts allegedly describing President Bola Tinubu as a criminal, said his lawyers withdrew from the case after what he described as their humiliation in court. He also filed an application asking Justice Mohamed Umar to recuse himself from the matter, citing concerns about bias. The prosecution opposed the request, describing it as incompetent and an abuse of court process. Justice Umar has adjourned the case until June 15 for ruling on the recusal application and for the commencement of the defense. And from the international scene, the United States has approved a $70 billion funding package to support President Donald Trump's immigration crackdown. The bill will provide funding for Immigration and Customs Enforcement, ICE, and the Border Patrol through remainder of Trump's term. The legislation was passed after hours of debate and votes on several amendments that exposed divisions within the Republican Party over some of the president's policy priorities. Democrats argued that funds should instead be channeled towards housing and other cost of living concerns. The bill now moves to the House of Representatives, where Republican leaders hope to secure final approval and send it to President Trump for signing. And that's the news updates at this hour. To reach the news team, send an SMS or WhatsApp message to 0808-721-7215. I am OK Onwubonu. Good afternoon, and many thanks for listening. The Sunnyside continues with Dennis. Stay with us.

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1: You ask for it, the conversation, and more on Nigeria Info. Let's talk. 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
6: You carry your five engine where? Who won't give you job?
7: But I mean, some people have succeeded. Unfortunately,
6: let's not lie.
7: No, no.
1: It's Nigeria Info. Let's

0: Mommy, today Goldie Mom get me quite well.
1: My own self.
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1: all and more on Nigeria Info. 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
11: 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And thus, you must do what you can to protect and maintain them. 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First, install a fire alarm. 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Educate children around you. 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Be wary of electrical appliances. They may make our lives easier, but they can be dangerous when they become faulty. Ensure a professional repairs or helps with the installation of home appliances. Do not make illegal power connections. Exercise caution when cooking. As you prepare your food, please stay close by. Resist the urge to take a nap or do other things whilst cooking. Also, ensure flammable substances are not close to your burner. Do not store fuel or diesel at home. Many fires have started because of petroleum products being stored in the homes of many Nigerians. Get a fire extinguisher. A fire extinguisher will go a long way to either reduce the spread or stop a fire if caught early. Keep fire-causing tools and items safe in storage. And finally, regular training, reminders, and updates to both family and staff members will keep individuals alert to safety protocols. Know the emergency numbers to call.
12: 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This message is from 92.3 Nigeria Info.

0: is the TGIF Hour on the Sunny Side of Life and your number one talk station, 92.3 Nigeria Info FM. This is that hour where we get to let down our hair and have as much fun as possible today. There is traffic, by the way, just so you know. And this particular traffic is proudly sponsored by the people convoking today at the Convocation Arena of a particular prestigious Unikwe University. You know the name already. And, you know, when I was thinking about it, something just occurred to me. How many of us actually made it to our convocation? Like, how many of us were present? And I don't know, but I think for some of us, we just got the gowns, took pictures with them. We didn't even bother showing up at the school on that day because there will be mad traffic, the crowd will be much, network will be crazy, jam-packed and everything. Some of us did not even make it, as in we were not even around when our school decided to, you know, have a convocation ceremony. It turns out that for some of us, we graduated in a particular year, and then the school did not do a convocation ceremony till like 4, 5, 6, 7, up until 10 years after. And by the time they were calling for a convocation ceremony, some of us have already gone to serve. We were probably in another state. We had gotten jobs. We had started working. And they just remember, oh, so we usually would have different sets convoke at the same time. The good thing is that some schools have changed that model, and every year they're having a convocation ceremony for first degree graduates, for master's degree graduates, and for PhD graduates. And it's a good thing, all because sometimes the backlog, yeah, you see somebody convoking now, and you, for some reason, the person just feels like we are mates. Or this person just feels like you both are, like you just feel like this person, and you don't realize that, excuse me, oh, it's just this nonsense school that, of all these schools in this Nigeria, this is the school that I decided to come and this thing. As you have seen me, I've gone and served. I've finished serving my country. As I see me here, I have a good paying job. I just follow people to come and do this ceremony. Let it not be as if, oh, you people did not, you can, So, did you attend your school convocation after you graduated? Or you could not be bothered about it? Some people did not even attend their matriculation. So, let's start the roll call. If you know you attended your matriculation, do your hand like this. Say, I did. Raise one hand up. If you attended your matriculation and your convocation, raise your two hands like this and say, yes, yours truly, I did. Because see, the matriculation was always a constant. Once they have a new intake, they would definitely have the matriculation ceremony where the students will take an oath to be of good behavior, blah, blah, blah, blah, and all. But the convocation, except of course you went to a private university, for some of the state-owned universities, as well as the federal universities. So if you actually attended both of them and it was done in record time, you finished, you did it, and then you were over and done with, then just raise your two hands and say, yes, I did it. If you did not attend, but you shall collected convocation gown or you collected matriculation gown, and you just went to a very nice studio, took pictures, and didn't even bother showing up at the school on the said day, just raise your hands and your leg together if that is possible. If gown did not reach you, yes, I heard that one happens a lot. Some people, the convocation gowns or the matriculation gowns will not reach them. And you have to hire. That one, raise your entire body up. And if you did not even see where to hire, you did not take a picture, you did not attend, you just knew that you were done. You eventually collected your certificate and you said, hey, finally, this journey has come to an end. What are you going to raise? All right, so that is the TGIF question for today. Just for fun and just for laughs. 0817-923-0002 and 0817-923-0003. Once again, 0817-923-0002 and 0817-923-0003. WhatsApp number is 0809-030-6416.
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0: info. Welcome back to the show.
1: All right, then. Welcome back. I see your WhatsApp messages dropping already. Nigerian folk, good afternoon and welcome. Oh, dear. I'm so sorry we lost that call. Someone on WhatsApp says, I never missed anyone. This is from Mr. Alfred. And he raised his two hands like this. Now, if you attended, was there any rice? Because that's the part that is that I'm looking forward to. Did you share rice? Whether it's for the convocation or the matriculation, or did you just snap pictures with the people that came and you both went to your houses? All of you went to your houses. Or you were like the mother of some people that use convocation and matriculation to intimidate people on campus. They came with vehicle, came with community people that were Ashwebi. They came with bus. Inside the bus like this, we're seeing cooler of rice, cooler of soup, cooler of pepper soup, loy loy, gari, fufu, pandai, yam, and semo. They even bring cake. It's as if, in short, when I saw those people during my time, I said, hey, I think this person is the first graduate from the community. Not anybody want tell me. I feel this person is the first graduate from the family. Because what in the world's name? They even bring ogene dancers like this to come and celebrate. The mother was dancing like this. It's more like a shetanunta. You people think that my child will not graduate. Sorry, I have a graduate in my house. Nigerian info, good afternoon.
2: Yeah, good afternoon.
1: Good afternoon. I can hear you.
2: Okay, my name is Kingsley. I'm calling from Umudara.
1: Kingsley from Umudara, welcome.
2: Thank you very much. It's very, very funny, honestly speaking, what you just said now. For me, I did my matriculation.
1: Okay.
2: But during the time of graduation, that was when during the time we were in service.
1: Okay.
2: So
1: okay.
2: I couldn't be able to shuttle down. During the time of convocation, convocation, I couldn't be able to shuttle down from where I was serving down to school to do this thing. So that was how the pictures and all that I couldn't be able to. But I had the pictures of matriculation and all that.
1: Okay.
2: That one is fresh and all that. Although I didn't bring the big dancing entourage you're talking about. We didn't bring that one. So
1: how long from when you graduated before the convocation?
2: It was after that year we graduated. Me, I was like the batch A. The next year, I was the first batch.
1: Okay.
2: I was booked for the first batch for my service. We were very lucky. So the people that was batch B or thereabouts, I think they were the ones that attended.
1: They attended. That time. So it was quick. Yeah, I think it was a quick.
2: That was
1: it was a quick one.
2: The convocation thing.
1: Okay.
2: that was it.
1: All right. Thank God for you. But wherever you were that day, you sure just knew in your mind that is the day that you are convocating.
2: Honestly, I was missing out. I was thinking, but I know quite well. I would have taken a memory pictures and all that.
1: The truth of the matter is, if you came back, you could have just walked to a photo studio around your school. They always have girls there you can use to snap photo.
2: Yes. You are very correct. Honestly speaking, I would have done that then, but I was just at the point.
1: The most important thing is the certificate. You have your certificate.
2: Yeah, that is it.
1: Anyway,
2: it's all in the past now.
1: Exactly.
2: Thank you. I'm really enjoying your show.
1: All right. Thank you too. Some parents that time, they oppress us. No. I will not have that thing. What do you people mean? What are you bringing, boss? What are you bringing, cultural troop? You don't even do it in your command. Then they will not do big flex banner like that. I say, nothing, I won't tell me. Now this person be the first graduate. Because you cannot tell me that you go through all of this. You bring Uganda dancers. You bring boss. You bring us to a big for convocation. Some people used to do this thing, they used to take it to the extreme. Someone says, I only did a small get-together at Genesis. Oh, that was nice. Nigeria info. All right, this one says, Diddy, I did not go for my trick. But you see that convocation? Now my parents dragged me go. They insisted they will come. So I had no choice than to go. They brought food and drinks. I get gown. I no get cap. I had to borrow that one. So you raised two hands and one leg. All right, that's good. Nigerian folk, good afternoon and welcome. Oh my goodness, what's going on with my phone line? Someone says, Didi, my dead boyfriend Now my husband, no carry my convocation play, oh. He organized, what is all this oppression? He organized a poolside party for me that time. I shall now know it was to impress me because my siblings came around. They'll not be telling you, sister, that guy is a nice guy, yo. See what he put up for you in your convocation. That is our in-law. He don't break up with him. Oh. Nigerian folk, good afternoon to you and welcome.
3: Hi, Didi.
1: Yeah, so good afternoon.
3: Yeah, Didi, good afternoon.
1: Good afternoon.
3: Didi, me, I don't even know what to raise, so. I don't know, because I belong to the last category. Maybe we'll raise our eyebrows.
1: You raise eyebrows?
3: Nothing. Yeah, let me raise my eyebrows. Let me just, because no gown, nothing.
1: Chai.
3: My shirt was a shirt. Even before my shirt, back in US student.
1: Yeah.
3: There was no convocation for some time. So we just finished and everybody to your tent. So Israel. And after some years, some of our colleagues, our customers started calling that, oh, they want to start convocation. So they now convocated so many sets together.
1: Yeah.
3: But I did not go. Is that when I'm a little kid that I said, now with Big Belle. And after that, immediately after I gave birth, oh, work, don't come. I didn't even bother. I just went back, carried my result. So I now have convocation people. So I'm thinking, Didi, now that you talked about it, maybe I should just get a picture, you know, convocation picture.
1: See, you're taking this thing lightly. Let me explain something for you. Some parents are specifically asking their children, see that convocation picture. You must bring it to the house. That's a large one. See, that's your NYSC picture. That's a large one. You see that they are parlor. That they are big parlor. Everybody's face must hang on the wall. So you do not have daddy or mommy like that wanted that kind of thing.
3: They have trained somebody in the university.
1: But you don't know that it's a big something. Their investment. I had a classmate back then. The day I went to visit her, this was after secondary school, university, marriage, and everything. She had given birth. So we went to see her in her father's house, because that's where she usually goes for mugwa. I saw all of them, their convocation pictures on the wall. All of them, their NYSC POP pictures on the wall. She said that the only person's face that has not gotten to that wall is their last born. The father is waiting for that one to bring the two picture enlargement. It must go to that hall. That wall is a wall of fame.
3: And they tell you it's really a big deal for some families. But for me, they're not just worry about all those things. They just bring your certificate as long as it's okay. It's okay, fine. Carry, try this and walk. That's all. Pictures are not. Even my matric picture, Didi, up to now, I don't know where I kept it.
1: I think I still have. You know, back then there was nothing like soft copy. Now it's hard copy picture.
3: Yes.
1: Some of the picture they will gum to themselves. When they gum to themselves, the color from this one will enter this one. The face will not show well.
3: my matric picture don't spoil. It has spoiled. Do you know picture like that? But don't go.
1: Child.
3: So no memories. Maybe we should start getting it. So I don't know.
1: Go and put that. You must go and do that picture.
3: Picture.
1: Go and put that picture, please. Very
3: thank
1: important.
3: God,
1: thank God, Abby.
3: Yes, sir. Thank you, Didi.
1: Oh my goodness! I see you people are taking this thing lightly. Do you not see? Let me tell you the truth. I don't know if it happens in other countries, but you scale through a university in Nigeria, especially a public one or a polytechnic. Or a college of education. You should be doing thanksgiving and praises. From the lecturers that say, come and pass my course, let me see you. To the one that will tell you, in this my course, nobody scores an A. Or nobody passes this course. To the strike. I remember when ASU kept me in the house for almost a year. You survived ASU strike. You survived some of the complicated courses that you knew that you did not understand, but you sure found a way to read and pass them. You went from early morning classes to all of the That is what brought about I came, I saw, and I conquered. You cannot, your conquering cannot be complete. He did not go for convocate. Sorry. He did not go and convoke so that they will now see that you have wear that your robe. That your robe is the badge of honor. That your robe is what showed that you are a graduate. And you didn't have it. No, now. Certificate is important, but you see that picture. And I know that a lot of photographers are cashing out because it's from there before yesterday. I started seeing some photographers' WhatsApp status. People have started taking convocation photo shoots. People are planning big something. If you go to all the restaurants now along that axis, fully booked, your customers trooping in and out. The ones that came to celebrate with people and afterwards they thought to take themselves out. The ones that the celebrants said, oh, yeah, let's go and chill at this XYZ restaurant and just nibble on something real quick. The people that even hired caterers. It's a big deal, oh. Ah, maybe you should not see your own as a big deal, but some people saw it as a big deal. Some chicken frying, goat meat frying, pepper soup making, isiewu making, abacha making. Some people go all out. And then, like one caller said, families we come from the village. Make we go our picking convoke. Your brother, everybody will come down to the last born. And as they are coming with coolers. The people will share abacha today. People will share upa. They will share it today. Is it upa? That one that they cook, that the color is orange. Yes, people will share it today. People will share minerals. People will share things and things. So if now I knew somebody that's convoking now, what am I doing in this studio? I will tell my Oga, say, come and carry this your studio and carry this your work. I'll go and enjoy my life. Eh? Shows that nobody around me. If there's one I know, it's a doctorate, but it's not today that they are doing it. It's tomorrow that doctorates will do their own. Then they will now do celebration later. They will even do Thanksgiving. And you say you don't want to snap picture. What's wrong with you? How much is picture? Use your phone. Even if your picture, you don't have money to go use your phone. That day, those enter campus, you will see somebody you collect gown from. Snap, wear fine clothes and you have it for memory's sake. Then there's another batch of people I want to call out. Sorry for mentioning you, but you knew that time that your mates were convoking, you were not able to do clearance for some reason. You probably had a carryover. You had an extra year. I knew some people who that affected. And then, you know, you couldn't do clearance because you were not able to pay some fees. But come convocation day, you will see people that you know that did not graduate with you. They will follow you and come and wear that gown because, now it's your set. All of you have the same matric number. So why would you now be doing your own separate? If they now come next year for their own, it will now look like it's a shameful something. So they will come that day. Don't worry. You don't need to know where they got their gown from. They will come with gown. It go shock you. So they go come with gown. So not everybody that is writing, I came, I saw, and I conquered on Facebook, on Instagram, on TikTok, and WhatsApp, they don't actually graduate. Some of them have not, but no problem. As long as you followed your set, you saw to the end, it's just one course that gets you. Forget about it. Come outside and do it and enjoy yourself. Someone says, Didi, my convocation journey will start with my kids that have graduation from kindergarten next month. Picture must day. I don't buy the recommended wares even. You want to oppress us. What's wrong with you people? It's just small joke and joking. It's just small joke and joking. Someone says, Debbie, tell me about it. I had to study and just pass quantum mechanics and classic physics. Memories, Eric Chooks, my dear. You see, some of us did causes that we did not like. And even when we did the causes that we like, we got in there and we saw some causes we're supposed to offer. We just knew that those causes were the weapon formed and fashioned against us that we do not need to let to prosper in our lives. Burning the midnight candle. Oh. Some of you went for, there's one thing you people call it, TDB. You people remember TDB back in school? Till day break. You people went for ninth classes. You know, you were trying to make mama proud. Make papa proud. So this is me saying a big congratulations to all of us and to all of the people that are convoking today. You people have tried. It's not easy. It's not easy. That's the truth. You feel some of you, you even gave yourself more work. You went for first degree. That one didn't do you. I know somebody who went for another first degree after I said, finish that one, went for another one. You would expect that, oh God, if you've gotten a first degree, just go and do masters and proceed to PhD. No! Did linguistics and communication studies, went back, did philosophy. It's like there's one that he wants to do now. There's one he's currently doing now. It's not easy. Some people like book. They like school like that. So when you see people who have actually come, they soar and they conquered. They deserve the congratulations. And my word for all of us, beyond the ceremony, beyond the picture taking, beyond the ogene dancers, the food sharing, the marrying, the celebration. And today is even a Friday. Today is a Friday. Some people will still go and sit in one pub, stay in one lounge. DJ will come and sing music. Stand up for the champions. Hype man will come and say something like this. How would the hype man say? Somebody help me now. They will do Dorime and Terimo and Terimo Dorime. Ratire, ratire. You go to school, you don't do convocation. You don't bath, you know. Then the people will now bring different lights. They will now do congratulations. Tonight is going to be a big night. Some people will cash out today. So if you had business acumen, you know, before today, you'd have thought of how you would make money from the situation. Somebody says, yes, I attended my graduation for first degree because I studied in England. Ha! What do you mean by not attend after international students fee? When it's not like you're in hospital or dying. No matric ceremony because we don't do that in the abroad. We don't cook rice, make noise, wear a gown and take pictures to announce the start of a journey. It's when you graduate we can celebrate. That's just love, so. But on a serious note, when my hubby was doing grad for one of his postgraduate degrees in London, I tell my guy to chop for house first. He wanted to argue that Oyibo people do things fast. No African time. It will finish fast. He doesn't want to be pressed. I say, my love, this is not your matric or Unical campus. And I didn't mean it in a way like saying Unical or Nigerian uni is inferior. In fact, the opposite. In Nigerian campus uni, even if you don't eat from the house, there must be food on the campus when there is an event. God bless you. If you sabi eat. There must be food in the campus. You turn here, you see ikoki, deer, pure water, jollof rice, agidi. A vendor would definitely ask you whether you won't buy something. I was like, guy, it's not like that here. By the time you join queue to take official pictures, your head go down, begin swim. They don't sell food everywhere on London campus. Highest you would get is a cup of tea or wine at drinks reception with your lecturers. By the time we get back home in this traffic or see a restaurant with space off campus in central London, things fit happen, oh. Trust me and eat what I tell you before we go so that your enemy will not faint. People hear it and begin to preach message where no relates. The devil or powers of your father's house might not stop you from starting, but they're going to wait for you at the edge of your breakthrough to embarrass you when you faint in front of the world. Meanwhile, no devil they pursue you. Your papa house, no they worry you. Nah, hunger. Esther Ete. Well, it's true. That's the good thing about these ceremonies, even if you do not cook in your house, by the time you meet your friend or your cousins, that That was how, in short, that was how we got to meet the families of some of our coursemates.

be this. Now your male be this. Ah, male, where do? Where do? Ah, on a don't chop. Ah, you see that question? On a don't chop. Oh, my goodness. You see that question? On a don't chop. Nobody says no. Even if you have chopped before, you will chop again. You will chop for like three of your coursemates or four or five. You're not gonna say, come sit down, no, sit down, bring plates. What you go? You go eat Gary. Well, I feel like I said, I go chop rice. So, yeah, now if you chop rice, you chop Gary. You will eat. You don't need to go with food. You don't need to make your own arrangement. You will snap with people, they will snap it. You will see drinks. And yes, you will actually see vendors selling stuff. That was the beauty of it. It's not like there was any special something. Someone says, good afternoon, Port Hakodidis. Remember, is things and thingses, not things and things. Interesting human interest topic. Abakaribo, send that in. Thank you. Someone says classical physics. Please, please, please. My brain is spinning me already. It's spinning me already. So were you at your school matriculation and convocation? If you were, your two hands up. If you were at one hand up. Did you take pictures? Did you do celebration? Did you print banner? There's another category of people. Those people that used to do induction. Did they do jota for you? Where it was even in that jota production that I saw that everybody, both pharmacists, both lab scientists, both what's this other one? All of them. The parents will go and put doctor so and so on the book. Are you among those people that your parents went to put to do book for you? Souvenir for your induction. Your oath taking and induction. And they addressed you as doctor when you did not study medicine. 0817-923-0002. And 0817-923-0003. Once again, 0817-923-0002. And 0817-923-0003. WhatsApp number remains 0809-030-6416. Once again, WhatsApp number 0809-030-6416. Denise, this was straight bullets, reach me all. Well, the truth of the matter is, when I graduated, I left Nigeria almost immediately. In fact, my certificate had to be sent to me when I went abroad for my master's, and I did not make it to my convocation. But I was seeing pictures, I was seeing videos, and I just felt like if I was there, it would have been a lot more fun. The WhatsApp group that was created during our time in school for our coursemates was still very much active. So I saw a lot of pictures and videos, and I feel like I missed out on a whole lot. John texting from Germany. Oh, interesting. I hope Germany is treating you well, by the way. Someone says, hi, Denise. Good afternoon. Do you know that the French don't do graduation ceremonies or wear graduation gowns? Really? I had no idea. Thank you for telling us all. In France,

0: can't carry the volume of water when it rains, because where we live here is down the hill, there's a river at the end of the street, and that river too is blocked. Now, I called on the present mayor now. I told him about it. He sent his boys, they came, they looked at the whole thing, they didn't come back. Since then, I've been on it with the mayor. I've texted several text messages reminding him the challenges we're having here. April last year, we wrote a letter to the commissioner of works. Till now, we've not heard from them.
1: The residents are appealing for wider drainage channels to permanently address the flooding challenge. From infrastructure challenges to growing security concerns, as transport operators in Port Harcourt are calling for urgent government intervention over rising cases of one-chance robberies and kidnappings involving commercial vehicles. Commercial bus drivers and members of the National Union of Road Transport Workers want local councils and the River State government to work more closely with transport unions to identify criminal operators and improve passenger safety. They also advocated stricter enforcement of regulations requiring passengers to board vehicles only at designated motor parks.
2: I just plead if the local government chairman will help us. So every motor that is running on the road, let them enter the park direct. So that this one chance thing will reduce. If you are coming to park, you know where you are entering your motor. You know the driver that is driving you. In case anything that happened to you, you know where to trace. Now look at the place I entered my motor. And that one will help to reduce this crime that is happening on the way.
3: They take somebody, they drop, and they kill the person on the way. All this kind of thing is what we don't want again. So please, we are pleading the government to help us, to make them to come into the park, because that's why they build a park.
4: Once upon a time, my wife, and at the same time, I witnessed one case of murder. I think government should do more. But the best way to go about it is when government partner with national union, then we can be able to figure out that the corporate.
1: Sadly, one family is now mourning what it says is another tragic case linked to the One Chance menace. A family in Port Harcourt is demanding justice after 34-year-old Ihunda Nkiruka Jennifer was confirmed dead. The family said they spent days searching for her across police stations before eventually tracing her to a hospital along Air Force Road, only to discover that her body had been deposited at the University of Port Harcourt Teaching Hospital mortuary. A relative, Kinika Ubu, alleged that Jennifer was abducted around the Rumosi area and later thrown out of a moving vehicle near Harmony Estate in Oluzu. The family claimed she sustained fatal head injuries and showed signs of struggling with her kidnappers.
5: A star has been cut short. Nkiru was built to travel. She's in 2 months' time, she was supposed to have to travel abroad to further her studies.
6: The issue of this one chance in River State, to be particular, is one too many. So when will the authorities in charge rise up to the occasion for the people to have a sigh of relief, to be safe? So I want to use this medium to reawaken the security chiefs, even the government, to wake up to it from its slumber, to wake up to its responsibility.
1: The family has called on security agencies to intensify efforts against one-chance operators and improve monitoring of commercial transport vehicles. Meanwhile, the River State Police Command says it has recorded a breakthrough in a separate murder investigation. The command says operatives of the Violent Crime Response Unit in Diobu arrested 3 suspects in connection with the killing of Christopher Emmanuel Akpabio and recovered his stolen vehicle. Police spokesperson ASP Grace Police spokesperson ASP Agabe said investigations revealed that the victim was allegedly lured under the pretext of transporting the suspects to a traditional marriage ceremony in Asarama community under the local government area. Further investigations led to the recovery of the victim's stolen hijacked minibus and the discovery of his remains in a shallow grave. Police say efforts are ongoing to arrest the 4th suspect, who remains at large. That's Rivers Today. To read your news team, send an SMS or WhatsApp message to 0808-721-7215. I am OK Ombu Bonu. Good afternoon and many thanks for listening. Hard Facts comes up next with Sam Oracle Chinedu. Stay with us.

You spend a lot of your hard-earned money to purchase the things in your house and at your business centers. And thus, you must do what you can to protect and maintain them. Accidents can

and do happen. So we at 92.39 Jira Info would like to encourage you to take the following steps to prevent a fire outbreak. First, install a fire alarm. Ask your electrician about fire alarms, as some can be affordable. Educate children around you. Take time to explain the dangers of fire and teach them the safety protocols and numbers to call in case of emergencies. Be wary of electrical appliances. They may make our lives easier, but they can be dangerous when they become faulty. Ensure a professional repairs or helps with the installation of home appliances. Do not make illegal power connections. Exercise caution when cooking. As you prepare your food, please stay close by. Resist the urge to take a nap or do other things whilst cooking. Also, ensure flammable substances are not close to your burner. Do not store fuel or diesel at home. Many fires have started because of petroleum products being stored in the homes of many Nigerians. Get a fire extinguisher. A fire extinguisher will go a long way to either reduce the spread or stop a fire if caught early. Keep fire-causing tools and items safe in storage. And finally, regular training, reminders, and updates to both family and staff members will keep individuals alert to safety protocols. Know the emergency numbers to call.

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Good afternoon. Welcome to Hard Facts and 92.3 Nigeria Info. I'm Sam Oracle Chinedu. It is the fifth day of the sixth month in 2026. It happens to be a fun, fiery, and fantastic Friday. It's the first Friday in the month of June, the first of four Fridays. So, as always, I'm hoping that you're gearing up for what it has in store. As always, as well, I'm hoping that you are behaving like time. You're moving. You're not stagnant. You're not comfortable in your comfort zone. You're pushing. And hopefully you get to your destination. We'll start with the big stories. World marks Environment Day today. Oyo abductors seek Sharia law, 1 billion naira for hostages release. And the presidency reports progress on state police ban. At 4 o'clock, I'll be having conversations with the local government chairman of Echi local government area, Chima Boniface Njoku, and we'll talk about what he's doing, what he has done, and very likely what he plans to do. Five brings a disturbing development. One-chance robberies seem to be making a trend, particularly in Rivers State. There was a sad case where a woman lost her life. And drivers in Port Hackett and by extension Rivers State are complaining. They've had enough. They are asking for immediate solutions to that problem. Six brings a major news. After that, it's open season. So stay with me.

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3: Issues that get your attention.
4: This thing has been a carryover for the time of Jonathan.
5: Yeah.
4: And you continue this billion.
0: Your views against all odds.
6: My worry is that why those households, why are they not following up their job? Like
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2: 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These are some of the challenges that women go through on a daily basis.
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2: And that
3: is all and more on Nigeria Info. 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

0: 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It is Hard Facts, 92.3 Nigeria Info. Sam Orokuchinedu here. It's World Environment Day today, and an environmental resource manager, Meshack Uyi, says oil pipelines keep bursting in River State because cleanup plans are weak. Speaking to correspondent Yinka Chinwosu, Uyi said the government responds slowly because it has business interest in some of these oil companies. He also regrets that the Petroleum Industry Act does not force oil companies to clean up polluted areas.
1: Challenge of keeping to environmental management plans as signed on by multinational, the major operators of the joint ventures. Some of the pipes have really require replacement. For instance, if a multinational is operating in at a place, that IOC or local oil company is just the operator, and government in almost all of them controls the larger share. So you don't expect government to be the one to now checkmate itself.
0: Oyi praised the federal government for approving private security surveillance to secure oil pipelines, saying it has helped reduce illegal oil refining, also known as bofire, in rivers and other Niger Delta states.
1: A little thing is being done. From the passage of the Petroleum Industry Act, which now gives citizens, including NGOs, answers with the tool for accountability. There is also what the government is doing that has also contributed a little to the reduction in illegal artisanal refining, the security surveillance that is going on. We do hope it can continue. That activity goes far, far away from our close vicinity.
0: Well, the theme for this year's World Environment Day is Inspired by Nature for Climate for Our Future. World Environment Day is celebrated annually on June 5th. It is the United Nations' principal vehicle for encouraging global awareness and action for the environment. It serves as a massive global platform for public outreach, engaging millions of people across more than 100 countries in positive environmental action. And we go from there to what is arguably our biggest story. Sharia trended across social media platforms today and possibly still trending after reports emerged that kidnappers holding dozens of pupils and teachers abducted from Orire local government area of Oyo State are demanding the adoption of Sharia law in the state as part of conditions for their release. According to reports, the abductors are also demanding a 1 billion naira ransom, two Toyota Hilux vehicles, food supplies, weapons, ammunition, and the release of their members allegedly detained in Agodi and Abolongo prisons. The development has reignited debates over Sharia law in Oyo State, a sensitive issue that generated controversy since 2023. In December 2024, plans by some Islamic groups to establish a Sharia court in the state were halted by Governor Seyi Makinde and traditional rulers. Okay, so this is the update. This is where we are. I don't think I want to call them kidnappers or bandits anymore. So I'll just call them a group of kidnappers, rather. I don't want to call them bandits or terrorists. Yeah, a group of kidnappers. A group of people who know how to take people. Abducted school children and their teachers. Demand 1 billion. 1 billion naira. Weapons, vehicles, the release of prisoners, and then they now add Sharia law to the shopping list. That's the ransom. Should this concern you? Of course it should. But are you shocked? I don't think so. We've been here before. And the problem is not just the debate over Sharia itself, but because criminals are now trying to dictate public policy at gunpoint. It's not the first time that terrorists are making demands. And even though the government will always deny meeting these demands, we are yet to see decisive action against terrorism. So the average Nigerian already does not believe government. Today they are asking for Sharia. Now, yesterday they asked for something. We don't know if they got that thing, but they've been emboldened to ask for more. And now we are at the point where they are asking that Sharia law is adopted in Oyo State. Tomorrow, of course, we know it will be something else if this does not stop now. The real issue is not what the kidnappers want Nigeria to become. The real issue is how kidnappers have become powerful enough to think they can negotiate the future of a state. Because Oyo is just one state. Before you know, they will add five. Then they will tell you, let's go to Abuja, Sharia law across the whole country. A government loses more than territory when criminals set the terms of national conversations. It loses authority. And all the governments that have had to endure terrorism, banditry, abductions, well, let's say that they lost a reasonable amount of authority. Maybe more than we speculate. Because in a functioning society, laws are debated in parliament, discussed in communities, and decided by citizens, not demanded from the bush by men holding children hostage. When kidnappers start setting these terms, writing manifestos, deliberating on policy, it says less about their ambition and more about the vacuum they believe exists. It is situations like this that make a person say there is no government or no governance. And you would argue with them because you can see figureheads in government. But the implementation is very different. Furthermore, and this is what concerns me, there have been arguments that this whole kidnapping, banditry, terrorism is not a religious thing. Every argument has been used to deny that, no, it's not a religious war. But these terrorists are not helping the narrative. America, along with its president Donald Trump, insists that what is happening in Nigeria is a Christian genocide. The government came out to say, no, the bullet is not a respecter of religion. If the terrorist fires it, it goes in the direction of whoever they point the gun at, whether Christian, Muslim, atheist. Which to a certain extent is true. Everyone has been affected by this terrorism. But how do you now convince that America and their president Donald Trump that is not a religious war when those that abducted children are asking for adoption of Sharia law? Even we Nigerians, we agree that it's not religious. Everybody has a brother, a relative, somebody who is in the north who has been affected. Christians and Muslims, we know. That's a fact. But now there's an abduction, and they are telling you that what they will use and release these children is that you adopt Sharia law in a state. So if America come and say, how far, Nigeria? That thing we talked about. You don't see them. What do we use to defend it this time? Say it's not still religious. It's just that the terrorists, they like Sharia at this period. This is the position you put yourself in every single time you fail to do what you are supposed to do. You have to make a million excuses for failure to do what you were supposed to do. It's that simple. And I'll say what I said earlier. When kidnappers start writing political manifestos, deliberating on policy, it says less about their ambition and more about the vacuum they believe exists. So Nigeria, take note. Finally, my beautiful country Nigeria is moving closer to establishing state police with progress made towards the constitutional framework required to decentralize policing. The Chief of Staff to the President, Femi Gbajabiamila, disclosed this on Thursday while briefing State House correspondents after a consultative meeting on state police convened by the presidency. According to the statement, deliberations on the proposed state police framework began several months ago following a directive from the president. The president chief of staff explained that the immediate priority is securing constitutional amendment while enabling legislation would follow. All right, so those are your big stories. I'd like to get your big contributions. The World Max Environment Day today. Kidnappers. A group of kidnappers seek Sharia law and 1 billion naira for hostages' release. And the presidency reports progress on state police. So far, it's the leadership and the nation newspapers that have reported on these demands by the terrorists. 0817-923-0002. Turn off your radio as you call. Hello?
2: Good afternoon.
0: Good afternoon. What's your name?
2: My name is Honorable Dapro from Koro.
0: Go ahead.
2: I'm pleading with the federal government to please. My brother, every day we open our phone, our radio, is about this kidnapping. They should please pay the ransom and bring those children back. Please. Please, I'm begging federal government, or just state governor, please, whatever they want to do, do to bring back those children for us. They are in pain. I'm not from that place. So look at how they are doing the children, burning people. It's bad, man, my brother. Thank you.
0: All right, thank you very much, Ida. Hello, good afternoon.
3: Yeah, good afternoon, Sam Oracle Chinedu.
0: Good afternoon, what's your name?
3: My name is Sikidi Great. I'm calling from Okrika.
0: Go ahead.
3: Now, the kidnappers or terrorists or whatever name we call them is inconsequential. What is important here is that they are a threat to our society, and the government have allowed it to persist. Because if a government can track somebody that is on TikTok and made a video, almost just yesterday I saw on social media, if that is true, that they were even dishing out money to those people that came to beg them, put your account online, and they were giving them money. And you cannot track even one single account that is sending this money to these people. So I don't know. I think the government, there are people there that are benefiting from it. There are people that are ultimately benefiting. Otherwise, if they are people of conscience, I think they have children. The people that are involved, they have children. The people that are sponsoring them, they have children. People brought them in to destabilize this country so that they will create this Sharia Islamic country, as in Nigeria as an Islamic country. And when we continue to shout and say, these people are saying, hey, it's not Islamization. Now the handwriting is written all over. They have demanded now that they should create Sharia law or enable Sharia law in Oyo. Very soon it will be Lagos. It will be Oshogbo. And that is how they will go around until they will achieve their aim. They God forbid, they will get to some places where they will resist them.
0: All right. Thank you very much. I would still argue that it's not religious, but that argument will not hold weight because the demands are clear. Think of it like this. We are defending a man that he is faithful to his wife. And somehow, there is a problem. There's a dispute. And then the man says, before I will accept the apology and settle, you boy should give me that young lady, that fair woman there, as my second wife or my girlfriend. Everybody will say, ha, this is the man that we were defending. That's how it sounds right now. You want to argue against a religious war? It's difficult because the people who abducted are telling you that this is what they want. Hello? Hello? Okay. I guess that's my cue to get messages. Good afternoon, Sam. The country is at the verge of collapse. David Ekomotu from Bori. All right, David. I don't agree, but I get your point. Greetings, Sam. You're seeing the huge amount of money these elements terrorizing the country are displaying on social media. The country is going down on a daily basis. Thank God, Ability Atuebu says. Good afternoon, Sam. Hearing the demands of these criminal bandits is frustrating. At what point did we go wrong? Can you imagine the bloodthirsty demons asking for introduction of Sharia in Oyo State to release hostages? I feel like crying, Sam. Imao Taka says. Good day, Sam. It has become glaring now that terrorists are bent on Islamizing the country. You can see where our country is heading, and our leaders are keeping quiet about it instead of returning fire for fire and rescuing our teachers and children. Pastor Sunday from Rumibo. Oh yes, I did not read this out earlier. Well, the Islamic community in Oyo State has put out a statement. They have faltered the Sharia demands. They are against it. You'll find that on the Nation newspaper. Yes, Oyo Muslim community faults abductor's demand on Sharia. So you can go read that up to show you that, of course, some Muslims are not on board with this. Hello?
4: Sam Oracle, good afternoon.
0: Good afternoon.
4: Yeah, it's Wala Wukoma. I am calling from Oyibo.
0: Go ahead.
4: I'm from the demand of these people. Sam Oracle, I want to flash your memory back. When the United Arab Emirates published the names of Boko Haram's financier. How many of these lists, among them, we are Christians? All of them, we are Muslims. Come to our leadership. Why did the Muslims promote the Muslim ticket? Why should that happen? That tells you that this crime is an organized crime in order to Islamize Nigeria. But our people, because of their reluctancy, they couldn't realize this thing earlier on. What now the camera has been telling them. It's unfortunate that Justice James Omotosho sentenced Nnamdi Kanu. Look at what is happening in his land now. And we will be taking it as joke, as play. We will be Islamized. Not only that we are going to be Islamized. Why don't you allow us to have our life now and join you people? As I am speaking to you, most of those children, their parents, most of their parents have died out of depression. One of them has been beheaded. One of the children has also died. And now, these people are coming to make a demand of $1 billion and Islamizing Oyo State.
0: All right. So, in the interest of equity, religious tolerance, fairness, and all those words that we throw around, I get the point. The provocation comes from the demands made. But some of the things you have said are not exactly fact. I'll explain why. The Muslim-Muslim ticket does not necessarily translate to an Islamic agenda. Now, why do I say this? The most common example, which is what everybody likes to point to, is 1993. The one election that Nigeria and everybody claims was the freest and the fairest, the most credible, Abiola, King Ibe. They were both Muslims. Even by Babangida's admission, they won the election, but he annulled it to prevent, right? It was a Muslim-Muslim ticket, and Nigerians voted. So there might be other pointers to the point you're making that, oh, this is an agenda to Islamize. You can even take what the terrorists have demanded for, because they are very clear. But a Muslim-Muslim ticket for presidency does not translate to an Islamic agenda. It's important to put that out there. So while you can share your thoughts, it's important to stick with the facts. Very important. I've been informed that I have a break coming up. We'll return to take more of your messages. Stay with us.
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6: In a very wonderful time and season that we are in, and a lot of persons are complaining because of economic issues and struggles, it's important for you to understand that, you see, the difference between you and the success you're looking at for can just be a piece of information that separates you from that reality, as well as possibly the right person, you know. People say it is not working. You know, when something is not working, you should investigate to understand why it's not working. Basically, the reason why it's not working is simply you possibly do not know how the steps and principles on how to apply for that for it to really work. Okay, I'm inviting you for a very important program, and this program is called Kingdom Capital Project. As a way of giving back to the society, our company Trade to Retire, a company that is given to training people in Forex and the financial markets. That's what we do. And we've been operating, and by God's grace, we've trained hundreds and thousands of students who are trading today. And we will be inviting you for an amazing program, you know, on the 18th and on the 19th and on the 20th of the month of June. And I want you to be there, you know, on the 18th, Thursday, Friday, and Saturday. Now, it would be nice to have you come for that program. And it's a program designed to teach you Forex, to teach you how to trade, teach you the importance and things to learn. And most importantly, you want to connect with traders. You want to connect with friends. You want to connect with people that know how to do. Let me tell you something. Somebody say, oh, give me your money. I will trade for you. And maybe you have been a victim of all these things. But do you know these are things you can actually learn for yourself and know how to do this thing? Because you've actually been trading all these days. Each time you do some transaction, somebody gives you a dollar or $2 bill, you go to meet your bookie to change it. What have you been doing? That same thing. So this is a golden opportunity for you. All you need to do is simple. Text the word YES. Text the word YES to gain entrance to that program. It's going to be very powerful on the 18th, 19th, and 20th of the month of June 2026. Text the word YES to 0916-1419-928. Just text the word yes to that particular number, and by God's grace, you will be sent a message, so you'll be there in the program. Where is this program happening? It's going to be happening at the Trade to Retire Training Executive Office, and that is at Stadium Link Road, King David Plaza, on the 18th, 19th, and the 20th. All you need to do to be in that program is simple. Text the word yes now to that number, 0916-1419-928. Somebody's asking, but if I don't know anything about Forex, can I come? Of course you can come. So the whole journey starts one day. Do you get what I'm saying? The whole journey starts one day. And we'll have an amazing trainer, Mr. Prince. Oh goodness, such an amazing young man who has trained a lot of persons and is doing very well for himself. We have Mr. Bishop and so on and so forth. They are simply amazing. So be there on the 18th Thursday, on the 19th Friday, and on the 20th Saturday at the Trade to Retire Office, King David Plaza, Stadium Link Road. How do I go there? Simple. Text the name. Text the word yes to this number, 0916-1419-928. And this program is free. Did you hear me? It is absolutely free. What's the time of the program? You better find your way to be there. We have a morning session, we have an evening session. So my best for you is that just text in your name and they will reach out to you to tell you how to get about it. The program starts exactly by 9 a.m. People start entering by 8 o'clock in the morning. So people registration begins 8 o'clock in the morning. So by 9 training begins. So make sure you are there for the last time now. Text the name. If you want to learn Forex, you want to connect with Forex traders, you belong into that community, you love Forex, just text YES to this number, 0916-1419-928. It is time for you to be successful. Trust God, believe it. And the Kingdom Capital Project is a Christian initiative helping you to build your financial freedom and economy. God bless you. Thank you.
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0: Washington is lamenting the country. Some you can see where our country is heading, and our leaders are keeping quiet about it, instead returning fire for fire. Okay, in Nigeria, we have nothing to celebrate in World Environment Day. Our environment is terribly contaminated and polluted, i.e. Uchibeke says. Oracle, Oyo terrorists demand total implementation of Sharia law in Oyo, billions of naira, food items, one Hilux, motorbikes and other things before releasing citizens. A country you claim to be sovereign. I think it's two Hilux vehicles, not one. Constitutionally, Nigeria is not an Islamic country, is not a secular state. Am I reading that well? Islamization agenda has been there for over 30 years and the promoters I don't want to lose in 2027. That's why good luck called for national confab in 2013 to see how to put a total stop to insecurity and terrorism. But the APC party, what did they do? They insisted. They didn't heed to that call. They said good luck must resign. Nnamdi Kanu and former RCCG pastor Bosu Emmanuel had prophesied these things even before late Buhari came. All right, my question is, who are these terrorists talking to on the phone, the negotiators? What was the need for our NIN registration? Can't our security men get to them? Chidi is asking. Oh, well, Chidi. I have no idea. Now, these demands are being reported, and the government and the agents cannot fish them out. We have Sharia in the Constitution, so introducing it is not a problem for me, Maxwell says. Good afternoon, Sam. At times as this... Chile from Port Hackett, please focus on the issues. I don't take thoughts and opinions. I refer to other callers. Everyone has their opinion. Okay, I agree with negotiating with the oil kidnappers, but not agreeing to all their demands. You didn't give your name, but you gave your thoughts. Sam Oracle, I can tell us for free if the hurry on state police is predicated at curbing insecurity, it's going to be an exercise in futility. That's from Kanu. Okay. I'll take one call and get back to our messages. Hello.
1: Hello. Good afternoon, Mr. Oracle.
0: Good afternoon. What's your name?
1: Yeah, my name is Chimadike. I'm talking to you from Mokuta. Mr. Oracle, all these things, a lot of this to the time they have the amalgamation, 1914. There was nobody, and none of us represented each other, not the Christian, not the Muslim, not the Hausa, not the Ikwere. Then the colonial master sat down and said they are giving us amalgamation, and we now say we are now one. Now, the issue is that if we have been divided from the beginning, and these people are Muslim, would you come for your place and say you want to come and force infuse your religion on me? Now, let us sit down aside. For what is happening now, would I be wrong to say this thing is being politicized from the demand of these people? And that is why I have always been against negotiating with them in any sincerity or magnitude. But people will begin to say, if it were your son, if it were your daughter, nobody wishes that. But the issue is because not to feed them and they because not to grow strong. If all this demand is being met, what would they use it for? Now, things against you again, ask for more demand again. Now, we always admire America and every other nation, but we do not know the sacrifice behind the door. They never negotiate. Not that they want to die. But the issue is that they would rather use that money, spend it, and rescue their citizens. That has happened before. So, all right. What I said is that we should not negotiate with these people. We should fight them.
0: All right, thank you very much, Chima. Hello, good afternoon.
2: Good afternoon, Sam.
0: Good afternoon, what's your name?
2: Hector.
0: All right, Hector, go ahead.
2: Thank you. The government of Nigeria should not be on the weak side. They should not always be on the weak side when it comes for negotiating with terrorists. It is not really wise for the government to be on the weak side. Nigeria is a secular state made up of different religions. And so the call for, or some people believing that certain persons want to Islamize Nigeria because it's a Muslim ticket, it's impossible. Yes, if the president is a Muslim, the vice is Muslim, what about the national?

0: Somali, are they made up of Muslims or two? So making laws, if they want to make Nigeria a Muslim or an Islamic nation, laws will be passed through the National Assembly. So I don't think that it is possible. And the Oyo State, I don't know the percentage of Muslims in Oyo State that we make terrorists or certain individuals to call for to Islamize or make part an Islamic law in Oyo. The government of Nigeria should use every means possible to ensure that they bring these terrorists, you know, to book. They bring them and catch them and do whatever that they want to do with them, okay. So that there will be, you know, example. No, at least even though there will be terrorism, it will reduce to drastic minimum.
1: All right, thank you very much. I do have to move on. A few messages and we'll wrap it up. Oracle, this guy said education is evil. We thought they were joking. By now, the least school should have been well fortified. How else do you explain the Islamization of Nigeria? It's obvious, Saken says. Greetings, Sam. Mischief makers can do anything to achieve their intent. People can sponsor this particular kidnap for some political or economic motives. People who want President Trump to invade Nigeria can engineer the kidnap and demand too, just to buttress the Islamization campaign. We should not conclude now until thorough investigation reveals the truth. Emmy says, I think it doesn't matter what the cause is, whether people sponsored, whether the terrorists went on their own. The point is, you and I should be comfortable in the defense that we have as a country. Even if the terrorists come out tomorrow and say pranko, we didn't really mean, see us, we're eating with the children. Mm-mm. We have a defense system. That's the point. It doesn't really matter. What we find out is the actual reason or the sponsor or the motive behind it tomorrow. It is that when you play this kind of pranks, the system is ready and willing to also prank you back immediately as it is hot. Well, this is as far as I can go. 4 o'clock brings the business news, and after that, I have conversations with the HA Council Chairman. Stay with us.

World Environment Day 2026. As the global community marks the World Environment Day today, the River State Minister of Environment wishes to advise members of the public to continue to clean their surroundings and handle their wastes properly. All citizens and residents in the state are to ensure that they clean their drainages. The theme for this year's World Environment Day is Inspired by Nature, for Climate, for Our Future. The Minister of Environment reaffirms its commitment to in our land, water and air. Together, we will build a cleaner, greener, healthier river state for today and for generations to come. World Environment Day. Let's keep our environments clean and green. This is signed by Sir Orwell Chinedum Okoroku, Permanent Secretary, Minister of Environment, in partnership with the Mayor of Housing and the Alesa Highlands Sustainable Green Smart City Project.

0: Hello, good afternoon. I am OK on Wugbonu with the business news on 92.3 Nigeria Info. The Chief of Naval Staff, Vice Admiral Idi Abbas, says those behind crude oil theft in Nigeria often remain hidden from security agencies, while those arrested at illegal refining sites are usually low-level operatives with little knowledge of the larger criminal network. The Chief of Naval Staff said this on Channels Television, addressing the challenges of combating oil theft and illegal refining activities. Vice Admiral Abbas said the complex structure of oil theft syndicates makes it difficult to identify and prosecute the individuals who orchestrate the criminal enterprise. Human rights lawyer Femi Falana has given the Minister of Justice Lateef Fagbemi a 14-day ultimatum to initiate the recovery of $120.5 billion and 66.4 billion naira allegedly owed to the Federation account by the Nigerian National Petroleum Company Limited, international oil companies, and other operators in the oil and gas sector. In a letter written on behalf of the Alliance on Surviving COVID-19 and Beyond, Falana cited court judgments, government reports, and findings by oversight agencies claiming that the funds comprise uncollected royalties, proceeds of crude oil thefts, unremitted dividends, outstanding taxes and revenues, as well as funds expended on refinery rehabilitation projects. He warned that legal action would be instituted against the Attorney General if steps were not taken to recover the funds. On the foreign scene, U.S. President Donald Trump plans to invest hundreds of billions of dollars to revive the U.S. coal industry, with much of the new funding coming through the president's wartime powers. Trump said at the White House on Thursday that he's taken historic action to bring down the price of energy and the cost of living for all Americans with the power of clean, beautiful coal. The investment comes as Trump seeks to insulate Americans from rising energy costs following the war with Iran. To finance the initiative, he invoked the Defense Production Act, a Cold War-era law that grants the president's broad authority to support industries considered vital to national security. And now to oil prices. Brent crude goes for $64.57 per barrel. Light crude is $92.54 per barrel. To the exchange rate, the CBN rates, US dollar exchanges for 1,361 naira, 5 kobo. One British pound is 1,839 naira, 61 kobo. 1 euro will give you 1,594 naira, 52 kobo. A dirham is equivalent to 366 naira, 10 kobo. One Chinese yuan is equal to 201 naira, 81 kobo. One rand is 82 naira, 21 kobo. To the black market rates, US dollar is 1,393 naira, £1 is 1,880 naira, €1 is 1,620 naira. And that's the business news. To reach the news team, send an SMS or WhatsApp message to 0808-721-715. I am OK Omwubonu. Thank you for listening. Hard Facts continues. Stay with us.
1: Strict compliance to safety rules and regulations help save lives and prevent destruction of property at your home or business. 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

0: Welcome back. It's Hard Facts, 92.3 Nigeria Info. Sam Oracle Chinedu here. Thanks for staying with us. It's 11 minutes past 4 p.m. on the fifth day of the sixth month in 2026. I told you earlier we'll be having a conversation with the chairman of Eche Local Government Area, the executive chairman of Eche Local Government Council, Chief Honorable Chima Boniface Njoku, has been at the center of a series of developments that highlight his administration's focus on infrastructure, delivery, security of property, and rural transformation across Eche LGA. In the recent engagement, the people of Igbodo community paid a courtesy visit to commend ongoing projects, including the grading of feeder and farm roads, as well as rural electrification efforts aimed at improving connectivity and living conditions. The chairman assured equitable distribution of development, noting that transformers and electrical installations have already been provided in parts of Igbodo, while urging patience as ongoing projects extend to other communities. Well, joining me live in the studio is Eche Local Government Area's Chairman, Chima Boniface Njoku. Good day, Mr. Njoku. How are you doing?
1: Thank you, my brother. How are you doing?
0: I'm well. Yes. It's nice to see you.
1: Thank you.
0: All right. So, we'll start with the work that you're doing and you have done. You and I were here in the studio a couple of months ago, and we also talked about some of the projects that you've embarked upon. The Igbodo community praised your road grading and electrification projects. And we also have people who once in a while call to say, hey, they have not seen or they have seen. What percentage of Eche communities have benefited so far in the proportioning, the part that has been done and those that claim that something has not been done? How have you shared it?
1: All right, my good brother and my friends and fans, I want to thank all of you and thank Almighty God for this day. Let me sincerely thank Eche people for their support, because when I was contesting this election, I made that open pronouncement that Eche money is for Eche people. I am a local chairman. And some persons, I don't know, they were, I was misunderstood anyway, but they don't know where I was heading to. Mm. And I told them with PhD, there is no problem. You read well. Go and impart that knowledge to other people. Master's degree, there is no problem. Take that your master's degree. Go to SBS Grande. Teach them. But this, my level, BSc, SSC, non-SSC, even non-attempted, that is the people I'm looking for. Because the local government is that government closest to the people. And that was why I came on board. And since that day, I took oath of office. I engaged my office to God. Say, God, lead me and show me that way. Sincerely, there is God at Eche local government under my leadership. I dedicated that office at Eche local government, be my office to God. And since that time, he has been ordering my footstep. Like the electrification he just mentioned of now. We have a 19 works. And that 19 works, 12 have been imparted to 12 works.
0: Okay.
1: In the local government. Not only imparting to 12 works, the critical aspect of it exists. There is some part of a chair that I've never seen bulb, wire, talk of transformer. That is right. It's not that Eche, we are so primitive to the extent that we have never seen. No. So area I have not seen, like my community, Amakumba, Omola. Other communities have not seen it. For instance, this light that came to Eche through Aba Power, you saw when the MD of the Aba Power came to my office to congratulate what we are doing. I have given Omola in Eche local government light. I have given Igbo, Umabale, Abalu, Umugu, Umokom, Akukabe light. I have given Okehi 1, Okehi 2 light. I have given Ndash, Olondash, Umokom, Umudle, Umocham, Ebolubi, all with 5500 kV transformers. I'm not saying that. I hope my listeners are listening well. That if I said anything contrary against what I have put in place at Eche Local Government, somebody should call me and say, Eche Chairman, you're lying. I should be corrected here. I didn't stop at that. I extended my good fellowship to Mba. Mba is comprises of about 7 communities. Amako, Omombre, Omaatro, Okudu 1, Okudu 2, Omochamba, Omede, Omokomoche. Just like that, I gave them light. With transformers, it's not an issue of giving light. Yeah, just giving. No. I didn't stop at that. I extended it also to Afra, where a leader came from. One of our good leaders, Chief Ibokwenguji, came from there. I gave them 500 kVA generator and the Rupia, the other one. I didn't stop at that. I took that journey of electrification to Nihi in a Eche local government. Nihi is where they vandalized. You can hear about when I shouted at it. When there was a time I fixed that transformer, the two transformers there. These hoodlums, when they have vandalized it, I replaced it again. They vandalized it. I said, okay. People have graduated in vandalizing a transformer and all the rest. Don't stop vandalizing it. Go and carry higher up. Go there and collect. Go to the transformer and the pool, everything. Because people does not deserve to see light. My brother, I didn't stop at that. I extended it to Odufor. Odufor people, they are happy. And I didn't stop at that Odufor. Now I revise back to Ibodo, Eche. I have sent 500 kVA to Omoga. That Omoga is the last community between River State and Imo State. I took light from a Keti Bodo, a wire, to that place. I didn't stop at that place. I took it to Obi Ibodo. You know, the landmarks of Eche is too wide. When I'm saying, I'm talking of from here, just like from here to my train. That is what I'm talking. Each community.
0: Mr. Njoku, is there any community that has not yet gotten power?
1: Yes. Okay. We have, like, for instance, this Apok. I don't know, there's a regular caller that, you know, I don't have radio. There's one regular caller that always call Wazobia or whatever and criticized by government, which is, you know, Nuga Man. And the other time he came to my office, I should give him appointment. I said, no, don't worry. Boys wanted to, you know, slap you. I said, stop that. He's doing well. Do you know his covenant with devil or God? Allow him to criticize the Eche local government under my leadership. I carry 5,000 and gave that Nuga Man. He said, if I don't give an appointment, he will criticize me. I said, that is good work. Criticize me. Well, use this 5,000 and the recharge card and criticize me well.
0: Okay. Now, people have a right to, of course, criticize government.
1: Yes, I'm not after that. I'm not talking about it.
0: Yeah.
1: I like this, where he came from, Apok. I went to the place. I meant Apok Umoye. It's a World War 16 in Eche local government. Okay. I went there. They are using solar.
0: The entire community?
1: Yes.
0: How so?
1: Apok and Umoye, they are using the solar panel. That is what is there. I went to the acting Royal Highness then. See, I call the community. See, the power cannot marry solar. Disconnect the solar so that the Aba power can come in. They said no. I came back again.
0: They said no.
1: Yes, they said no. Okay. I came back again. That's okay. They came to my office with the chief. That's okay. If people are interested, go and have meeting. Get what to call me, memorandum of understanding with that company that you are disengaging that marriage people had of giving you that solar, whatever you had then. Just connect it. Engage it. Then carry that paper, contact your local government so that you to power me to go to that community and give them light. Up till now, I've not seen them.
0: How long ago was this?
1: It's more than 3 months now.
0: Okay.
1: Then I didn't stop at that. I went to Obite. Obite people are hearing me. If what I'm saying is lie, they should call me. I met one barrister Jerome. It's like a horrible barrister Jerome. Okay. I met him. I said, tell your people to disengage this solar. You know, Obita is what 10?

0: What he then now went to the community and called the chiefs. Up till now, he said, you know, he used a word in a chair local government. This ndekwe ndekwe.
1: What does that mean?
0: Ndekwe ndekwe means this group will go agree. This group no go agree.
1: Okay.
0: And this light I'm talking about is a light that I am the one footing the bills. I, Njoku Chima, is footing the bill. Look at it. Yesterday on, I paid another one, 50 million. It's not that I'm giving the light without the government footing the bill. It's a local government under my administration foot the bill. Last one was 95 million, 500 and something million.
1: Is this monthly or?
0: Monthly. I will show you here. I will show you. If there is camera here, I will show you. Yes, camera, I'll show you. There is. Let me show you.
1: Okay.
0: This last one, 50 million. I paid the first yesterday. Yesterday, I paid. Let me show you.
1: Okay. I would see that during the commercial break. I would look at it. When we come back, of course, we'll...
0: Let anybody in a chair local government that is benefiting this Aba power put call here and say they have paid 1,000 naira. I will resign now.
1: All right.
0: If anybody.
1: We will take those calls. We have a break coming up shortly. After the break, we talk about land grabbing. We'll talk about the award because we know that you've been nominated for an award. And of course, we take calls. But between now and then, the last time we spoke, you also talked about this electrification project. How impactful has power supply been to HA businesses?
0: Let me tell you sincerely, I don't know how to lie. That is a problem of mine. And I want to learn it. And that is why many hate me. Plenty love me. Because I will tell you the truth. Look at that God said, let there be light. And there was a light. And there is no way you can compare light and darkness. Go
1: sure.
0: Chase. Look at how people are selling. Look at how a local government is coming back alive. Developers are coming. Can you imagine my community, Amakumba? They are not talking of 2 plots, they are talking of hectares of land. Industries are coming to that place. And they are not going to do me only employing my children. If they acquire the land and open a factory there, they will employ HA people, is that not? They are the first beneficiary of that business. So, light, developing HA. Let me also thank this Ahmed Tinubu that he has done well. The president have done well.
1: How so?
0: God bless. He made local government to have sense of belonging. I want to thank Komendi. There are some people are talking what they don't know. Their insecurity, this, that. I don't want to go there. Let me tell you. Go to Che. Everybody should mind their local government. I'm the chief security officer of my local government. And Supreme Court have made it open to us that we are autonomy. I'm the commander-in-chief of Air Forces of my local government. They can't come there and do nonsense. And I have never seen a court or anybody, individual or group of persons who have appealed that thing either to heaven or hell. Up to this day, that is why I call myself the governor of River. I'm in charge of Echelokan.
1: Well, if it's from the Supreme Court, obviously,
0: yes,
1: nobody would appeal it. But we have to take that break now.
0: Thank you.
1: Mr. Njoku.
0: Thank you, my brother.
1: I would see the power bill that you pay every month while we're at this commercial break, and we'd return to take some calls. Please stay with us.

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13: Welcome back. It's still Hard Facts, 92.3 Nigeria Info. Sam Oracle Chinedu here. I'm having conversations with the chairman of Eche Local Government Area, Chima Boniface Njoku. He's right here in the room. You're welcome once again, Mr. Njoku.
14: Thank you, my bro.
13: All right. So we're still talking about the plans, projects, and policies of Eche Local Government Area. We'll shortly be looking at some of the other projects. You've shown me the NEPA bill.
14: Yes. Thank God they have confirmed it.
13: And it was as recently as 2 days ago.
14: Yes.
13: The last payment.
14: Yes. That's what I paid the last 2 days for the betterment of the chair people, because the chair money is the chair people. I said it often. Any day I'll hands off my hand, I will also give them information that from so day, from so to so time, I'm handsing my hands off from the paying of bills, because it's not sustainable. Yeah. Whether I would like it or not.
13: I was going to ask you that.
14: Yes, it's not sustainable. But let my people feel the sense of the governance. Because why should there be allocation in a shared local government? They are part of the allocation. If there is mine, just for instance, there is no award, they will question that word. Where is that word? So everybody is important as far as my government is concerned in a shared local government. That is why. And if you look at inside my heart, I want to give them employment, because the hunger is too much. I mean, look at Chama, I've said it often. I stay in the village. I live in the village. I see how hunger. And do you know one thing, my brother? Do you know that hunger does not have respect? To be frank, you know, most of us, when we are in Port Harcourt eating, frying chicken, doing this, we don't know what the poor ones are suffering. That was why I relocated to the village, to see. Because the responsibility they gave to me as a chair local government chairman, they are why I'm there. That's the closest government to the people. That is why I'm there. So if that money comes, allocation comes, they must feel the sense of belonging of that allocation. My brother, just for instance, there was a boy I saw a few days ago.
13: Okay.
14: The day Renewed Hope came to a chair local government to inaugurate the ambassadors of 19 wars. Do you know the boy does not have two hands? Was eulogizing me, clapping hands. I was coming out from office. I said, wow. And he wore the same uniform, putting on cap of this Renewed Hope. I look at my hands. I have two hands. I said, look at a boy, this young boy, does not have two hands, still have hope. Still have hope. Say no. I look at my pocket. I have 2,100,000 and something naira that day. I remove 2,000,000 and give to that boy. If this boy that they amputated his hands can bless him and Joku, me that God have given two hands, I'm still alive. What we are, no, wait, where are we taking this money to? Where? I have to support that boy so that his wife can use it and open small kiosk, either Lolo shop or Gary shop or Prewinkle shop, whatever that can sustain that family. He saw it on Facebook. I don't know where they're getting me. So okay. This money, this my allocation that comes, each time it comes, I will map out the less privileged, those people that I can do one or two things that I can impart their life. I cannot please everybody, but let me do the one I can be able to do.
13: All right, so let's look at other projects. I understand there is infrastructure delivery. There's some work you're doing at the council.
14: Yes.
13: To give it a new look.
14: Yes.
13: Tell me about it.
14: You see, my brother, sincerely speaking, I don't want to criticize any government.
13: Okay.
14: My predecessors did well.
13: Okay.
14: It depends on the area that was lacking then.
13: You are using style to criticize them, but go ahead.
14: But sincerely, before you can walk or you can address anybody, look at your home, look at your room, dress your room. I came into a local government, that local government college, it was stinking.
13: Stinking?
14: Yes, smelling. In my fix, everywhere, grasses. And every month, allocations cause boom, boom, boom. No zero allocation. There is no zero allocation. I said it. There is no zero. Anybody who tells you that there is zero allocation, foul. I say, okay, let me check whether all these things they say after paying salary, whether the money do remain or it do. He say, okay, when I got there, my brother, after paying salary, I saw that small thing they remain. I said, let me use it for my people. I swiftly entered the chair inside the council secretariat. First of all, I came to my own office. I make it to look conducive to me and my visitors. Though you have never come to my office, you come to the office of the chairman of the Chilokago, the old one, no, because I'm very soon I'll pack into the new one. You will know that there is a place called office of the Chilokago inside that secretariat. Though the edifice that is there, it has deteriorated to the extent that it's leaking everywhere. But that my side, I try to put it in order so that I can see what I will do for my people. And it's about that. Entire HL local government, we don't have restaurant. This that say, let you go and eat a better food in the kitchen, nowhere. I built Okashala, two nice shops.
13: What's Okashala?
14: Okashala, there's a special food. A special food. If a Che woman cooked what to call Okashala for you, my brother, you marry a Che woman the next day.
13: Well, I'm married.
14: It's a special food for Che people or our visitor.
13: Okay.
14: I built that too big hall for a nice kitchen for a Che people and visitors.
13: Mm.
14: I didn't stop at that. I built, we don't have a pharmaceutical shop. If somebody's systolic or diastolic go down or go up, my brother, there's no way he can get aminodoprim at a chair. He can't get it. Before, you know, we are prone to sick because of what we eat now or nature. We don't have pharmacy in the chair. I built four local shops inside the secretariat. I didn't stop at that. I went back. We don't have copper sludge. I bailed it. What all these things I'm saying is night. The other one is 100%. The copper sludge is 100%. I didn't stop at that. I built, for instance, there was what we have before, this catering house. I don't know what I heard about it. It's a local government. No place that is functional as far as this state is concerned. I said, what can I use to augment in case we have these VIP visitors. I decided to design Office of Eche Local Government, the new Office of Eche Local Government, and the presidential lodge of Eche Local Government, a four-bedroom flat. As I speak to you, it's 90% conclusion. Ask anybody who come from Eche. Brother, I didn't stop at that. Before, if you want to come to Eche, you will wear a boot. You will wear a boot because you don't try come to Eche Local Government with a white cloth. You will from there and go to dry cleaner. I say I must landscape this environment. Go to Eche as it is now. That landscaping is 100/100. If you look at the front of Eche Local Government, even our flag, a symbol, that Nigeria flag, I didn't see it at Eche Local Government. In fact, I say, is this in brown or yellow or purple? I have to change the whole flags, buy poles. I have to reverse Eche Local Government so that when they are passing, they say, this is where Ego and Nigeria place. Eche Local Government, Ego and Nigeria place, lands. Go or just make a tour. Tell any of your boys to take you to Eche Local Government. You see that Eche have gotten a new look.
13: We have our correspondents who cover the news from...
14: Yes, try to go there and see. But I didn't stop at doing all this nothing. I Njokuchima, purchased new brand Chakabula, Greders. Is there? I didn't stop at that. Go there now. I've laid a foundation of legislative offices and all. Is there? Ongoing. And I gave them 4 months. 4 months. As I speak to you now, they are doing work. They are on it as I speak to you now. And remember, I don't give contracts. No.
13: What do you mean?
14: I run anything I'm doing at the Eche Local Government direct level.
13: What do you mean direct level?
14: What I mean by direct level. By the time I say, let me give this contract, they'll put tender. Before you know it, it will prolong my spirit. I will then call you a bricklayer. Come. From where? Abba. You. From where? Kaduna. Come. Where Eche? Come. This line. Immediately, the design is out. This line. I need 200 blocks.
13: How do you know you're getting quality service?
14: Jesus. The supervisors are there. The engineer is there. The engineers are there supervising them. Seriously. Before you know it, I'll achieve it. So that people can eat. Hunger is too high. It's too bad. Don't pray for it. You see where we are comfortably. AC is blowing us. Go. There are difference between poverty and richness. I've tested the other side, and I'm the other side.
13: All right, Mr. Njoku. Apparently, your strides have been noticed. You were nominated for a National Public Service Award. And lots of achievements, projects you've completed, some ongoing that you listed here. Tell us about that award.
14: You see that I had numerous awards coming to me. They have been calling me. But this one, I've been refusing to collect awards. Even yesterday on this bikes association, River State Bikes, these people that drive what do they call this big machine. Their president called me that they are coming to give me an award. In fact, bikers, said they're coming to Eche Local Government to play, to do show that I've done well. They are coming to give me an award. I said, okay, don't worry, I will take it. Others are calling me. But this one didn't come to me directly. They wrote to Civil Service Commission.
13: Okay.
14: From presidency. To locate this boy called Chima. Eche Local Government. I said, Ewo. So as I'm dancing, people are looking at. And you know the funniest, I don't listen to radio. That's the funniest part of it. I don't look at this Facebook. Oh. I have exited myself from Facebook. It's only WhatsApp. You don't understand? So when after we went for this monthly meeting, which is Argon meeting, Jack, a few days ago.
13: Okay.
14: They called me up. A lady came to me and said, are you Chima Njoku Eche Local Government? I said, yes, I am. Say there is a letter. It was mandated to give it to you directly.
13: Okay.
14: I said, who wrote to me? I opened it. I saw it. you know, I have a leader and there is leadership. First of all, I have to open it and take it to God the Almighty. That so my name can leave River State and go beyond River State. I said, glory be to God. And did you know the funniest thing?
13: Tell me.
14: That particular day is the day I have a covenant with God. That's my covenant day with God. So I will send people to go and represent me. That is true. Because I can't do anything in this my administration without God. That day they put my program, my church program that day. Mm. And that day also my program of this. Without God, there is no way I'll get that award. So I have to leave the award and follow the way of Christ. Remember, who is that that said that it come to pass when the Lord has not spoken? So he's the one who made it possible. I will follow the Lord.
13: Well, Mr. Njoku, there's a whole lot more to unpack, but I'd like the listener's voice to be the next we hear.
14: Okay.
13: The local government chairman of Eche local government area is right here with me. If you are a resident of Eche, I'd like you to call. If you have experienced any of these projects, I'd like you to call. And if you are in one of the communities where you have not seen anything, I'd also like you to call. The numbers to call: 0817-923-0002. 0817-923-0003. WhatsApp is 0809030616. Please turn off your radio as you call and go straight to the point. You have 60 seconds to make your voice heard. Hello, good evening.
10: Yeah, good afternoon, my brother.
13: Good evening, what's your name?
10: Yeah, this is Mr. UC of PH.
13: Go ahead.
10: Chairman Chikao.
14: Yeah.
10: Chairman Chikao.
14: Kanka, my brother.
10: Chairman Chikaramo.
14: That was your regio.
10: I'm not in the village, but I've been following my chairman on Facebook, all the good things you have been doing. He's a good man. He's trying seriously. I believe when, if all that chairman have been trying like this, I don't think that people will go towards my local government area and come back and tell me that Echena Busho. There are some the kind of work my chairman is doing. Many people now are praising me. In fact, I'm proud to be an Eche person. But chairman, there's one thing I want to beg you. Chairman, I'm from Chukota community. Chairman, I want to beg you for like 28 to 30 years, Chukota people don't have road. Chairman, from Ibo Junction to Mayblue Express, chairman, we don't have road. I'm begging you. I'm writing a letter to our state governor. Chairman, last time I went to village, they told me that you grade our road, which we appreciate, but it's a temporary job. This rainy season, everything will wash out. Chairman, please beg our governor. If there is any way you can connect to our governor, beg our governor to put that road in order. Chairman, that road will also help you.
13: All right.
10: Because the economic of that place will increase.
13: So let him respond to you.
10: Will increase.
13: Okay.
14: Yes, my brother, let me tell you the truth. I don't know whether you are hearing me, you are still hearing me. But if you are hearing a local government chairman, I don't know, the last time I came to the village, when I purchased these two graders, I sent one to Constance 1 and also sent one to Constance 2. I was specific to that place called Igbo 1 Ward 3. I sent one grader to that Igbo 1 Ward 3. It's a ward. Igbo is not a community. It's a ward. Okay. Igbo 1 Ward 3. And you know, when I sent caterpillar there, or grader, sorry, I will fuel it. I will diesel it. The council will diesel it. Nobody deserves it. That grader spent 1 month, 2 days at Igbo. From the beginning to Abar Road, Eleven Junction. We got it right. We have gone to, in fact, we gave Igbo 1 word, Igbo 3 word 1. Or Igbo 1 word 3, Igbo 1 word 3. We gave Igbo 1 word 3. Concentration about grading of rural roads. In fact, all their farm roads, attention was given. Either 90% or 95%. Even when I called them, when my chief was there, I say, no, let him pull out to give other people attention. I said, no. I mentioned another community, another road. Say, go. So that this Igbo, Igbo, Igbo. Because a lot of people are living at Igbo.
13: Yeah.
14: Give it to them. I said, allow them to get. So Igbo people have gotten attention from Eche local government. As you said, that I should plead to the state government, time and season. Okay. Shortly, you'll get the attention of the state government.
13: All right, let's take some more calls. I want to take as many as I can. Hello, good evening.
15: This is Hassan.
13: Good evening. You'd have to speak up.
15: Madam Data.
14: Oh, Data, how are you? Data Gokana, how are you?
15: I'm good, sir.
14: Yes, beautiful man.
15: Sam, I don't know if you join me to learn this language. Ndekwe, ndekwe.
14: Ndekwe, ndekwe, yes.
15: German. Thank you for teaching us your dialect this afternoon. German, my own is simple.
14: Yeah,
15: I've been there. I saw the new flag you are talking about, and I know that a lot of projects are there.
14: Yes.
15: Chairman, I want to say that the good Lord will bless you.
14: Amen.
15: The good Lord will help you.
14: Amen.
15: But at the end of it, oh Lord.
14: Amen.
15: They say the end of a matter will be better than the beginning thereof.
14: Right.
15: Have a nice day.
14: Enjoy yourself.
15: We are doing well.
14: Thank you, sir.
15: Bye-bye.
14: Thank you, beloved.
13: All right. Thank you very much. There is a comment here. It says, greetings. I commend the chairman for the fight against land grabbing in Eche. But he should also focus. There are many primary and secondary schools in bad condition. Many schools have no chairs, and many of the students are learning under a tree. Infrastructure should not only be centered in Eche Council headquarters. You'd respond to that shortly. Good evening, Sam and Chairman. I want to congratulate him for all the good work he has done in Eche. Sam, it's obvious that the Chairman has been up and doing tirelessly to deliver dividend of democracy. I think if other chairmen have been doing the same in their LGAs, it will suddenly spread. I'll score him 80% in development. The award is for forthcoming to Eche due to Mr. Njoku's numerous development projects. It's well deserved. Congratulations. Pastor Sunday from Rumi Igbo says, we're still taking calls. Hello, good evening.
16: Good evening, sir.
13: Evening, what's your name?
16: This is Lucky. I'm coming from Alo.
13: Go ahead, Lucky.
14: Lucky, you're welcome.
16: I'm not coming from
14: Eche,
16: but I may recommend someone that is doing. Good evening, sir.
14: God bless you.
16: Mekau. Yes. I'm from the government, but
14: okay.
16: I need to campaign about your name.
14: Yeah.
16: Because of the good work you are doing, Eche. Understand? So I want other chairmen to follow your footsteps. Because whatever thing you are doing now, not now you're going to repeat. It is when you have finished and go, your goodness will reign forever. So that's why it's good to do good.
14: Amen.
16: Yes. So you're a good man, and God will give you the wisdom, knowledge, and understanding.
14: Amen.
16: To do more than this.
14: Amen.
16: So that's my wish for you.
14: Thank you, brother. God bless you. I'm grateful.
13: All right, thank you very much. Dear Chairman of Eche, are you collecting extra money from federal government? Because other chairmen are even looking hungrier. Secondly, did you borrow? Joseph Ben, I'll leave that second part of your comment. All right, Mr. Njoku, we are fast running out of time.
14: Yeah.
13: So, very briefly, very quickly, we'll talk about land grabbing and your future plans for the local government area.
14: Yes. You see, this issue of a land grabbing issue. You know, when I came on board, the first pronouncement, action I took was this land grabbing issue. The thought I was playing, I said, a land grabber, if you're a land grabber in a Eche local government, please try to relocate. Go and make gare. Go to Ketibodo. Go and buy low.

Welcome back to Still Hard Facts, 92.3 Nigeria Info. Sam Oracle Chinedu here. Sometimes you wonder why these songs are so good. You can't tell, but you know it just has that something. There's something about it that makes you go crazy. And in comparison to what we have now, the quality, my goodness, is out of this world. It's just crazy. The iconic, legendary, never to be replicated, Michael Joseph Jackson. All right. So for this hour, a better part of it, we'll be talking security. And there was...

0: Troubling development. One chance led to the end of someone's life. And people have been speaking. But particularly the stakeholders in that sector, transport operators, calling for urgent government intervention following fresh cases of one-chance robberies and kidnappings involving minibuses and tricycles. Commercial bus drivers and members of the National Union of Road Transport Workers want local councils and River State government to work closely with transport unions to improve passenger safety and identify criminal operators. Speaking with our correspondent, Erisa Georgewill, he advocated stricter enforcement of regulations requiring passengers to board vehicles only at designated motor parks rather than by the roadside.
1: I just plead if the local government chairman will help us. So every motor that is running on the road, let them enter the park direct. So that this one chance thing will reduce. If you are coming to park, you know where you are entering your motor. You know the driver that is driving you. In case anything that happened to you, you know where to trace. Now look at the place I entered my motor. And that one will help to reduce this crime that is happening on the way.
2: They take somebody, they drop, and they kill the person on the way. All this kind of thing is what we don't want again. So please, we are pleading the government to help us, to make them to come into the park, because that's why they build the park.
3: Once upon a time, my wife, and at the same time, I witnessed one case of murder. I think government should do more. But the best way to go about it is when government partner with national unit, then we can be able to figure out the culprits.
0: The family of 34-year-old Ihunda Nkiruka, Jennifer, confirmed her death after days of searching for her across police stations in Port Hackett. Her relative, Kinika Obu, told Nigeria Info that the family eventually traced her to a hospital around the Air Force Road area before discovering her body had been deposited at the UPTH mortuary. The family alleged that Jennifer was abducted around the Rumosi area and later thrown from a moving vehicle around the Eliozu axis near Harmony Estate. They claim she suffered fatal head injuries after being pushed from the vehicle and showed signs of having struggled with her attackers. The family had criticized what it described as a lack of police checkpoints along the route and is calling on security agencies to intensify efforts against one-chance operators and improve monitoring of commercial transport vehicles.
4: A star has been cut short. Nkiru was built to travel. She's in 2 months' time, she was supposed to have to travel abroad to further her studies. The issue of this one chance in River State, to be particular, is one too many. So when will the authorities in charge rise up to the occasion for the people to have a sigh of relief, to be safe? So I want to use this medium to reawaken the security chiefs, even the government, to wake up to it from his slumber, to wake up to his responsibility.
0: It's sad. It truly is. And you know, it's easy to talk about it now because there is a story that we can connect to. Someone's life has been lost. But even before now, it has been a menace. Every now and then, there is a situation here, a case there. It's almost like it comes and it goes. People close to me have lost phones thanks to one chance. My wife. I think the year I came into Port Hackett the following year, around that time, we were very close to the wedding because I remember she lost her phone just before we got married. I was going to board a bus to somewhere. Supposed to make an arrangement. The next thing, I think I got a call from a colleague of mine. Was it Jude? I'm trying to remember. Because I remember that day. See, my wife is here. I'm like, what's going on? Why is she at the office? And then she takes the phone and says she just left and they took her phone. My friend Ashley lost his phone to one chance as well. And that's the last phone he lost before he bought this phone he's using now. Those who know Ashley. We used to be on the show together, on the night show. I call him the voice of reason. And I'm sure if you ask Rivers people, you just take mic, microphone. Say, I'm a content creator. Let's know how many. You ask 10 people in Rivers State. I beg, you don't get experience with one chance. I promise you. A majority of them, meaning minimum of 6, will tell you yes. I don't enter motor, we be one chance. Then thief my phone. Or I know person way. We're not talking about how many of you have your children in school. We're talking about crime. People have been impacted by crime directly or indirectly. This one chance is a scourge. It is so mainstream. And still, there is no active, there's nothing solid, concrete that has been done. Every now and then they say, okay, we are on top of the matter. It seems like it goes down. And then it comes back. And this is not just me blaming government. Of course, government always has a fair share of blame. Even before you start telling the story, government already collects their blame and they are waiting for you to get there. But it doesn't make sense that it's a regular thing. It's something we have come to live with. And the family members are blaming the police, as they should. Okay, even if they say, well, police are not supposed to collect money at checkpoints, but they say, okay, at least maybe the money they're collecting at checkpoints, they will not use it and fight one chance and fight it effectively. They say that's security levy. We might maybe not have a problem given the 200, the 100 or the 5, I don't know how much it is now. And this story seems like it's sad. Why? Because for this particular case, she was a young lady. Family says she was billed to go abroad a couple of days or months or not long from when she passed on. So it stings. It hurts. Oh, such a young lady full of life. They've taken her. She was going to further her education. But there are many young ladies like her, many young men like her. I gave you two examples of people I know directly who lost phones. What if they had lost their lives? What if, for some reason, the one chancers were not interested in phone? They preferred life. They also tell you that, oh, this one too was also supposed to go abroad. Or this one just came back from abroad. And it's something that we are managing. It's a situation that it's here. We are fighting it the best way we can, but we just know how to manage. Because all of the factors that led to a person boarding a vehicle known as one chance, they still exist. People have complained about bike, keke bus, everything that they've complained about, all those things are still on ground. All of them.
4: A star has been cut short. Nkiru was built to travel. She's most time she was supposed to have to travel abroad to further her studies.
5: The issue of this one chance in River State, to be particular, is one too many. So when will the authorities in charge rise up to the occasion for the people to have a sigh of relief, to be safe? So I want to use this medium to reawaken the security chiefs, even the government, to wake up to it from his slumber, to wake up to his responsibility.
0: Nkiru was not living here anymore. I don't know about you, but I know what it's like to be very close to a life-changing event. If Nkiru was going to travel in 2 months to leave the country for her studies, Nkiru very likely already had the mindset of someone who was going to leave Nigeria. Nkiru had already conditioned her mind for abroad. Nkiru very likely would have made plans of where she would stay when she gets to the other side. Of course, Nkiru must have gotten admission. There's no question about that. The relative there said she was going for study. She must have gotten admission. If she was going to travel in 2 months, then some things would have been concluded. Nkiru would have done documentation. So Nkiru was just living what we call injury time. Just, okay, this last 2 months, let me go and see this mama here. Just to tell her goodbye or just visit. And then Nkiru boarded the wrong vehicle. You see why sometimes when people magnify this Wike Fubara politics APC PDP thing, claim you are loyal to this one and that one, and I always don't have a problem with who you want to kneel down and be saying good morning, Satu, you are missing the main point. Because this one chance people, while I don't know them personally, did not ask Nkiru, what do you think about the emergency rule? Are you pro-Wike or pro-Fubara? They did not care. They were criminals executing their criminal enterprise. And Nkiru just happened to be the victim. When these things come, they do not ask you who you are loyal to. These are real problems that affect people. The people supporting Fubara, the people supporting Wike, police officers, the criminals themselves, it touches everybody. Look at Nkiru, her life has been cut short. Very soon now, Nkiru school will be wondering, where is Nkiru? She's supposed to be in class. Nobody will be able to answer. One chance people, apparently, have the answer. We'll take a break. We'll return and talk.
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21: Hello, good evening. I am OK Onwubonu with the headline news. INEC vows to reject primary elections conducted after 30th of May. INEC begins training of election officials ahead of Rivers Southeast by-election. Lawyer Oshoma defends Rivers APC Gubernatorial candidate's defection from PDP to APC. Stakeholders demand more action on the environment as World marks Environment Day. On the foreign scene, Ukraine claims attack on ships transporting illegal cargo. Details will come your way in our 6 p.m. bulletin. The region news team, send an SMS or WhatsApp message to 0808-721-7215. I am OK Onwubonu. Good evening and thanks for listening. 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

0: Welcome back. It's Hard Facts, 92.3 Nigeria Info. Sam Orokuchinedu here. So let's go back to the first time we heard about this particular case. A 34-year-old woman is feared kidnapped. Now, at this time, lots of information is unknown. In a suspected one-chance incident, following reports that she was heard calling for help from a moving commercial keke bus. The woman, identified as Ihunda Nkiruka, Jennifer, resident of Rumosi, was reportedly abducted on Tuesday night around the Block Industry Axis near the Kuwa Zobia Info Kids complex. Eyewitnesses say they observed a speeding keke bus passing through the area when they suddenly heard a woman screaming for help from inside the vehicle. They further reported that moments later, a handbag was thrown out of the moving bus. Concerned residents who rushed to the scene recovered the bag, which contained 2 mobile phones, a voter's card, and some money. Of course, thanks to her ID, that's how people were able to know her identity.
1: Waiting caught our attention at the dragging or noise where inside the speeding keke bus. The next thing we see is say a lady's bag. Whether or not the lady threw them, we don't know. Or whether the people were one kidnap and kill them, we don't know. The bag, they throw them outside the speeding keke bus. We go there, see her phone, her money, some other things way there inside the bag, combo, perfume. We can't call Wasobia FM. I beg, Wasobia, make gonna help. Call police if you get their number. May they save the girl life.
0: Okay. So this happened Tuesday night, right? And that's as much as we knew. She was identified from the items in the bag. Her family was contacted through one of her phones. Now, on Thursday or Friday, we're already reporting that the family has confirmed that she passed on. Now, I need you to remember that the people who picked up her things said she was shouting. So that means that there was no kind of intervention or response of a security nature from wherever she threw her bag out and was calling for help to wherever she was thrown out. Because while I'm not a kidnapper, if somebody is shouting, they are naturally an inconvenience to me. Now, where did this throwing out happen?
2: A star has been cut short. Nkiru was built to travel. She's in 2 months' time, she was supposed to have to travel abroad to further her studies. The issue of this one chance in River State, to be particular, is one too many. So when will the authorities in charge rise up to the occasion for the people to have a sigh of relief, to be safe? So I want to use this medium to reawaken the security chiefs, even the government, to wake up to it from its slumber, to wake up to its responsibility.
0: The family alleged that Jennifer was abducted around Rumosi and later thrown from a moving vehicle around the Eliozu Axis near Harmony Estate. If you know Port Harcourt, you can mentally map that distance. Rumosi is where my office is located, and the purse was thrown out in front of my office. Body was discovered Harmony Estate. I don't know how long she was shouting for, but at least those here claim that they heard the shout. Now, I don't understand the schedule, the timetable, or the deployment roster or routine. So maybe police officers were not deployed around that time. Right? I may not blame them for not being. But look at the distance covered that a person in distress calls for help. Eventually, the criminals won. But if it's to collect 200 and 500, somehow, you will just see police. There was a day I was going home. I had driven past, came out of my street, just driven past. I now forgot something, realized that I forgot something at home. I drove back to the house. I didn't even drive into my compound. I just parked the car at the gate, entered, went upstairs, used my key, opened, picked up, then came back outside. entered my car. When I drove out, there was already a police officer. I say, is it now that I just drove past this road that police has already mounted? Meanwhile, the day they will kidnap somebody somehow, there will be no police. This was not a major road. This was my street, my area. Today is in Kiru. Whoever it is, it does not make any sense. One chance, since. Do you know, since we've been here, one chance, this stealing of phone, kidnapping people, there has been no concrete solution. Till tomorrow, there's still one chance. And this one has cost a life. One call can happen. 0817923-0002. Just one call. That's all I can take. Good day, Sam. The high level of one-chance cases in River State is getting out of hand, and River State government should do everything possible to tackle such dangerous development. I salute former River State Governor Amaechi for bringing sanity in transportation sector by establishing Timarif that reduced crime in the sector then. Oishi Ejiofor from Mile 3. Waiting day pass me. Waiting day pay me pass. Okay, be say one mumu will call in and tell us that it's a normal thing. And UK, that better security and no police on the road. Criminals are snatching phone. Don't call anyone a mumu, please. Hello?
3: Hello, good evening.
0: Good evening, what's your name? What's your name?
3: My name is Honda Jesus. Government.
0: All right, go ahead.
3: This state, what's happening? Apart from this state, I'm thinking of this river state. If I had this issue, where they break, I hear this bad news. If not, don't bring out back all this bad news. I hate to hear all this bad news. Waiting government in the state, waiting for the local commission for this state. What is quality that they do? Their work. Government. What is their work? Governor. What is their work? To guide the human being.
0: Hello? All right, sorry about that. Sam, security, River State has turned to anyhow state, hence influx of displaced persons from neighboring states. New keke buses owned by runaway criminals, many in Ekpe land, i.e. Chibeke, says. The police need to be proactive in their duties along that axis. Fidele Selemua from HA. Okay, I think I can squeeze one more in. Hello? Hello?
4: Hello, good evening.
0: Good evening, what's your name?
4: Okay, my brother, my name is Ejeku Promise from Rumodumaya Clan.
0: My Ejeku Promise, you have a minute.
4: Okay, my brother, when I hear most of these things like this, I feel so bad, honestly, I feel so bad. In fact, I have just put myself in the shoes of that girl. I know, absolutely. But there is one thing I just want to put to the public. You know, there is a saying in my language that says, Debulabadu Mehukan, Debulabadu. It may not be anything, and then they mess people into something up. With she knowing too well that she has a very good achievement in the nearest month to come. So I've just no need to drag with these persons. Because what they need is just that thing that is nothing. That means nothing, that costs nothing. You understand? When you encounter most of these things, you leave them, give them, those are things that you can get them later. Thank you, Ejeku Promise for more than
0: all right, Ejeku Promise. Hello. Okay. Everyone needs to be careful. There's no question about that. The governed and the governors, the leaders and the followers, we must be careful. But I have to say it is disappointing that the security the people have consistently gotten is below par, not good enough. At different levels, Nigerians have not felt safe. They have not felt like they can trust the authorities. And we need to do better. I don't want to believe that governance is not rocket science, as they say. And some even say rocket science is easy to rocket scientists. We can't continue making this thing seem like it's difficult or impossible. Just security of lives. Let the people just feel safe to be. Is that too much to ask? Is it too much? Well, this is where we wrap it up. The major news comes up at 6. Stay with us.

0: We are live and direct on 92.3 FM Nigeria Info. My name is Eden. Thank you for joining us. It is another beautiful time with the Boeing Group. We always have updates for you from Boeing Group. First off, we have the recap on the Realtors Conference. Boeing Group just recently had its second edition of the Realtors Meetup Conference in the city of Port Harcourt, and it was an amazing event. Dr. Martins, please, what can you say happened? Tell us.
1: It was a lovely outing.
0: Yes.
1: The second series in the year, Realtors Meetup 6.2. 6.1 happened in February 28th, and this month, May 23rd, when we experienced the second one. Rivers people turned up, people that want to make money on real estate, learn, relearn, and learn. They were there. And my good friend, Izu, was on top of his game, dishing out a nugget to the real estate partner. Of course, I was there, make a presentation about how to handle rejection. Rejection is one of the biggest obstacles to the sales people, not only real estate, all over the world, any product. People always object how to handle that. That was handled by myself. Then we have a Boeing thing I talked about, the Boeing Advantage, how you can make it big through the Boeing product and services. And I'm sure people listening to me now were in that hall, where Park Hall, at the presidential. If you are there, congratulations, and you can go to Boeing social media page and drop a comment on what you enjoy about that program. And we also mentioned people that will be going to London. 50 people that have been to London Bridge, UK, in month of August. If you're already qualifying, congratulations. If you're about to qualify, please put on more effort on those things we discuss at that room there. What can help you to be in London Bridge, to spend 10 days in UK, all expenses paid by Boeing Group.
0: Wow, yes, it was. I mean, myself, I was there as well, and it was a beautiful, beautiful. Congratulations to all the realtors that were there. It has been an improvement, and it's only from here onwards. Moving on, we also have the LAG City launch coming up on the 30th of this month. So, Dr. Martins, I know you have some little information that you want to pass across to the listeners. We also have some promos running as well on the LAG City launch. So let's hear it from you, Doctor.
1: I want to say that investment has no barrier. Opportunity are everywhere. The fastest growing investment location in Nigeria today is a corridor called Beju Lekki. That's where we have Lekki Free Trade Zone. That's where we have Lekki Deep Sea Port. That's where we have Dangote Refinery, the biggest in the world. And in this corridor, that's where the coastal road, the super highway running from Lagos to Calabar, has already been completed from Amadu Bello, Victoria Island, Lekki, Ibeju Lekki, Lekki Express to Dangote Refinery. This has been completed. I drove this road myself. So, a local government there called Ibeju Lekki have been estimated to contribute 70% of internally generated revenue to Lagos state government in year 2026 and beyond. And that's where we are pitching our tent. And that's why we are there. In less than 2 months, we are launching the second product in Lagos.
0: That's big.
1: Called LAG City, Lekki Aviation Green City. The second and probably going to be the biggest airport in West Africa is coming up in Lekki, along Lekki Expressway. And that's where we have this project, LAG City. For those that are conscious of property location, they will agree with me that property around airport have a way of appreciating far and above property, far away the airport. And that is why we pinch our tail in LAG City. Any new product Boeing is launching to market, we give opportunity to earn from there. At the end, by Boeing selling at a discounted rate, LAG City will not be exceptional. 20 plots have been put aside to sell at 50% discount. Meaning that as you are buying this property, already making money in your property investment. So if you are listening to me, I want to invest in Lagos, the fastest growing corridor when it comes to property investment. You may call my colleagues in the end of this number, 0905552233. Or go to Boeing website, www.boeingestates.com. 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Estate with an S. .com. Or you check us up on our social media platform, Boeing Estate Twitter, Boeing Estate on Facebook, Boeing Estate on Earth, Boeing Estate, Boeing Estate. Don't forget to put the S.
0: Wow. Thank you, Doctor, for that expansive. The LAG City is a very strategic location, and I mean, if you're into properties, if you're into this kind of thing, you definitely know that this is huge. Okay, so moving back to Port Harcourt, we also had the groundbreaking ceremony in Aqua Vista. It was beautiful. I forgot to mention that it was an amazing event. We had a lot of realtors, a lot of partners, well-wishers come into, you know, Aqua Vista to come see what we are doing. And I mean, there's a lot of infrastructural development going on there. You can see it. If you go to the social media platforms, you can see a lot of trucks, a lot of cranes, a lot of work is going there. Dr. Martins, please tell us what is actually happening in Aqua Vista Reborn.
1: Just a few days ago, after the Meritus meetup, all roads led to Aqua Vista, where we have a kind of a picnic of sorts and a foundation laying ceremony.
0: Yes.
1: Our foundation, that marked the beginning of a milestone, a beginning of development in Aqua Vista. That's where we have our lake resort coming up, and the Aqua Vista is the estate overlooking this lake. But this is the first groundbreaking ceremony we see that witnessed by more than 300 persons. And the foundation has been laid, the building is coming up. In the next few months, we also call on Rivers people to come and do what they call housewarming.
0: Wow.
1: Ceremony at Aqua Vista. Some months ago, I told people Aqua Vista is buy and build. Remember, Aqua Vista is selling at a discounted rate. We're about 4.6 kilometers internal and access road, and we are paying attention. All these roads are receiving attention now. Imagine we are not local government, we're not state government, we're not federal government. But the last few years of our existence, we built 100 kilometers of roads, transformers, drainages. And that's what we're doing, Aqua Vista. So Aqua Vista is still open. We have a few plots left there. We're not developing or want to join hand with you

voters' registration is on. Take advantage of the opportunity to register to vote. On the news this evening, INEC vows to reject primary elections conducted after 30th May. INEC begins training of election officials ahead of Rivers South East by-election. Stakeholders call for greater government action as World marks Environment Day. On the foreign scene, Ukraine claims attack on ships transporting illegal cargo. Details of these and more will be reaching you in a moment. Stay with us. And now details of the news. I am OK Onwugbonu. This piece of information is certainly not going to be good news for some political parties, especially those that conducted the primary election after 30th of May. And this is because the Independent National Electoral Commission says it will not accept any primary conducted after the 30th of May deadline unless a higher court changes the current legal position on the matter. INEC National Commissioner in charge of Information and Voter Education, Mohammed Kudu Haruna, explained that parties are still expected to follow the Electoral Act 2026 while the legal battle continues at the Court of Appeal. He said for now, parties must obey the existing rules, stressing that any primary conducted outside the approved timeline remains invalid unless the appeal court rules otherwise. The warning comes as a legal disagreement continues over INEC's timetable for party primaries and candidate nominations. Recall that the Federal High Court in Abuja had earlier cancelled part of INEC's election timetable, ruling that the commission could not shorten the time allowed for political parties to submit candidate details under the Electoral Act 2026. The case was filed by the Youth Party. The court also said INEC went beyond its legal powers in setting some of the deadlines. However, INEC has appealed the judgment and asked for it to be suspended, insisting that its timetable is legal and necessary for proper election planning. Before the court ruling, INEC had fixed April 23 to May 30, 2026 as a period for political parties to conduct their primaries. However, another federal high court in Abuja affirmed INEC's authority to set and adjust election timetables, adding a fresh twist to the ongoing legal disputes. The matter is now expected to be resolved at the appellate courts. As preparations continue for the Rivers South East Senatorial District by-election, the Independent National Electoral Commission has begun a three-day training program for supervisory presiding officers, also known as SPOs. Declaring the training open, the Rivers State Resident Electoral Commissioner, Dr. Johnson Alabo Senikem, urged participants to pay close attention and make the most of the exercise. He said the training is aimed at equipping them with the knowledge and skills needed to effectively carry out their duties during the election. The training is part of INEC's efforts to ensure a smooth and successful conduct of the by-election. So far, four political parties have indicated interest in the contest. They are the All Progressives Congress, the People's Democratic Party, the Labour Party, and the Action Alliance. The election will be held across 88 wards and 1,629 polling units, with about 6,774 ad hoc staff expected to participate in the exercise. INEC says more than 858,000 registered voters are expected to take part in the election across seven local government areas. These include Andani, Opobunkoro, Eleme, Tai, Oyibo, Kana, Gokana. The by-election scheduled for June 20 is being held to fill the Senate seat left vacant following the death of Senator Barry Mpigi. An Abuja-based political analyst and lawyer Liberos Oshoma has clarified the decision by former minority leader in the House of Representatives and Rivers APC governorship candidate Kingsley Chinda to defect from the People's Democratic Party to the All Progressives Congress does not violate any known constitutional provision. Oshoma stated this in an interview with correspondent Suebi Oruware while reacting to the recent announcement of Chinda's defection on the floor of the House by the Speaker. He said the defection became effective from the moment Chinda formally resigned his membership of the PDP and not when it was officially announced on the floor of the House.

0: some persons might challenge it on the ground that the waiver necessary for them to contest on the platform was not properly obtained. That is the only ground that it can be challenged. That because it was not announced on the floor that it's a defect. No. If he has sent in his resignation to his ward chairman and that resignation has been accepted, he has registered in another party and his registration in that other party has been accepted. If his name reflects on two registers of the political party, then he can be disqualified.
1: He also questioned the political rationale behind an ally of the FCT minister contesting on the platform of the APC rather than the PDP, despite claims that the minister remains a national leader of the PDP.
0: And then another, I want to wonder, if Wike believes that the PDP belongs to him, why is his candidate going to contest on the platform of the APC? I think he wants to do what he called Ihendeba, just like he did in the local government election, where some people were given PDP, some were given APC, just to show that he has control of both parties in Rivers. Yes, it's the Wike-led PDP that is still in charge.
1: Recent remarks by Chairman of the Board of the Nigerian Upstream Petroleum Regulatory Commission, Magnus Abe, describing the African Democratic Congress governorship ticket of Gabriel Pidemsen as a cunning ticket, allegedly influenced by former Rivers State Governor Chibuike Amaechi, have continued to generate reactions across Rivers State. Reacting to the comment, an Ogoni stakeholder, Dr. Celestine Akubari, described the statement as unfortunate, saying it was unbecoming of a leader of Abe's standing. Celestine Akubari argued that political realities are unpredictable and cautioned against making statements that suggest certainty about the future.
2: And with the support that Ogoni people are giving to him, at all times, he was not supposed to make such a statement because he's not God. Wike is not God also, and nobody knows tomorrow. Abacha was everywhere in this country. The five left-finger political parties handed over power to him, but Abacha didn't become the president of this country. So nobody knows tomorrow. Abe was talking as if he knows tomorrow. This is somebody that people supported him, and he could get up to say that.
1: Akpobari called on Senator Magnus Abe to apologize to the Ogoni people and Gabriel Pidemsen over the alleged comment, which he described as a denigration of the Ogoni ethnic nationality.
2: To say that concerning Ogoni, I will advise that you should apologize to Pidemsen and to the Ogoni people because of the denigration of Ogoni as a whole, Ogoni ethnic nationality. We don't expect somebody like him who has benefited so much from Ogoni to say that about the Ogoni people.
1: Now to security matters, residents of Port Harcourt have expressed mixed reactions over the growing incidents of on-chance robberies across the city, raising concerns about public safety and security. In an interview with correspondent Precious Hestus, residents have called on the Rivers State government to implement stronger measures aimed at curbing the menace and protecting commuters from falling victim to criminal activities. Some respondents attributed the rising cases to inadequate policing and or a failure of security agencies to effectively carry out their responsibilities. Others suggested that transportation authorities should introduce and enforce a clear identification system for legitimate commercial vehicles to help commuters distinguish them from those used by criminals. The residents urged relevant authorities to take swift and decisive action to address the situation and restore public confidence in the state's transportation system.
3: So my own idea is that all these places, they do load cars. They need to register all the minibuses. And they should have people that will stand and be observing any minibus that is not registered. You need to be observant when you are entering a car.
4: Police fail to do their duty, collecting money from them here and there. Forgetting to ask, where are you going, where are you not going? They will see a bus, only one or two person sitting. They will ask them to enter. They will ask, how much? Men knowing why, like from here to Rumoko is 400. You will find the cheaper one of 200 naira. Then you will run into a wrong hand. By the time you go to the, where you're supposed to enter motor, and enter motor there, I don't think that you run into a wrong hand. Government should also do so that each keke will register. They will have their number.
5: I cannot say that it's wise to ban the keke or whatever. Rather, they should put number and color that anybody who wanted to enter vehicle can see that number, carry it off my.
1: On Thursday, the family of 34-year-old Ihunda Nkiruka Jennifer confirmed the death after days of searching for her across police stations in Port Harcourt. The family alleged that Jennifer was abducted around the Rumosi area and later thrown from a moving vehicle around the Ilozu Axis near Harmony Estate. The claim she suffered fatal head injuries after being pushed from the vehicle and showed signs of having struggled with her attackers. Meanwhile, the immediate past leader of the Kwere Legislative Assembly, Dr. Nwabuosi Chikwetasie, has thrown his support behind a recent move by the Kwere Council Chairman to provide people living and doing business in the area. Speaking with correspondent Emeka Otuka, Dr. Chikwetasie, who is also the chairman of Anti-Land Grabbing Committee for Kwere Lekagaben area, said the security measure should not be misunderstood, stressing that protecting lives and property must remain a priority for everyone. He explained that the policy is not aimed at targeting anyone, but is intended to strengthen security in the local government area.
6: You know, in the recent past, the executive chairman made a decree that people should be profiled, and that was misconstrued. In view of the various challenges that we are facing in terms of security, there is a serious need that our environment should be scanned. Everybody who is accommodated or given accommodation to every individual, everybody who is a farmer, a fisherman, must scan the environment and report all strange movements. A lot is happening. Let us not always be reactive. Let us be proactive.
1: Recall that in April, members of a local security outfit responding to a distress call reportedly encountered a large number of suspected insurgents in a bush area, leading to a gun battle. During the incident, the commander of the IPO local security outfit, Collins Ohahunrun, was shot dead and abducted. His whereabouts remain unknown. Let's take a quick break. When we return, stakeholders call for greater government action as World marks Environment Day. Stay tuned.
7: Congratulatory message. On behalf of the leadership and members of the City Boy Movement, River State, I warmly congratulate our esteemed officers, Honorable Ken Minima, Security Coordinator of the Movement, on his emergence as the APC flag bearer for Bubunkoro State Constituency, and Honorable Ruben Isu, our other West LGA Coordinator of the Movement, on his emergence as a PDP flag bearer for our other West State Constituency. Your emergence is a well deserved recognition of your commitment, loyalty, and service to our people. We are proud to see members of our movement entrusted with such important responsibilities. We also express our profound appreciation to our leader, Chief Nyesom Wike, Minister of the Federal Capital Territory, for this opportunity, which further demonstrates its commitment to youth inclusion and leadership development. We pray that Almighty God grants you both wisdom, strength, and victory in the forthcoming elections. Congratulations and best wishes. And this is signed by Honorable Collins Bobo Chuku JP, Director, City Boy Movement, River State.
8: Inauguration, inauguration, inauguration. The Andoni Nkoro Opopo Ogoni Youth Association,
9: Anopo Youths, River State, is cordially inviting the general public to the official inauguration of the Andoni Nkoro Opopo Ogoni Youth Association.
8: Theme, the voice of Renaissance youth in driving peace and development. Date, Saturday the 6th of June 2026. Venue, NUJ Secretariat, Moscow Road, Port Harcourt. Time, 10 a.m. prompt. Guest speaker, Dr. Bethel Okojaja. This is signed by Komretanam Gospel Owo, Chairman Planning Committee. Samuel Isoro, Secretary General. Comrade Bennett T. Bennett, National President. And Ambassador Ebelo Waribo, Secretary Planning Committee, Media Director, Announcer.

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1: You're welcome back. Now, the rest of the news. As Rivers State joins the rest of the world to mark World Environment Day 2026, stakeholders have called for greater commitment to environmental protection and sustainability. The Permanent Secretary of the Rivers State Ministry of Environment, Orwell Okereku, says the occasion should serve as a wake-up call for residents to move beyond celebration and take concrete steps towards protecting the environment. He stressed that everyone has a responsibility to keep the state clean and green, noting that many of the environmental challenges facing the state could be reduced if citizens play their part. Speaking on sanitation and the state capital, Orwell maintained that Governor Siminalayi Fubara should not be blamed for the current situation, saying the governor continues to meet his obligations to relevant environmental agencies. Also speaking, the mayor of Housing, My Ace China, urged residents to embrace environmental responsibility to help restore Port Harcourt's reputation as the Garden City. He said World Environment Day presents another opportunity for people to adopt positive environmental habits and promote sustainable development. China disclosed that the proposed Alessa Highland Sustainable Smart Green City is being designed in line with UN habitat standards and River State Government's guidelines, calling communities to return greenery to their surroundings, incorporate environmental consciousness into development projects, and build a culture that values nature alongside progress. Also, an environmental rights activist and team lead of Mideco Environmental Development Initiative, Akwobari Celestin, has decried what he described as a high level of environmental neglect in society. Speaking with correspondent Emeka Otuka, Akwobari called on governments and multinational companies to urgently address the various environmental challenges affecting communities. He said many communities have suffered a negative impact of environmental pollution and degradation, stressing that the situation continues to affect people's livelihoods and reduce life expectancy.
2: Let's say the world today is the environment. Yes, it is the environment that sustains our lives. Everything about the man, I've always said, the fight is the environment. If you want to destroy the man, it destroys the environment. So I think that this should be a wake-up call. It is. To remind us, if we forgot, that the environment is the sustainer of the man. So why destroy the source of your life? And unfortunately, you go to a community like Awoye, fire has been burning for the past 5 years in the facility there. Nobody has been in there to put up that fire. Floods have been taking up community. Now, one of the community has gone under. We have got to that point where we don't care about what happens to us. So I think everybody should wake up to their responsibility.
1: The environmental rights activist also called for proper waste disposal practices as part of efforts to address the persistent challenge of flooding.
2: And the individuals have failed to dispose this waste properly. If the individuals have disposed their waste properly, some regulatory agencies carry out their duties and the companies carry out their minimum standards. We will not have any closure. Everybody will be good. People pay their issue rent and they pack everything and drop in the drainage. People are not erecting buildings on the drainage that should ordinarily free the waste.
1: In a similar vein, an environmental resource manager, Meshack Uyi, says oil pipelines keep busting in River State because cleanup plans are weak. Speaking to correspondent Onyeka Chinwosu, Uyi said the government responds slowly because it has business interests in some of these oil companies. He also regrets that the Petroleum Industry Act does not force oil companies to clean up polluted areas.
3: Challenge of keeping to environmental management plans as signed on by multinational, the major operators of the joint ventures. Some of the pipes have really required replacement. For instance, if a multinational is operating in at a place, that IOC or local oil company is just the operator, and government in almost all of them controls the larger share. So you don't expect government to be the one to now checkmate itself.
1: Will you praise the federal government for approving private security surveillance to secure oil pipelines, saying it has helped reduce illegal oil refining, also known as poor fire, in Rivers and other Niger Delta states. The theme for this year's World Environment Day is Inspired by Nature for Climate for Our Future. Still talking environment, a coalition of civil society organizations in Rivers State has called for greater cooperation among stakeholders in the land to enable the hydrocarbon pollution remediation project achieve the objectives of the organic cleanup exercise within the shortest possible time. the executive director of Rainbow Watch and Development Center, Mike Gbarale, made the call while reacting to comments by a group that claimed to be speaking on behalf of civil society organizations in Ogoni. Speaking with correspondent Swebi Oruwari, Gbarale distanced the wider civil society community from the group's position, insisting that the individuals involved do not represent the collective views of civil society organizations in Ogoni land.
4: We gathered that recently we rented a crowd to hold a press protest march at Abuja, casting aspersions on Hybrid and his coordinator, and threatening more protests on the spurious allegation of no performance at Hybrid. Ordinarily, we would have ignored the attention-seeking protest and dismissed it with a wave of the hand, if not for the fact that they claim to be acting as the Ogoni civil society.
1: Gbarale further explained that civil society groups have consistently monitored the activities of the present high prep leadership and advised individuals or groups with concerns about a cleaner process to engage relevant stakeholders directly rather than make what he described as misleading claims in the name of Ogoni civil society organizations.
4: High prep has left its door open to inspections of the project. Independent monitoring revealed that dozens of mediation blocks have been satisfied. Shore-up cleanup has advanced significantly, and millions of mangrove seedlings have been planted. Communities have started testifying that fishes, periwinkle, and other seafood have started returning to their water as a result of the mangrove restoration effort under Hybrid.
1: Recall that some individuals who identify themselves as members of civil society organizations from Ogoni land recently staged a protest in Abuja, alleging poor performance by the hybrid management under Professor Neni Barini Zabe and threatening further actions if their concerns over the cleanup exercise were not addressed. Nigeria is planning to repatriate more than 1,000 of its nationals from South Africa as anti-immigrant tensions rise in the country. The move comes after Ghana recently repatriated hundreds of its citizens from South Africa in response to a wave of protests and violence targeting foreigners. Spokesman for the Ministry of Foreign Affairs, Kimyebi Ebiemfa, said screening for Nigeria's voluntary repatriation scheme started on Thursday. And from the foreign scene, Ukraine says it has struck five ships carrying illegal cargo in the Sea of Azov and in coastal waters of Russian-occupied territories. The Ukrainian drone forces commander said the vessels were involved in stealing Ukrainian grains as well as transferring military cargo and fuel. The strikes come as Russian President Vladimir Putin prepares to speak at a major economic forum in St. Petersburg a day after Ukraine's President Volodymyr Zelensky offered face-to-face talks with the Russian leader on ending the war. And that's our package on the news this evening. You heard that INEC has vowed to reject any primary elections conducted after the 30th of May. We also told you that INEC has begun the training of election officials ahead of Rivers Southeast by-election. You heard that stakeholders have called for greater government action on the environment as Rivers State joined the rest of the world to mark Environment Day. On the foreign scene, Ukraine said it attacked ships transporting illegal cargo. That's the news, as edited by Onyeka Chimosu. To reach the news team, send an SMS or WhatsApp message to 0808-721-7215. I am okay on Wubonu. Good evening, and many thanks for listening.

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6: Let's be honest for a second. How many times have you checked your data balance and said, I just bought this data? 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Where does all the data go? 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And how exactly does data usage work? Well, MTN Nigeria is bringing the conversation into the spotlight. 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This isn't a regular event. 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There will be live demonstrations, independent observers, and an opportunity for you to hear the facts and get answers to your questions. 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Data is on trial. 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That's the most important part.
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1: Calm down, calm down. 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

0: The Magnus Nkin Aholu of Ilo Royal Family of Oraholu Community of Elekaya Community of Orolozu of Rebisi Kingdom in Port Hackett City Local Government Area announces the passing on to glory of our dear wife, daughter, sister, mother, grandmother, and great-grandmother, late Mrs. Rosalie Ngarum Akarolu, nee Aka, whose death occurred on the 15th of October 2025 at the age of 96. Burial arrangement is as follows. Thursday, June 4th, 2026. Service of songs at Assemblies of God Church, Silver Valley, Transamadi, Port Hackett by 5 p.m. Saturday, June 6, 2026. Lying in state and funeral service at Elekaya Primary School Field, Elekaya, Port Hackett at 10 a.m. She is survived by family members too numerous to mention. Mama Rose, we love you, but God loves you most. Lalu Do. This is signed by His Royal Highness Eze Anthony Wolu Akarolu, GP, DSSRS, Amangada, the 11th of Rebisi Kingdom, Paramount Ruler of Elekaya Community, and Mr. Jerry Akarolu for the family.
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0: Well, are the stars finally aligning for that man, Alexander Zverev, at the French Open, as his biggest obstacle so far, Jakob Mensik, have been eliminated in the semi-final of the Roland Garros. Meanwhile, Fabio Coboli is into the final of the competition without hitting a ball after his opponent, Matteo Arnaldi, retired due to a virus which he contracted earlier on in the day. And when it comes to the Super 6 playoff that begins tomorrow right here in Port Harcourt, the fixtures are out. Rivers Angels will vie for a continental or regional ticket, and maybe thereafter a continental ticket for the Women's African Cup, African Champions League, if they can wrestle off the NWFL title against the likes of Abia Angels, Nasarawa Amazons, FC Robo Queens, Delta Edo Queens, and also the side from Bayelsa. So it's going to be a very, very tight contest. About 1 week of action right here in Port Harcourt in the NWFL Super 6 playoff. Meanwhile, it's about 6 days to the FIFA World Cup in USA, Mexico, and Canada. Trip today, as our journey to New Jersey continues, we take a look at Group L. Four very strong sides will be vying for a ticket into the knockout rounds and possibly till the end of the tournament. New technology palm cooling device has been brought out by the English national side to help the guys cool down their temperature, because we hear temperature could be as hot as 32 degrees Celsius and even more right there in the USA, where the tournament is taking place, and it's more of advantage to the North Americans rather than the Europeans and Asians and Africans as well. So a whole lot as we look at club football as well, not forgetting the transfer gossip. Yes, keep or sell. We look at a few players who are surplus to requirement or which should be gotten or kept for future purposes, as the clubs will be making a return sometime in August. A lovely evening to you, and many thanks for joining us. It's Extra Time right here on Nigeria's number one talk news and sports radio station, 92.3 Nigeria Info. My name is Eval Edu, and I'm the midfield maestro, and I welcome you all to the show. We'll also be having a very interesting conversation at some point. Yes, when you move around the country, you will know that apart from just talents, we have a dearth of facility. When I mean a dearth of facility, I said we are lacking in facilities. Yes, some of us have played on sandy pitches, on stony surfaces, and we've been able to go all the way to the world stage. And so we say, what's this grass now when we can play on rocky surfaces? But that's not it, right? Because global best practices and global standards means that we have to play on grass, at least enjoy our football, keep ourselves off injuries, and possibly enjoy the beautiful game for what it is. So today we'll also be speaking to a facility expert, one who will tell us exactly what is good for our climate, for our environment, and what we should be going for, you know, to ensure that we support football and sports in general in this part of the world. So that conversation will come up from around 7:30 p.m. and a whole lot to discuss with you all. We've got our feedback platforms, by the way. Our WhatsApp portal is always available, 0809-030-6416. I take it again, 0809-030-6416. For our call lines, we try it open in due time for you to have your say on the show. Once again, welcome to the show. All right, let's begin the show today, starting off with a bit of tennis. Chit-chat on tennis. What's going on in tennis? Well, it's quite interesting because we are now into the latter stages. We call it the business end of the competition. Recall, yesterday we told you that for the women's singles, we have our two finalists, Mira Andreeva, 19-year-old Russian Mira Andreeva, will be in the final against Polish teenagers, well, Maya Falinska. That final will be decided by tomorrow. While for the men's singles, well, we had a semi-finalist going battle today, and so we have our two finalists for the 2026 edition of the Roland Garros. Surprise, surprise, title favorite Alexander Zverev is one win away from his elusive maiden Grand Slam title, after coming through his toughest challenge so far to beat Jakub Minsik in the French Open semifinals. Well, the second series through to his fourth major final, and his second at Roland Garros, having lost to Carlos Alcaraz in five sets in 2024. Took into a fourth set for only the second time in the tournament. Zverev kept his composure to win 7-5, 6-2, 3-6, 6-3 against first-time Grand Slam semifinalist and 26th seed Mensik. So it simply means that we have Alexander Zverev in the final. So should Zverev win, the 29-year-old will be the seventh oldest first-time Grand Slam men's singles champion in the Open era, and the first German man to win a major since Boris Becker won the Australian Open in 1996. So history beckons for that man, Alexander Zverev, or you can call him Sasha Zverev for those of us who know him so well, up to his doorsteps. But he will be in a final against a man who had a bye. Luck, they say, and the stars are aligning for him as well. Flavio Cuboli, that's his name. So Flavio Cuboli is through to the French Open final after fellow Italian Matteo Arnaldi withdrew minutes before their semi-final with a virus. Quite pathetic though. So the good friends were supposed to meet in the last four as about 1800 British Standard Time earlier today for a place in a first Grand Slam final. However, Arnaldi's withdrawal was announced just 20 minutes before the players were due to step on court. Philippe Chatrier. It puts world number 14, Cuboli, through to Sunday's Roland Garros showpiece, where he will face second seed and title favorite Alexander Zverev. Arnaldi had spent 19 hours and 42 minutes on court en route to the semifinals in Paris, the longest anyone has played on their way to the last four of a major since 1991. So, and he couldn't take it anymore, contracted a virus, although we don't know which virus it is, but it is good that he listened to his medical staff. So precaution is always the best thing. Hopefully he recovers fully. But what a run he's had at the French Open. Spending 19 hours, 42 minutes already on court is no mean feat. And hopefully we'll have him fit and firing again when the next Grand Slam comes our way. But one thing is certain, both in the men's and women's game, we will have a maiden Grand Slam winner. It will be either Mira Andreeva or Maya Falinska. It will also be either Alexander Zverev or Flavio Cuboli. So all is there to play for come this weekend in the French Open final. So we'll be here as usual to make sure that we bring you the updates as regards that particular big game. But just before we turn our attention down and head for our first commercial break in the next few minutes or thereabout, we have the fixtures for the NWFL Premiership Super Six tournament. Recall, we did tell you that today the draw will be done. So the draw was done, and we now have the fixtures for the 2025-26 Nigerian Women Football League Super Six tournament. On day one, which is tomorrow, games will be played as early as 9 a.m. We have 9 a.m. fixtures, 2 p.m. fixtures, and 4 p.m. fixtures. So Edo Queens tomorrow will be in battle against Nasarawa Amazons in the 9 a.m. fixtures. Rivers Angels will be in the 2 p.m. kickoff. They play against FC Robo Queens, while the third game decided by 4 p.m. will see Bayelsa Queens up against Abia Angels. The games are billed for 9 a.m., 2 p.m., and 4 p.m. by tomorrow. The game will be played at the Adokia Amiese Maka Stadium right here in Port Harcourt. So there will be one rest day, which is the 7th. That should be on Sunday. Then games return on Monday, the 8th. We'll see Abia Angels up against Rivers Angels in the 9 a.m. kickoff. Then we'll have Nasarawa Amazons versus Bayelsa Queens in the 2 p.m. kickoff. Then by 4 p.m., FC Robo Queens will take on Edo Queens Football Club in the 4 p.m. kickoff. There will be a rest day the next day. That's the 9th day of June. Then action returns on the 10th. We'll have Edo Queens versus Abia Angels, 9 a.m. kickoff. Rivers Angels take on Bayelsa Queens, 2 p.m. kickoff. Then we'll also have FC Robo Queens versus Nasarawa Amazons in the 4 p.m. kickoff. Rest day will be observed again on the 11th of June 2026. Then we'll have match day for the very next on the 12th of June, where we'll see FC Robo Queens versus Bayelsa Queens, 9 a.m. kickoff. Abia Angels will take on Nasarawa Amazons, 2 p.m. kickoff. And then we'll have Edo Queens versus Rivers Angels in the 4 p.m. kickoff. Rest day will be again on the 13th of June. In the 14th day of June, we'll have Nasarawa Amazons versus Rivers Angels, 9 a.m. kickoff. 2 p.m. we'll see Abia Angels play against FC Robo Queens. Then the 4 p.m. kickoff, we'll see Bayelsa Queens up against Edo Queens. Then we can call it a wrap, end of season. Whosoever wins after the round robin format with the most number of points will be Nigeria's champion. I think we'll walk away with about 50 million naira, if I'm not mistaken, for winning the title. And then we'll have a chance to play in the WAFU Zonal Qualifiers. If you win the WAFU Zonal Qualifiers, you pick a ticket automatically to play and represent Nigeria and the region, West African Football Union Zone B, in the Women's African Champions League in Morocco. So that's how important it is. But the assignment starts on tomorrow by 2 p.m. Rivers Angels versus FC Robo Queens. And not just that as well, a bit of in trying to ensure that we'll have a lot of participants or people coming in here to support Rivers Angels. I heard there'll be free buses, right? There'll be free buses to ensure that the girls are transported, right? The girls are transported from, and fans are transported around the city of Port Harcourt. So there'll be free buses. I think one of the meeting points or takeoff points will be at the Yakubu Gowon Stadium. One of the takeoff points for free buses will be at the Yakubu Gowon Stadium. So in case you want to be part of the experience of seeing the Nigerian Women Football League Super 6 tournament coming to Port Harcourt for the very first time in the tournament's history, you can make your way to the Yakubu Gowon Stadium just outside there. I think that's where they'll be loading for fans who would love to go and cheer our own Rivers Angels to victory. Go there and join your voices. You know, come out. You're encouraged to come out and watch the best of women's football. Hopefully, Rivers Angels does the business. That is trying all the can to bring home the Nigerian Women Football League title once again. So, you know, it's going to be quite interesting. That I know. It's going to be very, very interesting ahead of this particular massive showdown beginning tomorrow. Rivers Angels first game against FC Robo Queen. So, interesting how ours is going to look like. Let's hope that at the end of the day, we have a very, very interesting tournament coming our way. So, that's the much on that. And we'll go for a commercial break. And when I return, we will have a guest in the studio. So, do well to stay with us. Don't go away.
1: Hey, I'm new in town and wondering if you could help me find the latest hits in tennis. Overtakes in Formula One. Dunks in basketball.
2: An incredible shot by LeBron James.
1: 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And not forgetting also the best from the beautiful game.
2: De Bruyne.
3: Worry no further. You've turned to the right street.
2: Oh, yes! Amazon now beginning to come through. Toby Amazon, look at the clock. I cannot believe it. She's done it again. Two world records in one night. Hamilton of Verstappen, and this time Verstappen and Hamilton have crashed out, and they are both out.
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4: He stayed. Sounds simple, right? But staying is the hardest thing in a world that keeps offering you more. That's Francesco Totti, the eternal son of Rome. More money, more medals, more everything. And every year, he said no. until no became his legacy. People call that loyalty. But loyalty sounds too noble. What he did? That was sacrifice, dressed in silence. Because staying means watching the world win without you. It means hearing your name in what-if debates instead of history books. He could have become a global icon. Instead, he became a local god. Francesco Totti didn't stay because he couldn't leave. He stayed because some things can't be moved. Not for fame, not for fortune, not even for history. He didn't win it all, but he kept what no one else could hold, his soul.
5: Pops, would you please stand? I started this off thanking you, and I want to end it the same way. I owe you a debt of gratitude that I'll never be able to repay. When I would cry and say I can't, it made me go harder. You pushed me to limits that I didn't know were inside of me. The hard work I put in was because I didn't want to let you down. Those countless hours in the backyard, we would compete against each other like strangers and build me to last. Those days that turned to late nights of me working on my left hand so it was just as good as my right, it made me an unstoppable force. That time you got kicked out of the game with my...
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15: That's the sound of life, the rhythm of people on the move. 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

0: All right, welcome back. Extra time. We've just begun on a very, very cool Friday evening right here in Port Harcourt. So this is still your number one talk news and sport radio station, 92.3 Nigeria Info. Eval Edu right here in the studio. And like I did say, I promised that I have a guest in the studio, and that's because we'll be talking a lot of very technical things, right? Sometimes they say talent is not enough, right? I also hear those who are into motivational speaking, they'll say geography is destiny as well. So a whole lot when they talk about things like this. And we'll be telling you exactly why I'm dropping these phrases and idiomatic expressions on the show this evening. That's because I've got Mr. Patrick Ngbemere. Yes, I got that correct. So he's into facility and sporting construction. Right, he's our guest this evening on Extra Time. Mr. Patrick, good evening to you. Welcome to the show. He's also known as PM for short. PM, good evening to you.
1: Thank you, Mr. Val. Thank you.
0: All right, so there is something about Nigeria and its sporting ecosystem. We have a lot of talent. That one is undeniable.
1: True.
0: But if there's anything that is also part of our talent pool, is our lack of where to, right?
1: Yeah,
0: I've stayed in Uma here,
1: all right,
0: for a few months, I think about 24 months or thereabout, 20 months or thereabout. You don't have a good playing pitch, you know, the talents are everywhere, but
1: yeah,
0: even the stadium that Abiawara's uses, you know, it's something that it's always suspended by the league body, they have to fix it, and so on and so forth.
1: Mm-hmm.
0: So, let's talk about this now. We have a lot of talents in Nigeria,
1: yeah.
0: In your assessment of Nigeria's sporting facilities,
1: mm-hmm,
0: how would you rate Nigerian sporting facilities as a whole?
1: I think the Nigerian sporting facilities in Nigeria is really not adequate. It's nearly not enough to serve the talent, to serve the need, right? So you have a situation whereby you have people, Nigerian youths, who want to participate in sporting activities, but you don't have facilities that will encourage that. The talent is there. It's enormous. It's everywhere. Everywhere you go, in the street, everywhere, you see people who really want to participate in one sporting activity or the other, either football, either basketball, either lawn tennis, either anything at all. Name it. Nigeria has the talent. That's where we proudly the number one in Africa when it comes to human capital, right? Because we have talent across all spheres, across all categories. So, but the facilities or the infrastructure to aid or to boost or encourage these talents are not really enough. So that is where I can put it. We don't really have enough facilities or infrastructure to encourage sporting activities.
0: All right, so when it comes to your own domain now, or your own parts where you come in,
1: yes,
0: facility and sporting, you know, construction,
1: yeah,
0: what does it entail?
1: Okay, when it comes to sports facility construction or sports infrastructure construction, it simply means a construction that is only into sporting facilities or sporting engineering, like the facilities or the things that one can participate in sporting activities with. So football is a sporting facility, right? It's a sports facility. I'm sorry, a football pitch is a sports facility. A basketball court is a sports facility. An athletic running track is one. You have a golf court is one. So all these things is what sports facility means. And that's what we do at PM Sports Construction Limited. That's what our company does. We build sports facilities for communities, for schools, for let's say for football clubs and for leisure places. Of recent, you can see, like, if you go anywhere, almost everywhere in Port Harcourt, you can see one leisure place or hospitality place where you have a bar or a lounge and a football club by the side. So what that does is, if people come to have fun, drink, you know, dance to music, and they also play football, so you have a marriage of the two, you get, coming together. So this is, you know, what we into, and this is what really help encourage people to come out, you know, have fun. For instance, you just go to a bar to drink, and after drinking, you're sweating, you just really want to burn that, you know, that highness off, or the sweat. You just go to the pitch, you know, book a session, then you play ball and you have fun, after which you go home. Let's say you're also playing ball and you're tired, probably just want to relax with the bottle or something, you can actually go to the bar and get something. So that is it. That is what, you know, I think that is the latest trend now.
0: Yeah.
1: Yeah, and that's what our company do. And that's what we've been doing over the past, over 3 years now. That's what we're doing. Like, we've built about 15 pitches across Nigeria.
0: Mm.
1: Like, in Lagos, in Abuja, in Bayelsa, in Owerri, in Port Harcourt. We have about, like, 8 or 9 pitches in Port Harcourt. Most of the pitches, you know, in Port Harcourt, we actually built them.
0: Okay. I think that's very interesting, because I'm seeing that as a new trend now. And for every... some of the restaurants and bars we've had... or lounges, we've had events, you know, activation events. There've been a football facility, a small pitch by the side with a bit of a cage, you know, a barricade, net fencing around it. Yeah, just to prevent the ball from flying into other places. But let's now bring it down to, you know, talent and what it is in Nigeria, where you came from, where you said we have inadequate facilities to, you know, to serve the boarding talent we have in every nook and cranny of this country. For those of us who grew up in Port Harcourt, there is number one pitch, there is number six field, there is this, there is Borokiri number, you know, there are pitches around. If you go there, some of those surfaces are just bare ground, right? So in your own honest opinion, looking at because I know you, when you construct, you look at the climate, you look at the weather, you look at the drainage system and all that. What is best for Nigeria and her boarding talent, if we want to say, okay, we are investing in football, for instance, in all our local places or areas where football is being played, we want to turn these pitches around to something that can be usable and can support sport. Is it natural grass or artificial pitches?
1: I think, you know, FIFA these days has actually stopped big tournaments. You know, FIFA has stopped big tournaments. They have, I don't want to say banned, but at the moment, you can't play big tournaments on artificial grass. You can only do that on hybrid or natural grass.
0: Okay.
1: Right? But for training, you have Chelsea training, pitch, you have most of these big club, Arsenal, most of them are synthetic, artificial. Right? So, but if it's for big tournaments, like Champions League or the FIFA World Cup, so those are done on natural hybrid. The hybrid is a combination of the natural and synthetic. So you have about 80% of the natural and 20% synthetic. So most of these pitches, they are going to play the World Cup, especially when they're going to play the final in New York, that's hybrid, not even natural. So it was actually artificial. But now they cover it, they remove the artificial, now they are planting the hybrid. Yes. What happened with hybrid is, the synthetic is going to help retain the even color. It's going to keep the color same, right? You're not going to have a situation where you have different shades of green colors, right? But so you have the hybrid that is going to help keep the natural grass same and also keep the color even. So that's what the hybrid does.
0: Okay, so that's what I'm saying. If you were to advise, let's say a state government wants to inject money, they want to invest in sports, and one key area they want to focus on is football, because we have a lot of talents around. What would you advise them to do for our pitches in our neighborhood? The number six pitch, the number one pitch, the Borokiri pitches, the pitches in Diop, the pitches here in Choba, the pitches in Rumosi. Should they be going for natural grasses, or they should be going for something that is hybrid or synthetic?
1: See, what I advise them to do, because at the end of it, if you have a natural grass, the cost of maintenance is high, is huge. The mowing, the seeding, application of chemicals, because especially when the weather is not friendly for the grass, especially when it's dry season, right? You don't expect the grass to remain green, right? So it costs a lot to maintain. You're going to have molding, you're going to have pulling, different kind of things. So what I advise the government to do, if you look at the Yakubu Gowon Stadium, it's synthetic. It's not even hybrid or natural, right? It's synthetic. So I would like a situation whereby about 2 weeks ago, I got a call from someone from Lagos that, okay, it's a private organization. They didn't even say a non-governmental organization. It said it's private. They want to build sports facility in every, a sport complex in every state, right? But if they can't meet up building in every state, I told them that would be huge. It costs you a lot. And they said they're not even charging for it. They don't want to take money from it. They just want, just like what we have, a football pitch and a bar or a lounge or whatever, right? Yeah. Now, they want to have a big football pitch, a training ground, like a training pitch. And now they have dual courts, like basketball courts too, volleyball courts. They want to have basketball courts. They want to have
0: a tennis court as well.
1: Yeah, yeah. They want to have athletic track. Now, they also want to have a gym house and then a big lounge. So all this in one sport complex. So I told them, okay, I actually have a proposal for that. I actually prepared a proposal for that I wanted to send to the current governor of River State, but it didn't make true because politics and bureaucratic processes. You don't know how, who to meet and who not to meet. So you give to this person, please can help me touch it. So just like that, it hasn't gotten to the governor yet. So what I was proposing in that document is to have a sport complex in all local governments in River State.
0: Okay.
1: Yeah. So what that sport complex, like I said, the same thing I suggested to that guy. You have a big pitch, 11-a-side pitch. They have a training ground about 7 aside. That's the training ground. Then the big one is the 11-a-side, right? Mm. Now you have the other courts. You're going to have, if you have space, depending, because most of these things you need to be domiciled in a bit of an urban area, not really rural, because if you're having rural areas, access will be issued because you don't have, people won't be, we'll have much patronage, we'll have much usage because people can probably leave. Let's say you were in, let's say for instance, you pay your local government, where you're going to situate it. If you're situating it in Ishopu or wherever, you need to have land. You know, that constraint is probably what we affect it in a way if you want to add golf court to it. But if you just want to add other things like the basketball court, the lawn tennis, the athletic track, the gym, the even want to add pool too, you can, Olympic pool kind of, you can do that too. And then you have this big lounge in the middle, and you have this basket, you have this 5-a-side, 8-a-side pitch and 11-a-side, which is the main one. So that small one is for training, but we want to play tournaments, football clubs in particular local government, let's say in Obiakpo for instance, when they want to play major tournaments, you can't stress, it's too congested. The stress on the major stadium we have is too much. Everybody wants to go to Yakubu Gowon to play, to train, even if it's for gymnastic purposes, for whatever thing they want to do. They want to go there, right? Even if it's, let's say you want to play no more friendly match, you go to that place.
0: But it's the Shark Stadium.
1: Yes, it's not primarily made for that. It's for major tournaments. If you do that, you're going to shorten the lifespan of that pitch. Mm. So if you have another one that's probably served for small purposes, right? Just like I propose in the document, it's going to really, really help a lot. And you see people, there are a lot of people who would want to go there, probably because of time or distance or for whatever reasons. But if you have this one that everybody can have access to, right? And you have other things that attracts them. You have a bar there. You have probably live band. You have things going on. You have activities, fun, right? And you see people too. Because one thing, we're restricting this thing to only football pitch. People want to do basketball. We have 4 people who want to do basketball. But how many basketball court do you have in Port Harcourt? That's the thing. So we need to have enough of all these things. People who want to do volleyball, there's money in it. Hockey, we don't even have that. Right, so we there are people, a lot of people in this state. Believe me, I think Port Harcourt is a state in Nigeria that has the biggest talents. Believe me,
0: one of the biggest talents.
1: I believe the biggest anyway, because let me tell you, if you have just like what I'm saying, we don't have enough sports facilities to serve these talents. If you have an area that encourages that, and you have enough people flock to those places, that's where you have Lagos thriving. Because they have things that enable them, things that nurture, that hones and encourage or promotes this talent. I see you have them there, do it. Some of these guys are even from Port Harcourt.
0: Okay, so I think you've given us a very good idea about what should be, just in case we want to look at that direction of investing, whether it's a private individual or a company or the government. It should be very profitable to go into a synthetic, you call it the hybrid, which is the newest generation. I feel the stadium at Sharks.
1: Yeah,
0: I've played football there a few times. When I've even fallen on the surface, and I noticed that they were sharp stones, more like gravels, and I got bruises, you know, bruises that turned up to be wound, an injury later on. So I had those generation of synthetic were almost like second generation or third generation, and now we're talking about seventh and hybrid, which is the most modern technology in pitches right now. So in terms of you know, what your company does, right? What is the capacity, you know, what is the capacity like to cater for, you know, the population of River State? I just, like, for instance, can you give us, because what you're doing is mostly you're trying to do the modern thing of lounges and a recreational facility. So if you're staying spot, all right? So give us a mini stadium. Give us a stadium. Do you have the capacity to do so?
1: Actually, yes, we have the capacity. We can give a mini stadium. We can give a sport complex. But stadium, it's more than that. Like, a big stadium is more than that. But we have partners. We have partners in Turkey. We have partners in China, you know, who can come in and help us deliver, what I mean, a standard, international standard, world-class stadium. Yeah, we can do that.
0: Okay. And let's talk about, you know, our own culture here.
1: Yes.
0: Sometimes we have a very beautiful edifice. And before we know it, it's off our hands. Yeah. Just a few years ago, Nigeria 99, we had some of the stadiums we currently see today being used to host the rest of the world. 2009 in Nigeria here, we also hosted under 17. And we had facilities in this country being used for that purpose. Is it Ghana, Nigeria 2000? We also hosted, co-hosted the Nations Cup alongside our brothers Ghana, right? But apart from maybe the Gospel of Pipe International Stadium, our level of routine maintenance of these structures seem to fail. You know, are you also into that particular area of maintenance? And how would you advise those who want to invest, you know, in terms of keeping this facility running after it's been done?
1: Maintenance is key in everything. But in Nigeria here, especially for public facilities, we lack maintenance culture. You don't really, government feels probably once they have that done and it's over, they have shown the people that, I promise you, they have done it. But how do you keep that running? That's where maintenance comes in. So we don't really have that maintenance culture for privately owned facilities like the ones we'll be building. We've actually, we have not built for government. We're hoping to do one some days. We're looking forward to that. So for individuals, private organizations, we go into contract, especially when we construct a pitch for you. We offer you free 3 months maintenance. Free 3 months maintenance to ensure the pitch is in good shape. So after that, then we can come in, sign a deal of probably periodical maintenance, or you pay us once we have the maintenance done. So for synthetic pitches, right? For synthetic pitches, you don't really have much maintenance to do compared to live grass pitches, right? You don't really have much to do. The most important thing you need to ensure, you talk about stone, you need to ensure you have your infield. Most people think maybe if you have this grass, if you install this grass and that ends it. The lifespan of the grass can be shortened by more than 60% if you don't have enough infield. Infield is the granule, the rubber black stuff you see there, and the a filtered sand, call it silica or quartz sand.
0: So yeah, I think it was just quartz sand that got me injured, because they are now exhumed towards the surface of the pitch, and so since the pitch has lost its quality, those silica or those quartz sand are now close to the surface, so they are the ones bruising you when you go on a slide.
1: So the thing is, when you apply your infield, you first put the silica sand about let's say 60% of the infield components, about 50%. Then for this, for the granule, that's making about 40% of the infield. So what the sand does is to keep the grass upright, keep it firm at the base.
0: Okay.
1: Right? Now, the rubber stone, the rubber granule, now help serve as a soaker, as a shock observer. Observer, I mean to say, for players, right? And also to protect you from injuries. Had even you have enough of that of that rubber granule. I don't think he would be injured. Enough of it is what really helps save the grass, is also helps save the players. But aside that, what you can also do to have the grass or pitch last for you is when you have the underlay. The underlay giving it that bouncing effect makes it feel like you're playing on natural grass. Yeah, but most people that actually in Nigeria don't really get the shock pad underlay because it's expensive. All right, so they only do after the grass, you do the infield. But if I have enough infield, the grass is going to last for you, and players are not going to complain of injury or having the pitch being slippery.
0: Okay,
1: but the thing is that it's very, very expensive. It's almost the same cost of you getting the grass. So the only what they do is that they just ask you to put little, about 10 or even 20% of the actual capacity you're supposed to put. Before you know it, the pitch start having issues, or players start complaining. Like within a short period of time, players start complaining about that the pitch is slippery, or that they easily fall, and the rest of them. So,
0: all right, there's something that happens more very often in this part of the world, especially for our club sides that play continental football. You always see that CAF comes here and disqualify, you know, our pitches and say, okay, you can only play at the Nest of Champions, you know, your grass is not good enough and so on and so forth. Why can't we plant our grass? What kind of grass is needed at this top level of football?
1: Yes.
0: What's the kind of grass that is needed for football at that level, and why can't we have those grass readily available? Because I used to hear them say we brought the grass.
1: Yes.
0: Grass is grass, for goodness sake. Except you tell us if there's a secret kind of grass that we have to, you know, have, that we don't have in Nigeria at the moment.
1: Yes, no, we don't actually have it. Most people do is to get the Port Harcourt grass. I know Port Harcourt grass is mostly used in the garden, not really in football pitch. The grass for football pitch is usually in salt form. Like you plant it in a garden, then you cut it, roll it. It's usually seed. For instance, if you want to plant it in a football pitch, you have to spread the seed across evenly and allow it to grow. It's not the normal grass. I don't think I've seen the grass here in Nigeria before, right? I've not seen it, but I know about.
0: Oh, the grass. So they are often seeds.
1: Seeds, yes. But if you have a garden, like a gardener, you know, who have large capacity to plant the grass, so they will plant it as a seed, then cut it. It looks like when you have you seen, what's this grass called? This grass you see, mostly see in our houses, that has kind of torn stuff.
0: Okay.
1: Carpet grass.
0: Yeah, carpet grass.
1: Now, you see, when you cut carpet grass from the roots, you roll it.
0: Yeah, you can naturally roll it.
1: Yes, that's how it comes in that sort form. Then you go to the pitch where you've already done your preparation, your landscaping and everything. Then that's how you're going to roll it there. And ensure it stays, and you water it. Then it's accustomed to the it's acclimatized to the soil, right? Mm. And then from there it grows.
0: So in this particular,
1: after which it grows to a certain point, then you mow it.
0: Okay. So in this particular one, when you're using natural grass.

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1: We'll be right back after this.
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0: All right, welcome back. Selection time right here on Nigeria's number one talk radio station, 92.3 Nigeria Info. I still have an expat, Patrick Bemere, here in the studio. And he's into sports facility construction. We're talking about exactly what Nigeria needs and what Port Harcourt needs, because to serve his teaming and boarding talent, he says, well, let's go for, you know, hybrid surfaces because we cannot maintain the natural grass. And just in case you have a question for him, I think I'll need to throw open the phone lines right now on the show. 0817 923 0003 and 0817 923 0007 and 0817 923 0009. And Mr. Patrick, putting into focus or consideration are, you know, our inflation rate, current inflation rate. I would like to know the cost of having one of them. But let's hear from this caller. Hello, good evening to you.
1: Good evening, Mr. Wilson.
0: Welcome, my good friend. Welcome to the show.
1: Thank you so much. The guests in the studio are welcome.
2: Thank you very much.
1: Yeah, very interesting program to us. But how can we manage it? Mm-hmm. We have the money to do it. I'm looking for that place. The Rangers played their final game on a can. Stadium, very small. But I don't know whether it's government owns or private individuals.
0: Onikon in Lagos.
1: Yes.
2: Okay.
1: Because it's one of the best. It's one of the best fields so far for pitch only.
0: Okay.
2: Okay.
0: All right.
1: So, yes. And another one again. Sorry. The presenter was talking about some international FA club have their private jet. We don't have feed pill. How can we get jet? We don't have buses. How can we get buses? And now he was giving us example when in the some nation coming to the World Cup with their private jet, and even give example of Argentina the way they do. I said, okay, how can we do?
0: Okay,
1: thank you.
0: All right, thank you. Thank you so much. So he's talking about maintenance now, and he's just given also an example. Have you been to Onikon Stadium in Lagos?
2: Not really.
0: Okay. All right. So I can't really speak about your facility, but let's hear from this caller. Hello. Good evening to you. Welcome. Hello. Good evening. Okay. I think you need to call back. Hello, caller. Good evening to you. Okay. We lost that one, I guess. Well, 0817 923 0003 and 0817 923 0007. Well, we also have 0817 923 0009. WhatsApp portal is 0809 030 6416 as well. So I was trying to ask a question about maybe you try to attempt the question.
2: No, that's no problem at all.
0: Okay, so you attempt the question on the maintenance, then we talk about an average cost of getting these pitches around Port Harcourt. But let's hear from this caller. Hello, good evening to you. Welcome to the show. Hello, good evening to you. Hello, good evening. Yes, we can hear you. Hello, good evening. Go ahead, speak to us. No. I think you're listening to a different show. We weren't talking about Real Madrid, not yet. We'll get that in the next few minutes or thereabout. But I was looking for an average cost. You know the pitches around the town area, even here this part of the world. I would like you to just maybe a better idea of the average cost of what it is. Hello, caller. Good evening to you.
3: Hello, good evening.
0: Yeah, good evening to you. Welcome.
3: Yeah, welcome. Yes, regarding the discussion, I'm a physical. Thank you for me, Krista.
0: Welcome, my good friend. Welcome.
3: Yeah, God bless you. You know, concerning the discussion, I want to really thank the one who has been addressed there. You know, sometimes, you know, I really do wonder when Nigeria will host Nations Cup. Because I will from my team now. I've not World Cup. You know, even the last road was the under 17 World Cup where they lost to Switzerland. I can't really remember the year now.
0: 2009.
3: So, 2019.
0: Yeah.
3: I don't know what effort can NFF put in place to ensure that at least Nigeria, because I think our state stadium can be, you know, up to a standard where cars can be able to approve our stadium for football matches. Are you hearing me?
0: Yeah. Okay.
3: So I want you to just give us what effort that NFF has put in place. Because the only thing you're not is only the way in our question. God bless you.
0: All right, thank you. Thank you so much. So what is the I think when you answer this average cost, it now gives us exactly how much needs to be invested if we are to have these hybrid pitches, given that we cannot maintain and our climate may not support the grass that is currently needed for international level football. So what's the average cost of constructing 11 aside of these hybrid pitches? Around, let's forget about the aesthetics.
2: Yeah.
0: Now, just the pitch itself.
2: The pitch itself. The thing is, having a good pitch, hybrid or artificial, it's very expensive. Just the pitch. Forget about the perimeter, net fencing, or all that thing that makes it beautiful. Just having a good pitch that players can play on comfortably and that lasts. For a good pitch, a good pitch comes with a lot, comprises a lot, but a good pitch, without, I don't want to give details. You know, a good pitch for artificial grass, five aside, we cost about roughly 25 to 30 million. It's very expensive.
0: That's five aside.
2: Five aside. Five aside. You know what I'm talking about, five aside. When I say five aside, I mean standard five aside.
0: That's what I'm saying. So that's just five aside.
2: Yes.
0: So why, if we go to 11v11,
2: yes,
0: how much will that be?
2: You'll be looking around 200 to 300 million for artificial. The hybrid. Hybrid alone, you'll be looking around 700 to almost a billionaire. Hybrid alone.
0: So I'm speechless right now because that's a lot of money.
2: That's a lot.
0: Hello, caller. Good evening to you. Welcome to the show.
4: Good evening, Eva.
0: Yeah, good evening to you. Welcome.
4: I call back.
0: Okay, let's hear you. What's your thoughts?
4: Is it supposed to be natural pitch?
0: Okay, I think he's told us that for our own condition, right? Maintenance culture, climatic condition, and the rest, we need to do hybrid, which is more like an upgraded synthetic, so better than synthetic, a hybrid version of grass on our pitches.
4: Yeah.
0: All right, thank you so much. So, from what you've said so far, how many? He's just mentioned the NFF. I was told by a few colleagues who have traveled to Morocco that nearly every 50 meters in Morocco, there's a football pitch.
2: Yeah.
0: I don't know if it's natural grass. I can't testify to that because I didn't see.
2: It can't be natural.
0: No, so I don't know if you've been to Morocco.
2: No, I have not.
0: As well.
2: I know what most people do.
0: I heard for every 50 meters, 50 to 100 meters, there's a football pitch where kids gather to play football. You know, showing that that's real investment. If it's natural grass, at least you would say maybe their climate supports the growth of this grass and they only maintain in watering or mowing it. So at least it might not be the 800 to 500 million we're talking about right now. Then if it's the hybrid, then you're talking about massive investment in the country's football.
2: The thing is, when you're talking about NFF, NFF don't even have the capital. NFF is not really well funded. They don't have the capital to do that. Can you mention any good pitch that is built by federal government?
0: Well, I think we spent was it ₦1 billion to rehabilitate the Abuja the national stadium in Abuja.
2: You know, the one thing, the funny thing is that if you look at these pitches all over developed countries like Morocco, for instance, that hosted the AFCON, the pitch, that very pitch, was actually renovated, it was expanded. Now, what it cost to expand that pitch was about $89 million. Convert that to Naira.
0: Yeah, I think my calculator will show me some errors.
2: That's it. The government can't even spend 50 billion Naira on rehabilitation, not to talk of constructing a new one. Do you get? It takes someone that loves sports and someone that understands the impact in youth productivity. Now, to spend huge amount, I mean government, to spend huge amount of money to build a stadium or any sports facility at all. Right? So it's not about what can you do? Are they willing to do that? Can they invest? Because it's huge, it's expensive. It's not cheap. You can't see any stadium today, either rehabilitated one or newly constructed one, that they don't spend a huge amount of money. It runs in billions. And guess what takes the money? Just the pitch, because the pitch is the most important thing. Not really the pavilion you have around, the sitting arrangements and the rest, or the clock room and the rest. No, those things don't cost much.
0: Okay.
2: But the pitch is the most important thing. Because if those things can, you know, can deteriorate and you still buy new ones, fix them up. But when the pitch get bad, where do they play on? Where do players play? There's nowhere else they can play on if not on the pitch. So you need to ensure they have the pitch that will be safe for them and that also last.
0: Okay, so now that we may not have the resources, because I'm looking at it from the grassroots level now. I'm looking at this from the grassroots level. Now that we don't have, because you can't tell me, are we putting in 500 million to do a pitch, you know, around the streets in Port Harcourt? You know, somebody will look at what's my return on investment, because it's not quick. You know, that 15-year-old boy may blow 10 years later when I'm not even alive to see. So nobody will want to, you know, put in his money in there and think that it will yield benefit. What do we do when the capital is lacking like this? What do we do? What can we do?
2: I think the thing is, start small. We can't, if we don't have the resources or the funds, we can't just start like the big people, right? Let's say, for instance, you want to drive a car, you're too passionate about to drive a car, you really want to drive a car, you're tired of trekking, and you're targeting Lamborghini. Why don't you try Corolla? Right? Why don't you try small Lexus? Lamborghini is too expensive. That guy driving Lamborghini is by far richer than you. Right?
0: So
2: the thing is, we need to start small. The government needs to start investing small, from small scale to bigger scale in sports infrastructures. Individuals, also private organizations, can also start, just like we've seen around. They are making money from it. Do you know each of those speech, if you want to go play ball in the meantime?
0: We paid 1.5.
2: Who pays 1.5?
0: 1.5. That was
2: the list currently is 2,000. If you go to GRA, you pay 3,000, right? Per session. You know, guess what they do in Owerri? That's a very fitness club we constructed. What they do is that they charge you based on subscription. So aside the subscription is, for instance, the subscription is, if you have a team, bring your team, subscribe for a month or 3 months, and then you come play from so-so time to so-so time, right? Now, if you're an individual, you don't have a team, right? You don't have a club that can come and subscribe. If you want to play, for each time you play, like say for each set you play, you pay 1,000. So let's say you want to play like 3 sets. If there's enough time for that, you want to play like 3 sets or 2 sets, you pay 1,000 per each set. Per set you play, I mean. You get. So that's how they make the money. And let me tell you, this 5-a-side pitch, when I said 5-a-side standard, most of these pitches you see here, they're not even up to standard 5-a-side pitch. They're not up to standard. Standard 5-a-side pitch is about 26 by 37, if not 40 meters. That's 26 or 27 meters width.
0: Yeah.
2: Then 37 to 40 meters in length, and that would take about 2 to 3 plot of land. Where do you get that?
0: Okay.
2: So you understand. So it's usually cost a lot. It's usually cost a lot of money. But again, people don't even invest in getting the right pitch. You know, just collect this money now, do it like this, and at the end of the day, because they are disturbing, you want to do it for them, you do. But for our company, we don't go below a standard. We operate, you know, by standards.
0: Okay, and let's take this contribution, possibly our very last on the show for you. Hello, caller. Good evening to you. Welcome.
5: Good evening, all.
0: Okay, I think we have that caller coming back again. Hello, good evening to you. Welcome.
6: Yeah. Good evening. Good evening.
0: Yeah. Welcome.
6: Okay, so I'm enjoying this discussion on sports development in Nigeria. I was just having the same discussion with somebody some days ago. You know, we have completely lost it as concerned football and soccer in this part in our country. There are no conscious smaller self groups that are being groomed to learn to play football, you know, unlike when we were growing up. You know, in the whole Port Harcourt town, we used to have first field, second field, third field, fifth field, and sixth field.
0: Yeah.
6: this field made a lot of guys like Afridi George, Ikenewari George, and Taiko West. All of these guys played in this field.
0: Mm.
6: We have field like Amibo, we have Yobo, then we saw them play football there. We have field like Ojukwu Field. It's a market now. We have a police station field. It's not a police station. So those who are not even allowed to go and play football in a lot of all these fields are no longer there.
0: Mm.
6: So you see that our children are going there, no place to go and play football. So who are the next footballers are we going to groom in the next 10, 15 to 20 years? Of course, we're not going to have any guy growing up. We'll keep scouting for the guys that we are well-trained abroad or in England and the rest of them.
0: Mm.
6: You know, and that's not good for us.
0: Okay.
6: So I was just saying, our body discussion the last time was that the money the state governor will want to go and spend in a big stadium. What about these smaller stadiums in Abai and Umahia? Several communities build smaller stadiums. Children to start to explore what they have in their inside.
0: Okay.
6: In the next 10 years, we'll start grooming good, you know, footballers from that small stadiums.
0: Mm.
6: You know, a conscious government can do like 50 smaller football pitches across the court, just like the first, second, third, fourth, and fifth and sixth field.
0: Mm.
6: And before you know it, our children have where to go and play football.
0: Okay.
6: You know, and in the next 10 years, 15 years, we'll start to see the benefit of all of this investment.
0: All right.
6: Thank you.
0: Thank you. Thank you so much for your contribution to the show tonight. Hello, caller. Good evening to you. Welcome to the show.
7: Good evening, Naval.
0: Yeah, good evening to you. Welcome.
7: So what I can say, the pitch that you cannot match up because
0: all right, I'm very sorry. I can't really hear you. I think your line is breaking. And Mr. Patrick, I think it's been a very interesting conversation with you on the show today. And
2: I think the thing is, the government need to set their priorities right.
0: Mm.
2: Some of the secondary primary schools, you know, where we usually go to play football in the early days, they are probably used for other purposes. It tells you they're probably they're not interested. You nurturing talents is not by building stadiums. Those people don't access that stadium all the time. Those stadiums are not easily accessed by these people in local communities, even in urban areas. So that's why I say start small. Have a small sports complex. You mustn't have stadium, right? That small complex, people come there often to play. Guess what? You're not just nurturing talent. You're not just building talent. What about keeping fit? What about keeping fit? What about people probably after stress from work and they just want to go there, keep fit? They don't have time to go to the gym. Mm. What about that? Right? So what I advise, either private or governments, public, start small, build small sports complex, build small pitches, build small courts. People come there, use these things. From there, you can see people who come to scouts for talent, and then you see good boys doing well and you pick them up.
0: Okay,
2: so how do you pick this guy up how do you find this guy if there is no pitch around? Even pitches in secondary schools or primary schools are no longer there, right? So we need to have a standard pitch where these people can play comfortably and, you know, build their talent, build their skills to be able to, you know, be fit enough for scouting, for professionals or international brands and so to pick up and, you know, make them the next big thing. So the government needs to set the priorities right. And people who probably have the funds should also invest. There's money in it. Honestly, there's money in it. I was telling you about people that own this thing. Some of them make about 200,000 to 300,000 a day.
0: So how will they recoup that 200-300 million for a non-standard five-a-side?
2: That's why I say start small. If you're talking about big one, then let's say, for instance, some clubs want to play in a bigger pitch and you're the only person that have bigger pitch around, let's say hybrid or artificial grass, you can charge them a good amount of money to do that.
0: Mm.
2: Right? Definitely a big amount of money. People can even come to watch. And not just that. Do you know they use some of these things for events?
0: Mm.
2: Brands use it for probably annual events or to promote a particular thing or the other. You make money. There's one pitch in Port Harcourt. They make good amount of, sorry, I say in Port Harcourt, in GRA, Soccer Arena is the name. They charge about 1 million to 1.3 million for each usage, like each time someone used the pitch,
0: for, an event center,
2: like this Day Vibes, all these normal shows they do, even these brewing companies, breweries, yeah, right? They use those things to do their annual
0: promotion, promote and activation.
2: Yeah.
0: So all right. Thank you. Thank you that. So much, Mr. Patrick Bemere. Yes, I think we've had a very interesting conversation here.
2: Thank you.
0: And we hope that maybe these words trickle into the ears of the government and, rather than, you know, do that big investment into, you know, bigger stadium, we could just revive the small ones we have around to ensure that we keep it going and keep it booming at the end of the day.
2: Yes.
0: It's been a wonderful time with you
2: thank
0: on the
2: you
0: show. Hope
2: much.
0: To have you some other time in the
2: definitely,
0: show.
2: Definitely.
0: All right. Thank you so much. And for you, just stay with us. We'll be right back. We've got a commercial break. And when we return, we'll be on our way to New Jersey 2026. And today, our focus will be in Group L, where we believe it may be coming home for the Three Lions of England. Stay with us.

0: Hey, I'm new in town and wondering if you could help me find the latest hits in tennis. Overtakes in Formula One. Dunks in basketball.
1: An incredible shot by LeBron James.
0: And takedowns and knockouts in combat sports and so on and so forth. And not forgetting also the best from the beautiful game.
2: De Bruyne.
3: Worry no further. You've turned to the right street.
4: Oh, yes! Amazon now beginning to come through. Toby Amazon, look at the clock. I cannot believe it. She's done it again. Two world records in one night.
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6: Whatever you feel, when you feel down, when things don't look like it's gonna happen for you, or you might not make it, your career might be basketball, might be anything. Just believe in what you're doing, keep working. You know, don't let nobody tell you what you can be and what you cannot do. You know, people told me I can't make free throws. I made my free throws tonight, and I'm a freaking champion.
7: I'm a loner, look at me. There's nobody around. Nobody likes me, man. It is what it is. Sometimes in life, people are not going to be around you to motivate you. They're not going to be around you to push you, to celebrate you, to applaud you. You got to do it on your own. That's what I'm doing right now. My name

0: Pops, would you please stand? I started this off thanking you, and I want to end it the same way. I owe you a debt of gratitude that I'll never be able to repay. When I would cry and say I can't, it made me go harder. You pushed me to limits that I didn't know were inside of me. The hard work I put in was because I didn't want to let you down. Those countless hours in the backyard, we would compete against each other like strangers. It built me to last. Those days that turned into late nights of me working on my left hand so it was just as good as my right, it made me an unstoppable force. That time you got kicked out of the game as my coach and snuck back in the side door and coached me from the stands just to get kicked out again, it showed me that there was no limitation.
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8: 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Another Heineken for Chris, please.
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1: Yeah, so this is Jolly Johnny on the streets. How well do you know Maggi Chicken Flavor? 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
1: Yeah, so
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1: Correct. 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
6: You know that feeling, eh? 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Honestly, it happens to me too. So where is it all going? Which activities consume data the most? And what really happens each time you go online? Well, MTN is here to answer those questions. 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So join Data on Trial on Saturday, June 6th, 2026 at 2 p.m. Watch live on YouTube via MTN Nigeria or tune into Arise TV, Channels TV, and NTA. Data is on trial. The evidence will be presented. The facts will be examined. Be part of the conversation.
7: Hey, I'm new in town and wondering if you could help me find the latest hits in tennis. 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
10: Amazon now beginning to come through. Toby Amazon, look at the clock. I cannot believe it. She's done it again. Two world records in one night.
8: Hamilton and Verstappen, and this time Verstappen and Hamilton have crashed out, and they are both out.
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0: World Cup for the second time in the country's history, and the country is being led by Thomas Christensen, who happened to have orchestrated a very, very interesting qualifiers to get them toward the tournament. But how about we take a look at Panama's World Cup history? Well, they are coming in from the CONCACAF Confederation, and their first World Cup appearance was in Russia 2018. And their best ever World Cup appearance has been a group stage finish in that 2018 edition of the World Cup in Russia. This will be their second appearance in the history of the competition and a current run of successive qualification. Well, they don't have much in terms of overall World Cup record. It's played three games, lost, won none, drawn none, and lost three times. They've scored just two goals in the history of the tournament and have also conceded 11 goals. So they will be seen as the whooping boys of this particular group. But try not to write them off, because they may just be a thorn in the flesh of the big teams. And from there, we take a look at Croatia, who have punched their ticket to the FIFA World Cup. The Balkan nation reached the final at the 2018 edition of the competition. They are led by the ever-present Zlatko Dalic. Yes, he is the coach of this team, and Croatia are no visitors or strangers when it comes to punching the big weight. Well, they are from the UEFA Confederation, and just like we know, this is their second World Cup appearance, their first being in France 1998. And guess what? They finished in a third place in 1998 in France. They had a certain Davor Suka, yeah, if you remember him, former Arsenal striker, within their ranks. Well, their best World Cup appearance has also been another runner-up finish in 2018, where they were beaten by France, I think by 5-2 or thereabout, in that 4-2 in that eventful final in 2018 in Russia. Don't forget, they were also 10th best at the last edition of the World Cup, where they beat Morocco in that third place game. And their overall record at the World Cup has been played 30 matches, won 13, drawn 8, and lost 9, scoring 43 goals and conceding 33 in the same breath. They have some very incredible players. The likes of Luka Modric is still in this particular team. Mateo Kovacic as well. Brozovic also in that team. These are some of the key players for this Croatian side. And trust me when I say that they are here to stay once again. So they are coming to the World Cup in USA, Mexico and Canada with a lot of experience under their belt. So 2018 runners-up, 2022 third-place finishers. Will they go a step better, or will they perform abysmally? Well, our fingers are crossed. We only expect to see exactly what they'll be doing at the FIFA World Cup. And from Croatia, we take a look at our brothers from Ghana. Yes, the Ghanaian men's national side. Well, the Black Stars reached the South Africa 2010 quarterfinals of the tournament. And if not for Luis Suarez, they would have been the first African side to be in the semifinals of the World Cup. Well, they are being coached by a high-profile manager, former Real Madrid and Manchester United boss Carlos Queiroz. Yeah, he was brought in here on the 13th of April after the departure of Otto Addo, who led them to qualification. The 73-year-old Portuguese is well acquainted with the global stage. He was at the helm of affairs in 2010 when he led Portugal to South Africa. He led Iran to the 2014 edition, and he was also with Iran at the 2018 and Qatar 2022 edition. He also qualified South Africa for the Korea-Japan 2002 World Cup, but departed prior to the competition proper. So Carlos Queiroz is a high-profile manager, and I will tell you to watch out for him and what he does with our brothers from Ghana. Meanwhile, so for the World Cup history for the Ghanaian side, this is their fifth appearance in the FIFA World Cup. They were there in 2006, they were there in 2010, 2014, 2022, and now 2026. So they've been in not five consecutive actually, because they missed the 2018 edition. And their best appearance at the World Cup has been a quarterfinal finish, and that was in 2010 when they lost to Uruguay in that very eventful penalty shootout after Luis Suarez broke the hearts of the entire continent. They have a very satisfactory run at the World Cup in terms of the total number of games played, 15. They've won 5, drawn thrice, and lost 7 times, scoring 18 goals and conceding 23 goals. Got everything you needed. Now bring it. Well, the key man in this side still remains Antoine Semenyo of Manchester City. Then you have to talk about Thomas Tellier Partey, the former Arsenal midfielder, now with Villarreal. There's a certain Fatau who plays his football for relegated Leicester City as well in this particular side. And there's a Jiku in that team as well, and a sprinkle of the home-based goalkeepers for the Ghanaians men's national side. So we are wishing our brothers from Ghana the very best at the FIFA World Cup right there in Group L. And finally, yes, the three Lions of England are part of this group. Alright, so for England, their sole victory came at a 1966 showpiece when they hosted and won the World Cup as well. This team is led by the able Thomas Tuchel, former Chelsea, Paris Saint-Germain, Borussia Dortmund coach, high-profile manager as well. And he's also here knowing that he's on the hot seat to deliver England their second FIFA World Cup title. But let's take a look at England when it comes to the history of the FIFA World Cup. They are coming in from the UEFA Confederation, as we all know, and this will be their 17th appearance at the global showpiece. And this is a run on 8 successive qualification since 1998 in France. So England are on a good run. Their best World Cup was in 1966, where they finished as champions of the competition. Well, they currently have an impressive overall record: 74 games played, 32 victories for the Three Lions of England, 22 draws, and just 20 losses. They've scored 104 goals, and they've also conceded 68 goals in the process. Talk about the big guys in this team. You talk about the likes of Harry Kane, Berechese, Declan Rice, Reece James, as well as Ollie Watkins. You know, a whole lot of interesting players in this England squad. Jude Bellingham, the star boy of the team, as well as the striker Harry Kane, Bukayo Saka. You know, the question is, can these guys finally live up to their reputation and win the FIFA World Cup this time around? Well, they came very close in the 2018 edition when they were booted out by Croatia in the semi-final, and then they lost in the third place game to Belgium, right? Last time out in 2022, they were knocked out by France in the quarter final of the competition. So England have come so close. I hope that they'll get over the line this time around. So who is your favorite to qualify out of Group L, where we have Panama, Croatia, Ghana, and the Three Lions of England? Will it be a very easy ride for England, or do you think that the likes of Ghana and Croatia would be a big stumbling block for them? And how about the Croatian national side? For the last two editions or thereabout, they've been in and around the conversation of winning the title or getting on the podium. In the last two editions, they've finished on the podium as second and third. Will they go a step further this time around? Well, 0817 923 0003, 0817 923 0007, and 0817 923 0009. Will England bring it home this time around, or do you think that they will perform poorly? Let's get to hear from you on the show. Hello, caller. Good evening to you. Welcome. Hello, good evening.
1: Good evening. I can hear you.
0: Yes, go ahead. What's your name? Where are you calling from?
1: I am Joshua from Ruma Hollow.
0: Joshua from Ruma Hollow, welcome to the show. Let's hear from you.
1: Well, I think Croatia
0: will qualify out of Group L. Group L.
1: Yes, England will qualify out of Group L.
0: Why our brothers from Ghana will be knocked out.
1: Yes.
0: Okay, thank you so much. Hello, caller. Good evening to you. Welcome to the show. Hello, good evening. Hello, are you there? Hello, good evening to you.
2: Good evening.
0: Yeah, good evening to you. Welcome to the show.
2: Yeah, it's Pastor Ezekiel.
0: Okay, welcome to the show.
2: Yeah, that's it. I believe that England and Croatia will qualify.
0: Hmm.
2: And on your question, if England will win the cup, though England has almost the exact players they expect to bring the cup home as they have been wishing to do. Understand? But they have the quality players like every other big team like France, Argentina, Germany. But from tomorrow in the competition, the stronger side will beat the other side. So I wish them good luck, but they have what it takes to bring the cup home like every other big team.
0: All right. Thank you so much. So England have the pedigree to win the competition. And I could recall that a few days ago, I broke it down where we have the club's payment program. Yeah, where FIFA pays club sides and so on and so forth. Well, we have a big, poll here showing the walk-up call-ups by leagues. And you won't believe England. The Premier League, not just England now, the Premier League tops the highest number of call-ups for this World Cup. 165 players playing in the Premier League have been called up for the FIFA World Cup. 165 players from the Premier League have been called up. The second is the Bundesliga with just 90 players. I kid you not. Hello, caller. Good evening to you. Welcome to the show.
3: Good evening, everyone.
0: Yes, good evening to you. Welcome.
3: I'm loving your show.
0: Thank you so much. What's your name, by the way?
3: My name is Bright. Follow.
0: Bright, thank you for joining us on the show. Thank you so much. Hello, caller. Good evening to you. Welcome to the show.
4: Hello, good evening.
0: Yeah, good evening to you. Welcome.
4: Yeah, this is my caller.
0: Sorry, what's your name?
4: Chioma, calling from my brother.
0: Chioma from Aba. Chioma, how is the Yimba City tonight? Okay, so let's hear from you, Chioma. Speak to us.
4: I think England will make that group. They will come out of the group.
0: Okay.
4: Ghana should just come back. Let's sit here and watch. They should just come back.
0: Our brothers from Ghana.
4: I know. They will not make it.
0: Okay.
4: Yeah. What about
0: Kosi? Well, Kosi's around.
4: Okay.
0: Mm.
4: All right.
0: Thank you so much. So, World Cup call-ups by league. So, like I did say, the Premier League have 165 players. In fact, 165 players playing in the Premier League have been called up by the different national teams to the FIFA World Cup. So you can imagine 165 players, and it is almost double the next league. 90 Bundesliga players have been called up for this World Cup. In the third league with the most call up is the French Ligue 1. 79 players have been called up from the French Ligue 1 to the national team for the World Cup. La Liga is in fourth, 76 players. We have Serie A in fifth, 65 players. The MLS is sixth with 44 players of the MLS in the USA. Then the Saudi Pro League is seventh with 43 players. The EFL Championship, that's a second division in England. Guess what? They have 41 players at the World Cup. While the Turkish Super League is tied on 41 players with the EFL Championship. And then the Dutch Eredivisie, that's the Netherlands, have 32 players. While the Liga MX, I think that's Liga Mexico from the Mexican League, is the next with 26 players called up to be part of the FIFA World Cup. So England has 165, the Premier League, I beg your pardon, has 165 players at the World Cup. The Premier League alone have supplied 165 players to the World Cup. The second league with the highest number of players at the World Cup is Bundesliga in Germany, 90. Ligue 1 in France, 79. La Liga in Spain, 76. Serie A in Italy, 65. Then you have MLS, 44. Saudi Pro League, Ronaldo and the likes, 43. EFL Championship, second division in England, 41. Turkish Super League, 41. Eredivisie in the Netherlands, 32. And Liga MX in Mexico, 26. Tell me, somebody will say England is not the most entertaining league and competitive league. Man, give it to these guys, man. Marketing, branding, the football itself. Give it to England. 165 players, almost double what the next man in the Bundesliga has with 90. Absolutely phenomenal dominance. Hello, Carlo. Good evening to you. Welcome to the show.
5: Good evening.
0: Yeah, good evening to you.
5: My name is Judith from Iwafe.
0: Judith?
5: Yes.
0: Yeah,
5: so
0: Judith.
5: My favorite sport in the group L, England and Croatia will come after.
0: Why?
5: Come after the England winning.
0: Why all of you wishing our brothers from Ghana bad?
5: Ghana don't have anything to offer.
0: You go shock you now. It will shock you all when Ghana will turn on. Right? It will shock you all. Thank you so much, Judith.
5: Panama will finish higher than them.
0: Panama will finish higher than Ghana?
5: Yes.
0: Are you serious?
5: Yes, I'm very serious.
0: Okay.
5: Ghana have nothing to offer.
0: Okay. Thank you. Thank you so much, our good friend Judith from Iwafe. Thank you so much. But, so you're saying even though our brothers from Ghana go and pray with their pastor, they will not qualify out of the group. Well, I'm not there. Hello, caller. Good evening to you. Welcome.
6: Good evening.
0: Yeah, good evening to you. Welcome to the show. Name and location, please.
6: My name is Baratidi. I'm calling from Ajib.
0: Welcome, my good friend. Let's hear from you.
6: Yes, I want to bid brothers to all the players and the participants of this World Cup.
0: Mm.
6: But my problem, what I want to know from you,
0: yeah,
6: is the coach or the managers. All these club managers and coach, how many of them are going to participate, are going to be a manager for the World Cup?
0: Okay, none of the coaches for the club sides will be managers of any World Cup team because there's none. They all have a job. They are not doing second men to any other national team. So all of them will be at home watching the World Cup from the television.
6: Okay, what of the referees? The referees on the club side.
0: Yeah, so some referees have been called up.
6: Are they?
0: Some referees have been invited by FIFA. So some referees have been invited by FIFA from some of the big leagues around the world. Some even from Africa have been invited as well to be part of the World Cup. So you still see some of the referees you know during the competition.
6: Thank you very much, sir.
0: All right, thank you. Thank you so much. Well, you didn't know that the coaches will not be going to anywhere except your national team coach. Hello, Connor. Good evening to you. Welcome.
7: Good evening, Nebal.
0: Yeah, good evening. Welcome, my good friend. Let's hear from you.
7: It pains me so much that Nigeria didn't qualify for the World Cup. But in this group L, I'm seeing England and our African brothers qualifying.
0: Mm. Ahead of Croatia.
7: No, I don't think about Croatia. Croatia hasn't produced much good players. In Ghana, we have the likes of Antoine Semenyo and the former Arsenal midfielder.
0: Mm.
7: So I think Ghana will qualify.
0: Okay. All right, thank you very much. I like the way you gave. You okay? I like the way you gave me your reason for the Croatian. The Croatian team is aging. It's really aging. Modric is in that 40, Kovacic hasn't really played much this season for Man City. Brozovic plays in the MLS, and I don't think he's that of a Trojan 4 years later or 4 years down the line. So I think they're aging. Hello, caller. Good evening to you. Welcome.
8: Good evening.
0: Yeah, good evening to you. Welcome.
8: My name is Nico from Oyibo.
0: Welcome, my good friend, all the way from Oyibo. Talk to us.
8: You said EPL is having the Premier League.
0: 165 players from the EPL.
8: 165.
0: Yes, 6-5. 165.
8: Okay, which means that they are the highest, share?
0: The highest. Bundesliga is second with 90.
8: Okay. Then, you mentioned the

0: And when I return, we will take them, take more calls, and turn our attention now to club football, where a lot is happening. Stay with us.
1: 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Nigeria Info. We'll be back.
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18: His name is Roger Federer.
19: Once upon a time, I took a decision that I was just going to be more focused and get my mind right when it really mattered.

0: 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My mind is one of my strong points when I play tennis.
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3: It's been a perfect journey. I would do it all over again.

0: All right, and Donald from Ikrita says the English team had always been overhyped. They could qualify from the group stage with Croatia and Ghana, but I don't think they'll go beyond the quarterfinals. And this one says, good evening, Val. In this group, Panama is off, but it will be a very tough battle between England, Croatia and Ghana. I included Ghana because Ghana is one of the African countries that have the knack to survive in a big stage football. As for England winning the World Cup, I doubt if they can go far, but they will not win the World Cup. Sisi from Owerri. Thank you so much, Sisi. And best man Daka from Okrika says England can't win past the group stage. Already the coach has made a blunder by selecting those whom he favors more. So let's watch and see if they can go far. Well, but we don't know more than the manager, right? He's seen these players in close quarters and he understands exactly what they've been through this season. He watches nearly every game. We see him there in the stands in the Premier League. And this message says, good evening. Despite England's star-studded team, I see Croatia finishing top of the group while England finishes as runners-up in the group. As for Ghana, let them start booking their flight back to Ghana now because they are going to finish bottom of that group, losing all their group matches. Raphael from Abonima with that message. Thank you so much, Raphael. And this message says, good evening, brother. Please, when will the World Cup start proper? Well, World Cup starts on the 11th of June. I think that should be next week, Thursday. It starts on the 11th of June. And we will be here. Okay, going back to the phone lines. Hello, caller. Good evening to you. Welcome. Okay, we lost this one. And I did say when I return, I'll switch gear. We'll start talking about club football. That's because I want it to be a bit engaging. Right? At this point in time in the season, the most important people at this point in terms of club football is not the coaches. It's not the players anymore. Players can get injured for all we care. We won't bother because there's no match this weekend. There's no match on Tuesday and Wednesday night. The league is on break. The most important personnel right now in the football club is the sporting director and the CEO or the president of the club. But more especially, the sporting director. And you know the most important people to follow at this point in time? The guys who break the transfer stories. Yes, they are the guys who are the most important at this point in time as far as football is concerned. So today I'll take a look at Chelsea. Right? Last season, for all his worth, with all amount of sincerity of heart and purpose, I'll say it just the way it is. Some players at Chelsea underperformed. They spent a lot of money to bring in big players. Liam Delap came in. Pedro came in. Jamie Gittens came in. Right? Garnacho came in. Jurriel Heto came in. Who else came in again as a new boy? At least I'm sure of those four or five players that came in. And so there was high expectation of how these players will go ahead and perform. One of them is Liam Delap. He was brought in from Ipswich Town. I think he scored about 15 goals in all competition last season while playing for the relegated Ipswich Town. And many thought, he will come in and with a better supply of, he will finish the chances. But instead of finishing the chances, he was finishing his opponents by punching and kicking them and getting red carded and yellow cards unnecessarily in games. Was one of those players that whenever he came, with Chelsea's disciplinary record this season, I knew he was always on the edge of getting sent off. And I think once this season or twice, he got sent off while collecting loads of yellow cards for a center forward. Guess what? Liam Delap finished season with 4 goals in all competition. He played about 41 matches in total. He's got just 4 goals. So, now at Chelsea, there's a new man at the helm of affairs. Like one of the governors in Nigeria would say, there's a new sheriff in town. There's a new sheriff in town. Yes, and his name is Monsieur Xabi Alonso, the new head coach of Chelsea Football Club. He's the new man in town. And every player in that team will try to prove their worth to the manager, or he will get them booted out of the club. But hear this. Liam Delap wants another season at Chelsea to prove his worth to the new man, Xabi Alonso. So, the striker has had a very, torrid time. He's been criticized. And he wishes that he can silence his critics by next season. You know, they spent about 31. Oh, I even increased his tally. He scored one Premier League goal last season and two in 41 appearances across all competitions. So he just scored two goals all season, finishing the campaign without scoring in his final 26 matches. So I even hyped his goal tally. He scored just two goals in 41 games, one in the Premier League, two in all competition, and he went barren in his last 26 matches. He was brought in for roughly about £30 million from Ipswich Town, and the man is saying that he wants to stay one more season to prove his critics wrong in the eyes of the new man, Xavi Alonso. So I'm asking a very simple question, right? While Chelsea brought in Liam Delap, they were sending out Nicholas Jackson. Nicholas Jackson, yes, misses a lot of chances, but you cannot write off his creative ability and his elite mentality to always find those chances. Will he score them? I don't know, because majority of times he didn't score them. Will he score goals, the difficult ones? Yes, he will score the difficult ones, and he will miss the easy ones or the easier chances. Would I have taken him at Chelsea last season ahead of Liam Delap? 100% yes for me, because I think he got about 14 goals or thereabout last season in the Premier League or thereabout. He was moved on to Bayern Munich, and at Bayern he had a decent return. He didn't play much because of Harry Kane, the Koboko, starting ahead of him, but I'm sure he got about 6 goals at Bayern, if I'm not mistaken, you know, Bundesliga goals last season. And that is better than scoring one goal in the Premier League. Because if Chelsea were to do it, his 6 goals, which I think he would have gotten more in the Premier League, because he is a double-figure striker, at least 10 goals, 10 to 12 goals a season. With what he was able to do when he came in, he should have scored more goals than Liam Delap. So I'm asking a serious question here to Chelsea fans. Would you rather sell Delap and stick with Jackson, who is back on loan from Bayern Munich? Or will you sell Jackson and fully trust Delap to lead the line once again? That's question number one. Let's take a look at other players, right? There is a certain Romeo Lavia, former Southampton midfielder, very good. When we watched him play while playing for Southampton, he was very good in midfield. Commanded the midfield, especially in games against the top six. He proved his worth. Chelsea splashed the cash on him, brought in Romeo Lavia, who was also being monitored by Liverpool at the time. When he came in, Romeo Lavia, injury struck. And the injury is really of no doing of his, right? It wasn't of his own volition that he should get injured. So it happens. It was his fate that happened to him. He got injured time after time after time. He got injured. And that was a very big problem to how many minutes he got, at Chelsea. So injury hampered his stay at Chelsea. And there's a certain Dario Esugo as well. He suffered an injury to a thigh problem when he was breaking into the first team. You know, well, he was also signed because of his data. He will be perfect deputy to Caicedo when the Ecuadorian cans play. But he also barely made an impact, you know, in this particular team. So, we have Romeo Lavia. We have Enzo Fernandez, who is one of Chelsea's standout players, but has a problem with the club last season, where he spoke out of context or spoke out of tone, and the management felt, this guy will cut your wings down. He was punished, I think, a 2 or 3 match ban suspension, and later reinstated to the squad. We also have a certain Dario Esugo. The question is, which of these players are you keeping or selling if you're a Chelsea fan? Dario Esugo, Enzo Fernandez, who is willing to leave, because I think his own is that he wants to leave, or he might leave if the right offer comes in. Then it's a certain Romeo Lavia, who has been plagued by a lot of injuries. Which of these players are you keeping or are you letting go? Then finally, the forwards again, this time around from the wings. Jamie Gittens, signed from Dortmund, showed a lot of flashes of brilliance and trickery, but sometimes he's always very indecisive in the final third. Same for Alejandro Garnacho, right? He was on the left. He didn't do much at the end of the day. Then we have a certain Pedro Neto. Quite good on his day. But last season, he looked a bit bereft of ideas. So we have another player's comparison who you will love to keep or let go. Jamie Gittens, Garnacho, and Pedro Neto. Which of these players would you keep or would you sell? So let's go back to it again. Question number one, Jackson or Liam Delap? Which of the players would you keep? Which of the players would you sell? Which of the players would you trust? Or which of the players will you push out of your club? Question number one. Number two, Dario Esugo, Romeo Lavia, Enzo Fernandez. Which of them are you keeping? Which of the players are you letting go? Number three, Jamie Gittens, Alejandro Garnacho, as well as Pedro Neto. Which of the players are you keeping and which of them are you selling when the transfer market opens on the 1st of July? Chelsea fans, talk to me on the show. 0817-923-0002. 0817-923-0003. 0817-923-0009 as well. Hello, caller. Good evening to you. Welcome to the show.
1: Hello. Good evening. Good evening.
0: Yeah, good evening.
1: Good evening.
0: Yeah, good evening.
1: This is Progress from Abakan.
0: Progress, welcome. Let's hear from you.
1: Okay. I'll keep our brother Jackson.
0: You keep Jackson?
1: Yes.
0: That means you're selling Liam Delap.
1: Yes. Liam Delap is a complete flop. A complete flop.
0: Okay.
1: My brother.
0: Okay. All right. So, Liam Jackson. All right. And let's get to hear from this caller. Hello. Good evening to you.
2: Yes. Good evening.
0: Yeah. Good evening to you. Welcome.
2: Yes. Peter from Oyibo.
0: Peter, welcome. Let's hear from you.
2: Thank you. Get us, we go. Your Lazia will go. The Lab will go. Enzo Fernandez will stay. Nato will stay.
0: Okay. Jackson?
2: The man at Bayern Munich.
0: Jackson, Nicholas Jackson.
2: Jackson will stay.
0: Okay.
2: Yes.
0: Okay. All right.
2: Thank you.
0: Thank you so much, Peter from Oyibo. This is getting interesting, by the way. Hello, caller. Good evening to you. Welcome to the show.
3: Hello.
0: Yeah, good evening.
3: This is Blessing calling from Omnemi.
0: Blessing from Omorelu. Good evening to you. Welcome to the show.
3: I'm a Chelsea fan.
0: Welcome. Let's hear from you.
3: Yeah. I will keep Jackson and set the lap.
0: Hmm.
3: Yeah. Receive Garnacho. I will set Garnacho.
0: Hmm.
3: I will keep this person.
0: Jamie Gittens and Pedro Neto?
3: Pedro Neto.
0: Okay, Neto. How about Gittens?
3: I will sell Gittens.
0: Oh, so sell two wingers. Okay?
3: Yes.
0: How about your midfielder? Romeo Lavia, Esugo, and Enzo Fernandez.
3: I will keep Enzo Fernandez and sell this person, Esugo.
0: Esugo.
3: Romeo Lavia tries
0: to get score. Okay. All right. All right, thank you so much, our good friend from Omorelu. We deeply appreciate your thoughts on the show this night. Hello, good evening to you. Welcome.
4: Hello, good evening.
0: Yeah, good evening to you. Welcome. Let's hear you.
4: I will keep Jackson, then show the lab.
0: Hmm.
4: Then, so, Enzo Fernandez to see why Lavia and the rest should go.
0: Esugo. Okay.
4: Yeah.
0: How about your wingers? Neto, Garnacho, Gittens. Okay, all right, thank you so much. Hello, caller, good evening to you. Welcome to the show.
5: Yeah, good evening.
0: Yeah, good evening to you. Welcome, let's hear you.
5: I'm Nathaniel calling in from Bonny Island.
0: Nathaniel from Bonny Island. How is Bonny tonight?
5: It's cool.
0: Yeah, always cool. Different from what we have here. Welcome to the show. Let's hear from you.
5: I would dismiss Garnacho immediately.
0: You said dismiss, not even sell. You want to dismiss him?
5: There's any little club that is ready to get him. I just get him for any amount.
0: Mm.
5: Then I think Jackson should stay.
0: Okay.
5: Only on one condition.
0: Okay, what's the condition?
5: There should be a top striker.
0: There should be another striker.
5: Striker.
0: But there is already there is João Pedro. So how do you do João Pedro? Do you push him out to the wings?
5: Pedro should go.
0: Yes. Pedro.
5: Then another top striker should be brought in.
0: Hmm.
5: Yes. Pedro, I think is not a world class striker. He is not. In those days, some of these players are not even. They don't even deserve to be on the bench. They don't deserve to be on the bench. It's just that Chelsea these days they just lower their quality. And that is why you find some of these mediocre players around. And I blame those who scout players for Chelsea and even the entire management for getting this kind of mediocre players for Chelsea. They don't even deserve to be on Chelsea.
0: Okay, but are you aware that João Pedro scored 15 Premier League goals and 5 assists? He had 23 goals in all competition this season for Chelsea. That's a good return.
5: For Pedro?
0: Yes, João Pedro.
5: For Chelsea?
0: Yes, this season. 15 goals in the Premier League. 5 for assists. Chelsea? Yes.
5: You just read his record now. You say João Pedro scored how many goals this season?
0: 15 goals this season in the Premier League and 5 assists.
5: Did I say that João Pedro should go?
0: Yeah, so you said João Pedro should go. You bring big striker out.
5: No, it's a big mistake.
0: Okay.
5: The lap.
0: Okay, thank you so much. Thank you so much. Okay, thank you so much. Ah, I was almost losing it because I know Pedro, you know, has been a turn on the flesh of many teams this season. You know, 23 goals in his first outing. Magnificent return. Hello, caller. Good evening to you. Welcome to the show.
6: Hello. Good evening.
0: Yeah, good evening.
6: Yeah, my calling for my
0: dad. Choma, once again. Choma, welcome. Talk to us.
6: Okay, I will sell the love. Keep dancing. Then sell Lavia.
0: Yeah, Romeo Lavia.
6: Then phone the Nigel. Just phone me.
0: Stone Garnacho to where, please? We don't want violence. Again, that guy cost almost 40 million, so you have to handle him with care. It's not small money. Okay, our female friend from our lady from Aba is saying she was stone Garnacho, God of Nazareth. How do you stone Garnacho? He was brought in here for almost 40 to 45 million. You know, you have to ensure that you play some value out of him. Hello, good evening to you. Welcome.
7: Good evening, sir.
0: Yeah, good evening. Welcome.
7: Okay, my name is AJ calling from Omo Dumaya.
0: AJ, welcome to the show. Let's hear you.
7: Okay. So me, first of all, I want to start by saying the lab is never a good player.
8: The problem is never a bad player, sorry. The problem we have with the lab is because of that number he's putting on his jersey. Number 9 jersey is a cost for Chelsea, and the whole world knows about it. So if only they can remove that number 9 jersey from him and give him a good number, I think the lab will do well. Although for now, I prefer Jackson. And the lab. Then we talk about the midfielder.
0: Yeah.
8: I think Ezugo should go.
0: Okay.
8: I don't see anything we go for Chelsea. Ezugo and Lavia, if we don't go, we
0: okay.
8: have already wasted the money. We don't need them. But we should retain Fernandez. That's
0: okay.
8: the kind of players we need for Fernandez. And in terms of the wingers, I will still go with Pedro Neto. Garnacho can go back to Man United or we even dash it to them. Thank you very much.
0: Okay, thank you so much. So, at this point in time, Chelsea are on a rejection spray for both Garnacho and Liam Delap. But again, I just flipped through and I had to confirm the numbers by Nicholas Jackson this season. And I'm telling you, I'm impressed because he barely had game time. But guess what? He scored 13 goals in all competition, 8 of them in the Bundesliga, and 3 in the UEFA Champions League. So, you know, That's quite impressive for a man who barely played football this year. I applaud him for that. Hello, caller. Good evening to you. Welcome.
9: Hello. Good evening, sir.
0: Yeah, good evening to you. Welcome.
9: Okay. As for me, the laugh, I would go to Man U.
0: Yeah. Okay.
9: You speak Lavia.
0: Yeah.
9: Wagner.
0: Yes. Okay. All right. Thank you. Thank you so much. So, Delap loaned to Man United, Lavia loaned to Arsenal. So, Garnacho stays at Chelsea and Jackson stays at Chelsea. I understand. Okay. Quite interesting. Well, like I did say, just in case you didn't get the question, who would you sell and who would you keep? Liam Delap or Jackson? Hello, caller. Good evening to you. Welcome to the show.
10: Good evening, my brother.
0: Yeah, good evening to you. Welcome.
10: Thank you. My brother, for the first place, this is the lab. I don't know I can enter HSSF.
0: They buy him now.
10: I can just come. And if, see, that guy, anytime we chase, they play match. If they just put that guy, chase don't go one man down. You understand me?
0: Yeah.
10: You don't go one man down. That is, you don't get shot in one with that. So, me they sell them. Anybody won't buy it, or even though they won't just give them free. Make you just go first. Then, make that in this year. Then, for Garnacho, I don't know. If they say, we'll give Man U, make Man U, make them come collect their property. You know, you do well for us at all. Make Man U come collect them. So, make him go. Because during the career, you do even. So, make them leave Fernandez too. Because Fernandez, a good player.
0: Okay.
10: So, and in this strong way, so me and Fernandez. So my brother, so I say, and thank you.
0: All right, thank you so much, our good friend. And the frogs in your area are so healthy. I could hear the croaking sounds of the frog or toad in your area, meaning that you guys have really fed them well. All right, I have a commercial break to attend to, but before then, I think I have a message here. Cici from Aware once again says, I greet you, Eval. Once again, Liam Delap has failed to prove his worth in Chelsea, and so he doesn't have any chance again. It was because of Liam Delap that Jackson was sent out on loan, and now it is obvious that Chelsea and Nicolas Jackson, Enzo Fernandez, Pedro should stay. Both Romeo Lavia, Ezugo, Gitten should go. I think with Alonso, if Garnacho can improve his game, he has a chance. Cici from Port Harcourt. Well, we have we have a commercial break to attend, and when we return, we will be back. Stay with us.
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12: Striker is on the move. He comes.
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13: 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Another Heineken for Chris, please.
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25: 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Not for persons under the age of 18. And please, please, and please, drink responsibly.

0: All right, back to the show. And this one says, I love to sell Jackson and Delap, sell Garnacho. I love Enzo to stay anyway, and I love his Sugo. Kelvin from Port Hackett. Meanwhile, this message says, good evening, Eval. Adu, please tell Chelsea fans that Arsenal don't want any of their players in the Emirates. We are not satisfied with the players, Madueke or even Lazy Kai Havertz. They have no good for Arsenal. Let them read my lips. We don't need any player from Stamford Bridge. Period. I am Rhymes from Imo State. Well, Rhymes, don't be too angry. Kai Havertz got the goal that brought the Premier League title back in Burnley. Hello, Connor. Good evening to you. Welcome to the show.
1: Good evening.
0: Yeah, welcome.
1: The lab is never a good player.
0: Mm.
1: The lab can never fit JTC. They should just send him. Or maybe just send him back to his pitch where he will perform well.
0: Mm.
1: As for Garnacho, Garnacho is not a big type of player, please. They should send him. Leave Gittins and Messi.
0: Okay. All right. Thank you. Thank you so much for your contribution. Hello, caller. Good evening to you. Welcome to the show.
2: Good evening.
0: Yeah, good evening. Oh, sorry. We got that one wrong. Hello. Good evening to you. Welcome.
2: Yeah, good evening.
0: Yeah, welcome to the show.
2: Yeah, this is General Ololo, a.k.a. Unknown Soldier.
0: Welcome, let's hear from you.
2: Now, for me, the lab, they should send him back for where they got him from. As for, Garnacho, they should please add another £10 million and give him back to Mayu. Please, with £10 million.
0: Oh, then, God. £10 million.
2: Then, yes, as for Rubio Lavia,
0: yeah,
2: I don't want to do advert for him, but I want Chelsea to buy him a giant foam so that he's and pillow so that he can go and sleep. We don't want him in Chelsea anymore.
0: Okay.
2: And as for Kufama and what is that his name?
0: Pedro Neto,
2: the two of them, I think. Neto should go and Palmer should step up his game. If not, him too will tell him how.
0: Okay.
2: Please tell me about Chelsea transfer players they are going for. Please.
0: Okay. Thank you so much. Hello, caller. Good evening to you. Welcome.
3: Good evening, Eva.
0: Yeah, good evening to you. Welcome.
3: Yeah, I'm Joshua.
0: Joshua? Why are you calling from Joshua?
3: Yeah, I'm calling from Rumor.
0: From where?
3: I'm calling from Rumahollow.
0: Welcome, Joshua from Rumahollow. Let's hear from you.
3: Well, I think even Sevilla be sold out of every match by match. It either be blowing play or keeping them. I think Ian Villa has time and it's like that to be sold out.
0: Okay. All right, so both players, I think they are not good enough, you know, for Chelsea at the moment. So, let me see if we have friendly matches currently on, currently running, and so we bring that to you as well. Keep you abreast in terms of what's happening with the friendly games and the result of games going on right now. But let's go to the phone lines. More calls. Hello, caller. Good evening to you. Welcome.
4: Good evening.
0: Yeah, good evening to you. Welcome.
4: My name is Humble.
0: Humble?
4: Drama.
0: Welcome, Humble. Where are you calling from?
4: I'm going for William Humble.
0: Welcome, Humble. Let's hear from you. I'm sorry, we lost him there. I think this network was quite not too pleasant. So we have international friendly matches, results of games, and score lines of games that are still running right now. And I'll run through a few of them as we keep taking your contribution. We have our WhatsApp portal just in case you're having problems connecting via the phone line. 0809-030-6416 for that particular portal. And, okay, I think the lines are beeping once again. Hello, good evening to you, welcome.
5: Hello,
0: yeah, good evening.
5: Good evening, sir. This is United Ambassador.
0: Welcome, let's hear you.
5: I want to give Chelsea a brotherly advice. And let them keep Ganacho. It's a terrible sport they did to my for Mount. We are going to give them Okati to help them unlock Ganacho potential. Thank you.
0: Okay, thank you so much. So, Ugarte is coming, Chelsea fans, to add up to Garnacho for giving them Mason Mount. Hello, Connor, good evening to you. Welcome to the show.
6: My brother, you see, Good evening, this is King.
0: King, welcome.
6: Yeah. You see, since Justin left, he just did as he stayed and come out something for Copa, my buddy. Since Justin come on, I said Copa, my just die. Nothing they play again. So, Kufama is a player that I love. Justin, I beg, let Justin stay. Let Kufama step up, I beg. Thank you.
0: All right, thank you. Thank you so much. So, there's a telepathic understanding between Jackson and Cole Palmer. Hello, caller. Good evening to you. Welcome.
7: Yeah, good evening, Eva.
0: Yeah, good evening to you.
7: Thank you. The midfield maestro, right?
0: Yeah, this is the midfield maestro, Eva Lido. Yeah.
7: Thank you very much. My name is Kingsley. I'm calling for
0: welcome, Kingsley. Nice to have you here.
7: So, okay, I'm a Chelsea fan. For me, I think the lap should be pulled back to Ipswich, to that Ipswich where he's coming from. They should give him free transport for him to go.
0: Oh God!
7: And in fact, pay the flight for him to go back. Another one is Lavia should leave as well. And I think this person should stay. Fernandez should stay, and Neto should stay, and Jackson. Although he tried this past season, he really tried in Bayern Munich. But although the formation of Bayern Munich game, but this Liga is not the same as Premier League.
0: Yeah.
7: So let it not be as if let it not come back and still flop again, just like the other season.
0: But he didn't flop the other season. It's just that you guys didn't like him. I didn't think he scored more than he got up to 10 goals last season, two seasons ago. He scored up to 10 goals.
7: I know, but the confidence, most of the crucial matches, we need him to perform very well. He was just getting a very good opportunity one on one. He just put it away. He just, this one, he just can't. This one is goal. Like, you are very sure that this one is goal. Before I know, he just ballooned the whole thing. Like, over the bar or wherever. He just shoot it. Maybe he shoot it in the place that nobody expects for the ball to go. I mean, like, He didn't really try very well, honestly speaking. That's why he went for that loan. I believe that's why they looked for the lap in replacement of him. But the lap didn't do very well. And another person again, I believe Neto should stay, and the Palmer should stay as well. At least that is for my own take.
0: Okay.
7: Thank you very much.
0: All right. Thank you so much for your thoughts on the show tonight. And okay. All right, so we have a WhatsApp portal, by the way, 0809-030-6416. 0809-030-6416. That's the number to dial. That's the WhatsApp portal. I beg your pardon, to drop your messages, I think you will be here. Hello, caller. Good evening to you. Welcome. Yeah, good evening to you. Welcome.
8: I'm doing great.
0: I'm doing great as well. What's your name, by the way?
8: My name is Jimmy.
0: What's your name? Hello. Okay, I think.
8: Hello.
0: Yes, I can hear you. What's your name?
8: My name. As for me, I'm Jimmy.
0: Okay, I think you have to call back. Didn't understand. Exactly what you were trying to tell me, but do want to call back. Meanwhile, let me run through a few results of games played so far in international friendly games. Mexico 5, Serbia 1. Mexico are World Cup bound because they are one of the host nations here. And this year's FIFA World Cup, this edition, we have Czech Republic 3, Guatemala 1. We also have, what should the results is there? Georgia 2, Bahrain 0, and Hungary 2, Finland 1. We also have, not the kind of games we want to see. And earlier in the day, I think we had on the screen Slovakia 2, Montenegro 2. This another very exciting game that took place earlier today. So later in the day, in the early hours of this of tomorrow morning, we'll have Haiti up against Peru. We also have Puerto Rico up against Saudi Arabia. So that's Saudi Arabia and Peru are two World Cup bound teams who will be fine-tuning their preparation ahead of the FIFA World Cup. All right, more calls expected to hit our phone line, 0817923-0002 or 0817923-0003 or 0817923-0007 and 0817923-0009. Hello, good evening to you. Welcome.
9: Hello.
0: Yeah, good evening to you.
9: So my name is Judy Fogler.
0: Welcome, let's hear from you.
9: So about the Chelsea issues, they should just sell the lab because he's not doing anything in that squad. And I'm a Real Madrid fan also, and I want Enzo Fernandez to leave Chelsea because he's not going to get the results he wants at that club.
0: I understand. Thank you so much.
9: So Jackson should stay, and Obama and Pedro Neto, they should stay.
0: Okay. All right, thank you. Thank you so much for your thoughts. Hello, caller. Good evening to you. Welcome. Oh, sorry, we dropped that. So you can imagine a Madrid fan, so selfish, he wants Chelsea to sell Enzo Fernandez to him while he keeps his own players. Quite smart. Hello, caller. Good evening to you. Welcome.
10: Hello.
0: Yeah, good evening to you. Welcome.
10: Welcome,
0: my good friend. Let's hear from you.
10: Okay. That guy that says that he wants to go to Arabia, Arsenal. Please, I don't need it. That's the sender. I don't need your play at least. Although, for Kai Havertz, for scoring the winning goal against Burnley, I know that he tried. The guy is also trying. Even he's the one that make us to go extra time in that Champions League game final that day.
0: Yeah.
10: Although we lose the match, I'm not feeling comfortable, but I have forgotten that one, sir. We'll try again next year.
0: Okay.
10: Thank you very much.
0: All right. Thank you so much. An Arsenal fan thinking. All right, but he doesn't want Romeo Lavia in his club. So the question was, now the sporting directors will be looking at exactly how to trim their squad or how to build a squad for next season. And Chelsea has a big problem because last season players really underperformed. Liam Delap, one of them, who just had 2 goals in 41 appearances in all competition. You now have a Nicholas Jackson who has just returned. Which of them do you want to keep? Which of the players do you want to sell? There's also a problem of Garnacho, Gittens and Pedro Neto. Which would you keep? Which would you sell? Hello, caller. Good evening to you. Welcome to the show. Hello, good evening. Hello, you're live. Yeah, good evening to you. Welcome.
11: How are you doing?
0: I'm doing great. Who do we have on our phone line this evening? Speak to us. Name and location, please.
11: For me, this next Premier League.
0: Hello?
11: The next Premier League is United States.
0: Okay, so United to win the next Premier League season. Okay, I understand. I definitely do understand, but there's still a long way to go, right? So we'll first navigate the transfer period, which officially opens on the 1st of July, before we can talk about who wins the next Premier League season. But before then, we'll have to do the FIFA World Cup in just about 6 days' time from now. Let's hear from this caller. Hello, good friend. Good evening to you. Welcome. Nigeria Info.
12: Good evening, my moderator.
0: Yeah, good evening to you.
12: No matter, sir, I'm not an Arsenal, I'm not an Chelsea fan. I keep the chairman of Arsenal fan.
0: Okay, welcome.
12: I'm not, but they are all London brothers.
0: Yeah.
12: London brothers. So, according to the question where you ask, I will not sue Batting and show to my brother. For my front, yeah. You know, the only striker they have is Pedro. So, as Jack is back, let them offload the lap. That is it. For striking role, let them offload the lap and accept Jackson so that he will play together with Pedro. Then by the weak side, they will keep Neto. Neto is average. Not be saying a good player, but it's manageable to compare Garnacho and the other one. In the midfield, Fernandes has proved that he's a world-class player. And he has won World Cup. Labia is an injury player. So it's better sent back to where he came from. An injury player. Going to the other for defense, all defenders should be offloaded except
0: Rhys James.
12: Rhys James for the right side. Kokorola.
0: Kokorea.
12: Yes, return him. Don't allow him to go.
0: Okay.
12: Then in center forward, that one will come back flown from
0: Nicholas Jackson.
12: Will come back flown from Crystal Palace. In defense, I'm talking in defense.
0: Oh, okay. Is it Levi Colwill?
12: No, where they go, Crystal Palace, they return it. This January, they bring him back. Tutu saw the problem in defense.
0: Okay.
12: Chaloba.
0: Trevor Chaloba.
12: Thank you. Bring him back. And that goalkeeper, return him.
0: Okay.
12: Bring another goalkeeper, I'll compete for him.
0: You don't sell all the players of Chelsea, finish you.
12: No, you know. That keeper is a good player, kicker, but the only thing is that so is because of defense.
0: Okay.
12: Yeah.
0: Okay. All right. Thank you so much. I don't expect an Arsenal fan to keep any Chelsea player. Hello. Yeah. Good evening to you. Hello. Please, can you just walk away from where you're currently positioned?
13: Okay, can you hear me now?
0: Yeah, I can hear you now. Better off. Let's hear from you. Welcome, Chelsea civilian. Let's hear from you.
13: Okay, yeah. Chelsea, let's hear the last name. And Chelsea. Because that is a very good striker. Very good striker.
0: All right, I'm very sorry. The output is quite poor. Oh, let's hear from another caller. Just do all the call back. Hello, caller. Good evening to you. Welcome.
14: Hey, Val. Good evening.
0: Yeah, good evening to you.
14: Hey, Ubon, calling you from Transamad.
0: Ubon, welcome to the show. Person wants to sell all Chelsea players, finish you from front to back.
14: Huh?
0: Somebody wants to sell all Chelsea players. You know they hear him. An Arsenal general, secretary general. Welcome.
14: Talking about the underperformance against Chelsea, when Chelsea wants to sign that demand, even me, I tell one of my guys, I said, this guy is the wrong signing. Because no matter how Michael Jackson missed some chances, see, that guy for us, Chelsea front line, that guy is performing different ahead of this guy. How can you play 40 matches, only one Premier League game, my brother? And you are calling yourself a striker, you want to improve yourself. How now? That is what the biggest mistake you want to do. So Chelsea needs to set that guy and keep your thing. That will perform well. I'm telling you.
0: All right. Please
14: bring another striker.
0: Okay. Thank you.
14: Thank you.
0: Thank you. Thank you. Thank you so, so much for your thought. Hello, Carlo. Good evening to you.
15: Yeah, good evening.
0: Yeah, good evening to you. Welcome.
15: How are you?
0: I'm doing great.
15: All right. I am Babalega by name, calling from Igrita.
0: Okay, let's hear from you.
15: Okay. You see that the question of the lap.
0: Yes.
15: Just like many people used to know, or just like you may know, they sent Enzo Maresca to go and buy full chicken. Mm. He went and bought just the lap.
0: Oh, God.
15: The best thing for the lap now, the best thing for Chelsea, in the case of the lap, just listen, the best thing for Chelsea now, in the case of the lap, is to sell the lap and use even the money they sold it from to go and give to orphanage, because the money will still not be useful to Chelsea.
0: God, oh, God, right. How did we get here? All right.
15: It's a big disappointment to this is the worst sign we have ever done.
0: How about Garnacho? Has he performed? Has Garnacho performed?
15: Garnacho, we all know that Garnacho have saved us and helped us in some critical matches. Though he has not been performing as expected.
0: Okay.
15: He left Manchester United with grief. You understand?
0: Mm.
15: He came, but he was not featured as proposed. That was why he was underperforming.
0: Okay.
15: So that is my own take on that. That is my own point.
0: Okay.
15: In the case of the lab, he should be sold off and use the money to go and give up an aid. Because if we still use that money and invest in Chelsea, no. That money will not be useful to us.
0: Okay.
15: So that's my point.
0: Thank you. Thank you so much for your thoughts on the show. Hello, caller. Good evening to you.
16: Hello, my name is Pete. I'm calling from Pipeline.
0: Welcome, my good friend. Let's hear you.
16: Please, the last should be out to Arsenal. At least he can go. Should he want to go in Pogba?
0: Sorry, you say?
16: He said that he wants to perform.
0: He said he wants to prove himself. They should give him one more season. He wants to prove himself.
16: He should go to Arsenal and prove himself.
0: Arsenal defined their lap. Why are you so thoughtful of Arsenal? Give it to Man U now or City.
16: No. People give Arsenal already like 50 players.
0: Okay, I understand now. You understand now. All right. Thank you. Thank you so much for your thoughts on the show. And this one says, hello, good evening. Cole Palmer should be brought back to City. He don't fit Enzo Maresca's coaching style. Hope Man City chief from Aba. All right. My time is far spent on the show today. And I think this is where I want to draw the curtain on today's edition of Extra Time. Many thanks for being a companion all through from 7 till this hour. We had a guest, Patrick Ngbemere was part of our show today. He's a sport facility constructor, and we had an exciting discussion all through today's Extra Time session. But tomorrow we'll be here again, 2 p.m. till 6 p.m. We're warming up for the FIFA World Cup. This is where

0: guy, we don't talk since you. Ha, think I go do my work, eh? We go continue this talk later.
1: Oh boy, you don't talk. How about? You know the tire.
0: Now the new level be that too. 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
3: He shoots!
4: Go! 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
5: Here you go, sir. Your Heineken.
4: Oh, sorry. Can I get another one for... Wait, what's your name again? Chris. I'm Chris. Ah, nice to meet you, Chris. Another Heineken for Chris, please.
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politics, business, lifestyle, economy, social events. 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

0: Of course, that's what everyone who convocated today will be saying. Hallelujah. We are done. The stress, the wahala from level 100, if you did undergraduate course, to finish point. And then if you're doing postgraduate, you know how master's is in Nigeria. You know, the easier. In some parts, it's easy though, but in some parts of the country, especially in the southern part, I remember a very good friend of mine who abandoned his master's, went to another school to go and do it. Not because he wasn't intelligent, too. No. You know, there are a lot of intricacies involved. Welcome to the Fun Friday on 92.3 Nigeria Info. All right, so for everyone who convocated today, congratulations. Congratulations, congratulations. Now, it's now to the... Some people call it labor market, some people call it favor market. Well, we're going to have more POS stands. We're going to have more shawarma points. We're also going to have more popcorn joints and food joints. Yes, now. Why are you looking at me like that? But that's the truth. Because when you're done, and maybe you're done with service, you can't find anything doing. You go find a way, you hustle. Go check around. You see POS points almost everywhere. Go and find out. Very many of those people are graduates. Do you understand? They are graduates. A lot of them are graduates. Go and check the guys and ladies who are doing shawarma. A lot of them are graduates. The ones doing popcorn, they are graduates. Selling okrika, they are graduates. So we're going to have more. That's the truth. Because you ask yourself, where are the industries? Where are they going to work? The industries, some are there. But I mean, taking a look at the numbers coming out from Uniport just alone. What are you going to tell you? And then for those whose environment is flooded this period, congratulations to. Yes, that is the dividends of good governance. Flooding is a sign of what? It's a sign of blessing. Is that not so? Blessing overflow. Right? Blessings what? Overflow. Is that not so? Blessings are overflowing in your environment. It's Fun Friday. No curriculum. No, how do I put it? It's just Fun Friday. We just enjoy ourselves on radio. So, what do you do? Tell me the song you'd want me to play for you. If you're also convocated, tell me a special song I'll play for you for finishing strong. Right? Whether undergraduate, postgraduate, that's master's, PhD. Tell me a special song I'll play for you. Or you have someone who convocated today. Tell me the special song I'll play for the person. Right? My name is Lucky Maxwell. You can just call me Maxwell. Welcome once again to your number one talk news and sports radio station. 92.3 Nigerian Info. So, straight to WhatsApp, 0809-030-6416. If you're calling, sometimes you might be talking and I might not get you clearly. But if you send a message, I'll play the song for you. Right? Immediately. And also, I ask a question in addition to the song you want me to play for you. This is a question. For those who convocated today, where do you think they are going to fix themselves? Where? I mean, in terms of jobs, are there enough jobs for them to work? Are there enough places for them to work? If you're also convocated, what are your plans? You have a business you want to start, or you want to go for service and come back before you start your business? All right, so let me know. 0817-923-0002. 0817-923-0003. 0817-923-0007. 0817923009. And then 0700923 0923. Nigeria Info, good evening. And then you can send messages to 0809-030-6416. Let's go. Nigeria Info, good evening.
1: Hello, good evening. I want you to play me a song for
0: my... Tell me your name and where you're calling from.
1: My name is Lusta Jim. I'm calling from Port Harcourt.
0: All right.
1: So my uncle is having a convocation tomorrow, PhD. So I want you to go to play him.
0: Oh, they have another one tomorrow?
1: Yes, PhD.
0: Okay, today was for...
1: Yes.
0: PhD. Undergraduate?
1: Yes.
0: Okay.
1: I want
0: to play tomorrow now, I'll go chop rice. Today on, some of my people didn't cook rice. Is that I should play what?
1: Congratulations by Chioma Jesus.
0: Okay, well, thank you. Some of my people didn't cook rice today. I don't know why. Now the economy. Is it the economy that is causing it? Some of the people... I have about two or three. Yeah, they were supposed to cook rice. They are not getting any plan. Once you hear that, money no deal, susu no deal for best hand. Once you hear someone say, I didn't plan anything. I lie, money will no deal. I'll be right back after the short break. Don't go anywhere.

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1: Nigeria Info.
2: We'll be right back after this.
3: Striker is on the move.
4: Can I get a Heineken, please?
3: He shoots!
4: Go! Yes! Let's go! Can you believe it?
5: Here you go, sir. Your Heineken.
4: Oh, sorry. Can I get another one for... Wait, what's your name again? Chris. I'm Chris. Ah, nice to meet you, Chris. Another Heineken for Chris, please.
6: Fans have more friends. So, don't forget the beers. Not for sale to persons under 18. Drink responsibly.
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10: All right, welcome back. 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Or you can call 0817-923-0003. So I have a few requests here. Of course, I'll play the songs. Let me take this one. Nigeria Info, good evening.
11: My name is Jay.
10: 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Good evening. Can you send a message? All right, if you can send a message, please do.
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2: Okay, I was trying to play a particular song. Nigerian folk, good evening. Hello. Nigerian folk, good evening. Hello. What's going on? Okay, if you can send a message, I think I'll appreciate that. So, good evening, Mr. Maxwell. Please play me Ayo by Simi, Engineer John. Okay. Nigeria Info, good evening.
3: Yeah, good evening. My name is Jude.
2: All right, welcome. Go ahead.
3: I would like to listen to a song by Two-Face. If Love is a Crime. And I also want to say something. Can you hear me?
2: Very clear.
3: Okay, I also want to say a complaint about this incident happening at Mercyland. If you're going towards Rumokoro, the hold up there, some drivers are just, they are misbehaving, I swear.
2: Okay, that that junction, right? That Apara junction.
3: Hold up there.
2: There's still traffic up until now.
3: Yes. Up to like 10 minutes ago when I got inside,
2: Wow.
3: The major causes are the drivers that are taking the long views. And most of them are very careless. I don't know if they will, road safety, they are actually seeing

0: Is road safety, are they awake by now?
1: This one of, it started some time ago, like it's been finished last week. And it's really, really sad that...
0: You know, I think that traffic has been... It usually comes up majorly very early in the morning and in the evening, maybe around from, let's say, 5 p.m. upwards. It's usually an issue. You know, it's because of that particular road coming out from Apara Link Road. You understand? Yes. So when people are coming from there, the ones who are also coming from Rumokoro who wants to go into the Apara Link Road or want to turn, so the whole place becomes chaotic.
1: If creating another turn on that road would help, I think the people responsible for it should try and look into it.
0: All right. Thank you.
1: Okay, thank you very much.
0: Thank you. All right, just send your request to 0809-030-6416. 0809-030-6416. I'll be right back. Let me play the ones I have already. Okay. Yes. Good evening. Welcome.
2: Good evening.
0: Welcome.
2: Good evening. Hello.
0: Welcome.
2: Look, I want to play my happy birthday to my friend, Masike Clifton Prewa.
0: I should play what?
2: Happy birthday. To play Happy Birthday by Vienna to Clifton Prewa for Happy Birthday. Thank you.
0: All right. Thank you. Nigerian Info, good evening. All right, send the request, eh? And I'll take it.
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1: Star Plus, these guys give us, you know, good music in those days, but I don't know where they are right now. Star Plus, Nomolos, Idris Abdul Karim, Tony Tetuila, you know? All right, I'm sure Gen Z's can't relate with this. If you were born from the 2000s, you can't relate with it now. Can you? No. Or you were born in from 96, 97, 98, 99, 2000, upwards. You know if you relate with them. They know they buy them for market. We, the millennials, we have the advantage of, you know, knowing what happened before us and after. So we are blessed. You know what I'm saying? Okay, let's have this. Let's have this. Hello, Nigeria Info. Good evening. Who is talking? Nigeria Info, good evening. Well, you can do a message to 0809-030-6416. You can call 0817-923-0002, 0817-923-0003. Here we go. Nigeria Info. Good evening. Welcome.
2: Yeah, good evening.
1: Welcome.
2: Moses from Fast Road.
1: All right, go ahead, Moses.
2: Please, can I request for 2 songs?
1: Why do you want to request for 2?
2: I just love this song.
1: All right, number one?
2: Number one is Banky W, Yes, No.
1: Okay. Number two?
2: Is Brian Moore, Orambe.
1: Only you want
2: Thank
1: to chop.
2: You.
1: Only you want to chop 2.
2: Thank you very much.
1: All right, you're welcome.
2: All right.
1: Da, da, da, da. Where are the ladies? You don't want any. You don't want me to play you a song tonight. That's not fair. Please, ladies should stop complaining that they don't have equal opportunity. See the opportunity now. So you won't go and start saying 35% affirmative action. That's not necessary. Hello. Nigeria Info?
3: Yeah, good evening. This is Emmanuel on the line.
1: Yes, please.
3: Please, I'd like to make a request for a song.
1: A
3: song from Baba Fayo, Dengo de Pose.
1: Where did you get that from?
3: I know it's Gen Z.
1: You know me, Gen Z.
3: You know. But send anyone from that is shocking. Maybe Diana.
1: Okay.
3: Yeah. Thank you.
1: Thank you. Omar, this song, no be today's song, though. No be today's song. Okay, here we go. Nigeria Info, good evening.
4: Good evening.
1: Welcome.
4: How are you?
1: Good, go ahead.
4: I'm Peter calling from Uche.
1: All right.
4: Yeah. I want you to play me Mace, Welcome Back.
1: You want me to play you Mace?
4: Mace, and Welcome Back.
1: Who are you welcoming?
4: My lovely wife.
1: Oh, she just came back, eh?
4: Yes, sir.
1: You go there for this night. And the weather is encouraging. You go brother, if you have a good wife, that's it. Enjoy her. If you also have a good husband, enjoy him. Yes, Nigerian Info.
5: Maxwell.
1: Welcome.
5: It's the music emperor on the line.
1: All right.
5: Yeah, I also request for 2 songs as well. Can I?
1: Now, wow. You see the problem. Now, everybody wants to do 2 songs.
5: By the way, I'm also one of the Gen Z's born in the early 2000s, but I also request for these 2 songs. One, Eya Basira, by the Style Floors. Then two, You and I by Plantation Boys.
1: Want to request for Iya Basira?
5: Yes.
1: Mm-hmm.
5: Then You and I by Plantation Boys. You.

0: And I, I'm talking about that by Plastic Subboy.
1: All right. Thank you.
0: Black Tea Pompey.
1: Thank you. Nigeria Info, good evening.
2: Well, I'm looking much worse.
1: Go ahead.
2: Olufemi.
1: Yes, sir. You said what?
2: I'm calling from Ube community in Ahoda West.
1: All right, go ahead, sir.
2: I want to request Andy Shawman, take the mercy.
1: Andy Shawman. All right, thank you.
2: Take the mercy, please.
1: All right.
2: But I request only one.
1: Yes, thank you. Thank you. So we'll start with which one? We'll start anywhere. Don't go anywhere.
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7: Issues that get your attention.
8: This thing has been a carryover for the time of Jonathan.
9: Yeah.
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10: My word is that, why those households, why are they not following up their job? Like,
7: the intense conversation.
6: It has to be given to her now based on sentiment. These are some of the challenges that women go through on a daily basis.
9: Okay, bro.
6: And that is
7: all and more on Nigeria Info. Let's talk.
11: Stonemates, now you know, especially people with the balls. What we know.

Now, I quite like that song, but you know, there's another version. That's another version that was done by the remix by Johnny Drill and Tenny. I'm going to also play it. Don't worry, all the songs you requested, I'll play your songs.

my soul, my everything. 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But believe me, no one else could ever love you.

0: Hello, boys and girls. How are you?
1: You know, today is going to be a wonderful day.
2: Today could be a wonderful day for many reasons. We might get mail from the postman. Or we might just get a song from Ace. Because I'm back.

0: Wednesday, I told him if he didn't have my money by Friday, I was going to break my foot off in his ass.
1: You know what I'm saying? Are we live? Ladies and gentlemen, we interrupt your regularly scheduled programming to bring you this emergency announcement. He is back, ladies and gentlemen. Mace is back. I love you too, baby. After a 5-year hiatus, he has returned back to the game, and the public outcry is tremendous.
2: Cowboys play New York makes this back!
1: We're live here in the streets of New York, Times Square, and Mace is back. Back to you, Tracy. Bad boy, baby.

0: 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Nigeria Info. 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
1: Democracy is the freedom of speech.
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0: Yes, of course. The open mic session. 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So send a message to 0809-030-6416. Someone was trying to call the studio WhatsApp number on video call. Like, I don't understand. Some people, sure. Wow. Nigeria Info, good morning.
1: Good morning, sir.
0: Welcome, go ahead.
1: I requested a song yesterday, Friday. He did not play my song, and the showman that I requested. Last time I requested again, he did not play. I requested Celine. The only friend is speaking. I am still watching. I am not happy because for me to be awake listening to you right from morning, and I requested a song, you did not play it. I don't know how to put it. So, but you said you have played all our songs. I'm listening. Thank you, sir.
0: Which one did you request for? You see the problem? You came to warn me. Instead of him to say, okay, this is the song I requested for, and I'll play it now. It's simple. I've played all the songs except I omitted anyone. Which one did you request for yesterday? You let me know. I'll play it for you. It's not supposed to be a big deal now. Nigeria Info, good morning.
2: Lucky Maxwell, good morning.
0: Good morning.
2: Yeah, Lucky Maxwell, the way you are yawning, is as if you have been sleepy already.
0: No, not at all.
2: I think we should do this open mic session at 2 a.m. Significant on the line.
0: Welcome.
2: First of all, I want to say thank you for playing my two songs, right? You know, it brought back, you know, old memories and all that as well. By the way, shout out to Peace, if she's listening. What I want to talk about this morning, on this open mind section, you know, is relating to music, entertainment, because it's my field, right? Now, on this note, first of all, I really wish that this group, as of then, you know, the one you played for me, the Plantation Boys, I really wish, you know, they come back again together. That is aside, you understand? Right now, they are men, so even though they come back together, they no longer recognize them as Plantation Boys because they are now men, they are fathers. But I really wish they come back and collaborate again together in music. I would love it. You understand? Anyway, that's aside. The main thing I want to talk about for the music aspect, you know, concerning lyrics, concerning songs, even instruments, the kind of thing I perceive that is going to happen, that is about happening, is close to happening already. It's something very good, you know, but I would need me, of course, and other persons, I would need other persons to join me in this journey, you understand? Because I'm the one who wants to start it, you understand? I would need other well-meaning young folks in the music field. Can you hear me?
0: Go ahead.
2: I would need other well-meaning young folks that are related to music to join me in this drive. Understand? Most especially, in fact, it has to do with more of instruments, more of sound than even vocals. Understand? That's just it for me this morning. That's just what I want to talk about. That's just what I just came to talk about on this open mic section. Understand? Because music is a food for the soul, and music is an instrument of the spirit. It's not just about the physical, it's mostly the spiritual, so the psychological, so the physical. That's just what I'm to drop tonight. Maybe some other time I would drop the idea. But for now, I might be back again later. Lucky Maxwell, thank you.
0: Nigerian Phil, good morning. Hello. Good morning. Nigerian Phil, good morning.
1: Good morning.
0: Welcome, go ahead.
1: About before he played me that song by, I don't know, Sabibi. He said, I want it that those people that are not getting into power, they should endure even their time. Don't wish. When we have anybody left, which are not getting into power, or maybe the actual person that you expect to be the leader, maybe the person has not getting into power, they should believe that one day the person will get into power, then should not be criticizing the other administration or the other person's leadership. So,
0: Nigerian Phil, good morning.
3: Good morning, Maxwell.
0: Welcome.
3: Yes, Maxwell, please. I want you to play me Arasta.
0: We're done with request.
3: Oh, Maxwell, no, now. I'm trying to call you
0: soon. Well, I also said people should send message now. Just send a message. Let me see if I can squeeze it in.
3: Okay. And I start love is nothing.
0: No, send a message so I can get the song you're talking about.
3: You just love doesn't cost a dime, man. Love doesn't cost a dime.
0: You said love did what?
3: It doesn't cost a dime.
0: Is that the title?
3: Yes.
0: By who?
3: Arasta.
0: Sorry?
3: Arasta.
0: All right, thank you.
3: Thank you so much, Master.
0: Please always switch off your listener. Always switch off your radio. Please. I was wondering why someone would they're calling the WhatsApp number, a video call for that matter. It is well. Nigerian Phil, good morning.
1: You know, some baby song that I want to talk about that you should play for me is that one that I don't know whether it is seen that sang that song. I used to say that if you be ready, if we are, if any of us, we are ready to become a leader, that we'll be a leader. You know that song now?
0: It's not a request show. We are done.
1: Ah.
0: Yes, this is the open mic session where you bring up any issue and then we'll talk about it.
1: Personal issue.
0: Yeah, personal issue, social issue, general issues. Yeah, you can bring them up.
1: Okay.
0: Oh, you don't have anything you'd love us to talk about? We're waiting. Nigerian Phil, good morning.
3: Good morning, Maxwell.
0: Welcome.
3: Okay. I want to talk about something that happened today, and it's really, really annoying me, even as of now. I'm very, very angry. I was going for convocation today at Uniport. Why going driving to from NTA Road? Because I was coming from BRV to Toba. I spent over 2 hours on the road going. Why coming back? I think we said after the conversation, convocation, I was waiting. And maybe let me just wait. Maybe around that kind of space, if the road might be clear. Or more, I mistakenly took through the Obrikwere Avenue. Gosh. It's not been over 1 hour I came into my house since 6 o'clock dinner. You see, as in the driver that took us when he met the hold up at that upper link road, he turned went to airport road, but he wants to take through the there's a road there. When he put there, the other place was blocked. He came out again. He now went through Rukpoku. When we get to Rukpoku Junction, Rukpoku was blocked. He said he cannot go through that way. He now went through the third link road. When we both had that seven carry through, that place was blocked. We were just there. Imagine when I'm getting to that. Please, the government should just do something about Atakoro. This thing is really, it's really painful. You have an appointment, you know, you turn the road, it's not really making sense. Very, very, very. I've missed everything I'm supposed to go to my shop. This is, I couldn't go because of those in on the road for hours. It's really, it's just annoying.
0: So sorry, sir. Well, these are the consequences of bad governance. Yes, during convocations or matriculations, there's bound to be some form of traffic. However, if we have link roads, if we have our roads well constructed, if we have flyovers, you know, in the morning and even till the afternoon thereabout, this East-West Road from our office area, from Obirikwere down to the Rumosi, was blocked. So you can't drive. You just have to trek. Now, the Obirikwere flyover or overhead bridge, if it was constructed like the Rumosi overhead bridge, if it was constructed like the Obirikwere flyover, there won't be traffic because the people coming from Obirikwere just take up down to the other end, go to Uniport, right? The ones coming from Ozoba take up, they'll go to Rumekini, right? So I'm wondering, what's the use of the Rumosi flyover or overhead bridge? Yeliozu overhead bridge is the same thing. If it was constructed as a flyover, it would be easy for people to navigate. And then we're also supposed to have connecting roads, connecting each other. Is Obiakpo planned? Just like the way the old Port Harcourt city is planned or was planned. These are questions we should be asking ourselves. Who is supposed to do it? Government, not individuals. So, anytime you are supporting bad politicians, just know that you will bear the consequences. That's the truth. Everything, either good or bad, that citizens are going through, they cost it. Knowingly, unknowingly, directly, indirectly. See the Rumosi overhead bridge. It's just there. Complete it now. It's just there. Public fund. That's the bitter truth. That's the bitter truth. What is happening here can't happen in some African countries. They're not, don't even call Europe. You can't even dream of it. You can't spend public fund anyhow in Europe. You can't even do it. The system will allow you to do it. That's the truth. These are the consequences of bad governance. Nigerian folk, good morning.
2: Lucky Maxwell, I'm back again.
0: You have to allow other people to talk, eh? So, that's the truth, ladies and gentlemen. When you have people without vision get into office, that's what you get. So they just wake up, oh, yeah, put bridge here. You don't plan societies like that. All of us, a lot of people want to travel. You want to travel out, Abi? To Europe. Those guys sat down and planned their city. They sat down and they don't do what this. What is going on here is not even child's play. What is going on here is something you can't comprehend. It can't happen anywhere in the world. Nigerian fool. Good morning.
4: Good morning.
0: Welcome.
4: Yes, my name is Prince Ifeanyi Bikini.
0: Yes, sir. Go ahead.
4: Okay, Maxwell. There's something I want to talk about. And it concerns River State. And I don't know if it's really bothering every other person the way it's doing to me. I don't know. Like, when I look at our system, the way our governor is running, it really bothers me. And to me alone, it seems like nobody is even talking about it. Do you know that River State does not have a budget? Because for the development to come, investors need to look at your budget before they can invest in your system. And the funny part is that the House of Assembly that's supposed to make laws for us has gone to thin air for like 3 months now. They have not started. Because one man must tell them to cheat before they will do. You can go, when you walk around Port Harcourt, it seems like there's no government, there's debt everywhere. If you, most of us that does a food business, in the past 2 years, when you're doing food businesses in Port Harcourt, weekend like this, you make sales like never before. Weekend. But now, it's as if you just make the normal sales that you make every other day. And people does not see, look at what is happening to our state. Most are just like living this because of the system as we said is just being run and nobody's talking about it. The same person who has voted into this mess and the same people has been campaigning for, planning to return back into the system that they have been suffering. I don't know. It's bothering me because I love my state. Okay. People are talking about the level of drug taking a young one into drugs in this state is on a high side. Can the assembly regulate this law? Can they make law that can regulate these drugs?
0: Can I ask you a question?
4: Aspirant is on the high side.
0: Can I ask you a question, sir?
4: Go on, sir.
0: The question you should ask is, what are the caliber of people in leadership? I'll give you an instance.
4: What do you mean by caliber?
0: The people...
4: Does leadership require a certain kind of capacity?
0: Do you understand what I'm saying?
4: Like, you're asking me calibers of person?
0: Yes, the kind of people in power.
4: Okay.
0: Have you checked their character? Have you checked their lifestyle? Because you can't give what you don't have. You get what I'm saying? Some people often say that we allow the worst of us to lead us in Nigeria. In other climes, it does not happen. That's why, you know, earlier someone was complaining about the traffic around town. It was crazy today. I mean, Eliozu, name it. The traffic was something else. I agree. When you have convocations or matriculation or a program, there'll be traffic, but it will be moving. That's in a planned environment. Do you understand?
4: Mm-hmm.
0: It will be moving small, small, small. At least gradually it will be moving. Do you understand? Even in civilized societies, when they have a big program, there'll be traffic. But because the city has already been planned, and because there are traffic agents around, the police, everybody, they work together, right? When Arsenal won the league, and there were procession in London and co., you know, the police came out, right, to ensure that there's no breakdown of law and order. That's an organized society. You get what I'm saying? Now, people stayed in traffic for 1, 2, 3, 4 hours. It will just cancel whatever you're doing. And that is a product of bad governance. So the caliber of people, when I mean caliber, but the character of the people who are in office, that's the question. If you have a driver who is drunk, won't you be scared? Can you allow a drunk man drive you to Lagos?
3: Of course, no.
0: Why? Why won't you allow him drive you?
3: You want me to go and die.
0: You see? So, local government chairman is a driver. Governor is a driver. President is a driver. Rep members, senators, ministers, they are all drivers. Am I correct?
3: Very well.
0: So if you have someone who cannot drive and you put him on the driver's seat, what do you expect? Accident? Throw you into the lagoon or something? That's what you should expect. So we should not complain. Do you understand?
3: So, do you know? Yes, I understand. Do you know the most? Do you know the one that is even eating me up? The one that is eating me up is like this same set of people are preparing to come back again. No, it's not a joke. Can you imagine that in my local government in Emoa, workers does not go to work in Emoa. Kid Lloyd has been operating from daylight for years as a secretary. For years, I've been operating from July while the secretary is memorable. And nobody's talking. I don't even know what is even wrong with Nigerian youth, including myself. Because when you talk, those that are paying citizens, they come after you.
0: Thank you, sir.
3: What do we do? There's no empowerment program. There's no buzzing. There's no...
0: Let me tell you what happened. I attended a program sponsored by the World Bank. The money came from the World Bank. Right? But the Nigerian government is the one, you know, apportioning it. My brother. is it this country? They were supposed to give us money every month as transport because you go to a particular place for the training. They had centers. Do you know... 1 month gone, 2 months gone, 3 months gone. They paid a few people. Then the rest, they did not pay them.
3: And this money has been disbursed.
0: I said World Bank is sponsoring it. You know how World Bank do their thing now?
3: Yes.
0: World Bank specification is world class. It's not a yama something. Money has been paid. Pay the people now. Trouble. Is it the training?
3: God.
0: You know, when you have not seen some certain things, you just think, the country has a long way.
4: It's very, very, very...
0: Now, guess what? When they paid a few people, they will now send message and say you should complain if you were not paid. Do you know that all the civil servants across the country are paid once? It's just that sometimes banks will delay a little bit, right? But when civil servants are receiving their salary, they receive. Is that not so? Yes. Some people might receive today.
4: As if they are civil servants.
0: Eh?
4: I mean, as huge as civil servants.
0: As huge, yes. Civil servants across the nation. If you don't receive your own instantly, is your bank. So some people might receive today, some people receive tomorrow, morning, afternoon, or evening. But everybody will receive their salary. But these people paid a few, just small trainer. How many were we in my own center? Were just around 200 plus. Do you know, because of the way they were doing the stuff, some people started dropping.
4: Focus on their business. And
0: focus on their business. They just forgot about the nonsense. Now, at the end of the program, they are supposed to give starter pack. Do you know nobody's mentioning it? We're supposed to be getting lunch money. Either you give us food or you give us the money. Nobody even got one buff. That's your country, Nigeria. For money that does not belong to them. Money that Maxwell. Belongs to...
4: Maxwell.
0: That Maxwell. World Bank is using
4: Maxwell. Maxwell, you are a journalist. You people are investigating and all the rest. Please, can you people find out why United States House of Assembly have not sat and have not received the budget from the government? Can you people just make this finding?
0: what do you want us to research again? nobody's stopping them from sitting. Am I correct? They are all mature men. Nobody is stopping them from sitting. So if they are not sitting, I don't know if there's anything stopping them. I think it's real civil has also asked them questions why they've not been sitting. As journalists, we have tried our best. We have tried our best. That's the truth. We have tried, though. We are trying, though. We have tried our best. So, mature men...
4: May God just help my reverse case. We'll keep on talking. Let's be fine. We say it's my name.
0: Thank you, sir.
4: Well done.
0: Thank you. So, Nigerians, it is well. That's all I would say. It is well. The one I just narrated is the one me I participated. It's not there are some things I can't say here. Guess what? I've also attended trainings that are conducted by international NGOs. The difference is clear. 3 days training, 1 week training, 2 weeks training. I've attended some organized by international NGOs. You get your transport, you get your lunch and your dinner. No English. So, it is well. Any day there's any big, event in Port Harcourt, that's what you see. And then there are areas that are also flooded. Please, you guys should take heart. It is what it is. It is what it is. There's nothing anybody can do about it. There are some streets that are flooded right now as we speak. I saw some while I was coming to work and I just shook my head. Because I'm wondering how they are coping. My own area is not flooded, but I don't even have a third road. So you have to wear rubber slippers or rubber something while coming out. If you wear your leather shoe or pants sandal or something, forget it. Within a space of time, you will need to buy another one. So the wisdom there is for you to wear rubber thing. When you're out, you wash your leg and then wear your leather and then move and go to wherever you're going to. It's crazy, yo. I was walking around some streets in Rumosi the other day. It rained a little bit and rumaking it. I was just viewing things and I shook my head. Yeah, really. I just shook my head. I said, people are going through this. Like, people are living in this kind of environment. Nigerians are suffering, you know. But guess what? The ones who are suffering, the Nigerians that are suffering, they are suffering and smiling. I saw a group of people, they were arguing about politicians. This one ain't good. This one no good. And all the names they were calling there are all bad politicians. And I just told myself, oh boy, don't worry yourself. You have seen what you want to see. Just go back. So, Nigerians like suffering and smiling. And, of course, there's nothing anybody can... Even God can't do anything. After all, the children of Israel, when... they brought them out of Pharaoh's hand. They started quarreling Moses. They said Moses should take them back. That at least they were eating garlic and ginger and cucumber while they were in Egypt. So you can imagine, people that they are taking to the promised land, flowing with milk and honey, just because they are in the desert while they were moving, they started complaining. Maybe Nigerians, some of them, behave that way. So, for me, I hate suffering. No. I hate suffering. So, the city needs to be planned, but only a well-focused government can do that. And if they want to replan Obiakpo, they will have to break a lot of houses. That's the truth. These things would have been avoided if government went into action by planning the place before people started building. Old Township is planned. Diobu is planned. Am I correct? The British did it. So when we came and we said we needed independence, they gave us. Why didn't we continue from where they stopped? Are you still going to blame the British for your failures? No, you can't blame them. It's now in your... The ball is now in your court. You have the yam. You have the knife. So, until maybe there's better people in positions of trust. If not, things won't get better. You can't be doing the same thing and expect a different result. When former President Muhammadu Buhari came on board, I heard people were talking, oh, he's new. Give him chance. He will perform. He cannot perform magic. Give him chance. People should not be stressing him. Hey, this man. He don't finish, go now. You don't see the good governance. Let's see what this man will do. Well, let me allow you sleep, eh? Don't think too much about Nigeria. Don't think too much about Nigeria, okay? Thank you so much for staying tuned. Keep listening to 92.3 Nigeria Info. Good morning. You can follow me on Facebook, LuckyMaxwell. Lucky Maxwell. On X, formerly Twitter, at LuckyMax234. On Instagram, at LuckyMaximum1. Good morning, and have a wonderful night rest. Soldier, oh soldier, soldier, oh soldier.